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4: Handoff, Jordan Marshall running left, fighting for the goal line. Get in! Touchdown, Wolverines!
5: Drew gets the ball, looks to throw, under heavy pressure, gets away. Mestemaker pumps, Mestemaker running, diving toward the end zone, he's in! Pistols firing, touchdown Oklahoma State! 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
6: Shotgun snap to Sayin, back to throw, flings it up, downfield. The pass is intercepted by Grayson Littleton. What a way to end it! How about this Texas Longhorn team?
7: How about those Texas Longhorns coming back from a 20-point deficit to get revenge on Ohio State, take over the number one spot in the polls? Oklahoma State with the upset of the weekend, knocking off Oregon as a 24-point underdog. And the Michigan Wolverines seem to send a message with a win over Oklahoma. No controversy necessary. But the SEC did have the last laugh in that meeting between the Big Ten and the SEC, winning two of the three games, including that big one in Austin. But all that seems petty, at least to some.
8: Yes, Graham, we had a lot of talk coming in about three straight national championships for the Big Ten. There could be a shift going on. We've seen some of the early work. There were a lot of teams, coming in that we thought might be better. Oregon comes to mind. And Texas avenging their loss to Ohio State. That stands out. And by the way, could we get Steve Sarkisian for a minute? Wait a minute. He just ran into the tunnel.
7: That didn't help matters, by the way, all that with Holly Rowe. I haven't paid a lot of attention to it this week, but obviously everybody else has.
8: Oh, yeah. It's been, to me, kind of funny. Arch Manning thought it was funny. He had to do an apology on social media. I think we need to lighten up a little bit. I understand that there were some memes that maybe weren't appropriate, but come on, it's football.
7: It's also social media, which that's what they are expertise, is making fun of things. And, well, you got that with that situation.
8: Yeah,
7: with Holly Rowe.
8: And I'll add to this. I enjoy hearing the coaches during the game and afterwards. But, between halves, Coach Sark was upset because he had to wait. He wanted to get in the locker room and get with his team, and he was held up. And I think that was a reaction to that, which ended up being a short second with Holly Rowe.
7: I can't help but think back one of the original halftime interviews with Bear Bryant.
8: I always think about that one,
7: I'm trying to win the game. He said it about three times, and I think he walked away. Well, the North Carolina Tar Heels are 2-0 as they head into the showdown with Clemson. But most of the talk about the program centers on what is happening off the field. Recently, the team's general manager, Michael Lombardi, resigned following an internal investigation triggered by a human resource complaint from a former front office employee. Steve Belichick, son of the coach Bill Belichick, recently went on medical leave while facing questioning from lawyers regarding allegations of drug use. This comes after a tumultuous 2025 season when Belichick's coaching staff faced suspensions for minor NCAA rules violations. Well, that makes no difference to Dabo Swinney, who considers the UNC coach a legend.
9: I mean, he's Bill Belichick. this guy's a great football coach, and he's probably the best to ever do it. And you say you had great players, but not everybody can coach great players. I've seen a lot of coaches with great players that don't win. But he won at the highest level over and over and over. With some great players and some other guys that became great players that maybe didn't start out as great players. So I just think his legacy is what it is. And now he's coaching guys that obviously they're not, he's not at the Patriots. But to see, this group so much better from a fundamental standpoint, technique standpoint, understanding of their system. I mean, that's coaching, and it's been easy to see, his impact.
7: Well, we can also add the situation with the Florida State Athletic Director, Michael Alford, which some say will eventually lead to the release of head coach Mike Norvell, which, of course, faces Alabama this weekend in one of those revenge games.
8: Yeah, and Bill Belichick, at the end of last season, people thought he might not make it to year two. Times have changed. He has come around, had the big win over TCU early, and this would be another step in the right direction. And Dabo has a team that doesn't look so good so far this year, and I think he's a coach that might be on the hot seat. And that's hard for me to even mention because he's got the natties in his back pocket, but it's been a little while. I think they both could maybe use a guy like Tom Brady. I think Bill Belichick knows him. Maybe he can call him. You think he's got any eligibility left?
7: You know what? Probably so. Everybody else does. You and I do.
8: Dabo, congratulations on being the third most attractive college football coach, by the way. Somehow or another, Manny Diaz was one, and Kurt Cignetti is number two?
7: No, I don't
8: explain
7: think so.
8: That one to me.
7: Maybe I better not say anymore. Kamario Taylor is getting plenty of accolades after his performance in the two opening games as the Mississippi State quarterback. Bulldogs knocked off Minnesota on the road last week, leading to a lot of high praise for the sophomore from Macon, Mississippi. It was 8 touchdowns already. That's 7 passing and 1 rush. There have been comparisons with another great MSU quarterback, Dak Prescott, who led the Bulldogs to their first ever number one ranking back in 2014. Taylor gets his first test in SEC play Saturday at South Carolina, home of another quarterback who has received high marks in his career, that being Lenore Sellers. Sellers has dealt with the highs and lows during his first 2 years. The question, can Taylor overcome some of the same challenges? MSU coach Jeff Levy isn't worried.
10: I think if you've heard me talk about Kamario all offseason, SEC media days, I didn't hide from the fact that he had started 2 games and he's 19 years old. I talked a lot about what was the expectation of him and what I thought he was going to be able to go do for us. We're 2 weeks in. We've got an unbelievable test against a great defense that plays with their hair on fire, gets after the quarterback, has a ton of different pass rush ability in their front. And so for us, and it's about taking the next step. K1 has had an unbelievable morning today, was in the building all day yesterday, and man, it's about how he prepares. He's going to prepare in the right way, and he's going to be ready to roll, but not a single thing of it surprises me.
7: Well, I've heard Bulldog fans already talking about future opponents like Alabama and LSU. They might want to keep an eye on this week's foe and next week against Missouri.
8: Yeah, let's take it one step at a time. I'll bring something up here. The biggest upset of the season was last weekend. Obviously, we heard the intro and the Oklahoma State upset. And why did they do that?
7: Quarterback.
8: That's it. Their quarterback, Mestermaker, last week is a big reason for their victory. And I tell you, this Kamario Taylor guy might be a guy to watch all season. I think he's the kind of guy, at least, that can come in and help them beat teams like South Carolina.
7: I think you got a great combination of quarterbacks in this game because I think Lenore Sellers is still capable of doing special things. We shall find out. You could say the Georgia Bulldogs have quietly gone about their business, dismantling their first 2 opponents to the tune of 133-23 combined. And no one seemed to notice. Why should they? Saturday, they opened the SEC portion of their schedule against Arkansas, a team rebuilding under new coach Ryan Silverfield, who brought more than 80 new players in for the Razorbacks. But it's doubtful that'll make a difference, particularly since it seems as though everyone has a new roster almost every year. Georgia coach Kirby Smart explains why that shouldn't matter.
11: Well, a lot of them came from Memphis, so quite a few came from Memphis. Everybody we play has, every team we played has a ton of turnover. So I don't know. I was first talking to Coach Helton, and I want to say they had 65 or they had 70. So that's like the norm. You have 2 games at least. That's more than we had previously on these other ones when you start out and you don't know much about them. So the evaluation is of our team. That's what I spend my time worrying about is our team. You spend too much time worrying about their team, and you won't have a good team. So I'm a lot more worried about what we do than what they do.
7: We have to go back to 2010 to find an Arkansas victory in the series. That's one of in the last 10 for the Hogs, who are not expected to do much against the number 2 team in the country.
8: Yeah, Georgia looks the part. They just keep taking care of business. They haven't really played anybody yet. Not sure they'll get one this weekend with Arkansas, but Kirby puts a good product on the field. He can coach. He's got a solid team. Whether it's a championship team, that's still to be determined. But we do have some breaking news, and I hate to break this to the Arkansas fans. Their star hog and mascot, his name is Tusk, has put his name in the transfer portal.
7: Oh, where would a hog go? We'll think about that and let you know.
8: And folks, I know it's a joke.
7: It is a joke. Florida Auburn was at one time one of the most heated rivalries in the SEC. outside of a couple of World War II years, these two battled every season between 27 and 2002. After conference rearrangement, that annual tilt became an occasional meeting, and Saturday they'll clash for the first time since 2019, both with new coaches, with rebuilding efforts underway. John Summerall of Florida, Alex Golish of Auburn, have been on similar paths to this point, and both are familiar with each other. The backstory of the two also has interest, with Summerall being a native of the state of Alabama and has ties to the Plains. Just don't remind him.
12: The extended family members rooting against you this week?
13: If I do, they're not family to me.
12: But you know, you have a lot of Auburn. There's a lot of Auburn ties on that side of the family, right?
13: Yeah, there's ties. But Florida pays my mortgage, you know? So any family that is pulling against us, they ain't my family. I mean, I don't care what their last name is. You know what I mean? Allegiances, I mean, look, I got a lot of respect for Auburn. It's a great place, good people. I got a lot of friends. My wife went to school there, you know what I mean? And so a lot of crossover, but I'm a Florida Gator, and everybody affiliated with me closely is a Florida Gator, or they're not affiliated with me closely.
7: Golish has a coaching relationship with his Florida counterpart, but...
14: He said we were friends. Not this week, we're not. I got a ton of respect for John. We were both assistants in this league at the same time, and he did a great job at Troy, high-end job at Troy, did a high-end job at Tulane. Got a ton of respect for how he works, a ton of respect for who he is. I think he does it the right way, competes like crazy. I got a lot of respect for him. This week, don't care.
7: Well, I know they went at it against each other in the press conferences, but these two teams are about to begin a difficult stretch of games in conference play. A win this week would make a good start.
8: Yeah, and they both got proud histories. The programs, unfortunately, lately have been mid-tier, even bottom-tier of the SEC. If you're going to get to that high level, you've got to win this type of game. The meat of the schedule still in front of them for sure.
7: Well, maybe the most anticipated game, at least a decade, will take place when Ole Miss plays host to LSU. For the first time in 62 years, these two teams are meeting both in the top 10. But no one seems to be focusing on that. What happens on the field has been superseded by the off-the-field controversy going back to when the most contentious separation of coach and school took place soon after the regular season ended. The college football world knows all about Lane Kiffin's departure from Ole Miss. All Rebel fans circled September 19th on their schedule as soon as it happened. Well, the day's arrived with a vengeance. The game kicks off Saturday in primetime with most of the attention on the sidelines instead of between the hash marks. But both seem to be taking the attitude that talk is cheap. In fact, Kiffin has spent his time making sure his players remove the noise and play football.
15: I know, obviously, a lot's going to be made about me, but this is about the players being prepared really well and playing really well. You know, Pete's not going to tackle anybody. I'm not going to throw any touchdowns. I used to say the same thing when we'd play Coach Saban. And then he'd joke that he wouldn't do very well in coverage at his age. But this is about our guys, like I talked to him today. You know, this is the first SEC game. You know, both teams are 2-0. And we've got to prepare really well. And it won't be about all the other stuff and all the noise and everything. It'll be about how well did we practice, how well did we prepare, so how well do we play on game day, going into a place that, you know, has had a lot of success there. You know, you're going to play to a team that has the second longest home streak in the country. I mean, I guess there's real safety issues and stuff, so there's people that have a plan for that. But I told the players today, man, like, you don't have anything to worry about. There's just going to be so much attention, hatred, everything on me. I said, you just get to go play. The pressure's on them. You know, we won 7 games last year. They won 13. They returned 2 Heisman candidates. How often does that ever happen in the same backfield? We had it one time with Matt Leinart and Reggie Bush.
7: I can't help but remember when Kiffin returned to Tennessee as the Ole Miss coach back in 21. All kinds of debris thrown on the field, mustard, golf balls, vape pens, some things we can't mention, you name it. Probably why they are boosting security at Vault Hemingway this weekend, bringing in enforcement from Mobile and New Orleans.
8: They need it, I think. It's going to be quite the scene. And the Ole Miss chancellor said, you'd be on your best behavior now. Yeah, right. This has the soap opera effect.
7: And one more thing. The history of the LSU-Ole Miss rivalry goes back a lot further than the latest Lane Kiffin feud. The series has had a few other moments with the two sides bickering. For instance, take 1972. Quarterback Burke Jones had led LSU to an undefeated season and faced Ole Miss in the annual battle in Baton Rouge in early November. It came down to the last 3 minutes when Ole Miss led 16-10, but the Tigers were driving for what would be the winning touchdown. The drive stalled at the Ole Miss 10-yard line. Only 4 seconds remained. Time for one more play, right? Well, yes and no. Jones attempted a pass to Jimmy Ledoux, but the ball caromed off his hands incomplete, and the Ole Miss fans celebrated, only to look up at the clock, which still showed 1 second left in the game. That miraculously gave the Tigers one more shot, and Jones took advantage, hitting Brad Davis for what became the winning score and adding to the lore of the rivalry. Ole Miss fans were incensed that two plays could be run in 4 seconds. Jones would be asked if the clock operator was a family member. His answer? He wasn't that close. Legend has it that there's a sign at the Mississippi-Louisiana line that stated, "You're entering Mississippi. Please set your clock back 4 seconds." For this week's U.S. Farm Raised Catfish Catch of the Week, we head to the Big Easy, where Tulane needed a Caden Semenza 14-yard touchdown pass to Destin Hill to beat South Alabama in the final minute. Here's Corey Glore with a call on the Tulane Green Wave Sports Network.
16: Semenza takes the shotgun snap, looking, firing fade, left side of the end zone, looking for Brown. Stevens goes up, he makes the grab, touchdown Tulane! It is Fat Hill with a terrific jumping grab for the go-ahead score with 1:17 to go.
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7: Time to bring in Lynn Scarborough from Lindy's and lindysports.com. Well, Lynn, a good week for the SEC in that Big Ten showdown. Gave us a new number one in Texas and a little bit of an advantage for the conference in wins and losses.
19: Yeah, I think so. Of course, it's probably only temporary. But, you know, those two conferences, Graham, are standing out above all the rest of the college football leagues and individual teams. I think that what Texas did certainly made up. And the way they came from behind in that showdown game to win it, Mississippi State helped the SEC as well in going on the road and winning at Minnesota, which was my pick last week as the upset of the week for the country. And they did well there. But I think really the SEC and the Big Ten both are doing exceptionally well all the way up and down the line with ball games that make a difference. In the Big Ten, Iowa and Penn State are two that stick out to me. Iowa, you know, their offense is doing much better, led by an SEC transfer, Hank Brown from Auburn. Penn State also, after having a down year last year, they're still looking good. In the SEC, you know, teams there are winning almost all their games. And so I think that right now the SEC picked up a little bit, but it's still too early to say. They certainly are looking better than the ACC and the Big 12 overall.
7: Yeah, you mentioned the Big Ten and their schedule. They've got a pretty weak one this week. A lot of people are making excuses for it, saying, well, it looks like the one that the SEC plays before Thanksgiving. I don't know that I agree with that.
19: I don't either. You know, I mean, those two leagues are unless something happens, is going to stand up ahead of the rest the way that they have the last several years. And I'll be surprised if that's not what we deal with most of the season.
7: We had a little bit of breaking news this week in Washington, D.C. This new Protect College Sports Act got its first procedural vote. It passed pretty overwhelmingly. It doesn't mean that this law is going to be passed, but it does mean that it's making its way toward that possibly happening.
19: Yeah, and, you know, I'm a traditional guy and don't really like the idea of politics getting over into other aspects of life. However, this might be one occasion when it needs to be done. I think when all this name, image, likeness, and transfer portal and all this stuff got started, I don't believe that anyone could have foreseen what it did to the landscape of amateur athletics and particularly college sports. So, you know, I hope so. I hope their heart's in the right place. The people that are doing this, there's going to be a lot of people, you know, on the other side of the fence, though, that are, you know, they got a dog in the hunt. They're going to try to protect their interest.
7: Yeah, and there will be some changes to it. That was mentioned in the story on Yahoo Sports about what certain states, certain senators would like to be seen changed. And one of those things happened to be penalizing a team for wanting to leave one conference and go to another.
19: Yeah, and you know, is it the business of politicians that were to happen? You know, we'll see.
7: Well, let's talk about in our games to pick. We'll start first with a game in the ACC, SMU and Louisville.
19: I like Louisville in that game. They play at home. They do have the loss, but that was to Ole Miss, and you know, they're a potential championship contender. They've got an outstanding quarterback. I can't pronounce his name. Kindholz, I think, is his name. But I like Louisville. I like SMU too now. Their quarterback play is also good, but I do think Louisville will win this game.
7: Now into the SEC. Kentucky, trying to make up for their loss to Alabama last week, goes to Texas A&M.
19: Yeah, I like Kentucky. I'm glad that we've been able to, you know, have our show on their network. But I think A&M will be too much for them playing on the road. Kentucky had a dangerous go at Alabama early, but faded at the end. I think probably Texas A&M will be too much in that game.
7: How about Mississippi State going to South Carolina?
19: I like South Carolina to win it. Well, Lenore Sellers, I was high on him last year too. But I'm also high on Taylor at Mississippi State. This is a game, like several in the SEC, teams that were not picked at the top of the league, but they're looking well-matched and could still be a factor. So I'm going to like South Carolina, but there's other games that sort of in the same category.
7: All right, Florida and Auburn.
19: Speaking of games in the same category, that's two teams that were not picked at the top of the league. They were picked higher than Mississippi State and South Carolina. I think it's maybe a two-point margin or something in the game. I'm going to take Auburn to win the game on a home field advantage. If it was playing in Gainesville, I'd take Florida. Either team to win it would not surprise me, but I'm going to go with Auburn.
7: Florida State traveling to Alabama.
19: I don't believe this will be much of a game, really. I think Alabama will win this game comfortably. I expect them to win big. I don't see anything that's going to help Mike Norvell in his career path in the Florida Panhandle. So I'm going to go with Alabama to win that game big time.
7: And the big one in Oxford, LSU at Ole Miss.
19: I think probably the most looked forward to game for this coming weekend nationwide because of so many reasons. Two teams that are championship contenders, all the controversy with Lane Kiffin coming from Ole Miss, and then how he started the season with the controversy down at LSU. Looking forward to it. I'm going to go with Ole Miss. If it was being played at LSU, I'd go with the Tigers. But I think the Rebels will win this ball game.
7: How about your upset special?
19: I like Southern Miss. They're I think, a 3 or 3.5 point underdog to UConn. I'm going to take Southern Miss to win that ball game.
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24: I'm Ben Thomas with an AP News Minute. An upbeat update from the UN Health Agency on the Ebola outbreak in Congo.
25: We're now starting to see encouraging signs that we're gaining ground.
26: World Health Organization Director General Tedros Adhanom Ghebreyesus.
25: In the most affected parts of Ituri province, transmission is going down. South Kivu has reported no new cases since May. More than 1,700 people have recovered. And after 4 months, the epidemic has been contained mostly in the northeastern DRC.
26: But cases are mounting and rising fast in another.
25: Make no mistake, the epidemic continues to grow and continues to kill.
26: 7,200 cases and more than 3,500 deaths have been reported across seven provinces. I'm Charles de Ledesma.
24: And I'm Ben Thomas.
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4: With SRN News, I'm Keith Peters in Washington. President Donald Trump has tested his midterm campaign appeal in North Carolina as he tries to help his hand-picked Republican Senate hopeful and former National Party Chairman Michael Whatley. The rally marked Trump's most prominent campaign travel since his midterm convention in Dallas. Trump has promised more trips before Election Day. The House on Wednesday passed a broad package of sanctions targeting Russian officials and key pillars of its economy as lawmakers look to deprive President Vladimir Putin of the financial resources needed to wage the war against Ukraine. The bill now heads to President Trump to be signed into law. On Wall Street, the Dow down by 631 points, the NASDAQ dropped 3, the S&P lower by 33. More details at srnnews.com.
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1: 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'Cause it's all about control. 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
5: With SRN News, I'm John Scott. The House has passed a broad package of sanctions targeting Russian officials and key pillars of its economy as lawmakers try to deprive President Vladimir Putin of the financial resources needed to wage the war against Ukraine. The bill, named after the late Senator Lindsey Graham of South Carolina, who spent more than a year working on it. A man has been put to death for the 2005 fatal shooting of three people during an attempted robbery at his neighbor's home in rural Texas. The state's fifth execution of the year. 40-year-old LeJames Norman put to death by lethal injection at the state penitentiary in Huntsville. Artist Peter Max has died at age 88. Max, known for colorful pop art in the 1960s, his son said he died Monday. No cause was given, but he had advanced dementia. This is SRN News.
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4: News. I'm John Scott. President Trump traveling to North Carolina, a rally for his handpicked Republican Senate hopeful and former National Party Chairman Michael Whatley to shore up his campaign against Democratic former Governor Roy Cooper. The rally marked the president's most prominent campaign travel since his midterm convention in Dallas. A motorist arrested on murder charges after authorities say she slammed her SUV into a city bus in Los Angeles, killing at least two people and injuring six others. That was a prelude to a second deadly tragedy, the fiery crash of a TV news helicopter used by NBC and Telemundo that was covering the collision. 36-year-old Bailey Lynn Rios arrested Tuesday night, and 40-year-old James Norman put to death in Texas for the 2005 fatal shooting of three people in a rural part of the state. This is SRN News.
5: The midterms are almost here, and Republicans could be in deep trouble. Polls show Democrats leading in key races. Tonight, Rob Finnerty on Newsmax reveals the growing threat from the DSA and the radical left. With less than 60 days to go, Finnerty says it's time for the GOP to hit the panic button. The House may go, and control of the Senate is up for grabs. Gas prices, mortgage rates, health care, and out-of-control national debt. Americans are angry, and the progressive left wants total control of Congress. Tallarico, El Sayed, AOC, Bernie Sanders. Finnerty reveals President Trump's secret plan to fight back and what you can do to help him. Don't miss Finnerty tonight at 8 p.m. Eastern on Newsmax. 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
1: With SRN News, I'm John Scott. The Federal Reserve raised the cost of borrowing money. Bad news for borrowers is good news for savers. The Fed increased its benchmark interest rate by a quarter point, the first rate hike since the summer of 2023. Consumers may be griping about higher prices at the pump and elsewhere, but they keep spending, helping to power the economy. According to the latest government snapshot, retail sales increased a better-than-expected 1.2% last month after recording a revised 0.5% dip in July. That's according to the latest data from the Commerce Department. Former President George W. Bush has a new book of oil paintings coming out in March. The Penguin Random House imprint Crown announced that the Call of Freedom, portraits of political prisoners and dissidents, will be released on March 9th. This is SRN News.
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8: 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Listen, I need everyone to put your phones down. Yes, put it down. You're going to live. When was the last time you looked someone in the eyes and felt seen and heard? 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

0: creating this trust for him to cover his college. So, and that is a little scary for us because we don't know. And that's why we want to start the conversation now, which is hopefully not too late. But if we do need to give money to it, then yeah. We know.
1: Yeah.
2: That's what you want. You just want the basic facts. We can move forward. That's all you're asking of him.
1: Mm-hmm. Mm-hmm. Now, is your son, I mean, he's in 11th grade. You might know this by now, maybe not. Is he the college type? Are you seeing him as the type who will go to university? Or is he more of an entrepreneurial, more of a trade school? What do you think?
0: At this point, he doesn't know. And he kind of goes back and forth between talking about going to college and not. And I think he's leaning more towards not going to college.
1: And those are some of the other things that I'd want you to be able to talk about with the father-in-law, which is if little Jimmy decides that he doesn't want to go to college, what are his options? Because we don't want him to feel pressured to go a route that he wasn't going to go, or to feel like this is the only. Does that make sense? Those are all questions that you
0: Absolutely.
1: Guys are, and they're just questions. They're not you trying to tell him what to do with his money, the father-in-law. It's just, hey, we just want to know what's going on.
2: This is crazy. This is some chaos he's created.
1: It is. I mean, we talk about all the time. I know Dave says all the time, when you're estate planning, you have to bring the others into the conversation. Yeah. You don't want anything to be sprung on them. It's unfair. And then it's kind of like everybody's left to figure it out and you're, you know, having a nice sleep.
2: Yeah, we're not asking for, like, private information about your life. That's fine if you want to remain a mystery man. But you don't set something up for a kid with him as the beneficiary and then keep it in the dark until the very last second. That's not fun.

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5: 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Should we wait until we're debt-free to get married, or get married and pay our debt off together? Goodness gracious, this is hilarious.
4: It's a quandary.
5: Making $350,000 and you're unstable?
4: I know.
5: Average Americans would like to have a word with you,
4: I know,
5: sir.
4: That's right.
5: At 25 years old.
4: He's killing it. That's why I said cha-ching earlier.
5: Can I be honest? I don't think he wants to marry this girl.
4: He might not. He's maybe looking
5: He's
4: at her going...
5: making excuses. Because the truth is, he could knock out all of his debt in a year.
4: Yep.
5: Making $350,000 and he's got, what, $105,000 in debt?
4: Yeah.
5: That's gone in a year.
4: Yeah, and his girlfriend's debt is gone if they get married. you know, if they go ahead, let's say they do want to get married, they get engaged, they get married, her debt is gone in 2 seconds as well.
5: He's going to burp $11,000 and pay off this debt once they're married. So, yes, if you want to get married to her, get married. Get engaged. Get a ring. You'll do that next paycheck.
4: Yeah.
5: And get engaged and get married. And by that time, honestly, you'll be debt-free. And the day you come back from the honeymoon, you can knock out her debt.
4: So let's discuss that for a minute, because I think, especially he's young, and I think if there's people listening who are, you know, in their early 20s and they're like, I love Ramsey Solutions, and they haven't found that special person yet. Some people sometimes think that we're very, if this person has debt, don't marry them. Or if you both have debt, you need to wait to get married. And it's actually, that couldn't be further from the truth. I think the bigger thing to think about when you're dating someone and you have a very clear financial perspective is to get to know what their financial perspective is.
5: Yeah. I mean, it's very telling, honestly, if the other person has debt and it's starting to change your mind. Now I get if it's hundreds of thousands and you're like, I know what I'm signing up for. But it's beautiful when you meet a couple in the debt-free stage and they said, yeah, we got married and, you know, she came in with all this debt and we just attacked it together.
4: Yes.
5: I'm like, great. That couple is going to make it through anything.
4: Yes.
5: Because if you are willing to take on your spouse's burdens financially, what aren't you willing to do for them?
4: Yeah.
5: That's such a big thing to do. So.
4: Absolutely. But if you don't have the conversation and you're just thinking, oh, we'll get married, I'll pay off her debt, and you never found out that he or she was a princess to begin with, and now you're fighting the fact that they just keep spending and spending and spending, it's like, well, you never got to know their financial philosophy.
5: Yeah, you
4: got
5: to make sure you're on the same page beforehand. Too many people go, we've been married for 3 years, and I guess we're talking about money now for the first time.
4: Yeah.
5: Like, this is a huge problem. Talk about it beforehand, because those values are hard to align after you're married.
4: Yeah, we say it all the time. Religion is a big one. You want to know, like, what do you think? Like, what guides your life? That's a big one. Kids, how do you see
5: parenting?
4: Do you
5: want them, and how many do you want?
4: Yep, how many do you want? Do you want them? How do you view parenting roles and things like that? Money is a big one. Am I leaving anything out?
5: Family, in-laws,
4: family, in-laws.
5: All of
4: that. Gosh, maybe today's world, maybe politics.
5: That's, I mean, that's
4: too.
5: Where, if you think about most of the calls where there's dysfunction, they're around some of those things.
4: Yeah, absolutely. I love it. All right, let's go to Rose, who's in Washington, D.C. All right, Rose, you're on the line. How can we help?
6: Hi, guys. Okay, so I recently purchased a very expensive home. I rushed into it. It was an emotional process. I didn't have the best agent, and I got a little bit of awful advice, but also I should have been a little bit more patient. And so, but anyway, I'm in this expensive house that I can afford. And I am wondering if do I kind of cut my losses and sell this house in 2 years, stay in there for a little while?
4: Why 2 years?
6: Because I just moved in a few months ago. It hasn't even been a year. It hasn't even been 6 months.
4: Okay.
6: And I'm now discovering that there are these very expensive repairs that need to be done.
4: In the house that you just bought?
6: In the house that I just purchased.
4: Tell us the numbers. Tell us what you paid for the house. Tell us what your mortgage is every month.
6: Oof, house is $750.
4: Okay.
6: My mortgage is $5,200.
5: And what's the mortgage balance?
6: $750.
4: You didn't put any money down?
6: I did. I lied. I'm sorry. $712.
4: Oh, you put the bare minimum down.
5: So the mortgage is $712.
6: What I owe, I put about $66,000 down.
4: Where's that
6: because
4: money?
6: Because I have. Okay, so part of it was just money that I saved, and then I took about $33,000. I borrowed $33,000 out of my retirement, which I'm paying back right now.
4: Okay, but if you're telling me you put $60,000 down on a $750,000 house, I'm expecting the mortgage to be less than $700,000.
6: No, well, my mortgage is $52,000.
4: I'm talking about the full loan.
5: Not the monthly payment, the balance compared to what you paid for the house.
6: Oh.
5: So sales price versus mortgage balance. That's what we're talking about.
6: Right. I thought it was about... maybe it's a little under seven. a little under seven.
7: Got it. Okay. As your mortgage balance. Okay. What do you make every month? Yep. What is your after-tax monthly income?
6: So I'm averaging about $16,000 a month. I am commission-based. I'm in sales.
7: Okay.
8: Okay. That's good.
6: And so I don't make anything under $200,000, $225,000.
8: So ideally, you'd be making $20,000 a year for this to
7: feel. Or $20,000 a month.
8: I'm sorry, $20,000 a month. Thank you. And again, here's what I want to check: is this after tax only, or are you doing after taxes, after investing, after
7: healthcare premiums?
8: Yes. When you get to that $16,000 number that you gave us.
6: After taxes, after insurance, after the little bit of retirement that I'm putting away right now.
8: So if we add back in. If we add back in your insurance premium, if we add back in what you're putting aside for investing every month, not quarterly, but by month, what will that turn that $16,000 into?
6: Probably about
8: 18.
6: 18.
7: Right. All
8: okay.
7: Right.
8: So now this is not
7: nothing's
8: not
7: on
8: too
7: fire.
8: Bad.
7: Yes, there were mistakes made. You're frustrated with yourself. You rushed into it. The agent was looking for a commission. You didn't do your due diligence on inspection repairs. Let's put that in the past and just look toward the future and go, what's the next step? So do you have savings right now?
6: I do.
7: How much?
6: I do. I have a pretty good, like I have 6 months. Well, because I'm in sales, I was like, that was my priority.
7: Good.
6: So
7: good
6: I
7: job.
6: Have 6 months worth of my mortgage saved up.
7: Wow.
8: Oh, just of the mortgage. Okay, well,
7: so
8: that's
7: you got
8: good.
7: Like 30 grand sitting in savings?
6: Yes.
7: Okay. What are the repairs going to cost? Have you got estimates on that?
6: Oh, my goodness.
7: Different bids?
6: So, yes. Yes, yes, yes. So, I got anywhere between $7,500 to $8,000.
7: Right. So, you could write a check today and get the repairs done.
6: Okay.
7: That's a pretty – I mean, I feel like you are real hard on yourself. You have the money to pay for repairs. Yes, the mortgage is a lot. I'd like it to be slightly less, your income slightly more. But you don't have to rush into selling this thing off.
8: And I don't know that you need to sell it off if you like the house. I don't know, and tell me if I'm wrong, Rose. My guess is this is the most expensive house you've purchased. This is the first time you've had a mortgage that's this high. And you're, like, freaking out because you're like, this doesn't feel right to have a mortgage that's $5,000. But you're taking home almost $20,000 a month. Like, that's your pay. And so ratio-wise, it's a fair amount. If we're close to the 18, 19 that we think we are, ratio-wise, it's a totally fair amount. I think you're just feeling like, oh my gosh, what if something changes in my situation? What if my
7: especially
8: job
7: being
8: changes?
7: Commission-based.
8: What if? Yes. I think that's what you're feeling. And if you are feeling that and you reevaluate in 2 years, like you said, and you're like, you want to know what? I would feel more peace if I just downsize. I think that that's a totally fair place to be.
7: Or just aggressively pay it off over the next 7 years.
8: Yeah.
7: That'll give you some peace, too.

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3: All right, back to the phone lines we go. We've got Carson, who's in Dallas, Texas, on the line next. Hey, Dallas, George and I are here. How can we help?
4: So I am a freshman in college, and my brother is a software engineer in Fayetteville. I'm actually from Arkansas, but Dallas is the closest major city. But my brother is a software engineer in Fayetteville, Arkansas, and we want to start a Christmas light installation business, and I was wanting y'all's opinion on it.
0: Okay, why Christmas lights?
4: So this past summer I pressure washed and I made a lot of, I played football in college and I needed some money to save up to come down here, and I pressure washed this summer and I made a lot more money than I was expecting to make, and I really enjoyed it.
0: What'd you do with the money?
4: Saved it.
0: Nice. How much you got in savings?
4: Not much now. I think I have like $1,300 left.
0: Okay, so what happened to the rest of it?
4: I mean, saw like books for school, then traveling. I live, it's like 4 hours from home. So when I actually do go home, gas and then food, all the living expenses.
0: Okay. So do you have any debt right now?
4: No, I don't.
0: Fantastic. And so you want to start this business with your brother, who's a software engineer. How does that play into the Christmas mm-hmm. lights? Mm-hmm. Was he, you gave him this idea and he was like, yeah, I'm in. We'll install these together.
4: So we've wanted to start something for quite a while, and we've researched a lot of different things and talked about a lot of different things, and Christmas lights was something that came up because we were talking about pressure washing, because I would go up there and visit with him in the summer, and I would we'd talk about how much money I'm making and like what I'm doing.
3: Yeah, why not pressure washing? What made you land on Christmas
4: because,
3: lights?
4: Yeah, because it's not all like the business for pressure washing is down a lot in the winter time, and so that's when Christmas lights are up the most from like October.
3: So would it be both? Would you do one? Is it seasonal? We do pressure
4: yes.
3: washing on the other part of the year, and then the Christmas lights
4: yes,
3: on the other part.
4: Yes, yes.
3: Got
4: yes.
3: it. Okay. Now.
4: So we would do both.
3: What does it mm-hmm. cost? Because I mean, I kind of have in mind what I'm thinking. I have a couple of thoughts here. Why do mm-hmm. it together? Why not one of you just say, "Hey, I'm." Why wouldn't you just say, "Hey, yeah, I think I want to start opening up this business, and it'd be cool if my brother wants to work with me or work for me on it for a while," versus it's got to be a partnership.
4: So,
3: we've got to do this deal together. Like, what's the benefit to you of linking up with him on this?
4: So I would have somewhere to live. I would stay with him, and also he would also keep his job for as long as he can, and depending on how much we scale the business, is whether he's gonna just completely drop his job and come.
0: You do know Christmas lights is like a 1 to 2 month gig.
3: Mm-hmm.
0: So I wouldn't be dropping
4: yes,
0: a full-time job for a 1 month to 2 month situation.
3: What if you just started out? What if you just moved up there and you started out with the pressure washing, and you just said, "Hey, can I stay with you while I start seeing how many pressure washing clients I can get?" And you just make it your full-time job that I'm going to get as many pressure washing clients, and I'm going to just build slowly using the cash that I have. I'm going to start with the pressure washer I have, and once I get enough clients and I can save up a little bit more money, you know, and just go very, very slowly. And then as the pressure washing part starts to take off, now you have cash flow. Now you can start saving up for whatever infrastructure you need to do the Christmas lights. And I would largely be doing this on my own. I wouldn't hitch my wagon to someone else's cart. Is that right?
0: Cart to the wagon?
3: I wouldn't hitch myself up with someone else if I don't need to. And I don't think you do. I think partnerships make this get really muddy really quickly.
0: Because what happens when he wants out? Because he's tired of it or would rather focus on software engineering or gets a promotion or moves.
3: Yeah,
0: because
3: it's two people you
0: now
3: have to be paying.
0: Buy him out.
3: Yeah.
0: So that's the part where you really need to look at forming a partnership agreement if you're going to do this, so you're both on the same page with all the what ifs.
4: Yes.
0: And then what must be true to start this business? How much is it?
4: We're looking into it. To start it, it would only be around like $4,000 to $5,000.
0: Okay, where's that money going to come from?
4: He has money saved up. He has that money, but after that.
0: So now how does this work? He put in all the money and you didn't.
3: Carson, I got to
0: be
3: honest with you.
0: So it's already lopsided, right?
3: I got to be honest with you. I feel, and I'm not trying to point a finger, but I feel like you're kind of leaning on him for your deal. You're like, I gotta move up there where he lives. I got to move into the house with him so I have a place to live. He's got the money to do this. So it kind of feels like. Hold on a second. It just kind of feels like you're too leaned on him for something you're trying to do with your own life. And he's got a job. He's a software engineer.
0: Yeah, sounds like he's doing fine.
3: He's going to have to leave his thing to do. Does that make sense? I just don't feel like this is set up. The foundation of this doesn't feel set up in a fair sense. And I feel like you're too leaned on what he can do for you versus you going out and doing something for yourself. Is that fair enough?
4: Yeah, I understand where you're getting to, but where I am right now, I am in a town of 2,000 people, and the closest place is Pine Bluff, which is an hour and a half away.
3: Okay.
4: And there's 30 people there.
0: So why are you out there? Arkansas. What are you studying?
4: I'm studying finance, and I play football down here. And the reason I came is because I get a large amount of school paid for.
3: Okay. So I think then let's tackle one thing at a time. If you're there to go to school, go to school. Like, play your sport, do that thing. Pressure washing is not going anywhere.
0: If you want to do some side hustles like that, but I wouldn't go just starting a business willy-nilly. I would just make it a side hustle, try out a few people's Christmas lights if you want this winter, get a feel for it. Mm-hmm. And then if you love it and the margins are there and you're like, I could scale this thing, do it with your own cash before you bring brother into it as the sort of financier.
3: Yeah, I agree.
0: If it's just going to get we've seen it get messy too often. And make sure you do it properly if you're going to do it. You need to form an LLC. You need general liability insurance because you're up on ladders. You're messing with people's gutters, on houses. You need to make sure you're protected.
3: Yeah, absolutely. And I tend to say I'm sure there's plenty of partnerships out there that are doing just fine. But honestly, if you can just do this on your own, it's your first business. Do it on your terms. That way everything is operating according to your values. You're not have, because what if your brother's like gets this grand idea that requires debt and you're like, I don't want to use debt. And now you guys, do you see what I'm saying? Everything has to go through each other. So,
0: and it's, well, Carson's simplify. Doing all the work. Brother's not getting on the roof. He just wants to be part of the business. And
3: right.
0: So now it's like, well, I'm putting in all the hours and you're just doing some accounting on the back end or whatever it is. It's going to feel unfair at some point.
3: Yeah.
0: Rarely does it feel like we're both putting in 50-50.
3: Yes.
0: Generally, each partner thinks they're pulling the other's weight.
3: That's a very good point.
0: And that's where it gets messy and resentment bubbles. But it sounded like a great idea up front.
3: Yes.
0: Like, this will be fun. It's a way for us to bond. I'd rather you bond over going golfing or something.
3: Absolutely. Cleanliness is what we're after. A nice, clean plan. Well, let me go back and read the scripture and quote of the day because I opened up hour four, George, without doing
0: People
3: it.
0: People were wondering.
3: I know. I broke the chain here. I hope there's no bad luck or something in that.
0: It's fine. God is a gracious God.
3: He's a gracious God. As a matter of fact, Psalm 18:32 says, "It is God who arms me with strength and keeps my way secure," in spite of the fact that I did this incorrectly. And then Sarah Blakely said, "I think failure is nothing more than life's way of nudging you that you are off course." And so I have just been nudged that I did go off course.
0: You've been humbled.
3: I have been.
0: I love it.
3: Oh, my goodness gracious. All right, George, I love these quick questions from social. They're just a quick way to say something, you know, just a little shout out. What's the recommended dollar amount percentage of take-home pay that you can budget for fun money after you complete baby step 3?
0: Oh, I'd make it reasonable. I'd be in agreement with my spouse. And
3: you know,
0: if it's $1,000 out of your $3,000 take-home pay, that's bad.
3: Yeah, it's not a percentage. It's a vibe.
0: Exactly.
3: All right, guys, remember, there's ultimately only one way to financial peace, and that's to walk daily with the Prince of Peace, Christ Jesus. Mm-hmm.

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3: With SRN News, I'm John Scott. The Federal Reserve raised the cost of borrowing money. Bad news for borrowers is good news for savers. The Fed increased its benchmark interest rate by a quarter point, the first rate hike since the summer of 2023. Consumers may be griping about higher prices at the pump and elsewhere, but they keep spending, helping to power the economy. According to the latest government snapshot, retail sales increased a better-than-expected 1.2% last month after recording a revised 0.5% dip in July. That's according to the latest data from the Commerce Department. Former President George W. Bush has a new book of oil paintings coming out in March. The Penguin Random House imprint Crown announced that the Call of Freedom, portraits of political prisoners and dissidents, will be released on March 9th. This is SRN News.
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7: You ever feel like you're not getting enough sleep? Well, here's some strange comfort. You are built that way. Of all the primates on Earth, humans sleep the least. That's according to anthropologist David Sampson, who for his new book, called The Sleepless Ape, actually climbed trees to study how chimpanzees sleep. His models predicted humans should sleep about 10 and a half hours a night, but most of us only get about seven. So we are evolutionary outliers. But here's the useful part. Sampson says if you are struggling with sleep, don't obsess over the sleep itself. Focus on getting back in sync with the sun. Let natural light wake you up in the morning, catch some daylight midday, and as the sun goes down, dim the lights and ease off the screens. Or put it another way, before you reach for supplements, try reaching for some sunlight. I'm Dr. Sanjay Gupta, helping you live a better life.
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0: Normal is broke and common sense is weird, so we're here to help you transform your life. From the Ramsey Network in the Fairwinds Credit Union studio, it's The Ramsey Show. I'm Jade Warshaw. Next to me, Rachel Cruz, taking your calls about your life and your money. So give us a call. Jennifer's done that. Jennifer is in Las Vegas, Nevada, on the line right now. Hey, Jennifer, how can we help today?
1: Hi. Thank you for taking my call.
0: You bet.
1: Okay, so basically, I wanted to get some advice. I thought I was doing pretty good financially. And I don't follow the baby steps or do any of that. But I watch you guys, and I know it's good, solid advice that you guys give. But now that I'm getting older, I realize that I don't know if I'm ever going to be able to retire.
0: How old are you?
1: I am 53 years old, and my husband is about same. He's 52, almost 53. And we bought a house probably 5 years ago, and you know, that was our dream. And we had a lot of debt, but we've been plugging away, and we were almost there. Like, to me, I was like, hey, I'm almost there. I have a little bit left. I got like 6 more months left on a car payment. I have maybe one credit card that I have like a couple hundred bucks on. So that's like almost done. And then just recently, my husband had an issue with his teeth. Like, we've always known that he's always had like kind of issues with his teeth, but we just kind of put it off. And so finally, it was really bothering him. He went to the dentist. They're like, sorry, buddy, we got to get rid of them.
0: All of them?
1: Oh my gosh.
2: How much did that cost?
1: So it was about 40 grand.
0: With like root canals and like the whole deal.
1: No. They just took all his teeth out.
0: Mm. And $40,000?
2: Was that your wake-up call financially of realizing, oh my gosh, yeah, we don't. Yeah.
0: And the hard part is you're 53 and it's like the hourglass sands. You're seeing them running out.
1: Yes.
0: Yeah.
1: Yeah. You know, and I mean, like, to me, health is sometimes it's a little bit more important than just how many things you have and collected, you know?
0: Sure. Yes.
1: And so we thought about it for a while, and we kind of knew it was coming, but we kept putting it off, you know?
0: Well, I mean, let's be honest. The dental thing and the health part of this, you're right. Like, there are certain things that take precedent, and it's like, if it's health, you want to lean all the way in. But that wasn't the cause of what you're feeling now. That was one of the many dominoes that started tipping over. And when you have, you know, 10 or 12 dominoes in a row, you feel the weight of all of those tipping over on you.
1: Right.
0: And so I think that's what's taken place. And to your own point, it sounds like it's kind of just been years, maybe even decades of kind of knowing what you need to do, but not leaning into it. And I think that's what you're feeling right now.
1: Yeah, I feel that, you know, and the thing is, I've always been the one in the marriage who's taking care of all the financial stuff, you know, paying the bills, all that kind of stuff. And we've always been on the same page. It's not.
0: But where has it left you? Like, where are you guys today? Like, what's the picture?
2: Yeah, how much do you have in retirement?
1: Okay, so this is the sad part. I have an IRA, and I have a Roth, and I have a savings account. All of them all together are about $24,000.
0: Okay.
1: And that's it.
0: What about him?
1: He's just been there for 5 years. He just hit his 5-year mark where he's been working. And so he is eligible for the pension.
0: Okay.
1: But I don't know what that's going to be. You know what I mean? Like,
0: sure.
1: From what he
0: but
1: tells me.
0: But does he
1: me,
0: have
1: other...
0: any money saved? So, but basically what you're telling me is he got saved by this pension because there's nothing else there. That's what I took away from what you just said.
1: Yeah, because we've always put everything together. So, like, yeah, the IRA and, I mean, yeah, the retirement, it's like, it's under my name, but it's both of ours. You know what I mean?
0: Right, the total is $24,000 for all of you for the both of you, between IRA, Roth, and savings.
2: Wait, so how much do you guys make a year, Jennifer?
1: So he just got a raise. So now, between the both of us, we both make the same amount, about $50,000 a year.
0: Okay, so $100,000 total.
2: And how much consumer debt do you have?
1: Other than like my car and this new loan,
2: everything.
1: Everything. I'm going to say it's about, let's see.
0: Jennifer, I want to call out something here because this is going to help you off of this call. What you're doing on this call is, I think, what you've done for the last, for your working career from age 20, probably when you got your first major job until now, age 52, 53, is you look at something and your first instinct is, ooh, this might be kind of bad. And so instead of looking at what it is, you kind of say, oh, well, it's not that bad. We just did this. And you kind of cover up the negative thing with the most recent positive. Oh, it's not that bad. I mean, after all, we did just go out to eat last night. Oh, that's not that bad. After all, I did just get a raise. Oh, that's not right. Yeah. And so even with the questions that Rachel and I are trying to get you to answer, we can't get the answers because you're trying to cover it up. Now's the time. Like, put the chips on the table so we can help you. How much is the debt? Let's just say it.
1: Well, now it's about $43,000.
0: Okay. And that's between car, credit card, dental loan, anything else, student loan, HELOC, anything else?
1: No.
2: So you used some money that you had saved for the dental procedure because you told us it was $40,000.
1: No, that was all in, $40,000. That's how much the dentist quoted us. That's how much the loan was for.
2: Yes. Okay.
1: So but, no, we didn't tap into our savings account.
2: Okay. So how do you have $43,000 of debt?
1: Well, it's $40 for the dentist. It's $3,000 for another dental bill for me. And then I have consumer debt. It's about $1,000.
0: What about the car?
2: What about the
0: credit
2: car?
0: Cards?
1: Oh, the car. I'm sorry. The car is $3,000 for the car.
0: Okay. What about the credit cards?
1: No, that's it. The credit cards I owe. Credit cards I owe $700 on one and I owe $300 on another.
0: Okay, so let's really.
2: Can we level set for a second?
0: Level set it right now.
2: That what you've been doing has not worked. Do you agree?
1: I mean, we're not like homeless, but yeah, I know.
0: Well, is that hold on. Stop right there. Is the standard because the standard is not homelessness. That's not the bar that we're trying to beat in life. The bar that we're trying to beat is your best self and feeling like when you go to work 9 to 5 and sacrifice all that time and effort that you're actually building something.
2: That's kind of want to just, I love you, Jennifer. If you're in front of me, I think I would just grab your shoulders and shake you and be like, Jennifer, you got a solid 15 years left. Let's move. Let's do some stuff, right? Let's do some stuff. And don't sugarcoat it.
0: Don't sugarcoat this anymore. You know, we're not here to judge you.
2: We're here
0: to be your friend.
2: We
0: want to
2: put
0: like,
2: you on a plan to get you out of mediocrity into a thriving situation financially where you're not having to cover up anything. That it's like, this is what it is, and I'm proud of my situation.
0: Yes.
2: So, Jennifer, if you stay on the line, Christian's going to pick up. We're going to give you Total Money Makeover, the book, because what we're going to start to do is we're going to start to pay off this debt. Starting with the credit card, the car, you're going to go down the list. We're going to save some of this money in savings that you have that's not invested. It's going to be thrown at the debt, and you're going to go through the baby steps. At the beginning of the call, she said, I don't really do the baby steps. Well,
0: now you do.
2: I kind of feel like you should, you know? Just try something new, Jennifer.
0: Like
2: try
0: sands,
2: something new.
0: Like sands through the hourglass.
2: It is, right?
0: So are the days of our lives.
2: Hey guys, it's Rachel Cruz. 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
0: When you're stuck in a cycle with money, you know, two steps forward, one step back, it can feel like you're losing your mind. But you're not alone, and trust me, you're not crazy. 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
0: Well, back to the phone lines where we have Andre in Los Angeles, California. Andre, you are on the line, buddy.
4: Hi, guys. How are you doing?
0: Doing great. How can we help?
4: So I had a question. I'm a bit worried about my dad and the way that he uses his money. I'm looking to get married maybe middle of next year, and I'm just kind of worried about his financial habits. And so I want to have a conversation with him about it, but I don't know how to go about it.
0: What are the habits you're seeing that you're concerned about? What's he doing?
4: So just to give some context, my mom is like no longer around. So he, for example, he does not cook for himself. He orders out a lot. He eats lunch, like he buys lunch every day. He buys dinner every day. And sometimes it's takeout, sometimes it's delivery. It's just a lot of money on food overall. On top of, you know, he's got a mortgage, he's got other expenses as well.
2: Do you know how much he makes, Andre? Do you have a pretty good grasp of what's going on, or it's just more of a feeling, and you're seeing a pattern happen that you're nervous about?
4: Well, I know he can sustain himself. I just think that maybe the money that he makes can be allocated towards other places as well. But I think for the average person, he's spending like a little more than the ideal amount.
0: Is it mostly the money that's bothering you, or is it just the unhealthfulness of kind of the way his lifestyle is looking, or is it both?
4: It's a bit of both, actually.
2: And how old are you?
4: I'm 23.
2: Okay. And are you living with him? Are you home, or are you on your own?
4: Yeah, I live at I live at home with them, yeah. Okay.
0: And this is new. Is this new behavior? You said your mom's not in the picture. Did they get divorced? Like, did something trigger this behavior that you're like, man, this is new. This is unhealthy. This is not good for his money.
4: No, she passed away, coming on 5 years now in December.
2: I'm sorry.
4: And so, thank you. You know, so I guess to him, it's like, well, I have no one to cook for me, so my only option is to, you know, buy food.
2: Yeah, and how much does he make a year? Do you know?
4: Maybe like 100, 110.
2: Okay. And has he complained about money to you in general, about not being able to do X, Y, and Z, and I don't have enough for retirement or anything? Is there any other anything that he's worried about?
4: He has mentioned about like money strains before. So he's got the mortgage. He's got a car payment on a car that he rarely uses, which even to this day, I'm still ask myself, like, why'd you buy that car if you don't even use it?
2: Yeah. Okay. And so So it's these small habits that you feel like are adding up, and you want his money to be best used for him, not being wasted, basically. Is that your main question?
4: Yeah, that's kind of about it.
0: You know, when I hear what you're saying, I think there's a lot of grief that's at work in what you're seeing. It sounds like, oh, you know, mom is gone. She used to cook the meals, and he never figured out how to start doing that on his own. And you're there, like, watching firsthand, like, dude, this is draining your money very, very quickly. There's a car that nobody's using anymore, but we haven't sold it. We haven't gotten rid of it. Those sorts of things. I might, Andre, approach this from that side of it more so than the financial side of it, and just say, gosh, Dad, I'm noticing some things, and you know what would really make me happy? I miss mom cooking, and I feel like I would love for us to just make some meals together a couple of times a week, and it would make me feel a lot better. Would you do that with me? And I think that that's something that both of you can benefit from without attacking this from like, hey, Dad, you're spending too much money on going out to eat, because I really don't think that's the root of this problem. I think it's a grief thing and a gender roles thing that he's just missing his wife cooking the meals.
2: Yeah. And there's a bigger picture to it too of, you know, it's not the delivery food stuff that's going to probably like take him out. Probably not. But long term of you saying to him, Dad, I want to see you thrive. I mean, you're coming up on, how old is he? Is he in his 60s?
4: He's 58.
2: Okay.
4: He says he wants to retire within the next few years. He's a business owner.
2: Okay, great. So I think you can just say, hey, Dad, I know that this is coming up timeline-wise, and I would love and you could say, I'm happy to do it with you. I would love just to look at some of your expenses, because I just wonder if you can actually put a little bit more away every month. That would really accelerate where you want to be in 5 years, and we can look at some expenses and what those could be, right? And I'm sure food will be a glaring option. The car payment will be a glaring option, right? And so it's more of a discussion and a suggestion for something bigger, right? As Jade's talking, let's solve and let's press into the grief. Let's solve for in 5 years, right? If you kind of just nitpick every little thing for him, especially as his son, he's probably going to be like, what are you talking about?
0: Yeah,
2: like,
0: powdered butt syndrome.
2: Yes,
0: yeah.
2: Yes, that's right. That's right. So I would go at it more from those angles than, Dad, you're spending too much on Uber Eats.
0: How do you think he would respond to that, what Rachel said?
4: I have tried bringing it up to him, but I think since I'm the youngest of his three kids, he kind of looks at me like, I mean, I'm sure he respects me as an adult, but I think I have two older brothers, so I think he would make it better from them, but I want to get better having those conversations with him.
0: I mean, there is a piece of this, Andre, we touched on, we said it quickly, but like that powdered butt syndrome, that just that feeling of, hey, I was here when you came out of the womb. I changed your diapers. You don't know more than me about this. That really, and it's not even a pride thing. It's just like
2: it is what it is.
0: It is what it is. And so don't take that personally. You'll probably feel the same way with your kids when the time comes. I just think it's very hard to bridge that gap and do what it is that you're trying to do. I think that if you can just say things to him that are more curious, instead of you trying to say you need to do this, that could help. That could help you open up the conversation. Not so much that he'll have the conversation with you, but you never know what he'll go back and think about and, you know, start putting in place. So if you just say out of curiosity, Dad, are you still planning to retire in the next 5 years? Oh, okay. I was just thinking about making, you know, I was just thinking about it, you know, making sure that you have everything ready. Oh, okay, cool. You know, and just say things out of curiosity, not telling him. That could really help.
2: And part of becoming an adult is realizing that you can't change people. So you may get to the end of all of this, which is a very real reality, that he's just not going to listen. Yeah, and so you have to be okay with that as well, right? That that you saying these things is out of your own concern for him, and it can't be hung on the hat of like, this is going to change him, and if I say it this way, then he'll for sure get it, all of it, right? Like, I think there's wise ways to go about it.

0: gift that would be, that you change course. But then there's also that really harsh reality that at the end of the day, they may not. And
1: they may not.
0: And it's not up to you to save them either. Like,
1: absolutely.
0: You know, at the end of the day, too. So it's, it gets so messy. But I so appreciate, Andre, your heart for your dad. You know, you see him and you're like, man, it's so bad. And I think you're right, too, Jade, of it goes deeper than just the food delivery. It's like he's hurting. He's probably hurting.
2: Yeah, I think there's some grief there. And I think in those moments, the best thing you can do is kind of lead by example. Like I said, whether it's the meals, being like, man, I really miss mom's cooking. I would love to cook some of the food that she used to cook for us. Like, I feel like that'd be, it'd be really good for me if mm-hmm. you do that with me. Even, you know, I feel a little stuck in a couple areas ever since mom died. I think I'm going to start seeing somebody. You know,
0: yes.
2: Saying those things out loud instead of keeping them to ourselves,
0: yeah.
2: it really does help the people around us go, oh, gosh, okay, that's not so yep. bad that I'm feeling that way. Or maybe I need to speak to somebody. So
0: there's some healing in it.
2: Yeah, there really, really is. So anyway, we're pulling for you, Andre. Like, this is something that's going to take some time, and you're a good kid. But to Rachel's point, we can't always change the people we love. That's only something they can do.

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2: Hey, what's up? Dr. John Deloney here. Listen, I need everyone to put your phones down. Yes, put it down. You're going to live. 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
0: Hey guys, Rachel Cruz here. 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
3: Hey, so we recently sold our farm and our cows, and it's a good bit of money, you know, for us. And we actually closed on the land next week, but we sold our cows, and I have my 401k with Edward Jones, so we went to the guy that I use for that, and we opened up a money market account, and we talked about when we close next week, you know, putting that money in the money market account, and because I told him I really don't know that much about, you know, the market, so I don't want to put our money somewhere we're going to lose it.
2: Are you planning on using that money for anything in the near future, to buy more land or to?
3: Yeah, we're going to use part of it to buy land and build another house. We built our last house. We just had it blacked in. We did the rest of it, so that's what we plan to do again. But he was talking about putting money in several different banks and CDs and staggering, you know, the maturity of them. And
2: how
3: I just want to make sure that the land we sold for $1.6 million and we sold our cows for $102,000. So $1.7 million.
2: Mm-hmm.
0: How much will you use for the new land and the build?
3: I would guess probably $500,000, because we're just going to buy a little bit of land, because we had so much land it was just too much.
0: Okay, gotcha. So you'll have 1.2 left after that project's complete.
3: Right.
0: Okay. And how old are you, Candy?
3: I'm 60. My husband's 65.
0: 60.
3: And I'm gonna work my last year and a half, you know, so I can retire at 62.
0: Yep, that's great. And how much do you guys have in retirement now?
3: I have like $60,000 in my 401k. He doesn't have a 401k or anything.
0: Nothing for retirement. So would this be your retirement, would you say, 1.2, which you guys will live off of?
3: Yes, and he draws Social Security, I think, like $1,200 a month.
0: Okay.
3: And then he draws an annuity for $700 a month because he has a kidney disease, and so when we put it over into that, he'll draw it for a lifetime till he passes away.
2: Mm. But it won't continue after he passes. You won't receive that benefit.
3: No. Okay. No, I would in the first 20 years if he passes away. You know, I'll do it up to 20 years, and then after that it will stop.
2: Understood.
3: But he'll draw it for his lifetime.
2: Okay. I want to go back to something you said that I thought was interesting. So you have the money from the sale of all of this, and you were saying that your accountant or your, is it an accountant, your tax professional? Who is this person that is separating all this money for you?
3: He's the guy that I use for my 401k here where I work. He works at Edward Jones.
2: Okay.
3: So we just went to him.
2: Now, why did he say that he was putting it in all that those different accounts? Is he trying to, like, make sure you've got FDIC coverage? So
3: yes.
2: He's just, like, limiting
3: yes.
2: it at 250 per account.
3: Yeah.
2: Is that what he's doing?
3: Yes.
2: Okay. And what's the horizon on buying the new place, the new land, and the new house?
3: I don't know. It's kind of we've been looking for land, and it's kind of hard
0: to find it. Yeah.
3: The house that we've built that we sold, we're going to rent it from him for like $200 a month for the first year, $500 a month for the second year, and then it'll go to regular rent if we're still there the third year. So, you know, we're not just like in a rush to have to do it.
0: Sure, sure, which is good. I think that's smart to have some patience for sure.
3: Right.
0: So, Candy, if I were you, I mean, yeah, you're 60, husband's 65. I understand you're a little nervous about putting money in the market. I would not put any money in the market that you're going to use to buy this land and build this home. So I would not touch $500,000 of it. I mean, I would keep that where you want to. If you want to do CDs, you can, or a high yield savings account, a money market account. But the rest of the 1.2, I would highly consider what your options are here. And the fear of the market, I would want you to research. I want you to do this yourself, because we can sit here and tell you and talk through it. But I want you to look at how the market has performed, and you will see mm-hmm. some down months in 2026. You're going to see some up months. You're going to see it all. But it's around the average right now is probably 14%
2: yeah,
0: in 2026.
2: Let me check it.
0: And so when you look, and again, when you invest, you want it to be for 5 years or longer, so that it can, the ups and downs can, you know, equal out, and then hopefully it's continuing to grow. And so just the power of the interest rate is really important, Candy. If you keep this money, $1.2 million in CDs, it's going to grow at about 4%. Okay, so in 5 years, that'll be, that 1.2 really just grows to about 1.4. But if you have invested it, and not in like a single stock. Okay, when I say investment, I'm talking about a mutual fund or an index fund. And so it's spread out over 90 to 200 companies. Or if it's the S&P 500, it's 500 companies, right? Like it's you're putting your money in a lot, okay? Not just a single stock, in hundreds of stocks, literally. And I just plugged it in. So at 11%, which again, the past couple of years have been way higher than that. Not every year will be like that, but 11%. For the past couple of years is a little bit of a conservative number to use, it would grow to over $2 million. So
3: that would be in 5 years.
0: In five years. And then if you just want to do rough math, that money will double every 7 years. So if you didn't touch it, which I know you might because this is what you guys are going to live off of, but in 7 years, that 1.2 is 2.4, and then so on and so forth. So the growth that you guys can get and live off of is something that I would highly, highly consider. And CDs and, you know, things like annuities and all of that, they're just very conservative. I mean, I would say, quote unquote, safe, but they suck as an investment. Like, your money right. could be doing so much more. And I know that probably isn't going to change your mind completely, but I want you to talk to your advisor. And if he continues to tell you to put in CDs, I would look for a SmartVestor Pro. You can find one of those on RamseySolutions.com, because these are trusted people that are in this world of investing. And there's something powerful about saying, yeah, you're a young 60, yeah. Candy, young 60.
2: You're
0: you know?
2: A young 60.
0: You're not 85. If you were 85 and you're like, I'm scared to death, I'd right. be like, girl, do what you got to do to sleep well and, you know, ride off into the sunset. But you still got some right. years ahead of you.
2: A lot of years.
0: That this money could be working for you, and that for it just to sit in CDs.
2: Yeah. And I mean, yeah. I think go ahead, Candy.
3: I think the reason he suggested CDs was because of us. We were like, you know, we're not ready to put it into anything because we don't really know what we want to do or put it in, you know, was just unsure. So that's the reason he suggested CDs.
2: And that would be the right thing to do. I mean, he shouldn't invest you in something you've said no to or don't understand. And so I think I can respect why he did that. But let this be the jumping off point for you guys to really dig in and even sit down with him or, like we said, another SmartVestor Pro and just say, help me understand, because I do know that I'm missing out on returns and I don't want to keep missing out, but I want to understand it. I don't want to just get in because the people that I listen to the radio told me to, or because, you know, whatever his name is, because Bob told you to.
0: And it is scary. I mean, if you're watching the news and, you know, we bomb Iran and it's like, oh my gosh, the market's got right. Like, I mean, like, it's just like it can seem scary. And that's the frustrating thing, is if your investment advice is coming from the news, either side of the aisle.
2: Yeah, absolutely.
0: You're not getting the wins. They don't promote that because it doesn't give ratings. What gives ratings is scared doom and gloom moments that they can point the finger and blame the person across the aisle. So you have to really look at the facts when
2: you
0: it comes
2: do.
0: To this. And it is so much more positive than I think you realize, Candy. But I want you to do that research and figure it out and ask good questions. And hopefully he has the heart of a teacher. Hey guys, Rachel Cruz here, and guess what? 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

0: Well, if you are a listener of The Ramsey Show, we're so grateful for you. And if you're wondering why we keep mentioning the baby steps, it's because they're the foundation of everything that we teach. So if you're new here, we want you to start there. Or if you've been listening for a very long time and you still haven't started working the plan, we want you to start there. Start with the baby steps. That's the best way to work the plan that we teach. All right, Tyler is in Minneapolis, Minnesota. What's up, Tyler?
1: Hey, guys. How's it going? My aunt and uncle have offered to do a contract for deed with me for their house. And I can't tell if this is with my income and debt, if this is something that I should consider or if I should just kind of pass on that opportunity.
0: Tell us more about your income and your debt.
1: So I make about $23 an hour. And then I graduated college with about $75,000 in debt. I have roughly $35,000 left on that.
2: That's great.
0: Yeah, good job. So $35,000 left in student loans. Any other debt that we should know about?
1: Nope, that's everything.
2: And how much money do you have saved?
1: That's kind of where I feel like I'm looking for help is because I've been kind of throwing everything that I've had. I graduated 4 years ago. Everything has gone towards the debt. I haven't really saved up anything. And then I feel like, you know, without health insurance or, you know, something comes up with my car of just like, I have about $4,000 probably between savings and checking.
2: Okay. And you feel like it's a good idea to be a homeowner?
1: So I moved back in with my parents back to my hometown. And so I just don't know. To me, it seems pointless to go and rent when my parents' house is an option. And then on top of that, my aunt and uncle who are offering me the house, they go to Texas every year for the winter. And so I've actually been living there on and off for the last 4 years, just taking care of that property.
0: What's the value of the property? Like, what would the terms be?
1: Yeah, so I would say that if they were just to sell it on the market, it'd probably be $450,000 to $500,000 in that area. Now, I would say that they're set up, you know, pretty good. So I don't know if they'd necessarily be looking to make like a whole lot off of me, you know, as I pay into it.
0: There's no deal. They're doing this for market price.
1: Well, I haven't like talked the details of what that contract for deed would look like. I would assume that it would probably be, you know, as low as possible. If that was the route I go, like, what would I be kind of looking for in that deal?
2: So, Tyler, what happens when the HVAC system goes out after you've bought this home and it's going to cost 100%. You $8,000 and then there's some mold in the basement that's another $5,000? What happens?
1: Yep. That's a great question.
2: Yes. So, I mean, the point I want to make is that you're broke. You don't have any money. And so people who are broke that buy homes become broker. Mm-hmm. And it's not a good thing. It actually adds to a lot more stress and a lot more debt because you can't keep up a home. I mean, one of the cheapest days of a homeowner is the day you buy the house and everything else.
0: Yeah.
2: The next couple of years is you putting money into it. And when you don't have the money for it, there's no emergency fund, you still have this debt, you're just not at a financial place. And I say all this because I want you to become a homeowner. And it sounds like you have some good living situations that you can live there for a little bit and take care of it. Like, I mean, there's time. There's no rush. I mean, you're what, 20, 26?
1: 25.
2: Yeah. I would highly suggest continue to do what you've been doing. You've paid off $40,000, which is amazing, Tyler. Yep. So I wonder if there's a way you can up it, because you still have 35 left, and I don't want that to take you another 4 years, right? So I'm wondering if you can do some extra work, do something on the property. They pay you. I don't know what it is, but if there's some extra flexibility in your time to get this debt paid off ASAP, I mean, an extra, you know, $1,000 a month, you know, you're getting this paid off in more like 2 years, two and a half years versus 4 years. And if you do an extra, you know, if you do $2,000 a month, like, you can start to see it actually, you know, see a lot of progress, but it's going to take you changing and being a little bit more intense, because after that, then saving up some money for an emergency fund, having some money set aside for a down payment, at least 5%. It's like all of that is the order at which I would do it, which is going to take you probably all of that another 4 years before you become a homeowner. But that's okay, because you'll be 29 and there's no rush. I mean, I think you would regret this decision a whole lot faster. And then the whole thing with the deed is that like the seller financing, like owner, is what it's saying. Yep. So they would become the bank, which I would not do that either.
0: I'm just curious. Yep. Do you have money saved that you were even considering this? Do you have a chunk of money at all?
2: $4,000, right?
0: That's it?
1: So, yeah, and they've kind of just proposed that to me as we're coming into them leaving again down to Texas. And so I would probably try to save up whatever I could throughout the winter and then
0: – Yeah, but just to put this in fair terms – what you're talking about, if anybody on the streets were going out to buy a $450,000 to $500,000 house, and let's just say they gave you a deal and they did it for median list price, what median listing price is right now. Let's say they did it for $424,000. Most people, in order to get that payment at a fair part of their take-home pay, they'd be putting down like 50% of their income. In your case, making $23 an hour, you'd be putting down like 63%. In order to make this a fair amount. And we haven't even talked about, do they own this property free and clear or not? Because if they still owe money on it, depending on their interest rate, they're at least gonna wanna like cover that. Do you see what I'm saying? So what they're gonna be able to offer you would be limited anyway.
1: Mm-hmm. I do know that they own it 100%.
0: And we also know, that's good that they own it 100%, but we also know that you don't have any money to buy this
1: 100%. So and honestly, I was kind of hesitant, you know, about it. It just seems like such a good deal, and not that they would be mad if I turned it down or anything like that. I just wanted to look into it fully.
2: Yeah, no, it's totally fair. No, I so appreciate you calling and asking the question, because families do this a lot. We get this call a lot that you know, a grandmother or an aunt and uncle, a parent, and they have this home and they want their child, their niece or nephew, their granddaughter to buy it. And, you know, and again, I think it's because it's that family tie. It feels like, okay, I'll get a better deal with this family. And just because it's a good deal doesn't mean it's a good deal for you. You know? And so you really do have to separate and take the emotion out of it to think, golly, am I going to miss out? There's going to be other deals. There's going to be other houses that you can buy, and that may not even be the house you want.
0: Well, sometimes that's what I was going to say, is like, that's the whole thing is, If they had not come to him and said, hey, we might have a deal for you, I don't think that he was like, you want to know what? One day I want to buy a house. You know whose house would be great? My aunt and uncle's. Yeah. That's the house I want to buy.
2: Yes.
0: That probably wasn't on his list of things to do. It just presented itself, and it was like, oh, this is in front of me. Maybe I'll do that, you know?
2: That's right, exactly. And that's how these deals happen. And for a lot of people, they walk right into them. And then they get 2 years in and they're like, oh my gosh, I have no money. And then if you're the seller financing and you lose your job, then you can't pay the mortgage that month. And then you have to go to aunt and uncle and say, sorry, you know, and if they had a bad situation, which it doesn't sound like they do. I mean, it just can be a domino effect that's not clean. And the cleaner something is, the more peace.
0: Agreed.
2: There's going to be more control, because we do want you to own a home. Like that is part of the baby steps. Like we want you in the market, but not when you're broke.
0: Yeah.
2: And you have no money. Broke people don't need to be owning homes, because, oh my gosh, like it is so expensive. It is so expensive to keep up with it.
0: And there's time, you know, I think the most recent data said that people are not buying homes until their 40s. Like that's when they're making that first purchase. And so I think that's okay. You know, it's very different from what we're used to, because real estate's just more expensive now. It's more expensive for people. But I think it's okay. You know, I tell people all the time, Sam and I waited 10 years to buy our first house, and we're still here.
2: And you're going
0: to
2: be okay.
0: We're going to be okay. Nothing's going to happen.
2: And the house doesn't fix your problem. So if you really are paycheck to paycheck, you don't have savings, you have a lot of debt, owning a home is not going to make your situation better.
0: No, it's not.
2: It's really, really not. And so have the patience. It may take you longer than it did 6 years ago, but it is so worth it to have that peace of mind.
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5: I'm John Scott. The Federal Reserve raised the cost of borrowing money. Bad news for borrowers is good news for savers. The Fed increased its benchmark interest rate by a quarter point, the first rate hike since the summer of 2023. Consumers may be griping about higher prices at the pump and elsewhere, but they keep spending, helping to power the economy. According to the latest government snapshot, retail sales increased a better-than-expected 1.2% last month. After recording a revised 0.5% dip in July, that's according to the latest data from the Commerce Department. Former President George W. Bush has a new book of oil paintings coming out in March. The Penguin Random House imprint Crown announced that the Call of Freedom, portraits of political prisoners and dissidents, will be released on March 9th. This is SRN News.
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9: 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We don't fully know yet, but a new study out of SUNY Upstate Medical University makes this important point. Childhood, roughly from birth through age 25, is a critical window. The brain gets wired by real-world experiences, language, music, movement, and time spent face-to-face with other people. 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The worry is that hours of fast, flashy screen time can crowd out exactly those experiences and even make ordinary life start to feel boring by comparison. You don't have to wait for decades of data to act. 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I'm Dr. Sanjay Gupta, helping you live a better life.
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0: welcome back to the Ramsey Show and the Fair Winds Credit Union Studio. We're going to go right back to the phone lines where we have Nicole, who's in Portland, Oregon. Hey, Nicole, how can Rachel and I help today?
1: Hi, I've spent like the last minute just jotting down notes and stuff because I know that I'm going to be a jumble mouth. But right now, the biggest thing that I am going crazy about is my husband and I, last year, he was making over $100,000. And we lived, you know, a somewhat cushiony life. Like, we had our finances, you know, we lived within our means. Like, if we wanted to buy something, we could go buy it. So up until February last year, he had lost that job. And I was a stay-at-home mom. And so I remember I was in Tennessee at the moment visiting my parents. And so I had went back to work, which is fine. Like, although it's hard with a child, you have to do what you have to do. Yeah. So I did that. He got a job as a car salesman. He is only making about $3,000 a month, which is not really that great. The way they do things there is just so weird how they pay, but they basically essentially pay you to sell 8 cars. And then after 8 cars is when you start getting like the commission.
0: Okay.
1: And I was making like $3,000 a month as well. So I don't live in Portland. I live in, Sweet Home, which is an hour and 40 minutes from there. And it's a very small town. I don't have family here and we have a child, and I had someone watching my son, but that babysitter had to be dropped. And so now I'm working and I'm making $1,000 a month. I am trying to find ways to like clean people's houses and stuff. I guess my biggest thing that I'm learning is like our monthly income right now is $4,800. Our total bills are $3,900, and although that isn't what we, you know, used to have because we had a cushiony life, but I think I'm worrying about stuff that is out of my control right now, mm-hmm. is what I think I'm realizing, and it's taking a toll on my marriage, like the financial piece. My husband and I, we just can't see eye to eye. It's not that we're fighting, but I'm just like top tier stress.
0: What are the biggest stressors that you're feeling? Just not having the margin? Are you stressed that you're having to work? Are you stressed that you don't like his job? What's the number one thing that's eating your lunch?
1: So I think the biggest thing right now is because we only have my husband's family to rely on, and childcare is, it's really hard, especially with the location that we're in. And I am afraid at some point it's going to be like, okay, like we have no other people to watch our child and I will have to be a stay-at-home mom. But I am choosing, this is one thing I did learn, I am choosing to deal with that when we get there. So as of right now, we do have childcare.
0: But it doesn't give you the hours that you need to be able to work. It's limited.
1: Right.
0: Okay.
1: Yes.
0: And tell me again, is that because the town is so small and there's just no one to rely on? Or is it strictly, are you strictly going to family for childcare?
1: So I'm strictly going to his family. I don't have family here. I don't want to say too much, but we did just have a babysitter, but found things out about her. Police got involved. And so this town is just... Oh. Not a good place to have find just random people off Facebook.
0: Well, maybe let's not go straight to that. And I think that could be, I want to say this, you have a bad experience, it will put a horrible taste in your mouth. But I don't want that to turn into the first girl that we used ended up being bad. That means everybody in this town is bad. I don't want it to go to that, because now you're putting yourself in a corner and you're really limiting your options. How old is the child that needs childcare?
1: Three.
0: Okay, three. And I just wonder...
2: I'm wondering about his job, Nicole.
0: Yes.
2: How long has he been doing this?
1: He has been doing this for about 5 months now. There was a couple months where he did bring in like a $3,600 paycheck alone.
2: Okay.
1: Which was nice.
2: Well, maybe... I wonder if that's part of it too, of you guys agreeing on kind of a timeline to say, hey... Can we reevaluate, you know, give them 9 months, or I'm making up a time frame, 9 months in this role to really get the cycle and to know how to do it well, right? He needs some reps. You don't want to just like pull the plug 90 days in. But I wonder if you both could agree, because your uneasiness is that your income is having to supplement what he was making. And I think a goal of yours, I'm assuming, I may be putting words in your mouth, is that he would... bring in an income that would sustain the household, and you don't have to work, then you don't have to worry about child care or anything. That would be like the ideal situation, right?
1: Right. Yeah.
2: So 100%. I do wonder on his end of, hey, can we reevaluate our situation every couple of months just to give you an outlet to for you to reevaluate to Nicole and to say, okay, it's been 90 days and we've done this. We've survived. Mm-hmm. Like what is working right now. We're okay. Nothing's on fire. Or for you to have a place to be like, no,
0: that's not working.
2: It's horrible. It's horrible. And you know what I mean? Like, I don't know, for him to be able to have an out to in this specific job, if there's something else that he could plug into, he may not make $100,000 again. I don't know.
0: Was he in sales when he was making $100,000? What was he doing?
1: He was a supervisor for like Georgia Pacific.
0: What's Georgia Pacific?
1: It's trucking? It's in Halsey, Oregon. It's going to sound so funny, but it's where they make toilet paper and paper towels, and they like for Costco and
0: so
1: all of that.
0: Like a factory.
2: It's like a manufacturing.
0: Is there, have you guys considered looking outside of your area? Because it feels like, just from listening to you, it feels like you're in a very small bubble you're limiting your options because of this bubble. Can he look for management jobs at manufacturers across the country? And can you guys open up your scope? And if you say, oh, well, what about childcare? There's childcare everywhere. Like everybody.
2: Or family. Do you guys want to be near family?
1: So right now we own our own home. So we can't just pack up and like move.
0: Sure you can.
1: The job thing for him, one thing that I think is the biggest problem for me right now is like, it's just been nothing but like excuse after excuse, like, oh, I don't want to go back to manufacturing job. Oh, I don't want to do physical labor. Oh, I don't want this. Oh, I don't want that. And so it puts me in a spot of like, okay, well, I'm just going to say it out flat, but it puts me in the headspace of like, okay, well, you just want things handed to you. That is probably the biggest thing right now.
0: So he didn't like the job that he was doing. He doesn't want to go back to that. That's good to know. Does he like this current job? Does he like it?
1: Or he loves it, and I love that for him. Like, I love that he has found a job that he really loves.
0: So explain the handed to him part. He loves this job. Do you feel like he loves it, but he doesn't work hard at it? What do you feel like is happening there?
1: I feel like in a point in time in life, and although maybe he doesn't see our finances the way I do, and maybe he's not freaking out about it, because honestly, it's not really that big of a deal, but for him, like... I'm sorry, what was your question?
0: What part of it, you said he just wants things handed to him, and I said, you said that he really loves his job. Does he love his job, but he's lazy at his job? Is that what you're sensing, or does he love his job and he's working really hard, he's just hitting a salary cap? Like, what's happening?
1: I mean, he loves his job a lot. I would say that I know the people he works with, and he's been working hard. I mean, there has been months where he's sold 14 cars.
0: Then I think there's really something else at play. I think you're perceiving something that may not be true because you don't like the situation.
2: I think that's it. I think she wants out.
0: Yeah. And I think that's fair. I think you're feeling like, hey, I didn't sign up for a situation where I was going to have to leave my kid with a sitter and work.
2: But yet that's where you find yourself.
0: That's
2: the reality for now. And so that's why I think some check-ins periodically so that you don't hold it in, Nicole, and that resentment builds on your end, right? And to have a place, even if it's a counselor or a therapist, a place to be able to talk about this freely, I think is going to be really unifying for you guys. Hey guys, it's Rachel Cruz. 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
4: Hi, thank you for taking my call. I have been following Dave's program since 2019. I'm out of debt, got good retirement. But I've had an old car that I'm trying to hang on to a bit longer. I'm trying to get another car until I'm closer to retirement, and hopefully it'll be about 200,000 miles. It's got 127,000 miles on it now. It's a 2019. But this year, when it hit 120,000 miles, it has gotten expensive between maintenance, repairs, and I got some really good new tires. I have spent $8,000 on this car, and I am guessing myself that I should have kept it this long.
0: What's it worth? What's that car worth?
4: Probably around $9,000 or $10,000. It's a Subaru, and until 120,000 miles, I was pretty happy with it.
0: Do you have money saved up?
4: Today.
0: Do you have money saved up that you can just upgrade car?
4: Well, I do. It would kind of wipe out my savings, my emergency fund, and I have a. I'm going to have to get a new roof for my house here sometime soon. But
0: what's your margin every month?
4: Get one that. Pardon?
0: What's your margin after you guys pay your bills? What's the margin that you have available?
4: Oh, I have lots left over. I'm making double payments on my house right now because I owe less than $11,000 on my house.
0: So could you just slow it down a little bit and start stacking a couple of thousand? It sounds like you got a lot. I don't know how much a lot is, but if you could put, you know, half of that aside for a car and in 6 months trade up, is that workable?
4: I probably could, but like I'm trying to get like another used car, and I was looking at
0: definitely
4: like the same car with only 50,000 miles on it would still be like around $20,000.
2: Yeah, but if you sell this for 10, can you save up another 10?
0: Mm-hmm.
2: Can you save $2,000 a month if you slow down on the house?
4: Yeah.
2: If you just make your mortgage payment for 5 months, could you save $10,000?
4: Yeah, I could do that. Which actually, I could take $10,000 out of my account and. Still have my emergency fund.
0: That's what we're saying.
2: Do that. Yes.
4: I probably could still do that.
0: I think you're just like going fast. You're like, I got to get this mortgage paid off. This is like cramping my style right now. I don't want to deal with it.
4: So close to, and I'm doing better on my retirement than I originally had thought I was doing. Good. And so I'd like to reward myself too, which was another question I wanted to ask, but not this time. But so my car though, because it is a good car, it's just, it's costing a lot right now.
0: It's too much. It's worth $9,000, and you've put $8,000 in it this year, and the year's not even finished. It's time to upgrade, and you have the ability to.
4: Yeah.
0: So I would
2: sell it while it's all fixed.
0: Yes, ma'am.
2: You know, for the $8,000 that you've put in with the new tires
0: before
2: and everything.
0: Before something else happens.
2: I mean, seriously, I probably would, because if something else breaks, you're going to have to be like, oh my gosh, that's going to cost $2,000. Is it worth putting $2,000? You know, you're back to the same conversation. So while it's going well, go ahead and sell it and get as much as you can out of it, because you've put a good investment into it.
0: Yes.
2: You know,
0: that's one good thing to highlight. You know, here we do teach a lot of people's potential is lying in their vehicles. When people are trying to get out of debt, we're telling them to sell off their cars and drive a beater. We don't like car payments. We want you to own your car scot-free. But there is a moment where you can transition out of driving like that beater car. And she's definitely at that point where it's like,
2: sure. Yes.
0: I can upgrade my vehicle. It's at no detriment. If you're making double and triple mortgage payments, heck yeah, it's time.
2: Yes, absolutely. Yeah, it is time. Yeah, we don't want you driving a crappy car for the rest of your life, people. That is for a season while you're getting yourself in a place where Diane is. Diane, upgrade the car. You're good.
0: Yes, ma'am. Do it. All right. Thank you so much for the call, Diane. Let's go to Marie, who's in Los Angeles, California again. Hey, Marie, how's everything out in Cali?
5: Hi, Jade and Rachel. It's actually starting to finally cool down. But I'm 27 years old as of today.
0: Happy birthday.
2: Oh, happy birthday.
5: Thank you so much. I work full time and I'm going to school part time. I'm in baby step 4 and 5, but technically I'm not saving for my kids' college. I'm saving for my own. And so I'm preparing to cash flow veterinary school in about 3 years.
2: Wow.
5: So my question is, where do I store the cash while I'm saving for the 3 years?
2: Well, a good place to always keep short-term money that's not, you know, less than 5 years is in a good high-yield savings account. You'll get probably maybe close to 3%. So you're not trying to make a ton on it because you're going to be using it. And you want enough time that if you had invested it, there may not be enough time for it to have the ups and the downs of the market to actually get some pretty good gains. So really anything less than 4 to 5 years, a high yield savings account is great. And Fairwinds Credit Union, we've been partnering with them and they're amazing. There's something called the Smart Bundle. If you go to fairwinds.org/Ramsey and you can get a no fee monthly checking account and then up to 10 high yield savings accounts. Not that you're going to need 10, but one of those can be earmarked for vet school. And then if there's any other savings you're doing, like to upgrade a car or something else, you can open up more. But yeah, to answer your question simply, a high yield savings account is where I would go.
5: Okay. And do you recommend putting any money in the 529 or just everything in the high yield?
2: Yeah. I mean, at this point for a 529, I don't think it's probably going to be worth it because it's only 3 years and you're waiting for that growth again. That money will be invested in the 529. Mm-hmm. And so back to that, you know, point that it's, if, I don't know. There's some risk there if it's that short term in the market. But if something does go down, and genuinely, I think about election time, I mean, like these years, like they can get a little unstable. And if you needed some of that money, and the market was down, and you feel like, oh my gosh, it's going to feel like you lost some money if you have to pull it out there. Yeah, So 529s are really good for long term planning for college. But for this short term, 3 years, I think I would just do a high yield savings.
0: Yeah, I think that's a really good question. And I think that's one that the broader audience wants to know about. You know, it's like, when's a good time to throw the money in a high yield versus investing it? And that 5 year mark really is, you know, the way it's calculated is from inception. If you take a snapshot at any 5 year point, it doesn't necessarily have to be consecutive like these specific years, but if you take any 5 year snapshot, you can see that there was enough time for the market if it dropped to fully recover and then and then some. So that's kind of where that comes from. And I think that that's a really good, smart rule of thumb.
2: Yes, yes. And I say all this, and then, you know, Marie, if you do look at the market, the last 3 years have been amazing. So you're like, oh my gosh, I could have taken advantage of that, but you just don't know.
0: You don't know.
2: So leaving some time is usually wise, because the worst thing is putting money in and having to take it out in 2 years, and, you know, and it's at a low, and, you know, and you're thinking, oh my gosh, I am losing money. If you pull money out at that point, you really are.
0: Yeah.
2: Have it ride out.
0: Love it so much. All right. A couple of questions. You guys sometimes send us questions from Facebook, from the Baby Steps community. Keep doing that, because we

0: But yeah, I would say obviously a used car.
1: Yes.
0: And if there's anything that they can contribute financially, it's always a good thing,
1: I think it's always a good
0: especially
1: thing.
0: for a
1: Yes.
0: car because they are so invested in their car at 16. So like that's a good place for them to be putting some money. So they feel some of that purchase and responsibility.
1: Yeah.
0: But yeah, anything used, I mean, at that
1: Yes.
0: point, I
1: And
0: don't
1: I'm
0: know.
1: looking at what's been on the road. I'm like, when I look out on the horizon,
0: Give me a Toyota, a Honda.
1: give me a Toyota, a Honda. I don't see a lot of Jeep Compasses anymore.
0: Yes.
1: You know what I mean? Like, there's certain cars it's like, don't get that.
0: Yes,
1: Do
0: yes.
1: not get that. Do not get. Oh gosh. There's a lot of them. I guess I can't think of them because they don't exist anymore. They
0: Yeah,
1: didn't stand the test of time.
0: they didn't.

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1: Hey guys, Rachel Cruz here. 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
0: Hey guys, Dave Ramsey here. 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

0: If you are a listener of the show, we would love it if you would like, subscribe, and share this episode, or really any episode that is your favorite, and go ahead and join the conversation in the comments. We would love to hear from you. Okay, guys, Cindy is in Louisville, Kentucky. She's on the line next. Hey, Cindy, how can we help today?
1: I don't know if you can, but I figure if anybody can, it's you guys.
0: We'll do our best.
1: I own my house outright.
0: Okay.
1: And I have no debt whatsoever.
0: All right.
1: I've never had credit cards. I don't believe in them. If I can't buy something, I don't buy it. My problem is I want to get equity out of my house to put on a new roof and to do some floors in my house. I adopt senior dogs and cats, and my carpets are shot. I've only been here 2.5 years. I came from Maryland. I've only been in my house 2.5 years, but my carpets are shot, and I want to get hardwood floors.
0: How much does that cost?
1: I have I figure about $30,000.
0: Okay.
1: Total for everything.
0: All right.
1: I have no credit. I don't have good credit. I don't have bad credit. I have zero credit.
0: Good. So, Cindy,
1: yeah, no,
0: you
1: not
0: said
1: good. Nobody will give me money.
0: Well,
1: nobody
0: you mentioned
1: me
0: that
1: money.
0: You're in baby step 7. You have a fully paid off home. You said you've never had debt. You've never done it. What have you done with your money? Haven't you saved it up somewhere or invested it somewhere?
1: No, because my husband was very sick for 30 years. He got sick very, very young. And we lived hand to mouth our whole lives. Mm. And so we weren't able to save money. When I sold my house in Maryland to move here, I put it right back into a house. So
0: okay.
1: there was no money to save. We lived on his Social Security disability our whole lives.
0: What
1: and
0: are
1: then
0: you
1: when
0: living
1: I
0: on
1: moved
0: now?
1: Here, Social Security.
0: Okay, and how much is that every month?
1: And $1,780.
0: Okay.
1: And I pay my bills. Everything's automatic because I don't want to, you know, I don't want to forget anything.
0: Mm-hmm.
1: But it.
0: But there's no nest egg, no savings anywhere, no cash.
1: No. There's a couple few thousand dollars. That's it. But
0: how much is
1: a
0: couple few thousand dollars, and where is it?
1: It's in a savings account. It's like $3,000.
0: Okay.
1: And that's it. And I have a home warranty, so that God forbid of something, that'll pay to fix anything.
2: Okay. Could you use that for the roof?
1: No. It's just something breaks, you know, the furnace, the dishwasher, the washing machine.
2: Oh, for appliances. Okay. Okay.
1: It covers my plumbing.
2: Just moved, though, 2 years ago, how much equity is in the home? Mm-hmm. If you just went from, a $300,000 house to that.
1: My home's paid off 100%.
2: No, I know, but I'm saying how much is your house? How much is it worth?
1: $240,000.
2: Okay, so you had $240,000 in Maryland. You took the $240,000, bought a house here. So then for
1: my house was worth a little bit more in Maryland, but the problem was I had to pay to move. And
0: right,
1: then,
0: but we're saying how much.
1: My move.
2: I'm just saying, do you have a lot of equity in the home to pull from in the first place?
1: Yes, but nobody will give me the money because I have no credit.
0: How much equity is in the home?
1: $240,000. The house is 100% paid off.
2: Okay. Okay. I got you. Yep. So
1: I bought the house with cash.
2: Yes.
1: I bought the house with cash.
0: And you're like, I just want to get out some of this
2: $240,000 of equity, and you're trying to get some of that to.
1: I'm trying to get $30,000 to put a roof on because my roof, I'm not sure how old my roof is. The people I bought it from were flippers, and they didn't know how old the roof was.
0: Before I had a problem,
1: I just don't want to have a problem.
0: Cindy, here's what I'm thinking. I'm a little concerned with your situation because, to your point, you've just got the Social Security. You can't afford home repairs. You can't afford if the lawn, if something happens in your yard, a tree falls. You can't afford that. I wonder if a better purchase.
1: I have no trees. No, I had a
0: One second, Cindy. I wonder if a better purchase for you would have been a smaller condo where there's other things.
1: No, because I couldn't buy a condo. I had to buy a house because I adopt senior dogs and cats.
0: Okay, so let me speak to that because there's a lot that's true here. You've got senior dogs and cats. You want to provide a sanctuary for them. That tail is wagging the dog. And that's where the problem is because the math here, I mean, that was a pretty good pun.
2: That was a good pun.
0: The math doesn't lie here. You don't have any money. And I'm not saying that in any judgment against you whatsoever. It's simply true. And the longer you live in that house, there are things that are going to come up that need maintenance. The AC is going to go out at some point. It's going to need maintenance. The roof at some point is going to need to be repaired. And you don't have the monthly income coming in to take care of those things. I realize you just purchased this house, but if I were you, Cindy, I'd be thinking about a condo.
2: Or a townhome.
0: Or a townhome.
2: Yes, that's $175,000.
0: Yes.
2: And, you know, you bank, you know, $75,000
0: yes,
2: on the other
0: you
2: side.
0: You need to. You
2: and,
0: have to.
2: Yeah, to have some buffer. Because you're very, it's all real estate heavy at this point, and that's not a great plan long term. You need cash mm-hmm. for things that are legitimate, like you're saying, a roof and everything. And so yeah. If you go to RamseySolutions.com and check out our trusted pros and find a great real estate agent and have them run some comps in the area, and hopefully you get, you know, 240 out of it or maybe a little bit more. If you've been there 2 years, maybe it's gone up 4%.
0: Yeah.
2: I don't know.
0: Yeah.
2: A little equity to pay the commissions on all of it and find something that would fit your situation, like what you're talking about. And a townhome usually is probably the best bet, but it's going to be smaller. But that's okay because you will have margin financially that I think is going to cause way less stress and that you're not strapped for cash where you're yeah. having to go pull equity out of your home.
0: And that's the really hard part about this conversation. I want to pull that out. No one is saying that we don't care about pets. We're not saying that we don't care about the things that you want. But the truth is, sometimes there's forced priorities on our list. And for
2: yes.
0: you, cash and having a little bit of diversity, which is what Rachel was talking about, not everything in real estate, and is a number one priority for you. Whether you like it or not, it is the best thing for you to be have a better foundation going into your later years.
2: Yeah, and you got to think, Cindy, if you're going to be doing this with all these pets, more carpet is going to be destroyed. Mm-hmm. So you're going to have to replace it again in 18 months, and you need cash to do that, right? So if you want to cash flow this lifestyle, which is fine, it just has to be realistic to your numbers, and it's not been. So,
0: and maybe you can yeah. go volunteer at a shelter, like find other ways to scratch that itch. If you end up living somewhere where you can't have as many pets, there's more than one way. Oh gosh, I almost did it again. There's more than one way to skin a cat.
2: Oh no,
0: that's wrong, isn't it? That's not right. My bad.
2: Tail wagging the dog. Cats over here.
0: I know. Jay, I'm doing the best Jay. I can. We love you.
2: Oh,
0: we love
2: but,
0: you.
2: But
0: we're
2: hey,
0: pulling
2: and,
0: for
2: hey,
0: you.
2: And the best thing is, with all of it, Cindy, is that you do have a paid off house. Your hard work
0: yes.
2: and diligence has allowed you to maybe make a different move where you have cash in the bank and you own something still, right?
0: Yes. Yes.
2: So it's a positive where you're at. It's not a mortgage. You know, that's what I was thinking in my
0: yeah.
2: head as I was trying to pull up the equity. I'm like, you don't have equity. There is no mortgage. So yeah, you are free and clear, which is that's a gift.
0: It
2: so
0: is totally.
2: So use that to your advantage. And you've lived a long life and with a sick spouse and, you know, that month to month feeling, you're used to that. But we're saying change it up. Do
0: yeah.
2: something different where you do have some buffer. I think it's going to give you a lot of peace in the long run.
0: Yeah. Well, thank you so much for the call. And what she's accomplished truly is it's a part of what we teach. We want people to go into the later years of their life. We want you owning your home. For most of us, that line item, the rent or mortgage, is the biggest line item on our budget. And if you can have that solidified by having a paid off mortgage, that's one of the number one things that you can do to really solidify your financial future. And she's done that.
2: Yeah, and with retirement along, saving for retirement, that
0: yes.
2: may be step four, 15%.
0: Yes.
2: So you're having both.
0: In
2: tandem, so you're not in a situation where all your assets are in one thing and there's no cash.
0: Absolutely.
2: Hey guys, Rachel Cruz here. All right, I'm about to say what everyone already knows, but budgeting is a good thing to do. But actually getting started, Well, that's where people freeze up. And you guys, it doesn't have to be that way. 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
4: 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Yes, put it down. You're going to live. 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
0: All right, let's head back to the phone lines. We have Alan, who's in Jackson, Mississippi. Hey, Alan, how can we help today?
5: Hello. How are you? I'm good, thank you.
0: You bet.
5: Look, I've got a problem with my home. I've had it on the market since the first of the year. I've actually gone through 2 realtors on it. The home is worth $265, of course. I owe $177. That one's wrong with the pricing I've had listed on it. Problem is, nobody's biting. Nobody's made an offer or anything, and we moved out of it before we put it on the market. We were suggested to move out. We were told if we moved out, it would sell faster. So my wife decided to move us out. Mm-hmm. I still pay the mortgage, still pay the water and electricity. I still pay a yard guy to go by there every 2 weeks.
0: Mm-hmm.
5: Mm. It's a nice subdivision. And I don't know what to do with it. I'm paying on it, and nobody lives there.
0: It's in a subdivision. Are the other houses in the subdivision selling?
5: They are. Here and there, they've been kind of running into the same problem I have been with them being on the market for a long time.
0: Do you know the average days on market in your area? Your realtor should know that.
5: I was told it'd be 90 to 110 days.
0: Mm-hmm.
2: Yeah, national average median right now, I should say, is 60 days on the market. That's nationally. So, you know, depending on where you are, that could be different. So for Jackson, Mississippi, could be
0: could
2: 90.
0: Could be longer or
2: but
0: shorter.
2: But not 9 months.
5: Yeah, it's been on the market for about 8.5 months.
2: Okay.
0: So in your area, we just pulled it up. It's actually 70 days on market in Jackson, Mississippi. So that,
5: wow.
0: I'll be honest, Alan, that's telling me that there is something. It's either the price, it's either the location, what it's next to, what's in the backyard.
2: The house itself,
0: the house
2: condition-wise.
0: Uh-huh. If you had to be brutally honest.
2: Or you have a terrible realtors and you're just getting, you know, people. I would go to RamseySolutions.com and check out our trusted agents because these are really high-driven individuals that we recommend. So I would look and probably interview one or two of those in Jackson. And I would switch realtors, too.
0: Yeah,
2: if there's 100%. If there's nothing glaring that's super obvious that something's wrong, like what Jade's saying.
5: Mm-hmm. No, and the only feedback that I've gotten, because my first realtor, didn't do a great communication job. So I just kind of cut that one loose and just moved on. And we went back to the realtor we used when we bought the house to begin with.
0: But if the only feedback you got was to empty the house out,
5: Let me finish. The biggest feedback I've got is nobody likes that all the bedrooms are upstairs. That is the biggest complaint I'm seeing. They like it. They love it. You know, the price is great. It's not, you know, because my price is not astronomical. I'm not looking to make a killing. I don't even have it listed for what it's worth.
0: Well, I really
5: likes to fight the bedrooms upstairs.
0: What Rachel said, I think, is the exact thing that you need to do. I think you need to talk with one of our real estate pros, and they're going to be able to crack the code for you.
2: Because there's plenty of houses I know that all the bedrooms are upstairs,
0: absolutely.
2: Right? And so, and I get that may not be everyone's preferences, but also I'd want to know how many showings.
0: Mm-hmm.
2: I mean, I bet out of 50 people, you're not getting 50 of those comments, right? I mean, so, yeah, there's
0: – something's going on.
2: There's not enough activity happening is what I would say, and they can help you actually pull some comps because maybe in the area, I don't know, if Jackson, it's maybe values have stayed, you know, consistent and you need to drop it a little bit. I don't know. So, you, yeah, they'll be able to pull some comps and help you.
0: Absolutely. Thank you for the call, Alan. Let's go to Allison, who's in Harrisburg, Pennsylvania. Hey, Allison, how can we help today?
6: Hi. I was a public school teacher for 10 years. I've since left the field to raise our kids. We'll be homeschooling them. Don't feel like I will ever be going back into public school teaching, but I have a pension that's sitting there and wondering if I should pull that. I'm only 42, so I would get, dinged in that area. But if I should pull it to reinvest it in our retirement that we have, which would get a better rate of return, or use it to pay off our house. I'm just kind of wondering if the ding that I would get would be worth, you know, the value of those things.
0: I would not use it to pay off the house since it's retirement money. I am interested if you pulled the lump sum to reinvest.
2: Is it a 10% penalty? What's the penalty?
6: I think it's 10%. I don't know the exact number. I didn't look that up.
2: Okay. Yeah, so I would look at that. I always hesitate to pull out long-term investments that have that penalty because – but pensions, depending on where your investments are within the pension, is going to make a difference. Because sometimes some you know, districts, they do it great.
0: Yeah, and it's well invested.
2: Yeah, and it's fine. But if you pull the numbers and see the investments and think, oh, my gosh, I could be getting so much more because they put you in a really conservative type of investment that's not making a ton – and you run the numbers because you are so young that ding now, you could make up for it, you know, in the market. Or if it's doing fine, a part of me would say you could leave it and then pull it all if you have that option at retirement age and
0: reinvest it then.
2: Do
0: you know what the return on it is?
6: They target 7%.
0: Oh, yeah, that's not great.
6: And I'm, like I said, I'm not plan. It's just kind of like sitting there. We're not contributing to it since I'm not working.
2: Right.
6: Since I don't plan on going back, and we have other retirement investments that we have on the side through my husband's work, and then private things that I had invested in the 403B we had rolled over to an IRA.
0: What's the lump sum of it right now that you would receive?
6: It's 65 right now. I don't know what the penalty would be on it, but that's what's sitting in the account.
0: You know, I might sit down with a SmartVestor Pro to see what their thoughts are on it, because I agree with Rachel. 7%, I'm kind of like, I don't know. If you pulled that out, you would take a tax hit, the 10% penalty, I'm sorry. But then after that, you'd be invested in making 10-11%.
2: Mm-hmm, mm-hmm.
0: And so you would make back the loss, you know, pretty quickly. I think I'd want to sit down with somebody who knows more of the ins and outs on that. But that's what I'm leaning towards. I can tell you I would not pull out that money and put it towards paying off my house, because the truth is that money is earmarked for retirement. And that would be like us telling somebody to cash out their 401k to pay off their home. And we just wouldn't, we wouldn't recommend that. You need that diversification. Going back to one of our previous calls, you want that money there.
2: Yep.
0: That's a very good question. Was there anything else?
6: No, that was it.
0: All right.
6: Other than we love you guys. We love listening to you guys. You guys have helped us out immensely, so thank you.
0: Oh, I love it.
2: Thanks, Allison.
0: Thank you so much for the call. I love that. All right, let's take one last one. Renee is in Nashville, Tennessee. Hey, Renee, we're a little against the clock, but I think we can do it.
7: Hello.
0: Hey.
7: Hey. So my question was, if me and my husband takes a $89,000 HELOC on our home and use $45,000 of it to pay me and his debt off, does it make sense? And we have 23,000 saved in our savings, mm-hmm. but we didn't want to touch our savings.
0: The total debt that you guys both have is $45,000?
7: Yeah.
0: So why would you take out an $89,000 HELOC? What's the rest of that money going towards?
7: So I didn't want to do another HELOC. So the plan is to pay the debt off and eventually pay down on the $45,000 debt on the HELOC, but still have the extra money, because we want to eventually rent our current home in Nashville out and move to Dallas and buy another home and use some of that HELOC to put on a down payment.
0: Oh, gosh.
7: Of the new home in Dallas.
0: Oh, Renee, you guys are doing way too much. And I think if you do that, it's actually going to cause you to go backwards. If I were in your shoes today, and I've been in your shoes with $460,000 of debt, I would take the $23,000 that you have saved. I take $22,000 of it, and I would throw it at the debt, cut it in half. And mm-hmm. then you and your husband, if you work like crazy people for the next year, you can have the rest of that 20 some odd thousand dollars paid off, and you'll be completely debt free, and you will have not borrowed against your equity.
2: Yeah. The problem with that, Renee, is when you move debt around, you feel like you've done something and you haven't. And then sell your home in Nashville. Okay. Use that money then to buy something in Dallas, rent in Dallas for a year. Sell your home in Nashville.
0: Yes.
2: Don't be a long-distance landlord either.

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4: For this RN News, I'm John Scott. The Federal Reserve raised the cost of borrowing money. Bad news for borrowers, good news for savers. The Fed increased its benchmark interest rate by a quarter point, the first rate hike since the summer of 2023. Consumers may be griping about higher prices at the pump and elsewhere, but they keep spending, helping to power the economy. According to the latest government snapshot, retail sales increased a better-than-expected 1.2% last month after recording a revised 0.5% dip in July. That's according to the latest data from the Commerce Department. Former President George W. Bush has a new book of oil paintings coming out in March. The Penguin Random House imprint Crown announced that The Call of Freedom, Portraits of Political Prisoners and Dissidents, will be released on March 9th. This is SRN News.
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7: Chiefs coach Andy Reid says cornerback Mansoor Delane will practice today despite injuring his shoulder in the Monday night game. And there's a good chance he'll play Sunday night against the Colts. Rookie wideout DeJon Stribling is being placed on IR by the 49ers with his ankle injury. Stribling taken in the second round of this year's draft. The Rams, after coming up short in Australia against the 49ers, are back home now, and coach Sean McVay is all about getting them readjusted.
8: And I'm more interested in seeing than anything that I say or that we say, how do we go back to work? How do we make sure that, you know, we're playing at the level that we're capable of? We're committed to our process. And then ultimately, when we get our next opportunity to swing, let's go be courageous enough to go do that. And I'm excited about putting everything I got into that with this group.
7: The Rams host the Giants on Monday Night Football. The L.A. Dodgers have a magic number of 1 for clinching the National League West as they visit the Reds one more time today. That's sports. I'm Frank Arity.
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20: It's a stopwatch. That's not a pocket watch. Everyone is, we've got the low IQ nation at this point. The Democrats have taken over, well, every low IQ institution. Stopwatch, been around for 50 years or something. It's true, though, on Sunday night they had their lowest ratings in, they say, in about 25 years. I wonder what their show was 25 years ago when they got that extra low rating 25 years ago. 60 Minutes, and they're blaming Barry Weiss because they think she's a conservative or something when she's not. She just committed an act of journalism a couple of years ago, and that elevated her stature, her status in the journalism industry. She was brought in to fix CBS News, and instead the staff and crew at CBS News have attacked her like a pack of bloodthirsty jackals seeking to slake their thirst on her blood. And so the, you know, hey, 60 Minutes, you want people to watch you, do good shows, break news, be honest, don't do ridiculous things. How about that? That might help. Call me old-fashioned, but there it is. And then it's the stuff of late-night jokes. Yeah, they don't like a pocket watch, does it? You don't even know what the hell it is. You got a whole room full of people writing a bad joke about it. Yeah, they're, hey, it's a pocket watch. Yeah, all right, you guys are good. You're about as good with comedy too, so that's a thing. Well, a very good and happy Wednesday to you. It's hump day in the Clinton household, and that means it's mailbag day here on our humble radio broadcast. Mailbag day, it's Wednesday. And it's Michael, where they should send to our Twitter. You can send to Twitter, our Facebook. Where else, Michael? Where else can people send? People mail in by way of the U.S. Mail, mail in questions for the Mailbag Day, which is great. It is called the Mailbag, after all. So that works. But today is Mailbag Day, and Twitter and the Facebook. Any place else, Michael? Where do they go? That's all Michael's got is Mailbag and Twitter and the U.S. Mail. Too late, I think, to send it in for the U.S. Mail for today's Mailbag Day anyway. But we've got a lot of news for you because the world just keeps on turning, doesn't it? It certainly does. Mm-mm-mm. There's a lot of stuff. I tell you, we've got a Charlie Kirk update. The Charlie Kirk family, widow and family, family and friends, filing what they call a notice of claim. That's a legal term for the university where Charlie Kirk was assassinated just over a year ago, Utah Valley University. And the police, they've police force at the Utah Valley University. And apparently they're like, oh, yeah, we got this covered, no big deal. And they put six guys on it with thousands of people on the campus and said, hey, what about that rooftop? That rooftop should probably be looked at. And they say, yeah, we got you covered. Don't worry about us. And then, of course, Charlie Kirk was assassinated. I don't know if it was foreseeable or anything, but there it was. I don't think you expect, hey, Charlie Kirk and Turning Point USA showing up to campus at Utah Valley University. We should keep our eyes peeled for snipers with rifles, you know, assassins. That's it wasn't then, at least, a normal everyday thing. It was after President Trump was shot by a guy on a rooftop with a rifle in Butler, Pennsylvania. And a U.S. Secret Service counter-sniper had to shoot him, Thomas Crooks, because, you know, Democrats, they're really fairly out of control. And then we've got the Utah Valley University. Now, a notice of claim, which is, generally speaking, a precursor to a lawsuit where you would sue for money for harm, damage. You got your harm done and damages and all that. And it looks like there is a lawsuit coming because this is a notice of claim is generally regarded as a precursor, the first step to a lawsuit for failure to perform and all that good stuff. Security failures. I guess they have 15 police officers with the Utah Valley University Police Department. And they say, got this big thing going on. So we'll put six guys on it. Go ahead, put six guys. Got thousands of people. Fairly significant geographic area on the campus. And I said, six is enough. We don't, nine other guys, you could just take the day off. Don't worry about this. We got it covered. And of course, they didn't have it covered. So looks like a lawsuit coming. Family filing the notice of claim. And you got the Sorenson Center, the rooftop, where the Democrat went with the rifle to assassinate Charlie Kirk, bloodthirsty ghouls that they are. Democrats applauded across the country because bloodthirsty ghouls. And the police chief there, I guess he's police chief of the Utah Valley University Police, Jeffrey Long, and he said, I got you covered. I got you covered. Now, maybe he thought he did, but we've got that. And then a bestiality on Capitol Hill yesterday, not in real time necessarily, not that we're a Vicky the Goat. We don't know where Vicky the Goat is anymore, but probably not on Capitol Hill since Harry the Body Reed isn't there anymore. But the bestiality, we had Kash Patel, the FBI director, up there testifying on Capitol Hill. And they had a rule change at the FBI in their hiring just recently. It was I even made mention of it here. It was a little bit creepy, but a government reg saying that, you know, when you're hiring people for the FBI, you have to exclude them if they have this problem or that problem. And one of the problems they listed was bestiality. Bestiality is, having sexual relations with animals and or at least one animal. I think that would check the box there. Doesn't have to be a bunch of bestiality in the FBI. And Kash Patel, it was Senator John Kennedy yesterday asking him about, hey, you got this rule change for hiring. So what now you can hire people that engage to be FBI agents, that engage in bestiality, which is generally frowned upon in Western civilization. Not frowned upon in Hamas circles, among others, but and ISIS and Al-Qaeda. But never mind that. And the little back and forth that was had was somewhat amusing and at the same time somewhat alarming and disturbing as well, because our government has got some pretty weird ideas, got some strange things going on there, certainly do. Have I mentioned that we are at 888-630-9625? And it is, Michael, is there still time to get mailbag questions? I don't know if you've already selected mailbag questions. But, still, Michael says he's still assembling. He's assembling. And so that's good. Good thing that we've got that. Yeah, bestiality and the FBI, those shouldn't really go together. You know, I know what I'm talking about? They should be arresting people. But there's a long story behind it, and it's a sordid story. I'll get to some of it, but not the worst part. Then you got this guy, this Ed Sheeran guy. He's a singer. Seemed to be a perfectly pleasant guy. He's in that movie Yesterday about the Beatles, if the Beatles never existed. Kind of a fun movie. And Ed Sheeran. And he is he's on tour, and he brought along this guy who is self-describes as a liberal, naturally. So Macklemore, he goes by one name, Macklemore, and just call me Macklemore. You know, Cher is one syllable. Macklemore, just call me one word name. Macklemore is multi syllables, and he's Macklemore. He really loves killing the Jews and kidnapping and torturing and raping and murdering the Jews. He likes that, and so he's pro-Hamas, and he's, oh, free Palestine. Yeah, Palestine is free. That's the problem that they have. They're free enough to be savages and attack and kidnap and murder and rape the people next door. By the thousands, they sent thousands of these savages in there to perpetrate this crime against humanity. And the left in the United States and elsewhere, they're in favor of the gang that committed the crimes against humanity. They love crimes against humanity. Why do Democrats love crimes against humanity? And then, of course, they perpetrate the crimes against humanity, and then they blame the targets of the crimes against humanity for the crimes against humanity. You guys are committing genocide. We got AOC is out there again. She is as dumb as a stump. And she's out there yesterday screaming genocide again. Oh, to damn Jews and genocide. No, they're the victims of the targets of the genocide. And they still are the targets of genocide. And the people that are targeting them for genocide are the people that the Democrat Party is supporting. They, keeping in mind that their Herr Hitler, the Nazi Party, DER, it's like DER Wiener Schnitzel, you know, DER Nazi Party, was the Socialist Workers' Party of Germany. And they were socialist workers. What kind of a party was it? It was a Socialist Workers' Party. Oh, where was it? It was in Germany. Was it a national party? It was. And then they got international after a while, too. They became the International German Workers' Party. But they are the National Socialist German Workers' Party. And they're the original genociders. You know, the Turks did pretty good, too, against the Kurds and against others, Armenians, and so on. The Ottoman, they massacred a lot of people. They were good at killing. And the Democrats, they love, if you're a terror group, if you hate the Jews, you got the Democrats backing you up here, the Democrat Party. Even their Jews are backing you up, and they call themselves liberals. But it's back on the front burner again because these people, you know. And Ed Sheeran and this Macklemore guy, and Ed Sheeran kind of a little bit got caught in the middle of this. He put out a statement saying, hey, my music and my concerts aren't about politics. But then you invite this Macklemore guy to be your lead-in, and he's screaming and yelling about, you know, death to the Jews or whatever, free Palestine. They're free. They were free, and then they declared war against the country surrounding them, which is a vastly superior country and culture. But that awful, terrible country, Israel, gave these so-called Palestinians, there is no Palestine, gave them this, the Gaza, which is geographically more than twice the size of Washington, D.C., has 25 miles of beachfront property facing the sunset every day. They don't use it for that, of course, because they're not like the cocktail hour evening sunset crowd. They're plotting to kill Jews while digging tunnels, you know, so they can keep hostages down there. And Macklemore and every Democrat in America apparently supports the terrorists that attacked Israel, perpetrated the crimes against humanity, kidnapped all those people, rape, murder, torture, you know, the usual stuff. And Macklemore is like, yeah, I'm with them, man, and I'm wearing their headdress, and I'm with Hamas, and I free Palestine. I'd like to take one of these idiots by the ear, like I'm a Catholic nun, and pull them over and say, all right, here's a map of the world, stupid. Show me Palestine that you so want to have freed. Where is that? And you know what happens then? You know what happens? They point to Israel, and they say, well, there it is now, man. I was like, yeah, well, the Temple of Solomon's there. They just, New Year was the other day. What was it, like 4,700-something years? And they've been there the whole time. They didn't just show up after the Socialist Workers Party tried to exterminate all Jews in Europe. They've been there since, the Temple of Solomon. Go see the Wailing Wall, the Western Wall. That the history goes back thousands of years, quite literally, on that soil. And it's true, they were invaded later on by Muslims after the Prophet Muhammad came along, long, long after the Jews had established their presence in Israel. You know, Moses and parting the Red Sea and fleeing bondage, fleeing slavery in Egypt and all that. Yeah, they've been there for quite a while. They didn't get there in 1945. The Democrats are all mentally ill and have no understanding of history or math or anything else. But at least they're violently stupid. So we've got that going on. And this Macklemore guy, he's like, oh man, I just want to come on. I got the Hamas headdress on, and I'm for freeing people. Sure, right. They're not on the side of civilization. If you're on the side of free Palestine, you're for the destruction of civilization itself. And I really don't have time for your folderol. Your silliness, your stupidity. But there are big updates on that because it keeps going. And this is something that's been percolating for a long time. You've been paying attention. I've been paying attention. Most of these idiots have not been paying attention. But the Democrat Party with their intifadas and Globalize the Intifada and Columbia University and New York and no Jews can wear a yarmulke or a Star of David because the Democrats will attack them. They're the Socialist Workers Party of America now. The National American Socialist Workers Party. The National Socialist American Workers Party. That's what it would be, because the Democrats today are not normal. They're not well adjusted. They're something. But there is update on that, and everybody's making statements, putting out statements, and for the most part, revealing their low IQ and poor education. But I've got an update for you on that. Also, this is kind of fun. Canada, they have a silly socialist prime minister, and he's been in a little whizzing match with President Trump over all kinds of stuff. And now the European Union, which wouldn't exist if it weren't for the United States, it'd be part of the Soviet stinking Union. You're welcome. Or the Nazi party, one of them would have won had we not entered the Second World War, where even my father fought. Oh, we've got that. But Canada, now the European Union saying maybe Canada could become an associate member, not a real member of the European Union because they're not in Europe. But maybe we could cut them off and push them into the North Atlantic. They could float over there. They could become part of Greenland or something. Then President Trump would give them statehood. So an associate member of the European Union, that's what they're saying. Canada could become an associate member. They're not a grown-up country. They're not ready to stand up on their own two feet. They've been living under the umbrella of security provided by us forever, by the United States. But now you got a whizzy little socialist prime minister in Canada. And before you know it, I got to tell you, what was that that movie, where Blame Canada and all that good stuff? That was because Canada's behaving foolishly. And now the European Union says they might give them junior membership or something. I wonder if that comes with AAA. Also, Mitch McConnell has returned to the Senate, Senator Mitch McConnell. And we know because he's already missing votes. So it's official now. Mitch McConnell is back. He's missing votes. Isn't that great? Pretty good stuff. Yes, sir. Sydney Sweeney causing all kinds of controversy because Democrats aren't heterosexual anymore. I think that's a big part of the problem. The women are resentful because look at them. And the men are all cross-dressers. So Sydney Sweeney does something sexy. Oh, my God, in an advertisement. What? When did this start? Oh, an attractive woman in an advertisement? And the Democrat Party is furious about it. They're angry because she's pretty, she's attractive, she seems pleasant and well-adjusted, and they are none of those things. So they're very angry with Sydney Sweeney again. I for one, am not. I'm not angry about that. 888-630-9625, and it is mailbag day.
17: 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Very angry indeed.
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0: Hey, we're back. Look at this. We're back already. All right, we've got a bunch of wild news stories for you today because they're everywhere, these people. I like to call them these people. Even better is those people. Those people, sometimes better. So we've got that. Yeah, the Ed Sheeran and Macklemore. AOC is out there. Genocide. I don't think they know what that word means.
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3: With another ARN News update, I'm Leah Brandon. Police have arrested a second person in connection with a mass shooting in Tuscaloosa that injured seven people. Kamarcus Allen now charged with assault. Investigators say he was on probation at the time of the shooting. The other suspect, Keontae Jones, was out on bond in another criminal case. A judge has revoked his bond. And Democrats tried to impeach President Trump again, but the effort went down to defeat in the House. The vote was 232 to 147. In Alabama's delegation, there were no votes for impeachment. All Republican congressmen from the state voted against it, as did Democrat Shamari Figures, who's seeking re-election in a GOP-leaning district. Terry Sewell joined nearly 50 Democrats in voting present. Like all the other failed impeachment votes, the effort was led by Texas Democrat Al Green, who was voted out of office earlier this year. I'm Leah Brandon.
4: And you're up to date around the world, around your state. 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
5: I'm Chad Pergrum with the Speaker's Lobby. The college football season is underway, but there's controversy after a federal judge cleared two players to play at LSU after they had brief stints with the Cleveland Browns and New Orleans Saints. The controversy is shining new light on a Senate push to pass a bill to regulate college sports. For instance, tight end Daquan Wright played for Ole Miss last year, suited up for a preseason game with the Browns, was cut, signed briefly with the Philadelphia Eagles, was cut again, and then decided to head back to college, this time at LSU. That's where his former Ole Miss coach is now, Lane Kiffin. Collegiate chaos like this is why bipartisan senators want to regulate intercollegiate athletics. The bill limits athletes to one transfer and caps money players can earn for name, image, and likeness. And it blocks players from going pro, then reversing field to college. The Senate plans a test vote on the bill later this month. Senate Commerce Committee Chairman Ted Cruz believes the uproar about players bouncing from the pros and back to college could help the Senate pass the bill. With the Speaker's Lobby, Chad Pergrum.
6: I'm Dan Loney with Your Money Now. Wall Street turned lower after the Fed announced its quarter-point rate hike today. The Dow lost 631 points, ending the day at 51,462. NASDAQ was off 3 points. The S&P 500 was down 34. That Fed rate hike was unanimously voted 12-0 to raise rates to a range of 3.75% to 4%. This is Fed Chair Kevin Warsh.
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6: It's the first time in 3 years that the Fed has raised rates, and there's an expectation that we will see one more rate increase later this year as it looks to move towards its 2% inflation target. 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And to that end, American Airlines CEO Robert Isom said at a conference today that half of its revenue comes from just 30% of its seats. That's Your Money Now.
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11: The Democrats, now what is it? We've got a couple of trials going on. The guy that rushed the White House correspondence dinner with guns and was trying to assassinate President Trump. And we got Thomas Crooks, who shot President Trump through the ear at Butler, Pennsylvania, at the rally there. And we got the guy that was grabbed outside the Trump golf course in Florida with a rifle who was planning on assassinating President Trump. And the news media just drops these stories completely. Hey, when's that trial? I can assure you, nobody at ABC News knows. Nobody at the New York Times knows. And they don't care. They don't cover the news because they're not in the news business. They're lefties. And all the lefties, they're back to the loving the killing because nobody's better at it than the left. Nobody ever has been. It's really their thing. They're not good at math or governing or anything like that. But mayhem and killing, they're pretty good at that. All right, we can go to the telephones now. And it is mailbag day here on our humble radio broadcast. Right now, let's go to Marco calling from Springfield, Virginia. Marco, you're on the Chris Plant Show.
12: Good morning, Chris. How are you?
11: Hey, just great, man. What do you say?
12: Well, I think they need to open up an investigation for the Thomas Crooks attempted assassination, and I think the first person they need to call up is Liz Cheney. She made the statement that she would do whatever possible to make sure that Trump never made it to the White House again, as did Dopey Joe. He said the same thing. The security chief that day was an unqualified person who happened to be a Dick Cheney former protege and employee and a cohort of Liz Cheney. And that's not too coincidental that somebody was able, some 18-year-old nerd, could come climbing up on a roof while people were saying, hey, there's a guy climbing up on a roof, and nobody did anything about it until after he took a shot. That, to me, is like, there's something really stinky here. So I think we need to call those two people up. Dick Cheney is passe, of course. But Dopey Joe and Liz Cheney need some answering to do.
11: Well,
12: what do you think?
11: Well, I mean, there are so many Democrats, and that's, you named a couple of people in Joe Biden and Liz Cheney. Liz Cheney has not impressed over time, has she? She started out looking pretty smart and solid and steely-eyed, and she really went off the rails quite some time ago, didn't she? And all the rhetoric, all the anti-Trump rhetoric, boy, if you started assembling all the people with the bloodthirsty rhetoric about Donald Trump, which has been ongoing since the moment he came down the escalator in New York all those years ago, and look, you're bringing up a couple of important things, Marco. We learned again some new information that has just emerged very recently about this Crooks guy who shot President Trump through the ear and then was shot and killed. and now new documents. Or what is it, Marco? I know you're a career Army guy. What is it with these years later documents start falling through the ceiling tiles on every major story? I'm like, oh, yeah, well, that didn't come out at the time because, and there's never an explanation as to why these things didn't come out at the time, right?
12: That's correct. And it's like, well, we've got such a corrupt media. But if I don't want to diverge too much, but this Piker guy, you were talking about rap names yesterday. I got a rap name for him. It's P3, also known as Pocket Pool Piker, if you know what I mean.
11: Pocket Pool Piker.
12: Yeah, he's always got his left hand in his pocket when he's talking to anybody.
11: He's a wanker. He's a wanker from way back. Amazing stuff. But the and the new the Crooks thing. What have we learned about him? We've learned that he was a gun crazed lunatic. His father knew about it. Was ordering all kinds of stuff on Al Gore's amazing internet related to his guns. He let's see. Oh, he used the pseudonym. You remember his pseudonym? He used a pseudonym when he was ordering stuff on. Bob Dole, that's right, Bob Dole.
12: Exactly.
11: World War II hero Bob Dole. He actually fought the Socialist Workers Party of Germany, using rifles to do it and stuff. And this guy was a gun nut. He's using Bob Dole as his pseudonym. He his father had more awareness than initially acknowledged. Now, I mean, it's his son and everything, so that makes it hard. But this Thomas Matthew Crooks guy. It amazes me, Marco, that it's always the kid. Now it's slightly more than a year later, and we're still. Did we forget to mention this? Yeah, you did forget to mention that. This is the Trump gunman. We got the lawsuit at in Utah at the university where Charlie Kirk was assassinated, and now we're learning more about that. Everything is pulling teeth around here, isn't it?
12: It most certainly is. But, you know, after seeing a few of these clowns on Capitol Hill, they're back from their break. I just have a hard time believing that some of these people can kind of get habitually reelected. I was watching Crazy Hirino and Obscene Maxine yesterday. They're both such an embarrassment to the Democrats. They're an embarrassment to America. But I also have to add Mitch McConnell in there. I mean, he's been gone for, 3 months? The man is senile. He's a non-functioning member of the Senate. For God's sakes, already retire, will you? Go away. We need some representation from people who actually have some gray matter still working. Yeah. And I'm not seeing too much of that lately. And those that are showing that, like Scott Bessent, for example, they just get ridiculed and attacked constantly. And I'm like, those are the people you want around.
11: Yeah.
12: And it scares the heck out of me to think that people like that can keep making it to Congress and the Senate. It's like crazy. I mean, Obscene Maxine, come on. She's an embarrassment to everybody, especially African-Americans. That's who you want representing you?
11: Right.
12: And then there's that Chicago mayor. Did you see his little dance video? He's running for re-election. It's like you're making a dance video. Your people in your city are getting killed, and your deficit is out of control. I don't know. It's like, what can you do? I mean, if ignorant people want to keep voting for people like that, then, you know, we all suffer, not just them.
11: It's the cacistocracy. Several years ago, made an effort to bring back the word cacistocracy, which is government by the least qualified among us, right? And Maxine Waters certainly fits Bill there. She is she's quite extraordinary. And there was, in fact, I didn't even tell Michael Piercy. I was watching her yesterday, and I should have sent something out to get Maxine, just shouting people down and talking over them. And who was it? Who was it she was barking at yesterday? She said, asked a question.
12: Yeah.
11: Oh, it was Bessent, right?
12: Yeah, exactly.
11: Bessin, who has an IQ approximately 11 times that of Maxine Waters, and she asked him a question, and as he started to answer, he spoke two words, and she shouted at him to stop filibustering.
12: Reclaiming my time.
11: Right,
12: Reclaiming my time is the new phrase, and that Iona Presley, just as bad. I'm reclaiming my time. It's like you people don't have a brain in your head. Embarrassing.
11: They're the third world. They're not only embarrassing to the United States and to the United States Congress, they're really embarrassing to upright mammals. They're an embarrassment to bipedal mammals. You don't find people this dumb, this belligerent very often. And listen, you mentioned Mitch McConnell. And I said, Mitch McConnell, and I talked about it yesterday, day before yesterday, he showed up in a wheelchair. He's old, he's beat up. And he showed up in the Senate yesterday. He's 84 years old. Some 84-year-olds are in much better shape than Mitch McConnell. But, you know, bless his heart. And he did real good with the Supreme Court and President Trump and federal judges. So that's good. But he showed up at work, day before yesterday, and he cast one vote. And now the story is Mitch McConnell is under scrutiny again only a day after he returned to the Senate to vote Monday for the first time in 3 months. The former majority leader, 84, has now been called out on social media for missing the Senate's first roll call vote of the day on Tuesday. So he showed up on Monday and he caught a vote. And then on Tuesday, they got a second vote, and he's absent again. He's been gone for 3 months. He shows up in a wheelchair for one vote. And then the next day, he misses the next vote that he should be voting on. McConnell is listed as not voting in the upper chamber on the vote on Tuesday. And it was to confirm Matthew Byrne as U.S. District Judge for the Southern District of Ohio. Doesn't sound very important now, but it's his job. He's a senator. And when they're having votes on these things, it's your job, and he's old, and he's beat up. But there is a point at which you should say, look, I can't do the job anymore. I'm going to have to step away.
12: Right. Scary stuff, Chris, but I do have to add, I appreciate everything you do every day. I mean, you put stuff out there that is informative, entertaining, and that's why you got such a fan club. I've heard some of the other people that have called in and said, complimented you the same way, and of course we go back a few years now. You since I don't know when I was out there after my Army career, 2007 2008. And we've been on cruises together, and we'll do that again one of these days when we get our house in order here. You say hi to your best girl, by the way. Sweetheart.
11: You bet. I will. Thank you, Marco. Great. Thank you. And Michael, it's true that yesterday on Capitol Hill. Oh, do you really see? Look at this, Marco. I didn't ask Michael Piercy for it earlier, but I just mentioned it. And he's got access to this internet thanks to the patriarchy and Al Gore, peace be upon him. And he just went and found, because we're all connected thanks to, you know, white guys in the United States, the patriarchy. I'm a very proud member of the patriarchy. I'm not a ranking member, but I do what I can. And here, this is Maxine Waters, and she is attacking the Treasury Secretary, Scott Bessent, who is probably the smartest guy in the room, regardless. And it went Maxine Waters. Listen to this. She's not a civil person, not an intelligent person, not an articulate person, shouldn't be in Congress. And the Democrat Party loves sending rabble. They go into a mob of looters, find the most vulgar person and say, you know, that's our Hitler. That's slipping back into the producers here. But that's our member of Congress. We're going to run her for Congress. And part of it sounded like this. Maxine Waters and Treasury Secretary Scott Bessent.
6: Do you agree that these high Treasury yields or interest rates on Americans' bonds means that loans paid by families to fix a roof or buy a car
11: will also be expensive?
6: Yes or no?
10: The U.S. bond market has been the best performing
6: bond market in
10: the world.
6: Yes or no, Mr. Secretary? Reclaiming my time. You keep talking, I'll keep reclaiming my time.
11: Ungla Bungla, she's from the third world and another century. And this is the Democrat Party. She's a proud ranking member of the Democrat Party in the Congress of the United States of America. They weren't done yet, because my favorite part's still coming up.
6: Do you deny that inflation is too high at 3%? Yes or no?
10: The Representative Waters.
6: Yes or no, Mr. Secretary.
10: You're not making
6: yes
10: sense.
6: Yes or no, Mr. Secretary.
11: You're not making
6: reclaiming my time. Reclaiming my time. Reclaiming my time. Reclaiming my time.
13: It's the general
6: reclaiming my time.
13: It's the general
6: time. I didn't hear you, Mr. Hill. What'd you say?
13: I said it's the general
6: lady's
13: time.
6: Does the time belong to the general lady?
11: The chairman can't even talk.
6: And so that's not good enough, sir.
11: That's not good enough. She's reclaiming her time. So interest rates were, of course, got to 9.1% under Joe Biden, where she didn't say a word because she doesn't know any words. And now it's in the 3% range, and it's good to have very, very low inflation. But there she is yelling, and he says, well, and as he starts to try to answer the question, she's going off on things. She doesn't understand the words that she's using. She doesn't know what they mean about interest rates and putting a roof on whatever she's talking about. She's never done anything. She goes through life like a jellyfish, bumping into piers and turning around and going back in the other direction. She's a Democrat member of the House of Congress and has been. Michael, when was she elected to Congress originally? Like 1947 or something. She's been around. I'm just kidding. You don't have to look it up. She's really something, the Democrat Party. Man, oh, Manischewitz. They are something. I'll go ahead. I don't know for sure, but I'll go ahead and bet that she's an anti-Semite. What do you think? I'm just it's not much of a limb to go out on there. Since they're all anti-Semites, even their Semites are anti-Semites. AOC out there, it's genocide. It's genocide. Those damn Jews are doing what they can to exterminate the so-called Palestinian people. There are no Palestinian people. And the Jews, they don't have a claim to Israel, unless you go back to Moses and Solomon. But pay no attention to that. Been there since then. It's a peculiar thing. But the Democrats are a peculiar people. What is it with them and the Jewish people? Extraordinary. So we got that. We got AOC. She's something. Ed Sheeran and that whole Macklemore thing. We've got that coming up. And the young woman killed by a drunk illegal alien in California. Her father testified on Capitol Hill yesterday. He's a Russian immigrant, and he's not very happy with what he has found in the United States of America.
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21: You ever feel like you're not getting enough sleep?
20: Well, here's some strange comfort. You are built that way. Of all the primates on Earth, humans sleep the least. That's according to anthropologist David Sampson, who for his new book, called The Sleepless Ape, actually climbed trees to study how chimpanzees sleep. His models predicted humans should sleep about 10 and a half hours a night, but most of us only get about 7. So we are evolutionary outliers. But here's the useful part. Sampson says if you are struggling with sleep, don't obsess over the sleep itself. Focus on getting back in sync with the sun. Let natural light wake you up in the morning, catch some daylight midday, and as the sun goes down, dim the lights and ease off the screens. Or put it another way, before you reach for supplements, try reaching for some sunlight. I'm Dr. Sanjay Gupta, helping you live a better life.
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29: Safe, yeah. Wow.

0: That's funny. We got a lot of terror attacks, Muslim terrorists, and people that love Muslim terror attacks. Democrats, you know, signing up to murder people en masse. I've got an update for you on that. The numbers are pretty alarming. Just extraordinary. I want to update you on that coming up. Right now, let's go back to the telephones. We were just talking about Mitch McConnell. Let's go to Mike calling from Gainesville, Virginia. Mike, you're on the Chris Plant Show.
1: Well, good morning, Chris. Happy hump day.
0: Hey, Mike. Thank you.
1: First off, 2 weeks ago, I got the Obamacare story wrong. I was fooled by the satire site, and I apologize for putting you on that story. We momentarily thought it was real, and turned out it was false about the reimbursement of the $30 million.
0: Right, yeah, to Obama himself. We checked it real quick. It's the Internet does a lot of that, Mike.
1: Yes, but I was telling Jasmine, what really sold me on the story was the fact that NPR appeared to have written a cover story that got it wrong about campaign funds rather about it being Obamacare. So that sold me on the reality of it, because that's the kind of thing that NPR actually does. So that was very smart of what's called the last line of defense. American Last Line of Defense is the satire site that ran that story, both of them, and they fooled me. But I hadn't done much vetting of it. I just brought it up with you. Anyway, I apologize for setting you on the wrong course there, barking up a wrong tree.
0: Yeah,
1: but,
0: thanks. Yeah.
1: This Mitch McConnell thing, I'm not sure that's Mitch McConnell rolling around in that wheelchair. That could be some old guy wearing a Mission Impossible mask that looks like Mitch McConnell. Because when the two reporters actually wanted him to say something, whoever's in that mask just sat there not saying a word, like they were catatonic.
0: Well, Mitch McConnell's been doing that for years, though.
1: Right, but that's just playing the role. But I'm just saying, can't the governor of Kentucky just come to D.C. if Mitch is here being rolled around and just have a conversation with him? Can't somebody actually talk to him on camera? It's just amazing.
0: Bring an ear horn. Got to bring an ear horn with you. Saying with the ear horn.
1: That would be entertaining to watch. However we do it.
0: Oh, what I said, Senator. What I said was, huh? So you think maybe it's not him at all. It's just a fake Mitch McConnell.
1: Mitch McConnell is reclaiming his time silently.
0: He's reclaiming. They're all reclaiming their time, aren't they? That Maxine Waters is a gem. Isn't she, Mike? She's really something.
1: She was missing for 90 days or more, too, and nobody knew where she was, supposedly. But she's back, I guess. But, you know, the chairman of the committee can certainly stop that reclaiming my time thing by saying, your time is preserved. Stop interrupting the person that is answering your questions.
0: Right.
1: They don't have
0: right.
1: to let them.
0: Well, politeness is not one of the rules of Congress. That civility is not. And the left is here. The Democratic Party isn't. They're not democratic, and they don't believe in common courtesy when it comes to Democrats. Common courtesy most certainly is not at all common. Extraordinary times we're living in, Mike.
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3: With SRN News, I'm John Scott. President Trump traveling to North Carolina Wednesday, a rally for his handpicked Republican Senate hopeful and former National Party Chairman Michael Whatley to shore up his campaign against Democratic former Governor Roy Cooper. A motorist arrested on murder charges after authorities say she slammed her SUV into a city bus in Los Angeles, killing at least two people and injuring six others in a prelude to a second deadly tragedy, the fiery crash of a TV news helicopter used by NBC and Telemundo that was covering the collision. 36-year-old Bailey Lynn Rios was arrested Tuesday night. 40-year-old LeJames Norman has been put to death in Texas. That was for the 2005 fatal shooting of three people in rural Texas. This is SRN News.
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5: Chiefs coach Andy Reid says cornerback Mansoor Delane will practice today despite injuring his shoulder in the Monday night game, and there's a good chance he'll play Sunday night against the Colts. Rookie wideout DeJon Stribling is being placed on IR by the 49ers with his ankle injury. Stribling taken in the second round of this year's draft. The Rams, after coming up short in Australia against the 49ers, are back home now, and coach Sean McVay is all about getting them readjusted.
6: And I'm more interested in seeing than anything that I say or that we say. How do we go back to work? How do we make sure that, you know, we're playing at the level that we're capable of? We're committed to our process. And then ultimately, when we get our next opportunity to swing, let's go be courageous enough to go do that. And I'm excited about putting everything I got into that with this group.
5: The Rams host the Giants on Monday Night Football. The L.A. Dodgers have a magic number of 1 for clinching the National League West as they visit the Reds one more time today. That's sports. I'm Frank Arity.
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0: Kimmelitz, good weather. He's renegotiating his contract with ABC Network after being fired by ABC Network. And we changed our mind. Well, listen to how funny he is. He's hilarious. Got that gummies joke on Mitch McConnell. Mitch McConnell died, but if you give an 84-year-old dead guy gummies, you know, little pot gummies, maybe Grandpa will come back to life. Really good pot, really good gummies. Brought Mitch McConnell back to life. Just extraordinary. These people. How much are they paying, Mike? I think he gets $16 million a year. That's your Democrat Party. Well, a very good Wednesday to you, and welcome back once again. We are at 888-630-9625, and Democrats keeping us busy here again today. They got this McLemore guy. You know, he's apparently a white rapper. That's kind of a dumb turn of phrase, isn't it? White rapper. He's a white rapper. But in this case, it's W-R-A-P-P-E-R. He's a rabbi. It's at Christmas time. He gets a job at a department store. He's that kind of rep, but he's not much of a singer or anything like that. But this McLemore guy, pretty wacky. He's out there, yeah, man, free Palestine, at his buddy's concert. And his buddy said, you know, I don't think we want you at my concerts anymore. This Ed Sheeran guy. Oh, we got that. Also, the NFL, you see, the NFL, they got guys with their free Palestine painted on their face, on their eye black, and political messages not allowed. I laughed at this, too. The NFL, turns out, has a rule that players are not allowed to put political messages on their selves, on their clothing, on their car is okay in the parking lot, but not on your face when you're playing on national television in an NFL football game. And you got like free Palestine painted from one cheek over the nose to the other cheek. And yeah, man, and I'm down with the struggle, man. Gas the Jews from the river to the sea, man. And NFL. And they just kind of ridiculous. At the same time, the NFL puts political messages, giant political messages, in the end zone and on the sidelines. And they make players wear their rainbow patches for Gay Pride Month because they want a gay NFL. It'll be the GNFL because, you know, you got to have, and there's no L, but you got to have GNFL, the Gay National Football League. That'd be good. But here they got this jihadi who wants to kill the Jews, and he puts it on his face, and a little bit of a hubbub over that, just a minor hubbub. But it all started to percolate again. Now, I mean, the Democrats have they've been dialing up this fascist, anti-Semitic thing for years now. Columbia University, I think it goes all the way back to Occupy Wall Street, when they were raising a generation of Jew haters. They really should have started handing out armbands at Occupy Wall Street, I think. They should certainly be handing out armbands at Ivy League institutions across the country. Got that crazy racist. We had her yesterday, that African college professor, fancy college professor. And she, you know, killed the whiteys while I dance. And, okay, that's good. Educators, you know, they're educators. But we've got this whole... anti-Semitism. The anti-Semitism thing is everywhere. But the free Palestine, the so-called white rapper named McLemore, just at his grace, at the Ed Sheeran concert. He's like one of the opening acts, not even the only opening act, but one of the opening acts. And Ed Sheeran, he said, you know, I'm not a political guy, but my opening act is this McLemore guy. And let me jump right in. Soundbite number one, they call him a white rapper, which makes no sense at all. You know, a legless dancer is a white rapper. And here's white rapper McLemore, New Jersey, opening for Ed Sheeran. And this is a couple of weeks ago now, I think. And he's going off on a rant because, you know, Palestine must be free. Palestine, the freest Arabs in the world. outside of the United States and Western Europe, of course, let's say in the Arab world and that region of the world, because Israel is the freest country in that region of the world. And Gaza, living inside the borders of Israel, and well, and Egypt is down there too, but Egypt wants nothing to do with any of them. Don't send them one so-called Palestinian, because the Egyptians know they're all terrorists and will murder people before they're done. But the Democrats love murder. You know, they murder, how many people do they murder every year in the United States? 15 or 20,000 people, Democrats. But it's like a war zone wherever Democrats go. And just Chicago alone is worse than Baghdad during the height of the war. But never mind that. Here is the so-called white rapper, so-called Macklemore, in New Jersey at the Ed Sheeran concert, expressing his adoration for a radical Islamic terror group called Hamas.
16: I say free Palestine. I say free Palestine.
0: Free Palestine. Yeah, Congo. Woo! Woo! Listen to them. It's Munich, 1933. They're all mentally ill. Free Sudan. He couldn't spot Sudan on a map. Free Cuba. Well, you got to kill the communists to get rid of them one way or they're free. Yeah, free Sudan. Free. And does he say Iran? Iran should be freed. 92 million people there living under the hobnailed boot of the Islamic Revolution. They should be freed. President Trump is actually working toward that goal. Hey, why aren't you rising up? Come on, why aren't you doing something over here? But he wants to free Cuba. I didn't think Democrats thought Cuba needed freeing. They like going on vacation to Cuba, mostly for the prostitution, I think. Free Congo and Sudan, and free Palestine. You know, again, the Gaza, twice the size of Washington, D.C., 25 miles beachfront property. They're the only Muslims in that region of the world that have elections. Hey, the Israelis said, oh, look, here you get this thing, and it's waterfront property. It's wonderful, and we'll give you clean water, purified water. We'll give you electricity. We'll give you everything you need to run hospitals and run a civilization. And they said, that's great. We're going to kidnap your daughters and murder them in tunnels. And so, okay, well, that's not really the arrangement we had hoped for. But they're free. They're free enough to murder and be terrorists. So free. And, you know, in Cuba, the regime is free to brutalize and murder the people in Congo and Sudan. You know, Africa is not doing very well. I don't know if you've noticed this, but the continent itself, I said a while back, you know, the worst thing about colonialism in Africa is that it ended. You know, you want, what was that, the name of that guy, like a 30-year-old guy from North Carolina that went to Africa and put in 5 wells of fresh drinking water in 4 different countries? Yeah, Mr. Beast, he does a YouTube show, and he brought more clean water to Africa than the United Nations has in 50 years, and he did it to make a YouTube video, and he made money off of it. Not exactly the United Nations. I mean, yeah, Mr. Beast, when they're bringing water. Yeah, so, you know, you can free Congo all you want. You can free Sudan all you want. I like to call it the Sudan. You can free the Sudan all you want, but it's still going to be the Sudan, and it's still going to be Congo. And the Democratic Republic of Congo isn't. That's another one of those things. That actually goes back to my Pentagon days. DROC, Democratic Republic of Congo, isn't democratic. And in fact, one of the lines at the Pentagon, any country that has the word democratic in its title, in its name, isn't. And it's true that, you know, North Korea calls itself the democratic whatever, and Sudan, the Democratic Republic of. If you put the name democratic in the name of your, the word democratic in the name of your country, then your country isn't democratic. Pretty amazing stuff. Mm-mm-mm. Let's go back to Macklemore. Because he no likey the Jews, and he's out there. He's at Columbia University because they're camped out there to end Israel and promote Hamas while hostages were being tortured in the tunnels, and Macklemore joined in.
17: I wanted to stand up here on stages and stadiums across America and say two words that are very near and dear to my heart.
0: Careful now.
17: Free Palestine.
0: Yeah, man.
17: I said free Palestine.
0: Yeah, show
17: and
0: me Palestine.
17: This next song was inspired by the
0: bravery
17: of Columbia University students who led an encampment
0: so
17: movement
0: brave.
17: That mobilized the entire world.
0: Columbia University started a movement that mobilized the entire world. They're low IQ theater. Macklemore, not an intelligent man. Pretty amazing stuff. And here he is. His name is Macklemore.
17: To all of my Jewish brothers and sisters.
0: Die.
17: Criticism of Israel. Criticism of apartheid. Being against
0: apartheid.
17: Genocide in no
0: genocide.
17: Way is a criticism of you.
0: Right. You Jews.
17: My message is for peace, love, for all human beings to be treated with dignity, respect, and equality.
0: Yeah, that's what's going on. It's genocide, and it's apartheid. Apartheid, the old South Africa thing. The left just amazing. TMZ, which does mostly show business news, but they break more news on real stories than the New York Times has in the last 10 years. TMZ, Harvey Levin. This is good stuff because they found. Alexandria Ocasio-Cortez, who was and should still be a bad bartender, Sandy Cortez in high school. Say, hey, Sandy Cortez, you know, Ed Sheeran, they're putting out statements all over the place and stuff. And TMZ said, AOC, you know, Ed Sheeran, he doesn't want that Jew hater at his concerts anymore. And Macklemore, what's up with that, AOC?
18: Hey, if Ed Sheeran comes on the radio while you're driving along, are you changing the channels?
19: I am.
18: You are?
19: Yeah.
0: Yeah, if Ed Sheeran comes, I'm protesting whatever today's offense is. Amazing. And AOC talking to TMZ.
19: It's not just what has happened with the act and not just in removing Macklemore from the lineup, but when you see what Robert Kraft did to line up all of the stadiums to censor speech in that one specific way,
0: censor speech.
19: It's become clear that this is not just about one music artist or two music artists, but this is about how just a handful of stadium owners and the elite can prevent an entire massive issue, in this case, the genocide in Gaza.
0: And in this case, the genocide in Gaza. She is just, they're astonishingly dumb, ignorant people. She should be standing on a street corner somewhere. She's just extraordinary. AOC talking to TMZ. Yeah, man, genocide, apartheid, and censorship. And one or two, you know, Robert Kraft, the owner of the New England Patriots, and he owns a stadium or two, and he's a very wealthy guy, and he's Jewish. And he sees this genocide against the Jews tide rising. And the Democrat party, they're the waves, and they're all joining in. Hey, my whole party's for genocide, that's the actual genocide. Hamas actually has in their charter that they will perpetrate genocide against the Jewish people, against the state of Israel. And the idiot Macklemore, just because we're anti-Israel doesn't mean we're anti-Jewish. Huh? Just because I don't think that the country of Japan should exist, there's only one Japanese nation, I don't think the country of Japan should exist, doesn't mean I'm anti-Japanese. Come on. AOC, she's not the brightest knife in the constellation.
19: It doesn't stop there. It could be speaking out about AI. It could be speaking
0: AI.
19: Out about any issue that you can now just get a handful of stadium owners to ensure that an entire person's career can be jeopardized if they speak out about any issue.
0: Yeah, about any issue, because Robert Kraft, who's a Jew, is the bad guy here, and he's an owner, he's a rich guy, and so you can't have that because, you know, just extraordinary. And this Ed Sheeran guy, I never had a problem with him before. I don't go out and buy his records or anything, but he's just fine. And he put out a statement, said, Those who have been to one of my shows will know that they are about unity. His shows are about unity, joy, and a place for everyone to feel welcome. I'm not complicit. He says, I'm not complicit, the whole sentence. I'm not complicit. And then he ends their sentences. In what exactly, Ed? Said, I have my personal views on this devastating conflict. Well, maybe the terrorists shouldn't have attacked and murdered and kidnapped and raped and put people in tunnels. Just because, and he's having to explain himself because, you know, these people. He said, I have my personal views on this devastating conflict. Just because I choose not to speak publicly, it doesn't mean I don't have them, you know, have views. I do not use my professional platform for politics. No, I have this guy come out and do it instead. My audience includes young people. Well, that's good. Often children of all backgrounds. Mm-hmm. Those who come to my shows do not expect a political forum. Sure. I respect Macklemore's strength of purpose to stand up and shout for what he believes. Sieg Heil, minus Schatzi. However, there is room for multiple approaches to the same end. Peace. He says peace. They're defending Hamas and radical Islam and the rise of Muslim terrorism. And then they end with peace. Peace. Actually, just before peace, he's got colon. He's got colon. They love their colons.
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Yes. Now, there is this songstress named Billie Eilish. They like to give her awards. She has big eyelashes, and she is of no interest to me. She has a brother, as it turns out, who goes by the name Phineas, and he thinks he sings or something because his sister does. And he's tweeting out, artists, they're artists. They're not artists. They're singers. You know, Hunter Biden's an artist. Artists must not be silenced when they speak up for the oppressed. It's the terrorists are the oppressed. ISIS, I got an update for you on ISIS arrests in the United States. The Democrats love them. They speak up for the oppressed. I stand with Palestine and its people, says Phineas. And Michael and I were

0: up for the oppressed. The oppressed they're standing up for are Hamas. And Hamas is designated by everyone who is not completely insane as a radical Islamic terrorist group, a jihadi group. And, you know, and Aaron Rowe, he thinks he's an artist or something. I cannot stand by and allow billionaires, that means Jews, that's code for Jews, to use their position of power to silence the rightful voices of those who speak up against Israeli genocide. There is no Israeli genocide. You don't know what those words mean. Palestine is not a country.
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2: With another ARN News update, I'm Leah Brandon. Police have arrested a second person in connection with a mass shooting in Tuscaloosa that injured seven people. Kamarcus Allen now charged with assault. Investigators say he was on probation at the time of the shooting. The other suspect, Keontae Jones, was out on bond in another criminal case. A judge has revoked his bond. And Democrats tried to impeach President Trump again, but the effort went down to defeat in the House. The vote was 232 to 147. In Alabama's delegation, there were no votes for impeachment. All Republican congressmen from the state voted against it, as did Democrat Shamari Figures, who's seeking re-election in a GOP-leaning district. Terry Sewell joined nearly 50 Democrats in voting present. Like all the other failed impeachment votes, the effort was led by Texas Democrat Al Green, who was voted out of office earlier this year. I'm Leah Brandon.
3: And you're up to date around the world, around your state. 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
4: I'm Chad Pergram with the Speaker's Lobby. The college football season is underway, but there's controversy after a federal judge cleared two players to play at LSU after they had brief stints with the Cleveland Browns and New Orleans Saints. The controversy is shining new light on a Senate push to pass a bill to regulate college sports. For instance, tight end Daquan Wright played for Ole Miss last year, suited up for a preseason game with the Browns, was cut, signed briefly with the Philadelphia Eagles, was cut again, and then decided to head back to college, this time at LSU. That's where his former Ole Miss coach is now, Lane Kiffin. Collegiate chaos like this is why bipartisan senators want to regulate intercollegiate athletics. The bill limits athletes to one transfer and caps money players can earn for name, image, and likeness. And it blocks players from going pro, then reversing field to college. The Senate plans a test vote on the bill later this month. Senate Commerce Committee Chairman Ted Cruz believes the uproar about players bouncing from the pros and back to college could help the Senate pass the bill. With the Speaker's Lobby, Chad Pergram.
5: I'm Dan Loney with Your Money Now. Wall Street turned lower after the Fed announced its quarter-point rate hike today. The Dow lost 631 points, ending the day at 51,462. NASDAQ was off 3 points. The S&P 500 was down 34. That Fed rate hike was unanimously voted 12-0 to raise rates to a range of 3.75% to 4%. This is Fed Chair Kevin Warsh.
6: Today's policy action will support a timelier return to the committee's 2% goal. 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
5: It's the first time in 3 years that the Fed has raised rates, and there's an expectation that we will see one more rate increase later this year as it looks to move towards its 2% inflation target. Airlines have been reconfiguring planes to add more first-class seats because of how travelers are spending on their flights. And to that end, American Airlines CEO Robert Isom said at a conference today that half of its revenue comes from just 30% of its seats. That's Your Money Now.
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7: Side at all. She's a terrible, awful person, and everyone knows it. But when you're a Democrat, that's actually that puts you in better standing. She's a Muslim woman, Rashida Harbi Talib, and she's an awful, terrible person. Michigan Democrat representative, and she was asked again by TMZ because ABC News doesn't cover the news. And the New York Times doesn't cover the news. But TMZ asking questions on Capitol Hill. Rashida Tlaib is a genocidal anti-Semite. She's anti-American, anti-capitalist. She's pro-Hamas and I think pro-ISIS, too. Rashida Tlaib was asked, again, not by George Stephanopoulos, but by TMZ about all of this. And here's what she said.
8: I was wondering what you thought about Macklemore being kicked off the Ed Sheeran tour because of his views and his words.
9: Because he wants to save lives?
8: Well, yeah, saying free Palestine and that sort of stuff.
7: He wants to save lives. Yeah, save ISIS, save Hamas, because Hamas saves lives, right? They're a murderous, terrorist, death cult that kidnaps, rapes, tortures, built a tunnel system with international money where they kept and tortured and raped their hostages for months on end until they killed almost all of them. And he wants to save lives because there's a genocide going on in Gaza, where they the only Arabs that have elections anywhere in the world, but never mind any of that, because these people. And here is Rashida Tlaib.
9: So many folks have platforms and use their positions to express their feelings around human rights, around protecting people, but it seems there's always an exception when it comes to Palestinian lives. When you want to uplift and protect Palestinian lives, all of a sudden you are vilified, targeted. And unfortunately, these billionaires that own these stadiums, which are publicly funded stadiums,
7: Jews,
9: are trying to breach, you know, someone's First Amendment right to be able to uplift, use their music, their art, to basically, again, save lives no matter faith or ethnicity.
7: Save lives no matter their faith or ethnicity. You're a genocidal Jew hater. Let's say you're not looking to save any lives here. You're like the National Socialist German Workers' Party. And the word genocide, let's go to Webster's dictionary. The deliberate and systematic destruction of a racial, political, or cultural group. The Israelis are a racial group that is being targeted for destruction by Hamas. and it's in their charter that they wrote it down, that they would perpetrate genocide, and they're doing everything they can to accomplish that. The racial, political, or cultural group, Israelis in Israel, are a racial group, they're a political group, and they're a cultural group, and they're being targeted for extermination by Hamas. And here is Rashida Tlaib talking to TMZ. Yeah, and those, when she says those billionaire or their public stadiums, I think he built that stadium, Kraft, but never mind that. And then what she's saying is Jews. That's a wink and a nod. The subtitles are these billionaires, Robert Kraft, Jew. The subtitle just says Jew. And here is Rashida Tlaib, the Muslim member of Congress.
9: 3 years into this genocide, and you've got folks that are still trying to silence our movement. We're not going to be silent,
7: your
9: as
7: movement.
9: You can see. And the more, you know, folks like Ed Sheeran and everybody side with the billionaire class, with those that
7: billionaire
9: benefit
7: Jews
9: financially and benefit personally from the status quo.
7: Yeah, from the status quo.
9: Shame on them.
7: Shame on them. It's a shame on them. And she is literally supporting, in her left-handed radical way, Hamas and the extermination of the State of Israel because they're racists. And everything they accuse you, it's the old Russian playbook, the Soviet playbook. Whatever they accuse you of is what they know they are doing themselves. Pretty amazing stuff. These people, they love that. Now, I want to share with you another story because this is something to see. It is Pennsylvania man charged in plot to assist ISIS in terror attack. That's the Islamic State. Remember, Barack Obama called them ISIL, the Islamic State and the Levant, which is the Islamist term for the Middle East, the portion of the Middle East where Israel is. And that's the Levant. And centuries ago, it was the Levant. And as progressives, people like Barack Hussein Obama like to call it the Levant because they're kowtowing to and bowing and scraping to the jihadis who would kill them in a heartbeat. Let's bring Larry Sinclair into it. But here it is. Pennsylvania man charged in plot to assist ISIS in terror attack, feds say. Yesterday, you see. A Pennsylvania man with a history of plotting a mass casualty attack as a minor was when he was 18, under 18, was charged on Tuesday with obtaining a semi-automatic rifle to carry out an attack for ISIS after he discussed strategies to target non-Muslims, according to court documents. Now, his name is Jonathan Hunter Kramer. Jonathan Hunter Kramer. I've got a friend named Kramer. He's Jewish. This guy, probably not. And then there's Kramer in Seinfeld, Cosmo Kramer. I don't think he's a lot like Cosmo Kramer. Jonathan Hunter Kramer, now 21 years old, was arrested on Sunday after agents descended on a hotel room in Cranberry Township, Pennsylvania. That sounds very nice, doesn't it? Cranberry Township? Sounds really good. You could go to, it's like... Michael and I were talking about it this morning. He said it's like the location of a Hallmark movie, Home for Christmas. And then you see driving in her head, it's Cranberry Township. She grew up in Cranberry Township. Isn't that great? He was charged with receiving a firearm with the intention to be used in a felony or an act of terrorism. In a criminal complaint and probable cause affidavit filed in the U.S. District Court for the Western District of Pennsylvania. Hey, that's where Butler, Pennsylvania is, where President Trump was shot. Federal prosecutors allege that Kramer, using a Telegram username, that's who was using the username. They like to use fake names, don't they? Pseudonyms, isn't that amazing? And John McCain. That's using John McCain, right? And that is, it was Bob Dole, using Bob Dole as the username, right? Thomas Crooks using they're all criminals, you see, and would-be mass murderers, and occasionally they become actual mass murderers. I wonder if he's a tranny, because a lot of trannies have become mass murderers lately. So federal prosecutors allege that Kramer, using Telegram username, shoot into a crowd. That's his username on Telegram, shoot into a crowd. I think that's a red flag right there. Call me old-fashioned. Posted threatening statements alluding to an unidentified act to occur within 3 months, as well as documents on how to make explosives, C4, and car bombs. Naturally, car bombs. A magistrate judge, the Islamic world has not invented a car or produced a car of any kind, except for one. Am I right, Michael? The car bomb. The car bomb. It's the, that's like Mohammed al-Karbam. Hey, over here, Mr. Karbam. Isn't that great? So the magistrate judge ordered Kramer detained at his initial appearance on Monday in connection with the new case, according to public docket. The public docket. Yeah, his username is shoot into a crowd. He's 21 years old. He's been arrested before for similar things that he was going to commit a mass murder. Public defender assigned to Kramer's case did not immediately respond to a request for comment, I would imagine. So we've got, Kash Patel was talking about it. Well, he put out a statement on it yesterday. The subject in this case was allegedly plotting a violent attack in support of ISIS, engaging with ISIS propaganda online, building attack concepts, and repeatedly expressing extremist rhetoric, all mainstream Democrat Party rhetoric, all while acquiring weapons believed to be in preparation of the attack. I would say for the attack, but that's just a grammatical thing. The Attorney General Todd Blanche also noted that Kramer's efforts were thwarted by the outstanding work of federal law enforcement, who Democrats want to defund, as the country observed the 25th anniversary of September 11th. That's 2001. They left that out. So, and agents thwarted his alleged attack before innocent lives could be lost, Attorney General Blanche said in a statement. During Kramer's arrest, federal investigators seized a Panther Arms semi-automatic rifle, over 150 rounds of ammunition, two loaded rifle magazines, a rifle bipod and scope, a prayer rug, you know, Muslim prayer rug, and pepper spray. The pepper spray is the least of our worries, among other materials. His phone was tucked into two Faraday bags, which conceal a device's signal. And he carried a burner phone, the complaint says. They all go online, and they learn a lot of this stuff online. Pretty amazing stuff. At his parents' home, the FBI said they found 30 knives, not so worried about that, and an undated note that read, "Don't look for me, IDK, I don't know. I don't know what I did, but I can't live in constant fear." I think he's mentally ill. I think he's a Democrat. If he had three kids, he'd murder them. I'm thinking then the Democrats would want to free him, too. Isn't that amazing? So they got another, his name is Kramer. But he's got a prayer rug with him. And none of the media say that he's a Muslim or he converted to Islam or none of that. They just leave that out because they don't want to offend terror and terrorism and terrorists and all that good stuff. So we've got that going. And as a result of this arrest yesterday, some questions were asked and some answers were given because it's the Trump administration and it's the Trump Justice Department. But a new report out on homegrown ISIS threats in the U.S. And since 2014, the ISIS affiliates in the United States, 280. That 2014 is some time ago now. It's 8 years ago now. 280 arrests and defendants, people charged with ISIS-related federal crimes. 280. And listen to this. 82.5% of them, more than 82% of them, were either U.S. citizens or lawful permanent residents in the United States, presumably brought in by the Democrat Party in order to murder people. Because the left loves death. And there's some more than 82% were either U.S. citizens. I'd just like to see that number alone. This guy looks like he's a U.S. citizen. And or lawful permanent residents, because that's the America that Democrats envision. This is their plan for us. 280, 8 years, 280 other. So those are arrested. So it may be the federal government and maybe the FBI leading the charge, stopping maybe 280 radical Islamic terror attacks in the United States in the last 8 years. And the Democrats want to defund the police and bring in more terrorists and raise more terrorists in Pennsylvania. Guys named Kramer, for the love of, because the Democrat Party. They're not sending their best. Not sending their best. Just amazing stuff. Yes, sir. All right, let's go to the telephones, Michael. Let's go to Rob calling from Toledo, Ohio. Robert, you're on the Chris Plant Show.
5: Good morning. How are you?
7: Hey, Rob. I'm great. Thanks, buddy. Thanks for hanging in there.
5: Yeah, I listen to you all the time. I guess, 2 points, or maybe I'll turn it into a question. So, I think the Republicans are missing something here. How high would gas prices be if Iran had a nuclear bomb right now?
7: Well, that's a fun question. I haven't heard that question asked, that specific question asked, actually.
5: Well, you know, I mean, they would be causing a lot more trouble and nobody'd be able to do anything about it.
7: Yeah, I got to tell you, I think we even had a soundbite of the deputy foreign minister of Iran several months ago saying that they had off the top of my head, 640 kilos of enriched uranium, and it was up to 60% enrichment, which violates Barack Obama's phony lie of a deal, the Joint Comprehensive Plan of Action, JCPOA, which allowed Iran to continue to spin centrifuges and enrich uranium at secret underground facilities while simultaneously advancing the range of their ballistic missiles. And Barack Obama paid them to do it with billions, literally billions of dollars, funding the world's number one, it's the Islamic Revolution in Tehran, brutalizing 92 million Iranians and terrorizing not just the region, but the world. And
5: well,
7: the Democrats are
5: definitely terrorizing the world right now, and nobody would be able to do anything.
7: Yeah.
5: My second question is...
7: But let me just finish the thought, because the deputy foreign minister said that that was enough for 10 nuclear weapons, for 10 or 11 nuclear weapons. And if we woke up one day in the middle of the Trump administration and U.S. intelligence said, oh, yeah, Iran has 11 nuclear weapons, actual nuclear devices, and ballistic missiles to put them on, then the New York Times would blame Trump for it. But it's the Democrats and Obama. It happened on his watch, so they'd blame him. But Trump is, and you're right, I was having a discussion with somebody the last couple of days. If we woke up one day and Iran had an arsenal of nuclear weapons and they declared it with a big smile, the entire world would be a completely different place overnight.
5: It sure would.
7: Yeah.
5: So they need to point that out, number one.
7: And gas number prices, two, very very important. What would happen to the price of gas globally if that were the case? Right.
5: Yeah, it would be three times as high at least.
7: Right.
5: Anyway, so my second question is, we have freedom of religion in this country. When does religion turn to ideology? And so, you know, Muslims are not assimilating. And they say they're practicing their religion, but their stated religion is, you know, either can, you know, turn to be Muslim or we're going to kill you.
7: Mm-hmm.
5: So I don't know if that's really religion.
7: Yeah, well, and it is. No, you're right. When the First Amendment protects your freedom to practice your religion. If your religion is a violent death cult, it becomes a, you know, the left has created little mini religions in the United States over the last half century or so that became crazy death cults and everybody committed suicide. And they said, but we're a religion and you know, all that good stuff. But and political Islam, and some would just say Islam is political Islam. And if it's a convert or die is the age old slogan that you made reference to there. These guys, the world is in a state of conflict. We must become well informed, we've got to discuss this in the light of day. And I still want to know who's the head of the Muslim peace movement. If who does the Pope talk to? The Muslim shot the Pope a handful of years ago in an effort to murder him, in the name of Islam. Who's the Muslim Pope? Where's the imam in Mecca? Why isn't he holding a press conference in London about how we must all live together in peace? I've never heard that in my lifetime, and I've been paying close attention.
10: The amount of nuclear bombs corresponding to those 400-something kilograms is an estimate by European specialists. They are telling us that this is 10.2, bombs.
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7: And I just we got the mailbag coming up, too. I'm studying up on it. I'm studying up on it right now. Now, 280 ISIS-related, just had an ISIS punk, 21 years old, arrested in Pennsylvania. Rifle and all kinds of things, planning on murdering everybody because Islam, and he's got his prayer rug, and and all this good stuff, and he's arrested. One of, well, in addition to 280 other arrests in the last 8 years for people in the United States attempting to commit terrorist attacks on behalf of ISIS in the United States, they all stopped. The FBI should maybe hold a press conference. Say, hey, we stopped this, you know, these 280 attacks. 82.5% U.S. citizens or permanent residents, right? The arrests around the country, they had 20 of them in Florida, 13 of them in California. They've had, 25 in Virginia, 57 in New York. I think they win the prize for most ISIS supporters there. Zero arrests in North Dakota, South Dakota, Nebraska, Wyoming, Iowa.
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0: From SRN News, I'm John Scott. The Federal Reserve raising the cost of borrowing money. Bad news for borrowers, good news for savers. The Fed increased its benchmark interest rate by a quarter point, the first rate hike since the summer of 2023. Consumers may be griping about higher prices at the pump and elsewhere, but they do keep spending, helping to power the economy, according to the latest government snapshot. Retail sales increase a better than expected 1.2% last month after recording a revised 0.5% dip in July. That's according to the latest Commerce Department data. Former President George W. Bush has a new book of oil paintings coming out in March. The Penguin Random House imprint Crown announced Wednesday that The Call of Freedom, portraits of political prisoners and dissidents, will be released on March 9th. This is SRN News.
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23: 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We tend to brush off food poisoning as a nuisance, but it may be a bigger deal than people realize. A new study by the World Health Organization estimates foodborne illnesses cause about 1.5 million deaths every year around the world. Now, the good news is a few simple habits in your own kitchen will go a long way. Cook your meat, obviously, poultry as well, eggs thoroughly. Wash your fruits and vegetables. Be careful with the riskier stuff. I'm talking about raw flour, unpasteurized dairy, undercooked shellfish. And here's one people often forget. Once food is cooked or cut, don't leave it sitting out. 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If a fever or if your symptoms drag on more than a few days, then it's time to seek help. I'm Dr. Sanjay Gupta, helping you live a better life.
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0: you want to develop illegally a nuclear weapon that could threaten humanity, you should be punished. If you are moving forward on a AI development that could threaten humanity, you should be equally punished.
1: So you equate these two? You equate this AI?
0: No, I think AI, the potential danger of AI is probably greater than nuclear weapons.
2: Yes, probably greater than nuclear weapons. I remember when your buddies in the Soviet Union, where you honeymooned with your awful, horrible wife, they had 30,000 nuclear weapons, mostly pointed at us. And you remember what do they call it? Was that acid rain? No, the nuclear fallout was going to kill all of humanity. And it might very well have done that. But Bernie Sanders, the Democrats, the left, they need a constant panic. Everyone must be in a state of panic all the time. Bernie the Bolshevik Sanders, AI, nuclear holocaust. You know, one holocaust is, it's like genocide, and everything's genocide now. So Bernie Sanders, the Democrat Party. The Democratic Party isn't. Just amazing. Yeah, AI is going to wipe out. I love the soundbite I played yesterday. First, AI is going to wipe out humanity on Earth, going to kill every last man, woman, and child on Earth. And then lawyers are going to file class action lawsuits. That's what the guy was saying yesterday. He's a genius. He's a billionaire. Can you imagine the lawsuits, he said, that will ensue after all of humanity is wiped out, the lawsuits, because the lawyers will survive like cockroaches. They'll be the last living things. And naturally, all of humanity is dead, but they're going to sue them. They're going to sue the dead. What's with these people?
3: Your core product is unsolved and potentially civilization ending. I mean, at a minimum, that is a mother of all product liability lawsuits.
2: It is a product liability lawsuit waiting to happen. All of humanity is dead. So you sue, nobody's left. Who do you sue? Who sues? They're all dead. They're like cockroaches. They're lawyers. Just amazing. Womp, womp, womp. You know, what would survive a nuclear apocalypse? Since you got Bernie Sanders comparing it to nuclear apocalypse. Now, the AI apocalypse, as it's called. And, it's going to be real bad, real bad. It's worse than nuclear weapons. Going to kill more people than nuclear weapons. Because we control this artificial intelligence being created by us, by people. And where did I saw this yesterday? I think I read it on the radio yesterday. Democrats debating their mental illnesses, their various misimpressions of everything. Just extraordinary. And it's somebody's saying, yeah, AI is going to decide to do this, and AI is going to tell us that AI is going to destroy the world. And somebody said, you know, AI doesn't decide anything. AI is a machine. People run AI. People create AI, artificial intelligence. People create the machines, the devices, the algorithms, everything. And so people, if you let lefties do it, then they'll probably try to kill everybody. But just appalling, these people. And Bernie Sanders, yeah, nuclear weapon and AI. He's doubtless heavily invested in AI, and he's going to vote accordingly because he's a crook. He currently owns three homes. He used to own three homes and rent one more at a fourth house because three homes are not enough. He's a multimillionaire and a communist, only in America. America's full of multimillionaire communists. Pretty amazing stuff. But that said, today is Wednesday, hump day in the Clinton household, whichever multimillion-dollar mansion they're in today. Hillary has to be out of the house. He's in the multimillion-dollar mansion. She is out in the street where she belongs, let's be honest. Man, oh, man. But today is mailbag day here on the Chris Plant Show. So let me jump into the mailbag, and I literally have not had a chance to go through all of the questions. So a little bit of it is on the fly, but that's great. That's fine. And I got one from Man Cow today, the great Man Cow, Radio King Man Cow. That's funny. Sending in a mailbag question. That's a hoot. But let me begin with Tom, because Tom asks, what is the future of the Kennedy Center? They called it the Kennedy Center. Repair, demolition, name change, classical music, drag queens, other? Perfectly legitimate question. Here's what I think. I think that President Trump has been funny on this, and he has been funny. It made me laugh. We're going to put some money in the Kennedy Center, which happens in pretty much every presidential administration. And they spend, you know, they all do. And Trump said, I'm going to put my name on it. And we'll make it the Trump Kennedy Center. Based on what? Based on nothing. He's being funny, and he's just throwing firecrackers under the bleachers, you know. And he said, and I was talking to Michael Piercy about this earlier. As he don't, as president, you don't come into Washington and say, I'm going to, this is a really nice building. I think I'm going to change the name to the Trump Lincoln Memorial. Well, but it's the Lincoln Memorial. And now it's the Trump Lincoln Memorial. I'm going to put some money into it. It's the Trump Jefferson Memorial, the Trump Washington Monument. No, the Trump Capitol. No, you just, you know, you can't come in and do that. When he did it, I laughed about it, and I talked about it a little bit here on the radio, and it made me laugh. And my best girl and I, we went to the Kennedy Center. What did we go there for? It might have been the opera. It could have been the opera. But we went to the Kennedy Center when Trump's name was on the wall in front. And then actually we went another time soon thereafter, and they had covered up his name in front. But he put his name on the Kennedy Center. These are two presidents who were both shot by lefties, both shot in the head by people on the left. John F. Kennedy shot and killed a martyred president, and probably the primary reason they named the Kennedy Center after him is that he was assassinated. President Trump was shot in the head by a Democrat, too, but fortunately he turned his head at the last moment, and he survived. But here's what I think, Tom. I think it remains the Kennedy Center, and it remains the Lincoln Memorial and the Jefferson Memorial. And the martyred president, John F. Kennedy, assassinated by a communist or the CIA, if you're a Democrat. And then it was you guys again. Either way, it's lefties if you think they did it. But Lee Harvey Oswald did it, and he's a commie, and he loved Cuba. And now the Democrats are commies, and they love Cuba, and they love shooting presidents, too. Nobody shot more presidents than Democrats. That's for sure. Killed and wounded, these people. But what's the future of the Kennedy Center? Repair? Yes. Demolition? No. Name change? No. Classical music? Yes. Drag queens? When the Democrats are in the White House, definitely, yeah. But I think it will remain the Kennedy Center, as I think it should. And it was funny when President Trump did it. But you don't just walk in and change the name of stuff. But it's shot in the head, murdered president. Can't do that. Made me laugh, and I think President Trump is, I don't know if he's moved on from that. He loves poking them and prodding them, and it makes me laugh. But it will remain the Kennedy Center. They will have classical music. When Democrats are in the White House, they'll have drag queens, too. It's a performing arts. And when the Democrats perform, they often do it while cross-dressing. But thank you. Fun question, Tom. And I just, you don't just come in. I am all for shaking up the place and everything. But let's be serious. Now, and he had fun with it, and I had fun with it. I thought it was great. But, all right, now, Man Cow, my great friend Man Cow. You know, Man Cow from the radio forever and Chicago, and we were on WLS together for a period of time, and we're great friends. I love Man Cow. He's fun. When I'm back in Chicago, I go see Man Cow. We hang out and have beers, usually on patios outdoors. But Man Cow asks, and this we're movie. We talk a lot about movies. He loves movies, too. And he likes politics. And he said, here's Man Cow's question to me. He says, Wild Bunch, great movie. Wild Bunch or The Good, the Bad, and the Ugly. Great Clint Eastwood, Sergio Leone, all that good stuff. And I got to say, I like the Sergio Leone, the spaghetti westerns. I like them. They're fun. But The Wild Bunch is Good, the Bad, and the Ugly, a classic in its own way, has fun music and everything. But I'm going to say Wild Bunch over The Good, the Bad, and the Ugly. More solid classic, not just an era piece, but a great thing. So I'm going to say Wild Bunch over Good, Bad, and the Ugly. And then he asks, Breakfast Club or Ferris Bueller? Chicago, we're, Chicago guys together, and those are both really Chicago movies, Ferris Bueller's Day Off and The Breakfast Club. And I got to say, Man Cow, I think that's an easy one. I think it's Ferris Bueller's Day Off. Breakfast Club is okay, but it's a little too teeny bopper and kind of high school, whereas Ferris Bueller has so much fun stuff, except that Ferrari crashing into the ravine in Glencoe through the window. That was tough. But I'm going to say Wild Bunch over Good, Bad, and the Ugly. I'm going to say Ferris Bueller's Day Off over Breakfast Club. And it was John Hughes' movie, right? The Breakfast Club. And he's a Chicago guy. went to high school and all that stuff, and Breakfast Club. And I was in high school. I was sentenced to Breakfast Club more than once at Nutria West High School before they sentenced me to permanent banishment. And then my life started. That was fine. And then Mancow asked his last question, Reagan or Trump? Reagan or Trump? And that's a fun question. And I've got to say that the results are not completely in yet. Ronald Reagan has the benefit of history as two consecutive terms as President of the United States. He's responsible for the collapse of the Soviet Union. He had to deal with violence in the Middle East and terror groups and all kinds of madness, the Marine Corps barracks bombing and Beirut and the peacekeepers. You're keeping the peace, trying to bring peace, and they're committing suicide attacks and truck bombs because Allah is quite Akbar, you know. But Ronald Reagan had a lot on his plate, and he was very smooth and stylish and polished and all that good stuff. And he had two terms, and they were great terms. Now, when President Trump leaves after his second term, if, let's say, the Islamic Revolution is no longer in charge in Iran, you don't have radical Islamic jihadi terrorists in charge of a nation of 92 million people, most of whom would just like to be left alone to live their lives. If the Middle East, and he had the Abraham Accords with Arab nations coming to the table with Israel and recognizing Israel. If Donald Trump is a revolutionary president here in the United States and globally, and the way that he has confronted Iran, I got to say, it took me completely by surprise. And if it were me, I might have come out and made a speech to the nation and explained about how Barack Obama is funding the nuclear weapons and the Democrats in Iran. And I don't want to leave with Iran in possession of 10 nuclear bombs and ballistic missiles. But he is President Trump is still in the midst of becoming a Reagan-esque revolutionary president, and all the results are not in yet. So right now I'm going to say Reagan, Mancow. I'm going to say Reagan over Trump for now, and I'm hoping, look, if Trump can become equal to, on a level playing field, Ronald Reagan, that would be an amazing presidency, two non-consecutive terms like Grover Cleveland. I think President Trump still has time to become, to elevate himself to Reagan-like status. And I think of Reagan as being the risen Yahweh, you know, so when it comes to presidents. But President Trump's not done yet, and you never know what could happen between now and then. Could go up, could go down. But I'm hoping and praying that President Trump comes out right there with Reagan, on even par. That's a hard thing to do. Brandon asks, thanks, Mancow. Always great to see your voice. I got to give you a call. Brandon asks, Chris, you've traveled the world. Can you list the main do's and don'ts to a couple thinking of joining a pilgrimage tour to France next year? First timers out of the country. Thanks. Well, that's fun, and there are a lot of things to say. First of all, it's France, very easy. It's not the United States because they speak French. But the reality is I make fun of France, and I've been to France, I don't even know how many times, all over the country, driving and flying and everything else. But France is great. Overwhelmingly, the French people are great. In Paris, they have a reputation of being rude and stuff. I think they're more rude in New York and Washington. And I don't think Paris is even that rude. But the French people are perfectly nice. I'm sure you're doing Catholic pilgrimage. I know a number of people that have done Catholic pilgrimages in France, and people love it. And there's a lot to say. I could talk about this for 2 hours. But learn a few words, just like good morning, good afternoon, good evening, thank you, you're welcome. Just the basics. French people appreciate it if you made the effort to put up a couple of words. Pick up a few words. Relax. Have a good time. It's Western civilization, unless you find yourself in a no-go zone, which is very, very unlikely, and the Catholic pilgrimages are great. Honestly, just a few words go a long way. Smile, be polite. Everybody's polite. France is beautiful. The places you're going are physically beautiful. You're going to love it. The French people, honestly, are great. They're going to welcome you. And then after you've been there, you know, you can start using jokes like, why are the boulevards of Paris lined with trees so the Germans can march in the shade? You know, fun things like that. There's a lot more, but I have more mailbag questions coming up.
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5: The midterms are almost here, and Republicans could be in deep trouble. Polls show Democrats leading in key races. Tonight, Rob Finnerty on Newsmax reveals the growing threat from the DSA and the radical left. With less than 60 days to go, Finnerty says it's time for the GOP to hit the panic button. The House may go, and control of the Senate is up for grabs. 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Tallarico, El Sayed, AOC, Bernie Sanders. Finnerty reveals President Trump's secret plan to fight back. Don't miss Finnerty tonight at 8 p.m. Eastern on Newsmax. 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

All right, we have returned, and I got to say, you know, there's Brandon going to France, Catholic, presumably pilgrimage. The two of you, nice couple. First time overseas, you're going to be yourselves. You're going to be polite. Again, pick up a few words, just a handful of words, go a long, long way. Smile, be polite, and you know, be yourselves. Be Americans. They believe it or not, most of France, they love us there. Don't pretend you're Canadian. A lot of Democrats do that when they go overseas because they're un-American. They're basically un-American. A couple of tips. I could give a lot more. And Kiki asks, preparing for the increased risk of human extinction with the advancement of artificial intelligence, what experiences do you recommend for my bucket list? That's kind of fun. It's funny. People are putting together their bucket list because the latest Democrat contrived nightmare. And pretty amazing stuff. I'd say travel, be nice to people. Probably not on your bucket list. But, I like traveling and going places and relax and being nice to the people around you. Because that's what life is all about, right? Isn't that the whole thing? That's great. Bucket list. Got to think about that. I like going places. That's me. And Randy asks, hey, Chris, whatever happened to the government ending daylight savings time? I think it's daylight saving time. Why are there always these promises from the government that never happen? That's a fair question. You know, I believe that the House of Representatives passed the Get Rid of Daylight Savings Act, which has a name. What's it called? The Sunshine Protection Act. And I believe the House passed it, and the Senate has not. And you're right, Congress is pretty useless. They can't even do that. Pretty ridiculous. And as of now, in November, we still have to, you know, what do? Fall back. We fall back. We're still doing that right now. But I think it'd be fun to put an end to it, at least to try it for a couple of years. I'm in favor of it. And Congress never gets...

0: 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You're welcome.
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3: With another ARN News update, I'm Leah Brandon. Police have arrested a second person in connection with a mass shooting in Tuscaloosa that injured seven people. Kamarcus Allen now charged with assault. Investigators say he was on probation at the time of the shooting. The other suspect, Keontae Jones, was out on bond in another criminal case. A judge has revoked his bond. And Democrats tried to impeach President Trump again, but the effort went down to defeat in the House. The vote was 232 to 147. In Alabama's delegation, there were no votes for impeachment. All Republican congressmen from the state voted against it, as did Democrat Shamari Figures, who's seeking re-election in a GOP-leaning district. Terry Sewell joined nearly 50 Democrats in voting present. Like all the other failed impeachment votes, the effort was led by Texas Democrat Al Green, who was voted out of office earlier this year. I'm Leah Brandon.
4: And you're up to date around the world, around your state. 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
5: I'm Chad Pergram with the Speaker's Lobby. The college football season is underway, but there's controversy after a federal judge cleared two players to play at LSU after they had brief stints with the Cleveland Browns and New Orleans Saints. The controversy is shining new light on a Senate push to pass a bill to regulate college sports. For instance, tight end Daquan Wright played for Ole Miss last year, suited up for a preseason game with the Browns, was cut, signed briefly with the Philadelphia Eagles, was cut again, and then decided to head back to college, this time at LSU. That's where his former Ole Miss coach is now, Lane Kiffin. Collegiate chaos like this is why bipartisan senators want to regulate intercollegiate athletics. The bill limits athletes to one transfer and caps money players can earn for name, image, and likeness. And it blocks players from going pro, then reversing field to college. The Senate plans a test vote on the bill later this month. Senate Commerce Committee Chairman Ted Cruz believes the uproar about players bouncing from the pros and back to college could help the Senate pass the bill. With the Speaker's Lobby, Chad Pergram.
6: I'm Dan Loney with Your Money Now. Wall Street turned lower after the Fed announced its quarter point rate hike today. The Dow lost 631 points, ending the day at 51,462. NASDAQ was off 3 points. The S&P 500 was down 34. That Fed rate hike was unanimously voted 12-0 to raise rates to a range of 3.75% to 4%. This is Fed Chair Kevin Warsh.
7: Today's policy action will support a timelier return to the committee's 2% goal. 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
6: It's the first time in 3 years that the Fed has raised rates, and there's an expectation that we will see one more rate increase later this year as it looks to move towards its 2% inflation target. Airlines have been reconfiguring planes to add more first-class seats because of how travelers are spending on their flights. And to that end, American Airlines CEO Robert Isom said at a conference today that half of its revenue comes from just 30% of its seats. That's Your Money Now.
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0: All right, we have returned. Let's go. Mailbag is fun. I could spend a lot more time on it. I have in the past, but it's that's the thing. Yeah, it's true. Ending daylight saving time. The House passed it, and then the Senate dropped today. It's kind of what they do. That's their thing. Human extinction, the bucket list. That's could go on for days on that. And it's true. The great patriarchy created America and automobiles, and naturally the American Automobile Association, because you need the Automobile Association for situations just like the one that I suffered through. I didn't suffer through. My car battery died, and it was fine. Well, not fine, but it worked out okay. All right, now, let's see, Michael. Let's go back to the audio actualities. Let's go. This is, I love this one, Gavin Newsom. What do we have? Gavin Newsom with his buddy Jake Tapper fishing in a river in Montana. A river runs through it, and they were adoring one another and touching one another inappropriately. And now then Gavin Newsom, speaking of touching people inappropriately, then Gavin Newsom went on the Don Lemon internet show because Don Lemon, right? And Gavin Newsom and Democrats, and they're all insane. And listen to, and Don Lemon is thrilled to hear this from Gavin Newsom. Gavin Newsom is bragging that they give free universal health care to every illegal alien gang member with their faces all tattooed, with their gang tattoos and stuff. And you're an illegal alien. You come into California, you get free health care, universal health care for every criminal that comes in. And in California, you're thrilled to pay for it. Just go back, work a couple of extra hours every day because illegal aliens are counting on you. Here is Gavin Newsom in the hot tub with Don Lemon.
1: But they will say on Fox News, why is Gavin Newsom out here in South Carolina? His state is in shambles, and he's not serving the people of South Carolina.
2: Well, I mean,
1: serving the people of California, excuse me.
2: I think they deserve more than a $7.25 minimum wage here. I think they deserve more than a governor refuses to expand Medicaid. We not only expanded Medicaid, but we've only stayed in America, providing universal health care regardless of pre-existing condition, ability to pay, and your immigration status. I know how offensive that is to people, and I get how controversial that is. We delivered that.
0: We delivered illegal alien health care. It's very, very expensive health care. We give them everything you want. How about a gender transformative surgery, which does not transform your gender? It just mutilates your genitalia. The taxpayer is going to pay for that for illegal aliens who are just out of prison with gang tattoos on their faces. Oh, yes. And I'm very proud of that. He's very proud. He says, regardless of immigration status, that means filthy criminal illegal aliens who sneaked into the country, and we're going to pay for everybody's health care everywhere in the world. 1 billion people should go to California and get in line for free health care because that's what they've promised very publicly. And this guy wants to be president of the United States, even though he's lying about that recently too, because if he's talking, he's lying. Isn't that amazing? Gavin Newsom and Don Lemon. He was goosing himself there in the hot tub. Free health care for illegal aliens. That is great. The Democrat Party is like a penitentiary that has escaped, or, you know, Hamas came and broke down the walls of the prison and let everybody loose on the streets of California. And then they became governor and stuff like that. Regardless of immigration status, that's a euphemism for free everything for everything. Don Lemon. So extraordinary. These people. And he's proud. And Don Lemon is thrilled as well. Also yesterday, there was a hearing on Capitol Hill. And now that's the end of Gavin Newsom, right? Yeah. And now there was a hearing on Capitol Hill. And a man, a father, an immigrant to the United States with a long white beard, he looks like an elderly man, but he's from Eastern Europe, so I think he's not as old as he looks. And his name is Anatoly Varfolomeev, and V-A-R-F-O-L-O-M-E-E-V, Varfolomeev. And Anatoly, great Russian name, Anatoly Varfolomeev, has a terrible story to tell because he lives in California, and his 19-year-old daughter was killed when a really, really drunk illegal alien going 100 miles an hour crashed his probably stolen car into Anatoly's daughter and killed her and her boyfriend. And the Democrats, they just don't care. And he was testifying on Capitol Hill yesterday. He is talking about his 19-year-old daughter being killed by a drunk illegal alien. The Democrats, and he didn't have a driver's license, and he's drunk, and he's an illegal alien. And the Democrats say, well, at least he's got free health care. That's it. And here's Anatoly.
3: I'm an ordinary citizen. I'm politically incorrect. I do not belong to any party.
0: What?
3: I'm just an angry, grieving father. My 19-year-old daughter, Anya, was killed together with her childhood friend. It took us 3 years in Sanctuary, California, to find out a 39-year-old felon was not only a repeat criminal with previous prison times who never had license to drive in California, but he was illegal alien already deported twice in 2016 and 21, and she should not have been in the country.
0: Should not have been in the country. I would agree with Anatoly. Varfolomiev and his daughter was killed by the drunk illegal alien going 100 miles an hour. I looked it up. And Gavin Newsom and Don Lemon and the Democrats, they're fine with that because that's the world that they envision. That's the world that they want. And when you give them power, that is the world that they create, because they more Democrats, more death. More Democrats, more murder. More Democrats, more illegal alien gang members. And Angel Dad warns sanctuary policies failed his family after his teen daughter's death. Anatoly Varfolomiev, he went on the Fox News Channel to talk about how sanctuary policies in California and the United States failed his family after his daughter Anya Varfolomiev was killed in 2021 in a crash by a drunk illegal alien going 100 miles an hour, a drunk illegal alien who had been deported twice, but the border was wide open. And that's the Democrat Party's America. Democrat Party's America is more funerals, more death, more murder, more mayhem. And I've said it before, I think it must be true. The Democrat politicians, I think, have invested in coffins and funeral homes and maybe ammunition manufacturers, and they're getting rich off those things because these guys, can I just say, yes, sir, you people. All right, let's see. Let's go to the phones, Michael. Let's go to David calling from Winchester, Virginia. David, you're on the Chris Plant Show.
4: Hey, Chris.
0: Hey, Dave.
4: I was just calling, I don't know nothing about this Macklemore guy. I've never heard of him. I listened to Lynyrd Skynyrd and Led Zeppelin.
0: Excellent. Yeah. Yeah, but, me too. I couldn't name a song or anything. He's just an annoying twit, but, he's a Democrat.
4: I mean, I don't agree with his point of view, but we do have, free speech in this country.
0: Sure.
4: And it's kind of odd to get canceled for your speech.
0: Well,
4: even if you don't agree with it.
0: Yeah. Yeah. Well, it is, I know what you're saying, and I don't disagree with you. I didn't cancel the speech, but there are people who like owner of the stadium, for example, who owns the New England Patriots.
4: Yeah, I knew Robert Kraft is.
0: Yeah, and he said, well, I really don't want that stuff in my. And he's Jewish, and he said, I don't really want that stuff in my stadiums. And you're just saying, let people decide by buying a ticket or not buying a ticket. And don't kick people. Now, of course, it's the left that started all this cancel culture stuff, and we know that, and we ridiculed them for years for doing it. And now it's kind of biting them in the butt here and there. And I'd say for the most part that's true. And I would also say when you're advocating for Hamas and for genocide while accusing the other guy of perpetrating genocide and all this stuff, you should be called out on it. But if you make the argument, and I'm not sure I'd fight you very vociferously over this, saying this is America and he gets to say whatever he wants to say, even if it's offensive speech, that's when we protect speech, and I think that's what you're saying.
4: Yeah, I mean, even if you don't agree with it, it's still free speech.
0: Yeah. Yeah.
4: And I mean, because we have to listen to tons of stuff from the left that I totally disagree with. But
0: sure.
4: We still have to hear it.
0: Yeah. Yeah, it's true. And then Ed Sheeran, who's, you know, was the headliner, the main guy at the concert, and he put out this wishy-washy statement, and it puts him in an awkward situation because, like, I'm not a political guy, but you have this guy opening for you on stage, so that makes you a political guy, and you get pulled into the political arena. And this part of the political arena is literal life and death, terrorist group versus Israel. And I think you know how I feel about it, David, that I'm pro-Israel, and I'm a Zionist, and I'm anti-radical Islam and anti-terrorism and all that stuff. But I'm very pro-free speech. And I see these things happening. I have no power over them, of course, but I see them happening, and I say, well, you know, didn't you guys start all this stuff? And when they get bit by their own dog, I have trouble getting too upset about it. But perhaps, and maybe what you're saying is, I should be defending the free speech of the person who's saying disagreeable things rather than laughing at him.
4: The entertainers should entertain. That's about it. They're like jesters in the king's court. Just entertain us. That's what you're getting paid to do.
0: Yeah. No, look, you know, and this guy Macklemore, who, again, I couldn't pick out of a lineup, but I couldn't name a song. He shows up and he does this stuff. And I just think it's annoying. I mean, the truth is, my best girl and I used to go to the Improv, the comedy club on Connecticut Avenue in Washington, so frequently that we bought the Improv T-shirt, which means you get in for free on Tuesday nights when they have like the amateur comedy night and stuff. And the comedy became so political, and we didn't go every week, but almost. We went very frequently, and it became so stupid and so political and so racial, anti-white, and that was before the anti-Semitism stuff. We just said, we've had enough of this. We're not going to go there anymore. And that's up to them too, of course, and they can go out of business if enough people stop going. But it's the left politicizing the hell out of absolutely everything, and you can't go anywhere. You go to see the Ed Sheeran concert, and you're being screamed at about how great, you know, there is no place called Palestine. There really are no people called Palestinians. They're defending a terror group that committed this atrocity that by some measures was the worst since World War II, and the greatest number of Americans murdered on that day since September 11th. And they come out in support of it. And I do find it offensive, and I also believe that they've got a right to say it if they're yelling through a bullhorn on Columbia University's campus. But when you're selling tickets to things and people show up to see an Ed Sheeran concert and Macklemore starts screaming at you with wearing a Hamas headdress about this stuff, I'm so annoyed by these people and I'm so tired. Truth is, I'm not so annoyed because I'm good at just rolling past these things. But these people, do I want to shut them up, David? I don't know, but I'm tired of them ruining everything from comedy to concerts to movies to ruining with their toxic, poisonous politics that if every now and then one of them gets a kick in the pants, I have trouble getting upset about that.
4: Yeah, I'm not upset by it. It's crazy. It's just odd.
0: Yeah, no, and you're right. I wouldn't argue that you're wrong because you're not. We're living in a bizarre time in the United States of America in so many different ways. And the left and their information dominance, which has been a norm for a long, long time now, but the left has galloped so far into crazy land thing that's a fanatic is a person who can't change their mind and won't change the subject, and the fanaticism of the left in the United States has gotten to be very annoying, and I think a great many people are very tired of it, and I think that has as much to do with just the sustained, never-ending, droning, annoying rants of the left, which are always hate-filled, often, but not always, anti-Semitic. They can be just anti-white. They can be anti-American, anti-capitalist, anti-military, all that stuff. And, yeah, they've got free speech. They're free to be the rectal apertures that we know them to be. and they display it publicly so frequently. So, David, what is your response to it? To just not buy the tickets and ignore the rest?
4: Yeah, I haven't bought a ticket to a show in probably 15, 20 years, Chris. Just
0: is that right?
4: That.
0: Wow.
4: Yes, sir.
0: Because of that.
4: Some local shows, but.
0: Uh-huh. Because
4: yeah,
0: as
4: far as stuff out there in the mainstream, I don't mess with any of it.
0: Yeah. My best girl and I, we like comedy. Comedy used to be great. We went and saw Chris Rock. I think it was the last in-person comedy we went to see at Constitution Hall in Chris Rock, and that was a couple of years ago now. And I would like to do more of that, but these political zealots have made everything so toxic that it's difficult. And how do we, defend free speech in the United States of America? The answer is, you have to defend the Macklemores of the world and their right to their speech. And at the same time, I'd like to bankrupt the people that are making money off of spreading the hate and the incendiary conflict that they constantly create. And it is constant and never ending. And there really aren't. And then they blame Republicans for everything and conservatives for everything. But there aren't conservatives out there doing the same stuff. There just aren't. We're in the midst of a cultural civil war. The Democrats seem to be driving us to the other kind because they gave us our first civil war, the American Civil War. They were the Confederate States of America, Jefferson Davis. And they're bringing back slavery with illegal aliens. There's a battle going on, David, between the bad guys and the good guys, between the truth and the lie. And I know which side you're on, but we've got to fight it. And in the light of day, and if this guy gets a kick in the butt, Macklemore and Ed Sheeran to a lesser extent, then so be it. They created these rules. They should be subject to them.
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0: What keeps you up at night? 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

0: All right. Rebecca, Utah Valley University, where Charlie Kirk was assassinated by a rifle-toting Democrat. The family is, Charlie Kirk family, is looking at suing the university and the police department there at the Utah Valley University. And they've filed a notice of claim, which is the first step. And we have a, I've got a soundbite for you that I want to share with you, who is a now former member of the campus police there. And he is, his name is Chris Bagley, former Utah Valley University police officer. And it turns out they had 15 police officers on campus, but they said, oh, we'll just assign six to this thing. We're going to have thousands of people, several thousand people. And let's just knock ourselves out. We'll send six down. And he was asked, because they're being sued, you didn't have enough police, you didn't watch the rooftops, you didn't have drones on the job. I don't know if Utah Valley University police would have drones, but who knows. And here is now former Utah Valley University police officer Chris Bagley.
1: Do you know how many UVU officers you guys employ normally?
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1: And do you know how many were assigned to cover that event that day?
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1: 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Or was that a surprise to you?
2: Had an idea.
0: Had an idea. We had thousands of people. We had six. They're being sued, and they'll lose.
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4: With SRN News, I'm Rich Thomason in Washington. The Federal Reserve's first interest rate hike in several years is not sitting well with President Trump. On Truth Social, he writes that interest rates in the United States should be 1% or less, not ranging from 3.75 to 4%. Fed Chair Kevin Warsh defends the central bank's action, saying it's necessary to combat inflation. President Trump calls it laughable. He's referring to a proposal to grant Canada associate membership in the European Union. Canadian Prime Minister Mark Carney welcomes the closer ties. He has addressed the European Parliament. The Russia sanctions bill, named for the late Senator Lindsey Graham, has cleared the House, now on its way to President Trump's desk for his signature. On Wall Street, the Dow futures 350 points higher. NASDAQ futures are up 309 points. More details, srnnews.com.
5: Midterms are almost here, and Republicans could be in deep trouble. Polls show Democrats leading in key races. Tonight, Rob Finnerty on Newsmax reveals the growing threat from the DSA and the radical left. With less than 60 days to go, Finnerty says it's time for the GOP to hit the panic button. The House may go, and control of the Senate is up for grabs. 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Americans are angry, and the progressive left wants total control of Congress. Tallarico, El Sayed, AOC, Bernie Sanders. Finnerty reveals President Trump's secret plan to fight back and what you can do to help him. Don't miss Finnerty tonight at 8 p.m. Eastern on Newsmax. 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It's real news for real people.
6: Chiefs coach Andy Reid says cornerback Mansoor Delane will practice today despite injuring his shoulder in the Monday night game, and there's a good chance he'll play Sunday night against the Colts. Rookie wideout DeJon Stribling is being placed on IR by the 49ers with his ankle injury. Stribling taken in the second round of this year's draft. The Rams, after coming up short in Australia against the 49ers, are back home now, and coach Sean McVay is all about getting them readjusted.
7: And I'm more interested in seeing than anything that I say or that we say. How do we go back to work? How do we make sure that, you know, we're playing at the level that we're capable of? We're committed to our process. And then ultimately, when we get our next opportunity to swing, let's go be courageous enough to go do that. And I'm excited about putting everything I got into that with this group.
6: The Rams host the Giants on Monday Night Football. The L.A. Dodgers have a magic number of 1 for clinching the National League West as they visit the Reds one more time today. That's sports. I'm Frank Arity.
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11: We all know that miserable feeling after eating a bad meal. Cramps, nausea. We tend to brush off food poisoning as a nuisance, but it may be a bigger deal than people realize. A new study by the World Health Organization estimates foodborne illnesses cause about 1.5 million deaths every year around the world. Now, the good news is a few simple habits in your own kitchen will go a long way. 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I'm talking about raw flour, unpasteurized dairy, undercooked shellfish. 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Once food is cooked or cut, don't leave it sitting out. 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I'm Dr. Sanjay Gupta, helping you live a better life.
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15: With more practical tips and useful advice, this is the Old Farmer's Almanac Radio Report for Thursday, September 17th, the 260th day of the year. Race car driver Jimmy Johnson has a birthday, and Ernie Banks debuted with the Chicago Cubs on this day in 1953. Fall is nearly here. A lot of people thinking the beginning of fall can hold clues for the upcoming winter. One legend says if you catch a falling leaf on the equinox, you'll avoid catching a cold all winter. As for weather lore, here are some more things to keep an eye on. Thunder in autumn is said to predict a cold winter. Another proverb goes, as high as the weeds grow, so will the bank of snow. And old-timers said you could count on the first snow 6 weeks after the last thunderstorm in September. That is the Old Farmer's Almanac Radio Report. 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
5: Thursday, the 17th of September, 2026. Good morning. Welcome in. The Wake Up Call on the airwaves and internet. 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Let's check out the weather. We'll get you ready for the program ahead. We've got Coach coming in a little bit later. It's Tattlesy Tiger Talk every Thursday. Eric Palmer of the Tattlesy Tigers, homecoming week. We'll look forward to chatting with him. Big day ahead. Got the candlelight ceremony tonight and the bonfire. And, of course, the game tomorrow. For today, sunny and 93. Tonight, clear, low 68. Tomorrow, game day, 97 degrees. Parade tomorrow as well, right in the middle of the hot afternoon. Slight chance of a shower has entered into forecast now. It says 20%, but that's late Friday. And then 20% for Saturday, high of 97 again. And then Sunday, 95 degrees, a 20% chance of a rain shower. 68 right now. Good morning, Sean, watching on Facebook. Hope you're doing well, sir. Got a Snapchat yesterday. I don't get on Snapchat much. But I catch up sometimes. Do you ever get on Snapchat?
6: I don't get on Snapchat.
5: Do you have it? The app?
6: Yeah, I think I've got it on my phone.
5: It's just when you're bored and you want to do funny faces and things, the videos. And I found a couple of funny videos yesterday. It creates a couple of funny videos. I'll play one. I probably shouldn't do this, but I will. It takes your camera roll and it'll like create a video. I have to show it on the Facebook. Facebook people get to see it, and then you can describe it after you see it. Let's see. I pull it up.
6: This about you?
5: No, it's not me. It took the picture of Brad Davis interviewing Coach Palmer. Since I mentioned Coach Palmer, I figured, why not? I might have to show him this later. He probably think it's funny. At the end of the game, and this is what it did. Let's see. It's got him singing the the Titanic song. Yeah, that's just what these things do. Gary, good morning. Hope all is well at Lake Martin. Today is Constitution Day and Citizenship Day. It says commemorating 1787, September 17th, the day, of course, when founding fathers signed the United States Constitution in Philadelphia. This is when it all took place nearly 50 years ago, 1787. Professional House Cleaners Day, Paw Paw Day, Monte Cristo Day, and National Apple Dumpling Day.
6: Oh, I like some apple dumplings.
5: With ice cream.
6: With ice cream.
5: Got to have the ice cream. A la mode.
6: Got a vanilla bean.
5: Oh, yeah. Here's what it says about historical events. It was 1630. Boston is founded, the Massachusetts town, now home to the Patriots, the Red Sox, the Bruins, the Celtics. Am I leaving anybody out? I think the big four. What's the big
6: one? Boston College.
5: Yeah. I saw Boston College is the lowest money of college football programs being spent. Of all the major programs.
6: Oh, really?
5: Yeah, there's a thing. I'll get it down in sports, but it showed they were spending $10 to $13 million a year, which is rock bottom among the big boys. While some are spending $50 million or more.
6: I reckon that's why they ain't no good either.
5: Yeah, I think that's it. got something to do with it. 1787, we just mentioned, of course. It's, what did they call it? Constitution. Let me read it right here. Constitution and Citizenship Day. 1787, that was the year when they signed it in Philadelphia, this date in history.
6: 1787, they signed the Constitution. So it took that long to write the Constitution from 1776.
5: Well, you had the Declaration of Independence, then you had their Constitution. You're right. I guess so. I just over time put it together. Yeah. They had George Washington there, Benjamin Franklin, James Madison, Alexander Hamilton, all those big names. It was at Independence Hall in Philly. Harriet Tubman escapes from slavery. This was the date, 1849. The first fatality on an airplane. The year was 1908. The Wright Flyer crashes and kills one of the passengers. Somebody had to take a chance on it. Orville Wright was flying it. And Lieutenant Thomas Selfridge is the one who perished on this date in history, 1908. You know, you want to see something that is advanced. It's really kind of wild. In the history of man, all the years, we had our first airplane in the early 1900s, I guess, with the Wrights, or at least when they started flying them around. And here we are, not much more than 100 years later, and we're flying big jets, and we're flying aircraft to the moon and beyond, right?
6: Right. That's crazy.
5: It really is something. You're talking about advancement in technology.
6: And the thing of it is you're putting, you know, 300 people in an airplane that weighs 20 tons, and it takes off and flies.
5: Oh, it's wild. And the fuel they have in those things, how much fuel?
6: Oh, yeah.
5: Yeah, I watched this one guy out of Auburn that flies to Atlanta, from Atlanta. He's a Delta pilot, I guess. And he always says, we're loaded down with so many things, you know, pounds of fuel or whatever every day, you know. Gallons of fuel. But yeah, there's something that played this morning about airlines that said that they hit a profit with 30% of their seats on a flight, on a general flight, you know, that once they hit 30% capacity, or at least 30% of the high dollar seats, they're good to go and making a profit. Now, there's been a lot of times when these companies have been going in the red, you know, they're not filling them up like they need to, and they're losing money. But anyway, it's big money business, but I'm sure it's big money to keep them going. You have to think about all the regulations and what it costs.
6: You got to go out and inspect these things to a T.
5: Yeah.
6: You know, one bolt could bring that thing down.
5: 1920, the NFL is organized. It's known as the American Professional Football Association. Of course, you had the AFL-NFL stuff, and then they merged, and now we know it as the biggest empire in sports. 1920.
6: Well, I would love to hear, you know, not saying you got to look it up, but what was the teams in 1920? What cities had teams, and how did you travel?
5: The original ones, yeah.
6: Yeah.
5: Yeah, buses probably. Buses. I mean, but you had Chicago, New York. I mean, let me see what... Who were the original NFL team? Who were the original 1920 teams and what became the NFL or whatever? Charter members. And I put 1920. And let's see how many were in there. I'm not sure. It says 14 teams in their inaugural year. All right, here you go. You ready?
6: All right.
5: You want to guess on any of these, the cities?
6: I'm gonna go New York.
5: You know, they didn't have a team in New York.
6: Oh, really?
5: No, not in New York City.
6: Okay, well, how about, let's go, Boston.
5: No? All right, we'll give you one more shot if you can get one.
6: I'll get one?
5: Yeah, at least get one.
6: I got to think it's got to be somewhere on the East Coast. I mean, let's go Chicago.
5: Chicago was one of them, yeah.
6: Okay.
5: Chicago had two teams.
6: Oh, did he?
5: Yeah.
6: Okay.
5: They had the Cardinals, which now are the Arizona Cardinals. They've been around a little bit. They've been to St. Louis now in Arizona. They had the Chicago Tigers.
6: Oh.
5: Here are the teams. I'll just give them to you. Okay, Akron, the Pros. Akron Pros.
6: Okay.
5: The Buffalo All-Americans.
6: All right.
5: The Canton Bulldogs. That's where the Hall of Fame is now, Canton, Ohio. Cleveland. They were known as the Indians. Hmm. You know, now the baseball team is the Guardians, which was the Indians. Columbus Panhandles. I'm assuming that's Columbus, Ohio, not Columbus, Georgia. Pretty sure of that. Dayton Triangles. You see, there's a lot of Mid-East, Midwest.
6: That's what I'm saying. It's probably going to be
5: Decatur Stanley's, Staley's, now known as Chicago Bears. That was Decatur, Illinois. Detroit Heralds. Hammond Pros. The Muncie Flyers. The Rochester Jeffersons and the Rock Island Independents. Not many of these teams are still connected. There's not a single one, is it, that is still known as the team it was when it started?
6: So out of all those teams, which one stood out the most, the name that you would like to? I think I had to go with the Muncie Flyers.
5: No, you're looking for like nickname type deal? Yeah.
6: The Flyers.
5: How about the Panhandles?
6: The Panhandles.
5: Triangles, the Heralds. It's like a newspaper name.
6: Yeah.
5: Flyers. Yeah, that sounds kind of catchy. Rochester Jeffersons. I don't know how they came up with the names, but anyway, that was the original NFL in 1920. Hmm. 1964, Bewitched premieres on television.
6: Dun, dun.
5: Now, wait.
6: You nice did. Song. I was doing dun, that.
5: Dun, bump, bump, bump, bump, bump, bump. Ba da ba ba ba da da ba da ba ba ba da da ba da ba ba ba da da.
6: Now that's Genie.
5: Ba da ba ba. Is that? Am I doing that? That's what I thought you were doing.
6: Well,
5: weren't you doing Genie?
6: I stopped because I realized.
5: No, I thought that. I think I am doing Bewitched. Maybe I am doing I Dream of Genie. Ba da ba ba ba da da ba da. That is I Dream of Genie, isn't it? Now I can't figure it out. I think. I was talking about Henry Mancini doing the Pink Panther thing last week. I think he did this thing.
6: Oh, did he?
5: I believe he did.
6: Hmm.
5: Let's see. I might be able to find it. I've got a list of TV theme songs here.
6: They come out in 64, you said?
5: Since 1964.
6: Wow.
5: There's I Dream of Jeannie. So let me see if this is... I think you are right. I think that was I Dream of Jeannie. That's what you started with. Yeah, what you did, you started there, and I started right there. So, yeah, that is I Dream of Jeannie, you know, which is a great thing, another great thing.
6: I think, what was the big deal about witches back in these days?
5: I don't know.
6: The genie.
5: What was interesting to me is Larry Hagman, the guy that became JR, you know, on Dallas. Who was the character with Barbara Eden, had no interest in it. He acted like he couldn't stand. I was thinking, this woman will give you anything you want. And you're like, she's such a disturbance to you. I mean, who wouldn't want Barbara Eden in her prime to give him anything he wanted? Seriously.
6: Yeah.
5: I mean, like he was so put out by her the whole time. They're saying, yeah, hey, what have you done today?
6: You're an idiot. You got a woman walking around.
5: I mean,
6: and,
5: crazy.
6: You know, looking like a genie and can just go blink and, you know. Give you anything you want.
5: Here we go, Bewitched. Dang, they sound just alike. Was I doing that? Maybe they're the same song. No.

0: And two different Darrens. Dick York and then Dick Sargent had to come in.
1: Yeah. Which one did you like better?
0: The first seemed like the second one fit more with her. The first one seemed old and worn out.
1: Yeah.
0: I don't know why I think that. They looked a lot alike. I seemed like, you know, at least they did to me in the show. It seemed to, they fit. They, you couldn't get a replica.
1: You know what the baby's name was? You remember what her name
0: Tabitha.
1: Was? Tabitha.
0: You know, I see her stuff. The girl that played Tabitha is on Facebook. She's one of these influencers. And she's always traveling around and doing stuff and putting her pictures on there. And she's obviously had a lot of work done.
1: Right.
0: She looks good to be whatever she is. I'm assuming she's
1: about my age, I think.
0: Somewhere in the 60, early yeah, 60s. 60. Maybe. She may be a little older than you. She's around 60-something, I think, 60. But she, you know, like a lot of these characters that play kids on, you know, parts on TV as little children, they are twins.
1: Yeah.
0: And she had a twin sister that, you know, so they didn't have them there all the time. It was a way to spare them the, you know, time of being child labor laws or whatever.
1: Yeah.
0: And she put a picture up of herself next to her sister who looks, they both, you could see they're the kid from the TV show. What did they do? They fingered with a nose. Yeah. They took the nose and moved it with her finger where the, you know, somehow Samantha could do it without camera technology, whatever. But the two side-by-side in the current day don't look anything alike now because one has been through facial plastic surgery craziness and the other one. But again, it worked on her. I'm just saying, I mean, because most people have the plastic surgery that have gone too far with it. It's just, it looks, make them look unreal.
1: Yeah, you look
0: she
1: like
0: looks fine. She doesn't look like she's gone too far with it. And the girl, though, she's naturally aged. She just looks like an old Tabitha, and this girl looks like, you know, she should be 40-something when she's 60-something.
1: Yeah.
0: They don't look anything alike. Let me see if I can pull this
1: up. You look back on, the ladies that was, the old ladies that was lived down in Miami. What did they call them?
0: The Golden Girls.
1: The Golden Girls. Now, you look at the Golden Girls. I mean, they've made these comparisons before of the Golden Girls, and they were like in their 50s when they were making that show, some of them. And then you look at Jayla, who's in her 50s.
0: Yeah.
1: I mean, what happened? I mean, I think I know what it was. Is back in those days, in the early years of, you know, being in Hollywood, everybody smoked.
0: You think it was it?
1: Huh?
0: Age? That made them look older then?
1: Yeah, they're smoking. I mean, when, you know, you
0: I think part of it too was style. It's just hairstyles and the way, because you ever see these videos where they take a picture of somebody that, like the Brady Bunch, for instance. They do this in the Brady Bunch. I've seen this. Where they take all the kids in their 70s style and they put them in modern day, you know, video games and T-shirts and tennis shoes and stuff that look kind of current, and they don't look like they did then. And if you take somebody like an old lady that was styled up in the old lady age, you know what I mean, when she looked like she was old.
1: Yeah.
0: And take her today and fix her up with her hair and make her look a little bit more hip. She doesn't look anything like that, and she doesn't look that old.
1: Mm-hmm.
0: And the style, it's a style thing. Well, but here's the picture. I'm showing people the video, the picture here that I have on our video on Facebook. There you go. That's all right. Those are twins.
1: Oh, okay.
0: Now, can't you see? There's a lot of makeup.
1: Yeah.
0: That's part of it. But there's work being done on one of them. The
1: other one. I mean, one.
0: But you can tell they both are the same girl that played the part or whatever. You know, they got the same look. It's just one definitely looks different than the other one, though.
1: Oh, yeah. One's had to work, man.
0: Yeah.
1: But, if, you know.
0: It's weird, really. When I look, I was like, ugh. And then, oh.
1: Well, I reckon it's the cosmetic stuff. I mean, I reckon I'm just aging gracefully.
0: Yeah, of course. Scott Lebeter says you can, you know, wiggle your nose like she did without using your finger.
1: I can.
0: Hmm. You got to make that twinkling sound. Is that it? Hogan's Heroes premieres on TV the next year. 1964 was Bewitched. 65 was Hogan's Heroes. I never really cared for the show.
1: What, Hogan's Heroes?
0: Yeah.
1: I don't get it. As much as we hated the Germans, why did we have a TV show that was about?
0: It was weird. They say the guy was a real player that was the main character on that show in real life.
1: Yeah,
0: but it's my kids used to like to watch MacGyver. It was on one of these channels. And then, as soon as MacGyver went off, it went right into Hogan's Heroes. and they couldn't get out of the room quick enough once that ended. You know what I mean? It's like, oh, my God, get out of here. Hurry. It's Hogan's Heroes. We don't want to see this. And I think my wife is the same way, and I kind of don't care for it much either, but we will watch the Andy Griffith Show sometimes in the afternoon, just put it on this channel. And as soon as it ends, it goes into Everybody Loves Raymond, and we can't run quick enough or turn the channel quick enough. Not a fan of Everybody
1: Loves
0: Raymond.
1: You don't like Everybody? I say I like Everybody Loves Raymond.
0: Nah, I just can't get into it. I'm sorry. It's like that Big Bang thing. I don't like that show either. It was on the other night. It's like with the TV just goes to its own channels, or it goes into the next show that's on that channel. And Daniel walks in the room and says, "You're watching the Big Bang Theory?" I said, "No, I'm not. I don't care for that show. I'm sorry. It's not funny to me." Hey, that's the new humor right there. That is not funny to me. I'm sorry. MASH premieres on TV. Boy, this was a big day for television. Ooh, in different years. 1972. I just saw the video of the dog wagging its ear, going flapping its ears back and forth for the helicopter effect it had. You know, like the helicopter, and then these people were doing a song to it, making a meme out of it or whatever. 1972. Still the biggest rating for a TV show when it ended its run was MASH.
1: See, I wasn't a MASH fan back in the day.
0: I didn't watch MASH. I never watched it, really. Now, it was on, but I never really paid much attention.
1: I didn't understand it.
0: Okay, well, if I go back and watch it now, I might appreciate it, but they had good actors on there. But when it went off, they always compare the ratings of television, and they said the highest-rated show ever was MASH's finale, and it always has a Super Bowl-like rating.
1: Yeah.
0: There's no other show that has that kind of rating. MASH did. Yeah, Vanessa Williams becomes the first black Miss America in 1983. This date in history. And is that it? I think that's it.
1: There's a couple. So I didn't remember when MASH went off. I think I was out gallivanting around. I had my driver's license and stuff like that. But I did watch the last episode of Cheers.
0: Yeah, it was a big one.
1: And
0: Seinfeld was big after that.
1: Yeah, Seinfeld. And then what was the other one I was going to say?
0: I threw him off.
1: You threw me off. And I forgot.
0: My God, is it that bad if I say one word that you get thrown off that easily?
1: Yeah, I mean, I was trying to think of the other thing.
0: Excuse me.
1: I can't. I mean, just it stopped my train of thought.
0: Cheers, and then I said Seinfeld was big. Oh, you threw me off. You threw me off.
1: I was fixing to say it, and you threw me off.
0: My God, you got the memory of a gnat.
1: I'm getting old. That's why I'm saying, man, I walk in rooms, I leave one room and go to the other room. I can't.
0: Well, I do that too.
1: Okay, well, that it just throws me off. I can't stay focused anymore.
0: I'm trying to think of the biggest TV shows. Cosby Show, was that it?
1: That was it.
0: Okay, I was just thinking, since you must see TV.
1: So, but let me tell you the story about Cosby. So I'm there, and I'm over this person's house, my girlfriend's house, and she's got a roommate. Well, he comes in and he wants to watch

0: I said, that's a VCR. I said,
1: you can tape it.
0: I can't watch the Cosby Show on a VCR.
1: Yeah.
0: So we're not watching Star Trek.
1: Was it, you said movie? It was not the TV show. Yeah, it was the Star Trek movie.
0: It was a movie.
1: One of the movies.
0: It was a VCR.
1: Oh, wow.
0: You know, so he could play it anything.
1: Anything.
0: Well, I want to watch it. Well, I got these movies on. I said, I don't care. I can't watch. It'll be 2 years before I can see the end of the Cosby Show.
1: Yeah. You got to watch that in a moment.
0: Yeah. He's like, you're rude. I said, no. You're rude for coming in here and start going. I said, what are you doing?
1: Mm-hmm.
0: I was here first. Now, if you had been watching the movie, I could understand.
1: All right, there you go. I get you. This day in history, Dale says Green Bay Packers, old, one of the oldest. It was. I was looking at that. The oldest NFL, there were some teams that were around before they founded the what became the NFL. Some, I guess, were from different, I guess, professional leagues. The AFL and NFL were two different things. But it says here the Bears and Cardinals were originals, basically. Because I just mentioned what became the Cardinals, what became the Bears. Well, the Cardinals were original, but they weren't original to where they are now. Green Bay, 1921. It may be the longest one to stay in one city. I think that's basically it.
0: But anyway, is that what it is?
1: Yeah, if you want to kind of go back and look at
0: that. The city owns that team, right?
1: They do. It's a rare thing. That's like none other. No other franchise is like that. Pat, Rick, Fane, morning, sir, in Rock Spring.
0: Can you buy interest in it?
1: I guess you can. I guess you're part of the town. I guess you're part of the team if you're a resident. What do you think? Talisi, you think we could put a team together? You know, it's funny. The Green Bay is a small town. It's not like Talisi. It's bigger than that.
0: Oh, yeah.
1: But it's not an NFL town size-wise. It's not a major metropolitan area. It's a very different setting there. But it's got to be a kind of cool thing that's their team, and it's the way it is. It's kind of a big deal. All right, let's see. We do have Coach Palmer coming on a little bit later, as we mentioned. We also have our Smash or Trash today on Thursday, some good ones for this week. And we have Wild Gene's Clowning Time. He'll be live and in the studio today. We've been getting him in here each week. We look forward to that in the 8 o'clock hour. With you till 9, replay tonight at 6. The number one record, 35 years ago, 1991. I thought this might be a good karaoke song. And, we always take requests.
0: Mm-hmm.
1: I Adore Me Amore, Color Me Bad.
0: I Adore Me Amore. I have to hear the song. I can't.
1: It's kind of funny. I don't know. It might be interesting to sing. You don't remember it, obviously, but I don't know if you heard it, if you would remember it. I felt like music started to take a downhill slide in that era. Do you agree? The 80s were great. It's getting into the 90s. We start this little grunge thing. We got a couple of, the pop music is different. It just started to go down. I don't think the 90s were a great music decade.
0: Yeah,
1: there was some good songs, get me wrong. But
0: yeah, it did start a down. It wasn't the grunge. It was the Stone Temple Pilots, some people like that.
1: And I like some of that. I like the Stone Temple Pilots.
0: Don't get me wrong. I'm just saying.
1: Pearl Jam and, and Nirvana and all that stuff. But.
0: I used to sing and it was like eating a bowl of cornflakes.
1: Yeah, you can say what you want there. Nobody knows. Candace, good morning. Hello to BLT, Christy too, and Renee logged on Facebook. Appreciate that. Didn't want to leave them out. All right, you ready? You give us a shot. See if you recognize it. Now we have to sing it together. On the harmonies, obviously, but there's a couple of parts. Now, I'll try to do the first one to give you an idea. The second one, the second verse, is in another language. And I think this will be fun for you to do this. I think it's French. I'm not sure. It may be Spanish. I have no idea. I have to go back. It's I Adore Me and More. I think it's French. All right, here we go. Color Me Bad, number one record 35 years ago today.

0: I think I'm gonna have to stay, stay forever.
1: It don't leave.
2: Yeah, it's not telling us when to sing it, right?

You see, she loves me, and I could never leave her. Never, baby, never. Here you go.

0: to keep going?
1: No, man. That's sad. That song stinks, man.
2: More. You don't like it?
1: No. No.
0: No, it is kind of bad, really. I'd like it, though. That's, yeah, whatever. No. Trash! Trash!
1: Yeah, absolutely.
0: What? Yeah. I didn't like it?
1: No.
0: No.
1: That was horrible, man.
0: Why?
1: That song stinks.
0: All right, well, you wanted to do Stone Temple Pilots?
1: Oh, no, I didn't want to do them. I'd rather... You know, I was thinking the other day, let's see. Uh-oh. What I searched. I didn't know that. You know, I'm you know, back during Dirty Dancing, I forgot that Patrick Swayze sang.
0: Yes, he did. Trash!
1: Yeah.
0: Another one.
1: Let's do the Patrick Swayze song.
0: Please don't
1: song.
0: Sing anymore. I've already got Stone Temple Pilots.
1: Oh, well, do you?
0: We can do that one, too. Well, let's do this one first, and then we'll do that. You know what? I like the Stone Temple Pilots. Talk about going from one extreme to the other.
1: Don't get me wrong.
0: This is the same era,
1: you know.
0: You know how it starts, right?
1: No.
0: All right, we jump in there.
1: I wasn't that big.
0: Thank you, BLT. We can always count on him. Smash.
1: Yeah.

0: And I feel, and the dogs begin to smell her. I always wonder about that part. Will she smell alone? This is your part, right?
1: Okay. I don't know if I can hit it, but I'll try to hit it. You gotta have that good bar, so I'll get it, you know.

0: Right. Here's my next selection.
1: Patrick Swayze, she's like the winner.
0: So this is the class of what?
1: 07, yeah. You didn't want to do the Patrick Swayze song?
0: No, let's do
1: You can do that tomorrow when Susan's here. Yeah. You can sing it to her.
0: Well, right? I want to say happy birthday to Susan. Today, Susan's birthday.
1: Oh, yeah, happy birthday, Susan. I wonder if she's listening.
0: I hope she is. I forgot all about it. Mm-hmm. You mentioned that. Well, happy birthday, Susan. We'll see you tomorrow. I'll give you a big old birthday kiss.
1: Gary, morning, sir.
0: What's up?
1: Courtney did want something from 2007. You saying you want to do something from 2007 since it's the class of 07?
0: Yeah, we got to find
1: I'm something. Looking at the hits from 07, and there's not a lot of good stuff here.
0: Oh, is it?
1: Well, you ready? I mean, I'll give you... You want the top 10?
0: Yeah, go ahead.
1: The top 10 records. Glamorous by Fergie.
0: Okay.
1: Say It Right, Nelly Furtado. I Want to Love You, Akon.
0: Okay.
1: Tell me when you hear one you like. Hey there, Delilah, what's it like in New York City? Plain White Tees. Before He Cheats, Carrie Underwood. Buy You a Drink, T-Pain. Big Girls Don't Cry, it's Fergie again. Now, we could do that one. The Ben. Sweet Escape by Gwen Stefani. I know that one. Umbrella, Rihanna, and Irreplaceable by Beyonce. I don't think it was that great a year. Let's just be honest here.
0: I'm going to be honest with you. I didn't recognize the one song, and that was the Carrie Underwood song.
1: I knew maybe half of them.
0: Well, it wasn't stuff that I listened to.
1: I keep going down the list, see if I can find one I think you might know. There's some Maroon 5. It's bad. Now, man, look, Justin Timberlake's on here.
0: Mm.
1: Kanye West, Pink. You say you want something. I mean,
0: Pink, is that Pink song? Is that the one when she's
1: your hand?
0: Come on, let's party.
1: It's not one I'd rather say. I'd rather not say.
0: Yeah, it's got explicit on something.
1: It's just the meaning of it's pretty.
0: Well, let's go back to Patrick Swayze.
1: Yeah. Waiting on the World to Change, John Mayer. That was a decent song. I'm looking, The Way I Are. I was like when they do bad grammar in the lyrics here. The Way I Are. Still looking. This is the top 100 list. I'm down to like 70, and I'm still looking for one decent song. Jeez. Can't say that one on the air. Let's see. I'm still looking. Man, I feel for the Class 07. This is what they had to listen to on the radio. It's pretty bad. It's funny, though. Some of this music I remember because my daughter was just starting her radio show, and she was a little bitty thing, you know, about 2007. How old was she? About 3 or 4 years old. I think right after this, she started doing it, and we had to play some of it. Some of the music was okay, but it didn't make the top 100, a lot of it. But, oh, well. Yes.
2: Good job singing, y'all.
1: Well, thank you, BLT. You say you're drinking coffee this morning. That's what you posted.
2: Yeah, 8 o'clock coffee.
1: Yeah, Fergie or Carrie Underwood is a suggestion by Courtney, she says.
0: We'll do Carrie Underwood. I don't know what.
1: Before He Cheats, is that the one you wanted to do? You want to do that? I'm not doing it.
0: Well, I'll try.
1: You'll do it?
0: Yeah.
1: All right, there it is.
0: It's probably going to be awful, but I mean.
1: Well, this is it. Now, tomorrow I'll let you do She's Like the Wind. Since you brought up Patrick Swayze. He did sing that song.
0: Yeah, I didn't realize.
1: We didn't even know who he was.
0: That's a great
1: when
0: song.
1: He sang it, nobody really knew who it was. He had done a couple of little parts. He was in The Outsiders and that kind of thing.
0: Mm-hmm.
1: All right, this will wrap it up. You know this one, BLT?
2: King Underwood.
1: You want to sing it with him?
0: Come on, Brian.
1: You want to sing it with him?
0: Mm-mm. Right now, it's probably slow dancing in the beach bun trap. She's probably getting frisky. Right now, she's probably buying her some fruity little drink, cause she's shooting whiskey. Right now, she's probably up behind him with the pool stick, showing her how to shoot a combo. And he knows. I dug my key right into the side of his pretty little souped up four-wheel drive. Carved my name into his leather seats. Ooh. Took a Louisville slug into both headlights. Slashed a hole in all four tires. Maybe next time he'll think before he cheats.
1: We need that big gong in the studio so we can gong ourselves.
0: That's terrible.
1: Do you like it, Brian?
0: Right now, was probably up singing with the white trash version of Shania Karaoke. Right now, she's probably saying I'm drunk and he's thinking of she's gonna get lucky.
1: Smash or trash, Brian?
0: Go ahead, Brian.
2: Smash.
0: I hear you.
1: You're Bath smashing Trey or Carrie Underwood? Which ones you're smashing?
0: Oh, he didn't know.
1: Well, you did think we were good when we were bad.
0: My key to the side of his pretty little souped up four-wheel drive.
1: You did well, all right.
3: That's the best song that I heard on that whole list of 100. Now,
1: yeah,
3: I'm gonna go ahead.
1: That's sad. Yeah. What's you like today's music, Brian?
2: I like any kind of country music.
1: Any kind, no matter what. Even today, you prefer. You like Carrie Underwood. Now, I know this is old Carrie Underwood. This is back when she was kind of just cutting her teeth, I guess, in the industry.
2: Don't care for Taylor Swift. Don't care about her.
1: You don't like Taylor? Why don't you like Taylor Swift? What's wrong with Taylor Swift? Her politics?
2: Oh, yeah. I don't like her.
1: Did you see her in the box the other night in the ball game?
2: Yeah, who cares?
1: Oh, now.
3: But, Brian, what do you think about Ella Langley? You like Ella?
2: She's a good singer. She married Taylor Swift.
1: If you could pick one woman you could take out on a date that's in the country music, which one would it be?
2: Neither.
1: I didn't give you that choice. I didn't say that. Now, I said pick you a woman. You got to. It's not one of these I'm not going to. You got to.
2: Neither one.
3: Brian, are you telling me that you would not go out with Ella Langley? You're not an Ella fella.
2: No.
3: What?
2: I like the old country.
1: I thought you just said you liked it all.
2: I like the old country. It's better than the new country. I agree with you.
1: I think the old country's better.
3: All right. Well, we'll
1: Ben says smash on that. He liked it. Joey, of course, trashed all of it. He said 90s needs to rest in peace on the which one was it? We do an I Adore Mia Moore and Stone Temple Pilots. What did he say on this? Just plain awful. So just imagine if Trey dressed in drag while he did sing that. Well, just send us the picture. You're good with those AI photos. Send it to the Carrie Underwood, Trey Taylor, and we'll see what. What did you just Facebook message me, BLT?
2: Oh, Ron Williams, he's back wearing gloves at practice.
1: Oh, my God. Really?
2: Yes.
1: I mean, this is getting ridiculous, isn't it? Just go out there and catch the football. I don't care if you wear gloves or not. Quit wearing I don't like the gloves, but quit going back and forth. Now, anyway, one more thing before we let you go, Brian, so we got to get to the local news and such. Your brother says Brian likes – you ready?
4: What?
1: Who is it, Brian?
2: I don't know.
1: Oh, you do. Leanne Rimes.
3: What? So you would go out with Leanne Rimes before you go out with Ella Langley?
1: Yes, he would.
2: Not really.
1: You
2: not
1: liar. Really. Go, just go on and admit it. You got the hots for Leanne Rimes. Say it. It's okay.
2: She's a good singer.
1: But you're a single guy. You can say that. I don't know what she is now. I didn't really cap up. But I know somebody that knows somebody that knows Leanne Rimes. Do you want me to try to get her in touch with you so we can get you on a date?
2: No. I'm not interested.
3: You're not interested in somebody that just got millions of dollars and can sing.
1: Can you imagine him every night she sings him to sleep over there at East Cotton Road? Or is it East or West? It's West Cotton, right?
3: It's West Cotton.
1: Yeah. Trey told me the wrong thing on that intro.
3: No, I had to do it because the East, the Far East is what I was trying to do. That's why I was trying to make
1: it. We correct it every single time it plays.
3: Oh, yeah, but that's the part of it.
1: So she would serenade you to bed every night on Cotton Road, and you sing to you and rub you down right before bedtime, and you don't want that.
3: What's your favorite Leanne Rimes song, Brian?
2: Don't know. It's a rain.
1: He quickly got off that subject, didn't he? All right, BLT, thank you, sir.
3: Boy. You start talking about women, and boy,
1: I thought about it. If he did have somebody like that with all the money and treated him like a king, but he already is treated like a king. Right. This guy gets to do whatever he wants every day. Right. Eats in like a royal setup there. But he eats the food he eats is what I mean. Most people don't get this life.
3: Mayonnaise galore. I mean, he's got.
1: I didn't mean it like that. But he does. He has it made in the shade. Cindy, good morning to you. Welcome in. Kyle, thank you for the message there. He says it is Leanne Rimes. 1220 Cafe, 1220 Gimmer Avenue right here in Tallahassee, Alabama. Getting ready for the Blue Plate Special today. Your lunch starting at 11 o'clock, and today it is the roasted turkey. Get you some cornbread dressing with it. They've got that. A choice of three sides includes the cornbread dressing, sweet potato casserole, fried okra, lima beans, and corn. Sounds like a winner to me. That's served for lunch today. And that'll again begin at 11. The evening fare tonight, it's country fried steak, baked potatoes, speckled butter beans, English peas, baked beans, and green beans. Some beans and some peas. Your choice of three sides with a country fried steak or chicken tenders grilled or fried tonight at 1220 Cafe, 1220 Gimmer Avenue, Tallahassee, Alabama. 1220cafe.com. Ben says let him pick the homecoming queen. We're not going to do that. And he wants to have some fun with that, but you know, he does his picks. He did the Wednesday breakdown, he being BLT again. And Brian says, you're going to, you know, well, Ben sends this message, you're going to let Brian pick the homecoming queen.
3: He ought to be.
1: I said, if we did, can you imagine the mamas and what they would think if he picked one girl over there? We can't do that.
3: The votes already been counted.
1: But it would upset somebody if he predicted who would win. We can't go there.
3: I understand.
1: You know what I'm saying?
3: I understand. Yeah.
1: What's your daughter, was she on the court?
3: Yeah. Mm-hmm.
1: All right, so if you were rewinding the clock and you were listening to this radio station one day or watching it on Facebook or whatever, and he got on the air and picked some other girl over your daughter, wouldn't bother you?
3: I just call and say, Brian, if you don't pick my daughter, I'm going to beat you up.
1: There you go. We're trying to, you know, keep him alive here. We don't want to get hurt.
3: I know who Brian would pick. There would have been no doubt.
1: He'd have picked your daughter.
3: Yeah.
1: Yeah, of course, because he's connected to you.
3: Right.
1: Yeah.
3: Yeah, I mean, a little prejudice there.
1: So, yeah, definitely. So, yeah, so we're just going to leave that alone.
3: Yeah, well, that's fine.
1: All right. We, again, have the coach in just a bit. Plenty more coming your way. 6:53, time for the local news.

0: morning, Ken and Tate.
1: I do want to say this. The people that rolled my yard last night, I'm sorry about putting my dog out on y'all last night.
0: Wait a minute. You got rolled?
1: Yeah.
0: Well, you're not, you don't have a connection
1: anymore. My daughter's a teacher.
0: Oh, I thought it had to be like a student. They do teachers still?
1: And I reckon. I
0: knew they did the administrators and such, but I didn't realize they went down teacher.
1: I saw them kids out there, man. I get him, dude.
0: He was gone. Did they run off?
1: Oh, man. He bit two of them.
0: Good.
1: Nah, I didn't even catch him, but I found out who it was later.
0: No, they just do it like right in front of your eyes now.
1: Well, I could tell that it wasn't somebody very tall because it didn't get up in the trees real high.
0: Yeah.
1: That's when you guys.
0: Is that how you know it?
1: Yeah, that's when your guys come in.
0: Well, the guys who could throw it farther.
1: Yeah.
0: Not necessarily height, but,
1: girls are going to get to bushes and stuff like that, and then they're going to get to, the first two or three limbs on the tree because, I
2: can't throw it very high.
0: Now, what were the shows you watched the season finale for on TV again?
1: You done messed me up again.
0: I just want to see if you could get it.
1: Cheers.
0: And?
1: The Cosby Show.
0: Oh, he remembers now. All right. Report today from the Tennessee Police Department. 38 items on today's report from yesterday. Welfare check at Eubank Street. There was a citizen assisted at Heron Street. A motorist was assisted on a lockout at Gilmer Avenue. Follow-up call, Barnett. Motorist assisted Jordan Avenue, harassment, Notasoga Road, citizen inquiry at Harris Street, and motor vehicle accident, no injuries, Highway 229. Encore, one more song, please, on karaoke. No, we're sorry. We're getting a lot of requests for that. I apologize. We can only do three today.
1: Well, I want to go back to what I was listening to the other day. You and Shane have never rolled a yard?
0: No.
1: Come on, man. That is a Southern tradition, man.
0: I know. I hadn't done it. I didn't want to, do anything to anybody's property, so.
1: Come on, man. I mean, I got caught two or three times. I mean, Shannon Glenn, we was all at this house rolling the yard. And we all had to jump in the car, and we got the worst person as the driver.
0: Who?
1: Shannon.
0: Shannon Glenn, okay.
1: Yeah, it was like, drive around him. And he's like, man, I mean, run over him, go!
0: Yeah.
3: In 1983, I realized Trey was cool because I was going to school on the bus and saw his yard had got rolled. So I knew then that he was cool.
0: That makes you cool?
1: That's the honor.
3: That's when Trey became my role model for the next 15 years.
1: There you go. Look,
3: I failed.
1: Yeah. Some people, I think it's an honor to get rolled. Right?
3: Hey, Trey, just go pick up Michael tonight and just go roll.
0: Some of the guys are going back and doing it, whether you got a kid still around or what. I mean, some older people are going back and doing it. It's happening.
3: I mean, some people go to fantasy baseball camps. You can go to fantasy rolling yards.
0: Yeah, I'm not interested in it. It's not a bucket list thing for me.
3: Yeah, well, come on. Go buy superfoods, cost plus 10, and get you some toilet paper and take off. That's all it takes.
1: That's it, man.
0: All right.
3: So, Trey, what time are you going to pick him up? About 9 o'clock?
1: That's past my bedtime.
0: Yeah, man. Right. See, Ben, right. We're old, man. Thank you, Ben.
1: I'm gonna have to roll in daylight. Go ahead.
0: Page 2, the night shift. Citizen assisted Barnett, another one at Notasoga Road. A couple more harassment calls to Notasoga Road. Welfare check, ransom drive, animal cruelty, white male arrested, ransom drive, report made, and an arrest. Again, white male.
4: He's in the jailhouse now. In the jailhouse now.
0: Here's one. It says, Christian says, they sure don't care. You come outside talking about the rollers, and they say, what's up? And they keep going when they keep rolling. That's the thing that's changed. That they used to try to discreetly do it where you wouldn't know, wait till you were in the bed and then do it. And if they heard something, they took off running. Now they say, hey, how's it going? Come on out and join us. I'm like, yeah, why not? I'll help you.
1: Well, here's the thing. I'm going to revert back to this. I'm going to go to Auburn and Toomer's Corner. They rolled Toomer's Corner. Back in the day, it was illegal to roll Toomer's Corner. They would arrest you.
0: Oh, yeah. Well, it's a tradition now.
1: It's a tradition now.
0: Yeah. Now
1: there's some commercial out there, and the guys, kind of walking around, you know, like looking around, and then he takes out a roll out from under his shirt and throws it up the tree. I thought it was a Pepsi commercial or something. I don't know what it was, but
0: there, for those watching on Facebook, is Trey as Carrie Underwood.
1: Ooh.
0: Looks worse than he sounds. How could he look worse than he sounds, Joey? Gotta love AI. On the way to the report, criminal mischief, Gilmer Avenue, Transport 231, animal cruelty, we mentioned. Let's see, fire call activity yesterday. We did have a couple of calls for service. Hello, Jamel. Thank you, sir. Medical call, 3rd Avenue. Motor vehicle accident with injury, 229. Tattlesy responded to both of those yesterday on the day shift. The night shift, they had a ground cover fire. Tattlesy and Friendship to Luke Pascal Road. And that's the news.
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10: He will hit it deep to right. That nice ball's got shot. A chance.
11: That's gone.
10: It is gone.
11: Woo!
12: The bases are loaded.
13: We region champs right here in 5A football.
14: You celebrate, Tigers. You celebrate, baby. Go do it right there on the field.
0: In sports. Yeah, there's a lot to get to here. We got had some fun with some of these things here that came through yesterday, so let me just run through them. Here, we will let this go at some point, but I had to bring it back up because the NCAA has had this oversight committee say on this FBS thing, FBS Oversight Committee is what it is, that Western Michigan should have won the game if the protocols weren't followed in the Western Michigan-Michigan game at the end of the game. That if replay had done it correctly, the people in the booth for the Big Ten, then Western Michigan would have beaten the Big Ten school. But they can't go back and change the result.
1: Well, in my eyes, they did. So I hope that the committee...
0: They're not going to be in anyway, are they? Do we think Michigan's going to make the playoff regardless? Now, what the thing is, they're undefeated. You know, let's just say they go 11-1. In their head, is it 10-2? You know what I mean? And does that change things?
1: I think there's
0: a black mark by them if they were to get in there somehow and in the conversation.
1: They'd like to use the steroids, right?
0: Yeah, I think...
1: it's tainted.
0: I think that, yes, I believe if they're up there against somebody, that they'll go against them for that. Because everybody in their eyes, they really lost.
1: I want to know who...
0: Well, even if they didn't lose, they played terribly in the game. Yeah. Let's be honest here.
1: I want to know who made that call. I want to know the person.
0: Well, there's multiple people up there that have to go together on it, and then they send it down. It's not just one guy in the box. I'm sure there's, you know, a couple of different folks at least.
1: Well, I'd like to know their names. I just like to
0: now the Big Ten has kind of, you know, said we thought they did the right thing. Here's the reason why they did it, and there actually was time on the clock, and it's not that clock. You remember that? It's a secret clock. What do you say? Well, it's a secret clock.
1: like
0: the clock you're seeing is not. They pay no attention to that man behind the curtain.
1: Caliendo, what do you know?
0: Yeah, he did that.
1: A secret clock. All yeah.
0: Well, what do you say, John? That's a secret clock. Here we go. Here's another one we'll let go at some point, but. This is Shea Cornett. She's on First Take. Now, generally, she's just the host, right? And she's not really a commentator or someone who makes takes. It's called First Take. It's the Stephen A. Smith show on ESPN. And she's kind of just the person that kind of, you know, directs the program. She dishes out the, you know, she's like the quarterback or the point guard assisting. You know, she's passing the ball around and letting them do the things, and they're scoring. But she decides she should chime in on this Arch Manning and Holly Rowe thing. You know, now it's Arch Manning thereafter because he laughed. First, it was Sarkisian for disgracing Holly Rowe by not giving her a good long answer, giving her a chance to ask her question after the game the other night. And then there was a meme done or a thousand memes with him one slapping her down, and everybody laughed at it. Arch laughed at it. The people in the media room on the press conference, they laughed at it. And everybody said, how dare you, Arch Manning, laugh at it. He says, well, I'm sorry. I'm going to issue an apology. I've contacted Holly Rowe. I shouldn't have been so insensitive. And now she says, well, let me comment on this. Wait a minute. You don't do any talking, do you? I thought you just kind of said, hey, Stephen A., what do you think? No, she says, I've got a take on this.
2: So Stephen A. and I learned about this yesterday, and so I'll give my quick take on this. And when I first had heard Arch's comments and watched that press conference, my initial reaction was, my goodness, how insensitive, how immature, and kind of, quite frankly, like, how dare he say that, especially about Holly and the way he was laughing about it. As the day progressed, I thought to myself, okay, when you have this last name and you play at this university and you, you know, wear that on your sleeve every day, you have to know better. And maybe that's unfair.
0: Wait a minute. I'll stop her for a second. Oh. So because his last name's Manning, he needs to know better? Not that I know what she's saying, but okay, continue.
2: Age and his immaturity level still and what he's going through at his age.
0: Oh, she's taking it as an immature thing. Now, he was not the only one laughing. She's saying immature. There were a lot of people his age, she says. A lot of people in that room, they're older than 22 years old.
1: If you say something funny, are you not supposed to laugh?
0: Well, they said because it was, you know, a guy slapping a woman. It was a joke. It was a fake thing. This was not somebody laughing at somebody who had domestic abuse. You know, they defended people who've had domestic abuse, real life stuff. She has.
1: How did we get in domestic abuse because
0: of a joke video, an AI video?
1: I mean, look. This is what I'm going to go back to. I'm going to go back to get the women off the side of the field.
0: That's what a lot of people say. Boy, get you should hear the comments on this thing. Let me do this for you. I'm not going to let you fall into that trap because people, that's the knee jerk. They say, well, the women ought not be on the field. They ought not. Look, that's a stereotype. So let's not stereotype all women that they are, and, you know, whether Holly Rowe, and I haven't really heard Holly Rowe have an outrage over it. She's commented on it. And she said, yeah, he should, you know, he's done what he needed to do. There's a lot of other people coming to her defense. And yes, they're mostly women, but not everybody feels this way. Not most. There are some people that feel like this is kind of ridiculous that we're acting the way we are over this.
1: It's crazy. But
0: anytime there's anything that somebody can get a reaction on, and a lot of times they do it just for a reaction on social media, you get a take. And there's a lot of hypocrisy in that. A lot of times they say, you know what I mean? Because they'll say, hey, how dare he? And then they'll, like I said, they'll maybe sometimes come to defense of something that's even more serious and feel like, well, this person was wrong. And it's like, you realize what you're doing. If you looked at the two, one is fake and the other's real life. Mm-hmm. And in no way is Arch Manning some terrible guy that beats up people, women, because he thought that was kind of funny. And everybody else in the room thought it was funny. Was it inappropriate? Maybe it was. But again, we can't laugh at anything. They want to sit there on this holier-than-thou pedestal here and talk about these folks that do this. Like, how dare he and what a disgrace he is. Hey,
1: well, my thing is, why didn't you attack the guy that played the tape and made the AI instead of Arch Manning?
0: Well, that's just it. He's the one that we know. He's the public figure. Man. And they say he shouldn't have laughed at it. He should have made light. Should not goodness. Have made light of it. We can't laugh at anything at all, and certainly not that.
1: Oh, for goodness sake. We're going to go back to the 1930s when everybody takes pictures and they're frowning. We can't laugh anymore.
0: Now, here's the thing that I was referencing. Because they have said, there's things they've said on ESPN that people kind of scratching their heads over how, on this show, they tackle several issues. Sometimes they're sports related, sometimes they're not. So here's what this is where all the posts I've seen have gone with this. So she's lecturing a 22-year-old kid, laughing out about a universally known fake video. One week after she was defending a 30-something-year-old woman strangling her kids, and this was a case that, you know, they decided they would tackle on that show. Yeah, that's the hypocrisy we're talking about.
1: Yeah.
0: Yeah, how dare you? But wait a minute now. Good gosh. All right, we'll move on.
1: Yeah, thank you. Lord have mercy.
0: Ole Miss playing against LSU this weekend. Of course, their chancellor at Ole Miss University of Mississippi has said, do not do anything that I wouldn't do. Make sure you're on your best behavior, you know, putting out these things. Now, come on. This weekend, I know they don't want – craziness to happen, but how are they going to control it? Now, there's certain things. Don't cross the line. Don't do anything that gets you, you know, thrown in jail. Good luck. But they also, you know, they're ratcheting up their security. They do believe there's going to be, a mad circus-like atmosphere, which I expect there will be. There's going to be, I mean, this is crazy for Lane Kiffin's return. They've brought in extra law enforcement from other states. to be here to make sure they are completely, you know, patrolled, and there are no, you know, if there are issues that break out, if something gets crazy, that they are prepared for it, which they need to do. Now, outside of that atmosphere and the wildness of that, and game day being there, and that's certainly something we've been counting down the days to. There's another thing, the football game itself.
1: Oh yeah.
0: And the every week these SEC teams put out their list of, you know, injuries, status of players, whether it be probable, questionable, doubtful, or out altogether. Now, this is like the NFL has done for years, and now colleges do this. Now, probable means, yeah, it's kind of up in the air. You know what?
1: Mm-hmm.
0: You could not play, but you probably will. Questionable is more like, I feel like, a 50-50.
1: Yeah.
0: We don't know. And then there's doubtful. More than likely, they're not going to play. And then altogether, they're out, they're not playing, we know. So this one caught everybody's attention yesterday. Nobody even knew the guy was injured. Apparently, there's something going on, and the LSU puts out that their quarterback, Sam Leavitt, is doubtful, which means he probably, according to this, won't play as of Wednesday afternoon.
1: What happened to him?
0: Nobody knows. They said, well, I guess he got hurt in the game. Nobody knew he got hurt in the game against La Tech, or maybe it was in practice, or who knows what's going on. But now I'll tell you who wants to know. The odds makers and the people who bet on this game. Believe me, if they don't have him, it changes everything. And LSU is favored at Ole Miss. And I bet you that line has swung around real quick. I hadn't looked at it lately. I guess I could pull it up. And I don't know. The guy might play, but if he's doubtful, he's probably not going to play, according to, you know, the way you list them.
1: Hmm.
0: And I picked LSU, by the way. So now I'm...
1: You still change it, right? The game ain't played right.
0: You know what? Something tells me he's going to play. I mean, and so people are saying this is a mind game that is being played by Lane Kiffin. You are supposed to put out, and you're not supposed to fudge on these reports. You're not supposed to.
1: And not supposed to, but can you?
0: Well, I guess you could.
1: Well, he may be trying to draw the line in so he can make some more money if he's going to bet or whatever, right? He ain't going to do that. I know that.
0: I hope not. Let's see. I was trying to pull up the schedule here for Saturday. And
1: what time's that game on? 2:30?
0: It's the night game.
1: It's the night game.
0: Yeah, this, you know, now prime time. It used to be the SEC was on CBS. It was, it was the 2:30 game. And now that's changed. LSU at Ole Miss is still showing a 2.5-point spread. I'm surprised by that. That LSU is favored by that much.
1: At Ole Miss?
0: Yeah, I might need to look that up on another
1: side. That is strange because...
0: And that's what it was, I think, opening up. So they haven't moved. The points haven't moved. It says they're 2.5-point favorite.
1: They didn't play very well. The second game.
0: Now it says 1.5. Okay, it did move. It moved from 1.5 to 2.5. I just mentioned it was 1.5 open up. It's still holding at 2.5 points. Not to try to tell people how to, you know, I don't even, you know me, I don't wager.
1: Well, I wouldn't.
0: I'm not interested.
1: I mean, I can tell you what I think the score is going to be, but I don't know. I mean, that's one of those games I wouldn't touch.
0: No, I wouldn't dare. I don't touch any of them, but yeah, I don't know.
1: If I had to choose right now, I would take LSU because of Lane Kiffin and his offense. But if they don't have the quarterback, see, I'm back to
0: the
1: flip of a coin.
0: I think that makes a huge difference, obviously. And usually those lines, when you have somebody doubtful, they won't even show the line. They'll kind of, it's up in the air till we know for sure. I don't know why I'm going to do this, but I will. People are making fun of Bill Belichick because of his chest here today on a video that was posted that he needs to get. Well, you know, what was it? We're talking about television earlier. We're talking about great TV shows and Seinfeld. What was it called? The bro or the man's ear? Somebody send him one of those.
1: Got man boobs.
0: It's bad. He's wearing that sweatshirt. My gosh. And boy, they have run with this one.
1: Oh.
0: It's all over. Yeah, I'm going to have to get out of there.
1: Well, my son says something to me about it the other day.
0: Oh, he thinks you need one now?
1: My dad wears his shirts too tight.
0: Yeah.
1: Well, it's the dry fit era, man.
0: I can't wear them tight.
1: You can't wear them tight?
0: No, it just, I got to have some loot. Yeah, it's got to be comfortable.
1: Well, I mean, I ain't going to wear it out in public tight.
0: Well, I will say this. I like cotton, too. I've gotten to where I get itchy with that other stuff.
1: Oh, do you?
0: So I almost have to wear a T-shirt underneath it.
1: This is cotton.
0: Is it pure cotton? I can't believe nothing's 100% cotton anymore.
1: Well, I mean, it's got the, like this in.
0: Well, you say the rest of that's cotton. I bet you that's 60-40 polyester.
1: I don't know. Yeah. You ever take my shirt off on camera?
0: I would rather not.
1: You're the one who brought it up.
0: A couple of high school notes. We got the coach coming up in a moment. The AHSA has had a couple of things come out this week. Maplesville used an ineligible player. They will forfeit 2 games from their schedule for using that player, their eligibility rule.
1: Wow.
0: And then another one came out with Carroll High School. There was a brawl down there between them and Andalusia, and their coach has been suspended while he's got 2 games. A violation of the unsportsmanlike conduct rule. Now, I've got a friend that does the games for them on the radio. I asked him about it. He claimed that Andalusia was baiting them all game, and it just turned into something. But anyway, no matter what, when you do put your hands on somebody, that's what you got to deal with.
1: You're baiting somebody by putting your hands on them?
0: At the end, well, I say they were baiting during the game. So he said, he watched the game. He may be a little biased. He's a Carroll Ozark guy.
1: Okay.
0: But then they at the end, the Carroll guy, the coach,
1: you know what you got to do?
0: Put his hands on someone.
1: In my lifetime, as a kid, never had a flag thrown on me from PJinks all the way to high school. Never jumped off sides.
0: You never got a holding call or anything?
1: Nothing. Discipline, son. Discipline. Discipline.
0: Rankings. Man. The Alabama Sports Writers Association rankings. And I saw this with Maplesville's loss, by the way. Because they have forfeit. You know, they had 2 forfeits.
1: Mm-hmm.
0: They had the longest win streak in the AHSA. That has changed things now.
1: Oh.
0: Who's got the longest one in the AHSA? Now, there's one that has the longest in the AISA, and it's Macon East. It's 17 games. But Maplesville no longer has the win streak because they have to count those as losses now. And they're the number one team in the Sports Writers poll in 1A. You want to take a guess?
1: Who's the what?
0: Who's got the longest win streak in the HSA?
1: Thompson.
0: It is. 9 games, yes. Thompson, number one in 6A. Clay Chalkville, number one in 5A. 4A, Williamson. 3A, Plainview. 2A, Fife. Realtown is third in that poll. Hadn't had a point scored on them yet. Daveville, who got some votes, only has 1 loss to a team out of state. That's who they got this week. The Battle of 49. And will they score? That's the question. I don't think they're going to win, but can they score? Maplesville, number one in 1A still. Of course, this poll came out before their penalty. And I think they'll get penalized by the voters, even though this is just kind of a fun poll.
1: Oh, you think?
0: Yeah, they'll drop them down.
1: Well, I mean, for what? I mean, they...
0: Well, they used an ineligible player. Briarwood, number one in 1A is Bayside. Briarwood, 2A in the private school ranks. Catholic is third in the 2A poll. Montgomery Academy, third in the 3. Just to note a couple of locals. Yes?
6: The reason Trey never jumped off sides is because when he put his helmet on, his head was so heavy, he couldn't see the ball. He was looking at his shoes. His head was so heavy, he couldn't pick it up and look.
0: I was wondering how he pulled that off. It's not to say he didn't do it. He just didn't ever get caught. You never held anybody on the line. They say you hold on every play.
1: It was a different era. You couldn't use your hands.
0: So you didn't hold.
1: I did not hold.
0: Yeah, now everybody holds.
6: No,
0: yeah.
6: Well, he didn't hold. They were around, and when the ball snapped, if you don't move, they just push you down.
0: Yeah, right. So that's what was happening. He was getting pushed down.
6: That's what was happening. He had the loggerhead syndrome.
1: Why's it always y'all are brutal?
0: They
1: man.
0: Do, yeah.
1: I mean,
0: how dare they?
1: My head, man.
0: Yeah, gee.
1: I'm sensitive, y'all.
0: Yeah, right. They don't want to hurt his feelings.
1: don't laugh at me on the sideline.
0: Yeah, right. We got to hit a break here. We got Coach Eric Falmer next. Tennessee Tiger Talk here on the Wake Up Call. is Tallahassee. It's homecoming, of course. Friday night football. Greenville is the opponent. Got all the things happening here as we get ready for that. It's a huge week here. It's Thursday, so that means you got the candlelight, the bonfire. Tomorrow you got the pep rally, the parade, and, of course, crowning the queen prior to the kickoff tomorrow night. And we'll talk about that coming up as we look at the weather. Today, sunny with a high of 93. Tonight, a low of 68, a good 97 for the high tomorrow. How about that? There's a slight chance of a shower late tomorrow into the morning hours. Only 20%. It's 20% Saturday as well, as we back in the 90s, upper 90s and mid 90s for Saturday and Sunday. 68 right now. More coming up. Robert, morning, sir. Yes. Big Real Town fan. Thank you, sir.
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9: This is Clint from First Methodist of Tallahassee. 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

0: Tattlesnake Tiger Talk with Tattlesnake Tigers head football coach Eric Falmer with us as we get ready for homecoming and Greenville. The homecoming week is always a fun one. It's your first one here at Tattlesnake. What are your thoughts so far?
1: It's been a fun week, man.
0: Hey, you got some toilet paper on your shoulder there.
1: Yeah, we were here pretty good last night. It's been a good week so far. You know, I think this is the ninth school I've been at in this coaching thing. And it's fun to see the unique differences at different places about how they do homecoming week. And, you know, so it's been a lot of fun. You know, the first couple of days were, a little uneventful. I guess as the week goes on, you get more into things. And, couple nights ago, we got hit for the first time, and I'm not sure who did it. I wasn't really paying attention. I told the kids, have a good time. Just don't mess with my family and, you know, mess up none of my property. But I was kind of disappointed the first night. It was like four rows of toilet paper. And so I told some kids yesterday, and which our older kids, you know, Trent and Abram and all those guys, they were like, Coach, that wasn't us. We ain't got to you yet. You're still on the list. And so I guess they made their way over to my house last night.
0: You think that was them last night? Because yeah, they made it count.
1: There's a couple stores in town lacking a whole lot of toilet paper this morning because it's down at my place.
0: You had a tough time getting out of your driveway this morning.
1: I did. I had to come, you know, dig my car out, and then as I exit my driveway, I've got trees everywhere, and so they just basically blocked off my driveway with toilet paper. So I had to dig my way out. But it's all they're having a good time. I encourage them every day to be safe and make good decisions, and but have a good time with it, make some memories.
0: How do you approach a week like this? It's different than any other week. I know, obviously, you still got your routine of getting prepped for a game, but some coaches I know in the past say, well, it's a bit of a distraction. How do you kind of look at homecoming?
1: Yeah, well, I've always kind of tried to make sure that, for one, I remember those days when you're in high school and you're young and you want to create those memories and have a good time. But, you know, I tell our kids from 2:30 to 6:30, we're locked in on what we got to do Friday night. Because at the end of the day, that's the football game is the most important thing that we do. We got to go win the football game on Friday, or else, you know, that homecoming memory ain't going to be quite as sweet. And so, I think we've done a good job. Our kids have come in every afternoon. They've all been present. They've all been working hard. They've all been locked in on the task at hand when they've got to be. And then when they get, you know, when we cut them loose, they get to go have a good time. And it's been, you know, I've had those places where, you know, you feel like you're distracted all week. You didn't have a very good week of practice. I think one of our biggest wins at Fort Dale was homecoming week. And we had probably the worst week of practice I've ever been a part of as a coach. It was terrible every day. And our kids are staying out till 3 a.m. rolling. And they're showing up dragging. And we showed up Friday night and played one of the best games we played in 4 years. And we beat Monroe Academy, who they had not beat since 2010. Huge rival game, and beat them pretty good too. And so I was like, man, maybe there's something to this. Maybe I've been approaching things wrong the whole time, because we played pretty well that Friday.
0: Yeah, never know. This past week, you had some obstacles. You talked a little bit about it. You touched on it after the game the other night as we went to Marbury, a team that's really good, by the way.
1: Yeah, they really are.
0: And we were shorthanded.

0: I'm not doing my job. And I truly believe that's why I was brought here. And so, you know, Friday night was a learning opportunity for some of our kids. And we've talked a lot about it since I got here, about the standard that we're going to approach this thing with and who we're going to be as football players and young men. And we had some guys make a real bad decision and a pretty selfish decision, honestly. And, you know, in the moment, it's really, really frustrating because we pour so much into these guys every day. And especially some of them that come from tougher situations, you know, we're doing everything we can to try to help these young guys have a chance. And, you know, for them to kind of, it almost feels like to kind of turn their back on us a little bit in those moments and make that selfish decision. And I told him when it happened, like, look, when we're part of a team, you're sacrificing for one another. And when you make a bad decision, you're not just affecting yourself. You're affecting every single person in the building. You let your teammates down. You let your coaches down. You let your family down. And that's something that should be a real personal thing to our young men, that they need to learn that when you're part of something bigger than yourself, every decision you make, you know, matters to more than just yourself. So, you know, moving forward, you know, we'll have an opportunity for some of those guys to come back once they've paid their penance. But right now, you know, I was proud as heck of our kids Friday night, man. I thought, you know, we dressed 28 kids and I thought for, you know, a quarter and a half of football, they went at it with everything they had. And I think at some point, just the war of attrition, when you're playing kids, offense, defense, special teams, you know, at some point, you know, they get a little gassed, they get a little tired, and the team that on the other side that's only playing kids one way kind of wears on you a little bit. But our kids continue to fight through all of it. You know, losing Trent in the second quarter didn't help. When you lose your starting quarterback, obviously that throws a kink in the game plans.
1: Is he good to go this week?
0: He's going to be okay. We were concerned because he's had this hamstring that's been lingering for months now, really. It is goes back to the summertime. And, you know, the soft tissue injuries are kind of a thing you have to manage because it's not – you just have to have rest, and it's the middle of the season, so you don't get a lot of that. And so, you know, he went to the doctor Monday, and everything was good. It wasn't as significant as maybe we thought it was initially. So moving forward, he's going to be okay. But it's – you know, we've got a couple of guys. I told him, like, before the season started, I said, look, this is as healthy as you're going to be for the next 3 months. So you just got to get used to being banged up and fighting through those things a little bit. And so – that'll be one of those things. We've got a couple guys that we're having to manage every week, and just get them to Fridays. And so, he'll be good to go this week.
2: In that game, you did find ways to, you've done things this year in conventional ways to score. Now, the offense didn't score any, this team has shut down everybody they played, by the way, yeah. But you get points in the special teams game, the defense scores. There's a couple of touchdowns in that department. So, I know that if you could put all that together, because the offense was clicking the week before. And again, sometimes it's based on who you got on the other sideline.
0: It is. And, you know, going back to Marbury, man, Coach JB's done a tremendous job. And honestly, you know, I'm not sure the Marbury's ever had the type of players they've got right now as well. JB's a phenomenal coach. He's as good as it gets from a coach standpoint, and his staff is too. But man, they've got some really good players, man. Okay. They were physical up front. And I talked to Coach Caldwell earlier last week, who had played him the week before. And he told me, he said, Coach, they're big up front and they are quick and physical. He said they're a really good football team, and they learned it themselves firsthand the week before. And so, it was a challenge for our offense. Like I said, especially I thought we had a good game plan because we have some matchup advantages outside with our receivers. And I thought early in the game we hit on some of those. But when Trent went down, you know, again, it kind of throws a kink in the game plans. We have all the confidence in the world in Hamp, but they're kind of different skill sets. And so, you know, I thought Hamp did a good job of managing the game when he came in, but – you know, you're kind of put behind the eight ball when you lose your starter in those situations versus a good football team. But I did think, you know, for the most part, I thought our defense, you look at 47 points given up. I really thought our defense played their tails off all night. I think it's the best game our defensive line has played. We lived in their backfield. I think we had five or six sacks on the night, several tackles for loss. And so I was really proud from that standpoint. And, you know, you talk about the uniqueness of it. You know, we had a pick six. Abram had a big play, which he just seemed to be drawn to big plays so far this year. He does such a great job. And then a couple special teams touchdowns. But on the opposite end of it, you know, we've returned three kicks in a row, three kickoff returns in a row for touchdowns in three consecutive weeks. And but on the opposite end of it, we hadn't done a very good job with our kick coverage and our punt coverage. You know, those were really bad. We had a couple turnovers that put our defense in bad spots Friday night. So those are things we have to clean up. You know, I am proud of a lot of the things that our kids are doing on the field. But there's still a lot of football stuff that we got to get cleaned up as well.
2: If people don't think about this much when they start talking about keys to winning and game strategy, but field position is a huge part of it. And that was unfortunately one thing that really, I mean, they were playing on our side of the field most of the night.
0: They sure were. And even the instances where, you know,

0: talked to our defense a lot about, man, just make them snap it one more time. Like, you know, they got it first and goal one time, I think inside the 10-yard line, maybe inside the five. And it took them four downs to get in. And we're just fighting and scrapping and clawing with everything we've got to make them snap it again. And so I'm proud of that part of it, because we can fix the football stuff. We can fix the X's and O's. A lot of times the effort and physicality and the mental toughness it has to continue to fight through adversity when things aren't going your way, those are the things that I'm proud of our kids for.
1: Give some hats off again to Barbary. I mean, they're 4-0 for the first time since 2011, but that team had a forfeit win. It's actually the best start on the field they've had since 1992. It's the best team they've had in a long time. So sure. It looks like, at least. I wanted to bring something up to you, something you guys do with you know, Clint McBroom and Jeff Baxley being kind of the, you know, team, I guess, what do you call them?
0: Chaplains. Team chaplains, yes,
1: yeah. They've got the D1 Foundation coming in this week. It's a thing where, you know, you're using these opportunities. You've got the team with you a lot of the week. Mm-hmm. You spend a lot of time with them. So you're talking about life lessons. These are the kind of things you have an opportunity to make an impression. I know you're happy to be a part of that. And Clint has told me, we see him every week, he says, you always make a note to come in after he speaks each week. Yep. And have your time with the team too. Talk about that a little bit.
0: Sure. Well, you know, first and foremost, I think the platform that we're given just to not only teach our kids about life, but the biggest part of that is you know, teaching our kids about our faith and the love of Jesus Christ. And so Clint's been great since I got here, man. We sat down and met shortly after I got here and put some things together. And he's done a great job, because he kind of took our – I asked him about, you know, doing something with the local churches and our pregame meals. And so he got with all of our local churches. They provide our pregame meals for us. And they also provide a devotional, you know, during the pregame meal for our kids, which is tremendous, you know, that our kids are getting that poured into them. And then every Wednesday, Clint and Jeff show up, and they've always got something planned. We go in the weight room at about 2:30 every day. And when we're done in the weight room, Clint and Jeff are always there ready to go with their Devo for the week. And I think it's something our kids get a lot out of, and you can't have enough of those opportunities. And normally, you know, just the way things work, for whatever reason, whatever message they're given just always sort of seems to hit right at home. And so it always sort of triggers something in me that I want to share as well. And, you know, I think that's, look, I go back all the time to my high school coach. You know, Bobby Carr is a tremendous football coach. There's no doubt about it. He's a great offensive mind, but more than that, he loves his kids and he pours into them. And he again poured into us from a faith-based thing as well in high school. And he stood in front of us, and he was vulnerable, and he cried, and he told his stories, his shortcomings in life, and how God had helped him overcome some of the battles that he had faced. And I think that's important for our young people to hear. I think it's important to hear our stories and how God has helped us through our battles as well. And so I hope it's something that stick with our young men moving forward.
1: Before we let you go, a little bit on Greenville, another tough team coming in here Friday night.
0: Yeah, man. I first got the job. I'm looking at the schedule and everything.
1: And you were at Greenville last year, right?
0: I was at Greenville last year, and I see the schedule, and I see homecoming next to Greenville. And I remember myself and Dr. Adams were sitting there talking, and I'm like, is this homecoming? Is that set in stone? Is it too late to maybe bump that to the next week? And, you know, no, plans are already in place. I said, gosh, that's, you know, for one, it's a region game, which is always tough. But two, coming from Greenville, those guys are fired up, man. We got to play against them in 7-on-7 at Troy this summer, and they were fired up then too. We played them the first game of the day at like 9 a.m. in Veterans Stadium, and they were fired up. And so, you know, I've heard from several of those guys last week. I went to an AHSA thing last week and saw Coach Johnston. We sat together and talked quite a bit. And so, you know, first and foremost, Coach Johnson's done a great job, and I'm proud for him and those kids down there that he's done such a good job, because those kids deserved something good after what they've been through the past few years. And so, you know, they've got a good football team. They've got good football players. And, you know, they could very easily be 4-0 right now. They've lost two really close games to two good football teams. And so, you know, they're fired up. They're already gassing up the homecoming hype on Facebook, how it's the homecoming game and all those things. And they'll be plenty fired up because it's me on the other sideline. But, you know, I'm excited. Our kids have continued to just put their heads down and go to work every day. And so, you know, we're going to continue to do that. And we're going to continue to fight and claw with everything we got and try to get one in the win column.
1: It's one of those things where it's not that you just said, oh, there's our homecoming opponent. It's one of those deals where this is our second to last game at home. The next one is our last one. It has to be senior night. So that's the way it worked out. I know that.
0: But
1: do you have an advantage, you feel like, since you obviously know this team pretty well, since you were on their staff last year?
0: Yeah, I think it helps knowing the kids.
1: Yeah.
0: Certainly knowing most of the kids. They do have a couple of new pieces, kids that got out of the hallways, and I think maybe a kid that transferred in. I think it does help just knowing those young men, having spent so much time around them. From a scheme standpoint, I think they've changed it up a decent amount. You know, Coach Johnston came in with his own offensive game plan, and they've switched things up defensively a little bit as well. But it certainly doesn't hurt. You know, anytime you can have any sort of familiarity with an opponent, I think it helps you. And so hopefully that's given us a little bit better opportunity to go out and win a game Friday night.
1: Hope so, and appreciate your time. We look forward to seeing you.
0: Yes, sir. Appreciate you.
1: Thank you, Coach. Coach Eric Falmer, Tennessee Tigers. Homecoming versus Greenville. 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
20: 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Matthew Bodie, The Void.

0: We gone from the wake up call to let's go to sleep.
1: Smash or trash?
0: That's trash, man. Trash. I'm trying to wake up. Man,
1: it's bad. It started off bad. I was like, man.
0: Well, you went to sleep at the control.
1: Trash says, Jill. Thank you, Jill. I'm sorry, I missed the messages from earlier. Yeah, thank you, Scott. A lot of messages. Danny, good morning to you watching on Facebook. Wild Gene, yes, in the studio. Smash or trash in a wake-up call. We continue on. Here's a guy doing a cover. A great song from the movie Urban Cowboy. It was Looking for Love.
2: Well, I've spent a lifetime looking for you.
0: Oh, Lord.

0: looking for traces of what I'm dreaming of. Hoping to find a friend and
1: where
0: a
1: do you
0: lover.
1: Get these things from?
2: I don't know.
1: How do you get on there to be able to just get somebody to pull your thing up to listen to it?
2: They're my algorithm. Smash or trash?
1: I trashed it when I heard the first chord.
2: Yeah, right. Jill agrees she trashed it as well. All right. Here's taking two songs, putting them together, and making a new song. I call it a mashup. So let's see. This is Higher by Creed and Human Nature by Michael Jackson. Got two records playing at the same time.

0: some folks that want to play a record backwards and tell you it sounds satanic.
1: Gary trashed the last one. Did anybody like this one? Now, the one guy that did this, he wrote Michael in and he misspelled it. That's always a bother to me. Most people do this. They put E-A-L. It's A-E-L. At least most of the time. Smash the trash on that one. Did you like it? Cheap Use liked it. So it's kind of crazy, but I like it. I thought it was pretty interesting, too.
0: I didn't say it wasn't interesting. Yeah. Just ain't none of
1: you didn't like it, though. You're tough to please, and I am, too, usually.
0: Well, you know I am. I mean, last week you was doing great. I had a lot of smashes, but so far we back on my train of trash.
1: You give it time. Uh-huh. Give it time. I think Gary trashed it, too. All right, let's see a couple others. Always from Norwegian artist and composer Formo, Smash or a Trash. Smash or Trash, Brian?
2: Smash.
1: You hadn't even heard it yet. I just started it 2 seconds ago. I was going to give you a chance to... She's Norwegian. Formo. Almost sounds like she's ripped somebody off here. Mm-hmm. I'm hearing something else here that I've heard before.
0: Yeah.
1: Not good in this case, but she's trying. Smash or trash, Brian?
2: Smash.
0: Why you asked that question? You knew what it was going to be.
1: I know. I don't know why I asked it. Got a trash from Gary. What do you say, Bill? BLT, you smash or trash,
0: he
1: Brian?
0: Smashed it.
1: Brian?
2: Smash.
0: Told you that.
1: Jill says trash.
0: Yeah, I say trash.
1: Wild Gene says trash. BLT, hey, smash it. Smash your trash, Brian.
2: Smash.
1: Smash or trash, Brian?
2: Smash.
1: I asked him 5 times. He said the same thing every time. Yeah. I was hoping I could change his mind. Apparently not. He liked it for some reason. Susu Studio. You remember that song? Here's an interesting part of it. This guy is going to break it down. What was it originally? He has the demo to the song. So was it called something else? He's trying to put the words. He had the melody, Phil Collins, and then he had to come back and put the words in. So let's listen to this. This is interesting. Well, all right, let's get that other song off there, please. Yeah.
3: Came from. So this is the original demo of Susudio. Just Phil Collins and a drum machine and programmed synths and lyrics that are what you might call unintelligible. And this is a secret to songwriting. You don't have to come up with the lyrics or even the lyrical concept before coming up with the sound of the vocals. And I'm not talking la la la or doobie doobie doo. I'm talking yasada haka banka do. And then you can write the real lyrics later for the real recording. So that gibberish like becomes and gibberish like becomes.
1: He didn't change it. Uh-uh. He's like, that's what he came up with. It's like, yeah. Well, I like it. I can't come up with anything better. So Studio, whatever that means. By the way, that's dedicated to Rick Golden, who said he hated that song when it was on the radio. It's a huge hit for Phil Collins, but he didn't like it. I like this song. Smash or trash, Brian?
2: Smash.
1: Wild Gene? He likes it too. Yeah. It's actually a good song. Sorry, Rick. I mean, I don't know why he didn't like it. Libby Newton-John cover band, and they have come up with one for Make a Move on Me, which was a big hit for Olivia, which one of my favorite songs by Olivia. See if you like this version. It sounds still a lot like Libby Newton-John. It is the Libby Newton band. Smash or trash.

0: sounds like the original. Smash or trash, bro?
1: Smash.
0: Wild Gene?
2: It's tolerable.
0: Tolerable? That's a good song. Jill even liked it. I say smash. That's one of my favorites by Olivia Newton-John. Definitely a smash. Big Bo Daddy Harris, he's back. Another one. You remember Prince? Remember Kiss? Smash or trash, Brian?
1: Smash.
0: All right, let me ask you a question, Brian. Smash, you know what that means?
1: It's good.
0: Trash, do you know what that means?
1: No good.
0: Okay, so that song you just heard was good or no good?
1: No good.
0: So it means?
1: Trash.
0: Trash, thank you. All right, Jill, I'm just making sure you understand. She agrees. She said trash. Now, Gary, don't tell me you trashed that last one. Trash can, he said. Wild Gene, you, okay. Did you like that song right there, the Big Bo Daddy Harris?
2: Trash.
0: Well, yeah, I didn't think anybody did except Brian, but then he changed his mind.
2: I think Brian got some trash canceling headphones.
0: Something's going on. Yeah. What, like a noise canceling?
2: Yeah,
0: trash canceling.
2: Trash canceling.
0: That's a good one. Good, Bad, and the Ugly. You remember the movie?
2: Oh, yeah.
0: There's a guy playing on the guitar. He calls himself Fabio. Fabio Lima. Looks a little bit like Fabio. I'll never forget that time Fabio was on that roller coaster ride.
2: And first thing I think of.
0: A goose or whatever hit him right in the face. Yeah. He had blood all over his face.
2: And he whining, crying like a baby. Was he? So devastated.
0: Was he?
2: Yeah, man. Man up.
0: Can you imagine being Fabio and the women just melting in your hands every time you went anywhere at the cover of the, all the, you know, romance novels with Fabio on the cover?
2: I never did understand that, but then I did find out he was a wimp.
0: I didn't realize he cried after that.
2: Oh, man.
0: He was just upset for the bird.
2: Yeah, right.
0: Can you imagine being on a roller coaster ride and a bird hitting you right square in the nose?

0: trash. We got a trash on this? I love this. This is great.
1: He trashed it.
0: Jill trashed it. Gary liked it. Lee finally got Gary to say smash on.
1: Well, I mean, I didn't go that
0: He's a bigger critic than you are today. Smash or trash on that for you?
1: I smash it.
0: I like that.
1: Well, I mean, I like their musical. I done watched them Clint Eastwood movies 1,000 times over.
0: Yeah.
1: You know, at the beginning.
0: BLT.
2: Smash.
0: Smash.
1: I reckon Jill's taking over my trash position there on how I feel about everything.
0: Well, everybody's been kind of critical today. I don't know. Maybe I'm just picking some bad ones. All right, so the best synth intros of all time. Most of, I guess these are all from the 80s. That's when synthesizers were king. So let's see if you agree. Synthesizer. See if you know these. Do you know this one? That was Separate Lies by Journey. Yeah, Situation. Oh, obviously, you know this one. The Final Countdown by Europe. Van Halen. Jump. Corey Hart. Sunglasses at Night. Synthesizers from the 80s. Runaway by Bon Jovi. And Sweet Dreams from Eurythmics. Best 80s synth intros. It's Foreigner. Waiting for a Girl Like You. Aha. Take On Me. And the Human League. Don't You Want Me. Smash or trash?
2: Smash.
0: All of them. Smash. Those were some good ones. I don't know if those are the very best, but they were all pretty good to me. Wow, Gene, do you like them?
1: Oh, yeah. I couldn't have told you the name of none of them that anybody played in, but I remember the music.
0: Let's see if you know this one. Name this tune. I'll give you a bit by bit. You got it yet, BLT?
2: Smash.
0: Name that tune, BLT. Do you know it?
2: Don't know it.
0: Don't know it. Anybody else? It'll come to you. This might help a little bit right here, this bass line. And some keyboard. You know what, Gene?
1: No.
0: BLT?
2: Don't know.
0: How about Double Dutch Bus? You remember that song from the 1980s? The Double Dutch Bus.
1: No.
0: You don't know it.
1: What was it about?
0: Mamas, daddies, sisters, too. Something like that.
1: Sounded like the name of ice cream.
0: Yeah, I like Double Dutch ice cream. Smash! Thank you, Gary. How about some marching band doing, we're just doing Human Nature? How about some Michael Jackson? Human Nature from the Southern University Band. A lot of tubas in there.

I'm looking at the video. The band is huge. There's nobody in the seats, the stands. There's nobody there. They came to watch the band only. I guess they're already left.

0: Smash or trash, BLT?
1: Smash.
0: Smash, he says with enthusiasm. Barely even they get the word out. Smash.
2: My grandkids was in that thing when they bring all these band members in for that big, whatever they call it. But I was sitting up there and looked down there, and they actually had somebody playing a few notes on some car brake drums.
0: Yeah.
2: I looked down and said, you got, you know what? They didn't do with like seven notes, boom, boom, boom. You know, but I thought, who in the heck thought of bringing in car brake drums to get a different sound?
0: Yeah. You never know. I got one the other day. By the way, Smash, thank you very much. We got a Smash on that from Cheap Use. Thank you. It was the Home Depot theme. You know the Home Depot theme,
2: yeah,
0: right? And they played it on instruments at the Home Depot. Tools and things like that. It was really good.
2: Huh.
0: Yeah. BLT, did you smash it? Of course you did.
2: Yeah, you know
0: you did. Yeah, he said smash 20 times a day. Talked him into a trash. Here's one thing before I play another one. Just got a message from Nick Saban. Oh, well. All right. It says Nick Saban. Said, Michael, Coach Nick Saban, sounding the alarm. You think this is Nick Saban, really? The chaos surrounding college sports is putting the traditions we love, including women's and Olympic sports, at risk. I don't think this is Nick Saban. Actually, they gave Katie Britt's office number on here. This is the Save College Sports Act, Protect College Sports. You know, I'm getting so many junk messages now, political or whatever, and they come through on text. I don't need to get, and I'm getting, the other thing I'm getting is an answer machine message from Medicaid.
2: Yeah.
0: That's the phone call. And an email that it wants to acquire my business every day from 25 different people. Yeah. I'm sick of seeing this stuff. Is there any way to get out of it? The do not call list? What about the do not catch? The do not email list? Work. Are we on those lists too? Blocking them and all that? That doesn't work.
2: That nobody should be able to contact you if you do not give them your number yourself.
0: I wish we could get that to work, but it just doesn't work. All right. Time for one or two more here because Wild Gene's got his show coming up. All right. Let's take Van Halen. We heard a little bit of jumping. Let's do Running with the Devil, vocals only, from David Lee Roth.
3: Like there's no tomorrow, and all I've got, I had to steal.
0: I pause for a second. He, if he's in concert today, sounds nothing like this. He has no voice left.
2: Yeah.
0: But this is what he sounded like on the album, voice only. Diamond Dave Van Halen, Running with the Devil.
3: Least I don't need to beg or borrow. Yes, I'm living.
0: Could be Trey Taylor.
3: That kills. Ooh, yeah. Running with the devil.
0: Smash or trash, BLT?
1: Smash.
0: He got a little more enthusiasm that time. He says, Joy says you're crashing after the coffee. Is that right?
1: Was it now?
0: You ever heard of a crash after you have your coffee, get the caffeine kick, and then there's a crash later? The kick came a little while ago when he took the sip of coffee. Now he's crashing. Yeah, Van Halen, smash, said Jill. Thank you very much. Gary, smash. I'm going to say smash. Can we get a clean sweep? Wild Gene.
2: Smash.
0: Smash. Everybody did it, and we all win. Thank you very much. For David Lee Roth, thank you for that. BLT, thank you. BLT. Oh, I've already hung up on
2: him. Well, you're doing good this morning.
0: Yeah. All right. Next. Planning time of Wild Gene. We'll keep the video rolling. He's live and in the studio. I think he's alive.
2: I don't know, barely.
0: Yeah. Stick around, more on the way on this Thursday. Wake up call, WTLS, score 94, fun 101.

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1: We need to be able to speak about our grief and have safe people to witness that. 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What are the kind of bargaining with God? 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And then to integrate the pain and loss into your story. 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It is part of our story now. It's not who I am, but it's part of how God is shaping me, to integrate that. And then to make meaning. The fifth is really significant. How will I make meaning of this?
2: Hear more at familyminute.org.
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12: With SRN News, I'm Rich Thomason in Washington. The Federal Reserve's first interest rate hike in several years is not sitting well with President Trump. On Truth Social, he writes that interest rates in the United States should be 1% or less, not ranging from 3.75 to 4%. Fed Chair Kevin Warsh defends the central bank's action, saying it's necessary to combat inflation. President Trump calls it laughable. He's referring to a proposal to grant Canada associate membership in the European Union. Canadian Prime Minister Mark Carney welcomes the closer ties. He has addressed the European Parliament. The Russia sanctions bill, named for the late Senator Lindsey Graham, has cleared the House, now on its way to President Trump's desk for his signature. On Wall Street, the Dow futures 350 points higher. NASDAQ futures are up 309 points. More details, srnnews.com.
13: Midterms are almost here, and Republicans could be in deep trouble. Polls show Democrats leading in key races. Tonight, Rob Finnerty on Newsmax reveals the growing threat from the DSA and the radical left. With less than 60 days to go, Finnerty says it's time for the GOP to hit the panic button. The House may go, and control of the Senate is up for grabs. 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Americans are angry, and the progressive left wants total control of Congress. Tallarico, El Sayed, AOC, Bernie Sanders. Finnerty reveals President Trump's secret plan to fight back and what you can do to help him. Don't miss Finnerty tonight at 8 p.m. Eastern on Newsmax. 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
14: With more practical tips and useful advice, this is the Old Farmer's Almanac Radio Report for Thursday, September 17th, the 260th day of the year. Race car driver Jimmy Johnson has a birthday, and Ernie Banks debuted with the Chicago Cubs on this day in 1953. Fall is nearly here. A lot of people thinking the beginning of fall can hold clues for the upcoming winter. One legend says if you catch a falling leaf on the equinox, you'll avoid catching a cold all winter. As for weather lore, here are some more things to keep an eye on. Thunder in autumn is said to predict a cold winter. Another proverb goes, as high as the weeds grow, so will the bank of snow. And old-timers said you could count on the first snow 6 weeks after the last thunderstorm in September. That is the Old Farmer's Almanac Radio Report. 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
19: This is Brandon Fombie, and I have the privilege of pastoring here in my hometown at East Tallahassee Baptist Church. We have been a gathered and going people since 1899. 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
26: Oh, good morning, Tallahassee. And we got a treat for y'all this morning.
1: I'm keeping the camera on this side for those watching on Facebook so you can see this happen. I've never done this. I've heard about it. It's something you did for me last week, but I ended up eating peanuts and drinking a Coke.
26: Drinking the Coke.
1: But this is the classic putting peanuts in your Coke.
26: I ask you, putting peanuts in your Coke.
1: Let me play the clip. This is what Barbara Mandrell sang about. Here it is right here. You remember this? Yes.
26: Oh, yeah.
27: I remember when no one was looking, I was putting peanuts in my coat.
1: That was country when country wasn't cool.
26: Yeah.
1: A great song, by the way. I mean, all right, so
2: I need to do this?
26: Yeah, you need
2: on the
26: to
2: air.
26: Do
2: you
26: this.
2: Brought me the opener and everything. So the first thing you got to do is open it. This is a different kind of opener. I'm doing this so it's close to the mic.
26: Yeah, well, don't.
2: I was hoping to hear that shh a little better. Here's your opener back.
26: I didn't shake the bottle. Man,
2: thank you for not doing it. It would have made a mess on the board. All right. And I'm supposed to drink a little bit first.
26: You take your big swig out of it so you got room for your peanuts.
2: Is that enough?
26: Yeah, I'll do a little bit more. All right, there you go.
2: It's good, and it's bottled.
26: Yeah.
2: When it's an ice-cold bottle drink like this. All right, so now I've got to tear it open. There's usually a tear point
26: on
2: here.
26: Yeah, right there on that side. Right
2: there it is right there.
26: Yeah.
2: And if I tear it and do it just right there, they should come right out.
26: Yeah.
2: And go into the drink. Is that right?
26: Yeah.
2: Now, you're saying I need to do it so they don't spill out anywhere. If I put my hand right
26: there.
2: There
26: you go. Yeah.
2: Okay, here we go. Here we go. I'm dropping them in. All of them. The whole bag.
26: Yeah.
2: You got the right amount. Is this about the right amount to go in there?
26: It's really smaller than they used to be.
2: Yeah. It's not that many peanuts here.
26: No,
2: that was it.
26: More.
2: All right, every single one of them. They're gone. That was a small thing.
26: Okay.
2: Oh, man. Now look at it. There's action going on here. Yeah. It's like chemistry experience.
26: Well, that's the salt in it. It makes it fizz up, so.
2: How many times have you done this?
26: Probably 567,180 times.
2: This is the way you drink it. This is what you always
26: did. I already had one this morning.
2: So you do this still every day?
26: Just about. That's usually my afternoon snack. I don't say every day, but I'd buy me 8 Cokes and box of peanuts. I mean, I have them pretty regular.
2: Now, they're supposed to settle at the top like they're doing or go down the bottom?
26: That's the way they always do, because when you get to the bottom, you're still going to have 3 peanuts left and a little sip of Coke.
2: So you will be, as you're doing it, you're getting a meal out of this. You're getting peanuts at the same. My parents used to say they did this. I remember them talking about it.
26: They was talking about, it was a quick snack or some way to eat, drink something going down the road at the same time, especially when you had stick shift trucks.
2: So right now, am I too early to go into it, or should I let it settle
26: right
2: a little bit more, or no?
26: Okay, ahead. Here we go.
2: It's different. It's not bad. The peanuts still taste like peanuts.
26: Yeah.
2: The Coke's got a little bit of a saltier kick.
26: That's what they're supposed to have.
2: I've got salt on my lips now.
26: Yeah.
2: You
26: eventually wash it off. You guys go down.
2: Not bad.
26: Well, I told you. I just can't believe you ain't never done it.
2: No, never done it. Okay, now they've kind of gotten off that threshold where the neck of the bottle was. That's more reason why you need to do it so they can settle down in.
26: Yeah.
2: See, I hardly ever drink a soft drink anymore.
26: Well, that's about the only one I like drinking, because you get it and that's got the cane sugar in it, not the high fructose.
2: Yeah, and you said this is the real deal. This is the Mexican sugar.
26: That's the Mexican. Got cane sugar in it. Then kind of makes the deal on it.
2: But they don't even hardly sell these anymore in a bottle, do they?
26: No, not in the
2: real glass bottle.
26: No, some of the convenience stores have them now. Used to, the only ones you could get, though, was the American Coke with the high fructose corn syrup. And then everybody started talking about Mexico. So now they're bringing them in. Used to, the only place you could get them was a Mexican store, because there was one on Burbank that I used to go down there and buy by the case. I'd walk in there and he'd look and I'd say, I need a case. And he just kind of like, huh?
2: Is it like they're smuggling this stuff in to you or something?
26: Yeah. And the thing of it is, of course, this was, I don't know, 10 years longer ago, though, but they weren't but $1 a piece. Now they're up about $2.50 a piece now.
2: And these are pretty good.
26: But I mean, they're better than that than any drink in a bottle is better than that in a more plastic bottle.
2: It is definitely better.
26: So you finally did your first here on September.
2: Yeah, thank you. I appreciate it.
26: 16th of 2026.
2: I mean, as an old man now, I finally tried one of these.
26: Yeah, because that tickled me is I had just come out of a store and I done mixed it in there. And this lady stopped me and asked me where the casino was at. So I was trying to tell her, because we was at Redland Road. I said, which one you want to go to? You go up here, you can go this way, where you want to go? And she kept looking at my drink. She says, what have you got in that bottle? I said, peanuts. Huh? She had never heard of it, never seen it. I said, oh, that's not. Then I found out she was from up north somewhere.
2: It's a country thing, southern thing. Country when country wasn't cool.
26: Yeah, and that's what I think. It's just them, because somebody always said, Sometimes I put them in a Dr. Pepper. The boys said, well, you're supposed to have it in a Coke. I said, boy, when I was growing up, I'd put mine in a knee-high grape. Back then, you put it in whatever you like to
2: it
26: drink.
2: It works really, in anything.
26: Usually yeah. started out of Coke and peanut.
2: Yeah.
26: But, I mean, I put them in a knee-high grape, orange knee-high, just whatever I was drinking, decided I wanted my peanuts, had to go in my drink. So that's the way he did it. But, I mean, it's still a staple with me because it's something fast that I can.

0: and your lunch and your snack at night. And
1: I've had nothing
0: whatever to eat else it can be.
1: Yeah.
0: Oh. What, speaking of that, and you like that, though, what is it about, and everybody's talking about after COVID, the service you receive at restaurants and stuff.
1: And having to tip them all now?
0: Well, besides that,
1: even fast food?
0: That bull malarkey saying you should tip this much, I don't know where that started at, because you always tipped by what you felt like you wanted to tip.
1: What's proper? If you get good service, what's good? What's good?
0: Well, back in the day that I can remember, way back, y'all know it was a quarter.
1: Yeah, I mean, is it but I mean, percentage-wise, is it 15% and 20% is good?
0: Yeah, now they want 25, 30, 40%. But what I'm saying is you think back in the day, most folks didn't tip with like a 10 cents or a dime. Was easy. But boy, if you got a quarter, then you was given exceptional service. Now folks don't get $10, they want to chase you out the door, tell you didn't tip me enough. No. Whatever they came up with that.
1: Well, if I sit down at a restaurant, a nice place, and they have to serve me and stay with me the whole time, and at the end they did a good job, 20% seems about right to me.
0: Yeah.
1: If they didn't, it's going to be 15. You know, and even that, you almost feel like you shouldn't tip them. But I feel like you got to tip them something for doing it, even not the greatest debt. If they're awful, then do you not give them anything, or you give them just 10%, or what's the deal on that?
0: Well, it's like a lady I used to work with, if it was bad service, she'd leave a penny in the water glass.
1: Yeah, I knew a guy that used to do that.
0: And I said, what? I said, how many of them even see it in the water glass?
1: Well, this guy made me look bad, so I'm sitting there, and I'm trying to, you know, make up for his bad tip.
0: Yeah. Well, I've done that because Doc, a lot of times, he can't see goods. I don't ever know what he's writing down on the tip. So I always make sure I give the, I would tip. I said, you know, you paying, let me give, I'll do the tip. Because I'm going to always, I tip good because I grew up in the business, yes. I don't believe you should print it on there, 18%, 20, 25%,
1: yeah.
0: Where you can figure it up. And then some of them say, well, you know, if you can't afford a tip, don't come out. Stay home. Well, if everybody decided that, stay home, you wouldn't even have a job. The rest would be closed.
1: And sometimes they'll trick you. They'll put what they recommend on there, and you look at it, and you're like, wait a minute, what's the total and what's the amount with the tip? You got to be careful of that. And some of them, you know, certain number of people, they're going to include it anyway. The gratuity is included.
0: Eight people or more than they want to.
1: Sometimes it doesn't take eight.
0: And I'm thinking, and then I've seen people go in, well, just say there's eight of us sitting there, but we all give it a sacred check. They still want to charge you over the eight.
1: Yeah.
0: But you probably make more money than each individual person.
1: You can always add to it.
0: Yeah.
1: You can always add even if it's included, if you want.
0: I mean, I don't know if anything, I don't tip less than $5. But that was just also something, too, I learned, I think I've said this
1: before. If you get a coffee, $5, you're going to give them $5. Make it a $10.
0: I've gotten a meal at Waffle House, $2.38, and left them $5.
1: Yeah, you're a nice guy.
0: Well, like I said, I grew up in business, but that's something I also learned, too, a long time ago. There's some folks actually talking about this the other day, which is one of my subjects, is you keep the waitress happy, and she'll take care of you. So if you got a problem with something to come out of the kitchen, and you send it back, you ain't got to worry about it being thrown in the trash, shake it up and down, and throw it back on your plate.
1: Good point. By the way, I just finished this thing off.
0: Yeah. Well, no, you still got some coke.
1: That's what I'm saying. I did a good job of.
0: Yeah, you did the good
1: job.
0: Got
1: to the bottom and then finally got to the last peanut.
0: Yeah, you got that last swallow, or, you know, go down without the peanut. You know, for a while there, you were just over there sipping. So good.
1: That was good. I mean, you got to sip it.
0: Give him a hand.
1: Well, you got to sip it to get the peanuts at the same time. You just chug it and you'll have nothing but, you know, peanuts at the bottom.
0: But I was like, I have some friends, man, every time they ordered a steak, there was a problem. And I told them one day, the first time I ever went out to eat with them, I said, whoa, don't send that back. And they said, why? I said, I ain't got my food yet. Well, I said, I don't want them folks to know I'm with you and you send

0: your food back. Let me get mine first. Oh. Then you can send it back. And so they came.
1: Do you think they actually do that to people?
0: Oh, yeah.
1: Have you seen it?
0: Yeah. They got fired for it.
1: Oh, you saw it where they did something to it.
0: I said I grew up in the business and kitchen back there getting mad about something.
1: They spit in.
0: And they got fired.
1: Ah.
0: But, I mean, yeah, there used to be videos they used to post on Facebook all the time where they had hidden cameras and stuff.
1: I don't even want to see it. I worry about that at certain places. I mean, you just never know who's back there preparing
0: the
1: food.
0: Well, when you got the doors there and you can't see what's going on back there, you have no idea.
1: Mm.
0: But you get that, they're already hot, they're tired. Yeah, your food don't come out right. They don't care. You're supposed to eat it. But I'm going to keep my waitress happy because I know she's going back there. And then also, too, if you get that waitress mad and upset, she goes back there and tells the kitchen staff, they gonna take care of it. And a lot of folks don't believe that, but I've been there. I can tell you how many
1: But, even if you're mad, would you do that to somebody? Do you have the decency to say, I might be mad, but I'm not going to go there. I'm not going to sabotage their meal.
0: Well, I've heard folks a lot of time brag about spitting in people's food.
1: Some people are just sorry, I guess. Do you want this bottle?
0: No.
1: I thought you could take it back and get $0.05 for it.
0: No, they don't take them back no more like they used to.
1: Doggone it.
0: I remember hunting bottles all the time, take them back and get you some money.
1: It says sometimes on the side it's worth so much money in certain places.
0: California or somewhere, but it dang sure ain't Alabama.
1: Yeah, here it says, in Vas Exclusio Para Refresco 2021, the Coca-Cola company, Hesho and Medico. You're right. It is straight from Mexico.
0: That's why it's better. We'll be back in a minute.

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1: With another ARN News update, I'm Leah Brandon. Alabama death row inmate Jeffrey Lee scheduled to be executed tonight. He was initially set to die by nitrogen gas earlier this year until the Supreme Court declared that method unconstitutional. Now the state plans to put him to death by lethal injection. He was convicted in the killings of Jimmy Ellis and Elaine Thompson during a 1998 robbery in Dallas County. He was also found guilty of the attempted murder of a third person. Alabamians will be asked for their opinions about public television. The Alabama Educational Television Foundation Authority has approved hiring a polling company to conduct a survey. The commission that governs APT last year decided against disaffiliating from PBS through at least the middle of next year. They say the poll will help commissioners deliver better programming. I'm Leah Brandon.
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4: I'm Michelle Polino. The Gallagher brothers are doing it again. Liam and Noel have announced their band Oasis will head back out on the road for a new run of dates in 2027, kicking off in May. The outing includes multi-night runs in Glasgow, Manchester, Munich, Barcelona, Amsterdam, Paris, and Rome. And we'll hit two U.S. cities on this one, spending three nights each in Boston and Las Vegas. Macklemore has responded after being removed from the remainder of Ed Sheeran's stadium tour in a lengthy statement he posted on his Instagram. He wrote, "I'm not a victim." He went on to say the Patriots owner, Robert Kraft, called ahead of a planned Gillette Stadium show and said the thrift shop rapper would not be allowed to perform there. He said the real victims are the Palestinian people. The move comes after Macklemore led chants of Free Palestine while opening for Ed Sheeran at MetLife Stadium in New Jersey earlier this month, as well as showed video to the crowd of the military action in Gaza following the October 7th attacks on Israel. That's Fox Rocks on Fox News.
5: I'm Nicole Murray with Your Money Now. The Federal Reserve has raised interest rates for the first time in 3 years. Fed Chair Kevin Warsh.
6: Economic activity is expanding at a solid pace. While uncertainty remains elevated, owing in part to geopolitical developments, domestic spending has been resilient.
5: The increase was approved unanimously. Policymakers also hinted that another hike is on the table for later this year. Arm Holdings CEO Rene Haas told CNBC that he is increasingly confident that the company can meet Wall Street's higher revenue expectations for its new data center chip. Investors have been focused on whether the company can secure enough supply to turn that demand into revenue as chipmakers compete for limited manufacturing capacity. Oil prices have dropped by more than 2.5% as Saudi Arabia reportedly offers ship-to-ship crude transfers. West Texas Intermediate at $99 a barrel, Brent at $102. Futures have jumped. That's Your Money Now.
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0: was over here talking. You didn't even have me on.
1: Well, I didn't know if you wanted to go on over Barbara Mandrell.
0: Well, I was going to bring up when she's talking about wearing blue jeans.
1: Yeah.
0: When it wasn't cool.
1: And you're saying they had dress codes that you couldn't wear denim.
0: Yeah.
1: Yeah. Dungarees.
0: Well, was that is when they started coming to clothes, you kind of wanted to be more, I reckon, kind of push on the yuppie style or whatever back then, you want to call it.
1: Well, there was a time when there's dress code to everything. See, yeah. Everybody wore a suit or whatever. They don't
0: but
1: do
0: I
1: that
0: mean,
1: anymore.
0: That was when he knew, because there's a part in there about the blue jeans. And so that's what I ever wore. Yeah. That's a lot of folks thinking I didn't have no other clothes except blue jeans. Because they never seen anything yet. But no, there was actually here, Ramada Inn used to be there, and Montgomery had the club in it. And you weren't allowed to go in there in blue jeans. I got in. I went out and come back in. They stopped and said, you can't go in. I said, I just come out. Well, you can't go back in. I said, well, if I've already been in there one time, why can't I get in? Well, you got blue jeans on.
1: Now, wait a minute. It's George Jones. He was wearing jeans. This is fake crowd noise they put in here, by the way.
0: Yeah. See, that's what I'm talking about. So I said, you know, let me get my wife and I get out of here. But Barbara Mandrell was staying at that hotel when she came to perform at the rodeo.
1: At the Ramada?
0: Yeah. And so, I mean, back then, that was a nice hotel.
1: Yeah, it's now kind of...
0: Yeah, back there on the eastern...
1: Is there still a Ramada?
0: Right there on the eastern bypass.
1: Where are the Ramadas? I hadn't seen
0: that
1: one.
0: That was Adams. That was the name of the club, was Adams. But anyway, so her at the rodeo, she goes to go in, and they stop her. They said, you can't come in. You got on blue jeans.
1: No kidding.
0: She said, do you know how much this costs? They said, it don't matter. It's blue jeans. So she went and checked her whole band and all out and went to another hotel.
1: Really?
0: And came over to the club where we was at and hung out with us over there for a while and got up and sang a few songs.
1: So, well, is she known more for her great music, because she had some good country music, or the show, the TV show? You know, she had some fame with her sisters on television.
0: Well, I think her music got her the TV show.
1: It did. But it's just, I think she grew from that even bigger. You know, she used to have a place at Stillwater's on the lake. And she had a bad wreck, I think.
0: Oh, yeah.
1: Everybody
0: got down on her because she was suing the people that hit her. And they didn't understand. Well, all the money she got, what she suing them, what she had to because of the insurance company.
1: Yeah.
0: She got a lot of bad publicity.
1: Well, if it's their fault, I mean, why is it a big deal?
0: Well, people just think there's no matter if you got plenty of money, why are you suing somebody that ain't got much?
1: Come on.
0: But that had to come around because of the insurance company, because I've got things from insurance company to me. They want to know what happened with it so they could go back and sue for their money.
1: Yeah.
0: So it definitely wasn't her. So, yeah, I mean, even it don't matter how up to class you are, you wearing denim, you ain't getting in.
1: Yeah, how times have changed.
0: Yeah, by a long shot. And I look out of where folks wear the pajamas.
1: Yeah.
0: They're wearing the... How lazy can you be just to go out in your pajamas?
1: I don't know. I can't imagine doing it, but, you know, sometimes they have pajama days and people like to get in their PJs and go out.
0: Why?
1: I don't know. I looked up on Wikipedia Barbara Mandrell, and it says sister Earlene. It does not list Louise, the other one.
0: Huh.
1: Why? I don't know. Wikipedia needs to update the references.
0: Well, you can't always believe that, and everybody, when you read some of that, you can ask the same question three or four times, and you'll get totally different answers.
1: Well, who was your favorite?
0: Barbara. I mean, I got to meet her.
1: She nice?
0: Yeah, she was very nice. Out there at the comedy, she was walking, coming by, riding by, and I stopped and talked to her for a few minutes.
1: Good gosh. She Louise Mandrell. Nice. Says Louise, who had some, she released some songs and had some success as well. She has been married four different times. Barbara only once. Now, the one I liked was the kooky one, Earlene.
0: Yeah.
1: You know, she was the drummer when they showed them on TV. She was the youngest.
0: And she had a good show, though. I remember when they posted on, was it Good Morning America? They did a thing for her right quick when she was selling her house.
1: And she's been married three times too, by the way, Earlene.
0: And it had like a bowling alley in it, a soda bar, ice cream bar, helicopter pad. And I thought, geez, What you can do is to have all that. Why do you need all that nowhere? Stuff?
1: Because I can. I got the money.
0: Yeah. I mean, you don't have to go nowhere. You can save your money.
1: Why do you need a 20,000 square foot home here? Well, you know, in the tennis court and the bowling alley and everything else. Why not?
0: Well, I was talking about that, which I don't understand, the Fresh Prince of Bel-Air home.
1: Yeah.
0: Is up for sale. And so they hadn't been able to sell it, so they've dropped the price by 25%.
1: What's that drop it to?
0: $22 million. So I said, now it looks like it's just going to have to be torn down. I thought,
1: what?
0: Well, drop it to 10.
1: Yeah.
0: Why? I mean,
1: well, because somebody wants the property and will spend $25 million to build another one.
0: Probably so. I mean, I've seen folks do that. We'll just take it out and let's build something else. And but, I mean, good grief. You know, I thought, this is, you've had MRIs, haven't you?
1: I have.
0: Well, this was on the wall there when I was in there about the things to wear and not wear or have or, you know, whatever. And clothing was sporting attire. No. Yoga pants, sports bras, or undergarments.
1: That's what you can wear?
0: Yes, you can wear that.
1: Oh.
0: What you can't wear is sequins, metal beads, zippers, gold, silver, metallic, thread, and glitter, and rhinestones.
1: If my memory serves me right, the last time I had an MRI, and I've had more than a couple, it seems like, in my life. I'm trying to remember at least two or three. They don't put you in, like, scrubs?
0: You can. But
1: I think that's what I did.
0: Yeah, put but I finally learned. I mean, I used to go like I wore my boots, blue jeans, and had to get out all that. And I finally got smart and started wearing sweatpants and a T-shirt.
1: Yeah, why would you have all that stuff to have to remove anyway?
0: Yeah, that's just like when I, and that's another thing, you know, how people used to dress in ties and yes, when they flew. Now you don't, but yeah, when you got to sit there and they frisk you and check everything and all that. So when I, slip-on shoes, sweatpants, and a T-shirt.
1: Yeah.
0: Something loose coming in your check.
1: Make it easy.
0: But I was coming out of Billings, and the guy pulled me to the side and said, we need to search you. I said, well, what? He says, what you got up your right sleeve? Short sleeve shirt. I said, my arm?
1: Yeah.
0: Well, they don't have senses of humor. But then when he did his little wand thing, he did it on the left shoulder.
1: Wrong.
0: And I thought you said up. The right, dude.
1: Yeah.
0: Oh, well, no, it was in your left pocket. And I reached in and said, my money? My cash. That's all I had in there. Mm-hmm. I had no change, yeah, no keys, no nothing. That's all
1: were
0: I
1: you,
0: cared.
1: What, were you
0: cash.
1: Going off when you were going through it?
0: Yeah. No, I said something showed up. It beeped. But I don't know why.
1: You got some sort of metal inside you?
0: Not that I know of. Yeah. And I said, you know, because you had something suspicious. I thought, well, dang, you saying the right. But, I mean, your shirt down to here.
1: Yeah.
0: What if I got hit under there? If I let me go on, I think this thing just wasn't working right.
1: Hmm.
0: But this is the one that got me the most about other things not to have in the MRI. And evidently, somebody had to have it on them when they went in there. Can you guess?
1: Things not to have in the MRI, and somebody had one on. But
0: yeah, when they went in there, they had this, and it's something that is one of the things you know don't have when you go do an MRI.
1: I don't know. Jewelry or something. I don't know.
0: A gun.
1: Somebody wore a gun.
0: Somebody had a gun.
1: Had a gun in their pocket or
0: had
1: something?
0: Had a gun, yeah, when they went in for the MRI. Had a gun in their pocket, and they said, you don't, because a gun can cause it. It can cause a gun to fire. But my thought,
1: for real,
0: who's got a gun in the pocket going
1: yeah,
0: in to do an MRI?
1: Off of me, just in case. You know.
0: So that's why you always talk about, you know, stupid things, stupid people. There's a reason why, and that is, but I can only sit there and imagine, why are you walking in there with a gun in your pocket in the first place? And I'm sure that was back before, you know, they searched you at the hospital and all that. But that's the one that just got me to no end. Just think about that, and I seen that up there, you know, as a gun. Because, you know, keys, pens, cell phones, earbuds, tablets. But yeah, now, I mean, they'll stick you in a room till you put all your valuables in this thing, and we're going to lock the door. Well, the only thing I got is my car keys. Because I even take my glasses off and leave them in the truck instead of going in there with all of that. But I just, it goes back to people in their thing. And speaking of that, you ever look down, you know, people got up their bathroom rules and stuff. You go in different places. You ever seen that in restaurants or stores? They got the bathroom.
1: I see the wash hand, employees wash hands on the way out.
0: Oh, no, this is in one I walked into. If you lift it, put it down. If you miss it, wipe it.
1: I have seen this.
0: If you're done, flush it. If it smells, spray it. And thank you.
1: I think that's pretty good advice.
0: But yeah, I've seen how many people go in and use bathroom don't wash their hands.
1: Yeah.
0: That's the one I don't understand.
1: Yeah.
0: And I actually...
1: At an eating establishment a lot of times, yeah.
0: Well, I mean, I've actually was in there washing my hands. This guy come out, turns the water on, and I reckon he only used his right hand because he just put his right hand on there and run the water over and done like it. Didn't put the left one over and put soap on or nothing and got him a paper towel and walked out.
1: I did it.
0: Oh, anyway. Y'all have a great week. Take care.

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1: I'm Marcela Sanchez with an AP News Minute. The Russia sanctions bill, named after the late Senator Lindsey Graham, has passed in the House.
2: Lawmakers passed the Lindsey O. Graham Sanctioning Russia and Iran Act, meant to pressure Russia and deprive it of the resources to continue the war in Ukraine. Republican Representative Michael McCaul urged his colleagues' support.
3: A vote for this bill is a vote for Ukraine and the free world. A vote against this bill is a vote for Putin and his unholy alliance.
2: The measure sanctions Russian officials, banks, and a shadow fleet of tankers. It directs President Trump to impose tariffs on the top five importers of Russian oil or natural gas. Democrats like Don Beyer of Virginia were divided on the bill, worried it would drive up prices or that the president would use the tariff authority to punish European allies.
4: I predict Ukraine supporters will regret it.
2: The legislation includes a five-year extension of existing sanctions on Iran. Jennifer King, Washington.
1: And I'm Marcela Sanchez.
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8: I'm Angie Norvell with sports on the Alabama Radio Network. It's classic rivalry, Auburn versus Florida. Tigers a 2.5-point underdog to the Gators, even though they're hosting the game under the lights at Jordan-Hare. Both teams 2-0. Auburn offense showing balanced attack, running the ball about half the time, getting about 5 yards per carry. Auburn quarterback Byron Brown.
9: The run game is going. It makes a lot of things easier. I think everyone can attest to that. So when that run game is going, it makes definitely throwing the ball easier and, you know, help my legs as well.
8: Game kicks off at 6 Saturday night. Good news for the Alabama Crimson Tide. Star right guard Michael Carroll could return from injury for this weekend's big revenge match against Florida State. Tide is heavily favored, just like last season when they traveled to Tallahassee and lost the game. Kickoff at 2:30 on Saturday at Bryant-Denny Stadium. Southern League Division playoffs continue tonight. Game 2 for Rocket City Trash Pandas and the Knoxville Smokies. I'm Angie Norvell for the Alabama Radio Network.
10: Another day, another challenge to gun laws in New York. This time it concerns the number of firearms a person who doesn't live within New York City may actually carry under their New York City concealed carry license. New York infamously has separate licensing categories for the state as a whole and the five boroughs of New York City, while demanding firearms be individually registered to the permit itself. And a city-issued license restricts a non-New York State resident to just one registered firearm. The plaintiffs in the case of Hendrick et al. Versus New York City say this is unconstitutional as it applies gun laws unfairly to non-residents, that the Second Amendment talks about keeping and bearing arms, as in plural, and that the law likely fails the U.S. Supreme Court's test in the Bruin decision, which compares modern gun laws to historic gun law and tradition. And those are your bullet points. I'm Evan Brown, Fox News.
11: The NFL weekend kicks off tonight with the Bills hosting the Lions in the Thursday night game. The winner will go to 2-0. Lions coach Dan Campbell talking up the Buffalo defense.
12: You know, they got Chubb on the other end. Big boy in the middle, man. He can feed. So these guys are, it's an active defense. And so we got our hands full.
11: Some other headlines around the NFL. Kyler Murray practiced yesterday but remains a question mark for the Vikings in their game at the Bears on Sunday. Murray recovering from a concussion. Carson Wentz will start if Murray is not ready. Bengals quarterback Joe Burrow missed practice yesterday with back stiffness, but Burrow says he will be ready Sunday against the Texans. Week 2 will end on Monday night with the Rams hosting the Giants. The Rams say Aaron Donald, coming out of retirement, has a realistic chance of making his season debut in that game. And baseball, the champagne is still on ice for the Dodgers. They lost to the Reds. Their magic number to clinch a fifth straight NL West title remains at 1. I'm Matt McCoy.
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20: Yeah, did you guys hear about this? After a judge ruled that President Trump can't add his name to the Kennedy Center, Trump announced that he's shutting it down and canceling the planned renovations. Well, this is a big deal. Either Trump doesn't put his name on it and we all keep calling it the Kennedy Center, or Trump does put his name on it and we all keep calling it the Kennedy Center. We're all going to call it.
21: We're going to call it. I got to tell you, are they small ball enough? Is that they want people out there in the country to care very deeply about something that affects no one. But at least they're mentally ill. So they've got that going for them. Well, very good and happy Thursday to you, and welcome back once again. America's a great, great place. In fact, we're wealthier than ever, and there are fewer poor people than ever. Less poverty and more wealth than ever in the history of the country, at least since electricity, and we started paying attention to these things. We've got all kinds of amazing news for you today. Got the Democrats' boy Abdul. We got Abdul out there. This guy, you know, and his buddy Hassan Piker. Hassan Piker is out there. He's the leader of the Democrat Party. He says the United States is the biggest terrorist. Al-Qaeda is nothing compared to the United States. And Abdul al-Sayed, that's his best buddy and his campaign pal and his pool party guy. Remarkable stuff. Got Abdul al-Sayed update for you today. His buddy Hassan Piker becomes, it's almost impossible, becomes more and more anti-American. How can that even be? How could he be more anti-American than he was? Well, we'll try to explain. It is a difficult one. There's no doubt about it. But the Democrat Party is the party of Hassan Piker and Abdul al-Sayed. Abdul al-Sayed in Washington yesterday meeting with lots of big Democrats. He wants to be in the United States Senate. He wants to be a senator, like a five-year-old wants to be a senator. He wants to be a senator, and he's, you know, he's just ready to go. He's a Democrat, and he's against everything American. And so are a lot of Democrats. So they're going to vote for him. Remarkable stuff, but Democrats up on Capitol Hill, meeting with Abdul al-Sayed. It could be Capitol Hill. It's kind of, for a lot of people, it is Capitol Hill. But Abdul al-Sayed up there, and who loves him? Pocahontas loves him. Pocahontas, you know, Elizabeth Warren, she's not a Native American. She, her whole career at Harvard University was a fraud. It was all based on a fraud. She's not Pocahontas. Well, she's Pocahontas, but she was never really Pocahontas. She was up there just loving on Abdul al-Sayed. Slightly different circumstances that would get weird fast, but never mind that. So we've got Abdul al-Sayed on Capitol Hill in Washington, and he's a real piece of work. And his close personal friend, buddy, campaign buddy Hassan Piker, out there saying crazy things about the United States. And you know, there's a jihad going on, and it's they say that we're worse than al-Qaeda. We start electing people like Abdul al-Sayed, we won't be worse than al-Qaeda. We'll be al-Qaeda, no better, no worse. It will be pretty much that. Isn't that amazing, these remarkable people? Also, some remarkable news going on today on the economy. The economy, it affects everybody. And I saw in the news media, every poll number is, oh, no, Trump has done a terrible job with the economy. Gas prices are high, still not as high as they were under Joe Biden. And the news media, there was no sweating, no furrowed brow, no chin rubbing when the gas prices were at $5 a gallon under Joe Biden just because they declared war on all forms of energy. And, remember Barack Obama said under his plan of cap and trade, electricity prices would necessarily skyrocket. Those are his words, necessarily skyrocket. And the Democrats applauded, yay, oh, yes, electricity will necessarily skyrocket. That'll be great. Mm-mm-mm. Back to just for a minute, Abdul Al-Sayed. He had a meeting with Temple Israel rabbis. Must be Jewish, don't you think? You got Temple, you got Israel, you got rabbis, I'm thinking. And he's a notorious anti-Semite, of course, like his buddy Hassan Piker. And like so many Democrats, they've made anti-Semitism fashionable again. That hasn't happened since not to this level, and since the Socialist Workers' Party in Germany. But that said, he met with the Temple Israel rabbis in a closed-door sit-down. They call it a sit-down, like it's an organized crime meeting, a mafia meeting. So he met with the rabbis. No word yet on whether he decapitated them. We're still waiting to see if any heads come rolling down the chute, any of that good stuff. And also, Abdul Al-Sayed, he is going to Hollywood for a big fundraiser. He's not running in California. In California, and it's being hosted by members of the Soros family. Turns out there are more Soros people out there. Catherine and Jeffrey Soros. Now, there's Jeffrey Soros. He's got somebody else's billions of dollars, too. And they're all lefties, and they never earned an honest dollar in their lives. And they're going to give millions of dollars to Abdul Al-Sayed because they're self-loathing Jews. They're playing the violins at the entrance to Auschwitz. These people, the Soros family, remarkable stuff, just great. And there, Hassan Piker, he's talking to Axios. America is worse than Al-Qaeda, he said, worse than Al-Qaeda. And Axios said, you said America is top dog in terrorism? He's like, oh, hell yeah, America terrorists. We're the real terrorists here. Extraordinary. Oh, and there is a remarkable endorsement, the Detroit News, on the Abdul Al-Sayed race. They endorsed a Republican, and that's actually the headline, is that a major newspaper endorsed a Republican anyway, because they're all commie pig dogs everywhere you look. So we've got that going, and that's quite remarkable stuff. It really is all over the place. So we've got that going for us. And the Democrats, they've got the media going for them and everything. But I saw it, in fact, this morning on the Fox News Channel. I saw they have computer graphics made up and everything, all kinds of stuff showing that what do Americans care most about? The price of and this is what the Democrats are saying 1,000 times a day. The price of groceries, the price of gas, a gallon of gas is still not as high as Joe Biden. And all that. But it's a price of gas. And the thing is about me, it's not that I'm a billionaire or a multimillionaire, for that matter. But the thing is, I don't drive much. I drive very little. I think I mentioned a couple of days ago when my car battery died and I had to call AAA. My car is 10 years old and I just rolled over 25,000 miles on the odometer. So now that's like 2,500 miles a year. That's not a lot of mileage. So gas is not a major expense in my world personally. But I recognize, I drive by gas stations a lot, and I see the gas prices, and they're high, and I recognize that is problematic because everything that comes to market is brought by vehicle, and gasoline costs more for the truckers and the trucking companies and grocery stores and everything else. Then prices go up. The Iranians, they have a role in this, too. And they're terrorists. They're terrorists, by the way. But not everything is more expensive than ever before. Oh, that tends to be the trend historically. Prices tend to go up and not down. But here is a remarkable story. Taking a couple of different fun facts, the New York Post has the story, and the New York Times does not. The headline is, Americans are richer than ever. Wow, that's the first part of the headline. Americans are richer than ever. And then there's a hyphen. And on the other side of the hyphen, and poverty hits an all-time low. Well, thank you, President Trump. Shouldn't he get the Nobel Peace Prize again? And shouldn't everybody be happy going to the polls this year in 2026 with the wealth in America greater than ever, poverty is lower than ever? That's, you know, those are two pretty good things on your scorecard. Dow Jones Industrials, the stock market, shattering record highs all over the place. President Trump likes to mention that, and legitimately so, that the Dow Jones Industrials have they've shattered records time and again under President Trump. And that does mean that 401ks go up and retirement funds all over the place, all kinds go up. And that means that people's wealth, you know, if you have investments in anything, unions and companies, and that when the stock market is high, that's good. And when the stock market is low, that's bad. But here's the story. Onto the headline, Americans are richer than ever and poverty hits an all-time low. This is not the story that CBS News is not going to lead with this tonight. George Stephanopoulos is not going to mention this on ABC. The New York Times and the Washington Post are not, if they do report it anywhere, it'll be in a blurb in the digest and the C section on page 14. Well, actually, they don't have a page 14 in the C section anymore. All right, page 3, because that's about it. Amazing stuff. And the New York Post, they write, Americans' household income hit a record high in 2025, while the poverty rate fell to its lowest level ever, according to a new U.S. Census data report. Now, that's quite remarkable. Real median household income jumped 2.6%, which doesn't sound like a lot, but listen to this, to $87,460. That's real median household. Those are all trick words in the language that is commonly used. Real median household income is $87,460, the highest inflation-adjusted level since census records began in 1967. That's a while ago now, and beating the previous peak reached in 2019. The median post-tax household income rose 3.1% to $76,060. That's, you know, that's because Mr. Charlie got to take his cut because he's the head gangster in town. So quite remarkable stuff here. According to recently released census data, U.S. poverty rate is at about 10.2% for all people. I wonder if that includes illegal aliens that are here on welfare and stealing cars and stuff. The remarkable stuff. So the good news came despite a wild series of economic headlines in the U.S. and beyond, touching on everything from tariffs to international conflicts. It represents continued economic growth, said Daniel Shoag, an economist and professor at Harvard University. I remember that used to be a four-year college. Remember that place? That was pretty good for a while, I think. He said of the wage stats, we would expect income to keep going up. We saw a spike during the pandemic and then some drops after that. And we're starting to see those COVID effects go away. The communist Chinese let COVID loose on the planet from the Wuhan Institute of Virology in Wuhan, China, where they were doing gain-of-function research. You remember Anthony Fauci told a lot of untruths about that, about the Wuhan. Then it turned out he was sending him money, and it was kind of a secret and all that stuff. So last year, here's the second part of this. Last year, the poverty rate fell half a percentage point to 10.2%, the second annual decline in a row. President Trump coming back in? According to the data, in 2025, 34.5 million people were living in poverty in the United States. For children, the poverty rate fell to an all-time low of 13.4%. That's a third of it for children. The Democrats would, snuff them out and harvest their organs, I think. They don't like people. It's really people they don't like. It's remarkable. The Census Bureau's supplementary supplemental poverty line, which factors in non-cash government benefits and taxes, was 13.1%. The agency measured a family with two adults and two children as living in poverty if their annual income was less than $32,649. So the poverty level for a family of four, not for an individual, is $32,649. And it's at a record low for poverty. And the Democrats, see, the Democrats are running on how hard this is, and the economy is so terrible for everybody, and gas prices are high, but not as high under Joe Biden, and inflation is high, but not as high as it was under Joe Biden. And actually, the Fed yesterday also raised interest rates, increased interest rates by 0.25%, making President Trump less than happy, and he commented about it a little bit, but the Federal Reserve, and I would say let's bump the interest rates up, and they bumped it up by from 3.75% to 4%. The interest rates, the official interest rate, isn't that amazing? And in the meantime, in California, they're arresting fraudsters who are been stealing hundreds of millions in mostly welfare money and stuff. But the people they arrested yesterday. You see the guy smiling at his mugshot, big, huge smile on his mugshot. Looks like it's the happiest day of his life. But they've been stealing millions and millions and millions of dollars and going to Tahiti, flying first class, buying 64 Impalas and buffing them out because they're gangstas. Spent $140,000 rehabbing an Impala, and a vintage Impala. It's got to be a 64. Go and get my 64. So there it is, wealth at the highest levels ever. We are richer than ever, and poverty hits an all-time low. Thank you, President Trump. There is not a single headline saying that today, saying thank you, President Trump. In fact, I don't think there's a single headline other than the New York Post putting these two pieces together, that wealth is at an all-time high and poverty is an all-time low. I think those should be considered good things. 888-630-9625.
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0: All right, we're back, and I've got an update. There was a discussion that was had about the Lindsay Clancy trial. You know, she strangled her three children and stuff. I'm going to get to that in a minute. Right now, let's go to the telephones. Let's go to Seabass. Let's go to Seabass, calling from Front Royal, Virginia. Seabass, you're on the Chris Plant Show.
1: What do you say, Chris?
0: Hey man.
1: That article you were talking about we're wealthier than ever now. Who wrote that? What year was that for?
0: What year was that for? So you said it's a New York Post story. It's a Today story in the New York Post. Actually, it came out yesterday afternoon at 4:25 p.m. Americans are richer than ever, and poverty hits an all-time low is the headline.
1: And that was for 25 or 26?
0: It is today, yesterday at 4:25 p.m.
1: Well, I can count on all my digits, including my baby pinky toe, all the people who would not fit that category. We're all going down the toilet.
0: Is that right?
1: I'm looking at the gas station across the street from my shop right now. Uh-huh. Diesel fuel is $6.40 a flipping gallon.
0: Uh-huh.
1: You can't tell me that we're all going up as opposed to being down. My fuel bill just to get to work now is approaching $900 a month.
0: Get out of here.
1: That's just going to work. You're just going to work. I commute 100 miles a day, and I drive a baby Volkswagen with a fuel-sipping diesel engine in there. So, yeah, the New York Post needs to reevaluate what they're talking about.
0: I guess they're looking at the, you know, macro numbers, and they live in New York City where everything is different in every way. But you're saying you don't know anybody that feels richer, regardless of what statistics might say here and there.
1: The article is probably talking about people flying in private jets to go eat a snack at, Manhattan.
0: The French Laundry. Yeah, sure.
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5: Alabama death row inmate Jeffrey Lee scheduled to be executed tonight by lethal injection. He was convicted in the killings of Jimmy Ellis and Elaine Thompson during a 1998 robbery in Dallas County. A jury decided he should get life in prison, but a judge overrode that decision and gave him the death penalty. Lee says he shouldn't be put to death.
6: First and foremost, I feel like I should be on death row because I'm one of the ones that got judicial override. And so mindset that I shouldn't even be on death row. And so I've been living that way for 26 years.
5: He was also found guilty of the attempted murder of a third person. Job seekers near Geneva County will have an opportunity to meet with potential employers next week. The Alabama Department of Human Resources holding a job fair at the Geneva County Farm Center September 22nd. It's happening between 10 a.m. and 2 p.m. I'm Leah Brandon.
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7: Today, you brushed your teeth. You skipped the floss. You combed your hair. You took the train. You did the crossword. You missed 22 across. You went to work. You had a meeting. You ate your lunch. You had another meeting. You wondered, how is anyone supposed to get any work done around here with so many meetings? You left the office. You took the train. You ate your dinner. You brushed your teeth. You did all the things that one normally does the day before a brutal EF5 tornado rips through town, leaving 30,000 people without power. You never know when the day before is

0: first quarter of 2027 and the Ascend 960 PR in the third quarter. Volvo Cars said it plans to launch 13 new models between now and 2030 as it seeks to broaden its range and double its market share. The carmaker will debut 6 new models for the Chinese market and 7 for Western markets, comprising of fully electric vehicles and hybrids. Executives from American Airlines, United Airlines, and Southwest Airlines say they are scaling back planned flight schedules following a recent surge in fuel prices that threaten their profits. Reuters reports that the company leader said that demand remains strong even after price increases, helping them offset much of the higher cost of jet fuel. Stocks are higher. That's your money now.
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8: Yes. All right, now where's that good thing, that fun thing that I... It's pretty crazy. You know, this Lindsay Clancy woman, she strangled her 3 children, and the 9 women on the jury decided they needed to make a feminist statement about empowerment or something, so they couldn't possibly convict her more serious crimes. And then one man, the Democrats are angry, he's a black man, and that's what makes the Democrats angry. He said, well, I think she should be convicted of killing her 3 children. You can't just say she didn't kill her 3 children when we know she killed her 3 children. So the black guy has become the villain of the story to the Democrats because of their myriad mental illnesses. And we do know that more than half, I've read the studies here, more than half of white self-described liberal women in America have actually been diagnosed with a mental illness. I wonder if that's part of the voir dire and the jury selection when you're choosing women. Have you ever been diagnosed with a mental illness having to do with strangling children, anything like that? Because that's kind of wacky. But here's a fun tweet. In fact, who's that? Matthew Foldy sent me this morning and made me laugh. There's Paul Baum. Paul Baum, it's B-O-H-M. Paul Baum's got a Twitter account. He says, I asked a woman to explain the Lindsay Clancy trial to me like I'm a 5-year-old, and she started strangling me. Well, that's kind of weird. I don't understand. Why are you on the side of Lindsay Clancy? Ma'am, why don't you explain it to me like I'm a 5-year-old? Just explain it to me like I'm a 5-year-old. And immediately she started strangling him. That's a little joke. It's a funnier than anything Jimmy Kimmel had last night, I think. And that's from Paul Baum, who I don't know. But that's pretty good stuff. Crazy man, crazy. These guys.

0: am telling you. That's one of them. Boy, you're just crazy as all get out. They are. This is, and look, Seabass called in, and we've spoken to Seabass before, and he's saying, well, you know, the New York Post and some statistics that the government has put out may be all about how Americans are richer than ever and poverty hits an all-time low. But Seabass said, listen, I'm spending more than ever getting back and forth from work 100 miles a day, drive a little Volkswagen diesel, costing me, I think Seabass said, it's costing him $900 a month just going back and forth 100 miles a day to his shop, to his store. And said, you know, gas station across the street, it's got, what, $6.40 for a diesel, right? I think diesel's more expensive than regular gasoline right now. And you got your premium. Everybody always looks. I certainly always look at the premium gasoline on the sign. And it's very expensive, and I use premium gasoline. But I do use very little of it. I use very little of it. And I live a very simple and modest life in an apartment in the city. I can walk, we can walk to almost everything, and we do, and try to keep it simple, But I do understand that not everybody has a life as simple as mine. I got all kinds of things going on, kids and lacrosse practice and multiple, well, we've got two cars also, but all kinds of madness. And I understand a lot of people have expenses I don't have, but this, it, look, if there were a Democrat in the White House, this would be a banner headline on the New York Times and the Washington Post and the LA Times and the Chicago Tribune. It would be the headline everywhere. Americans are richer than ever and poverty hits an all-time low is a great headline, but you're not going to see that widely reported because the word is out, the Democrat Party has declared, the word is out that everyone is feeling poor and feeling pinched, and the reason is groceries are more expensive, and gasoline is more expensive, and gasoline is expensive. Still literally not as expensive as it got for at least part of Joe Biden's presidency. But the New York Post writes, Americans' household income hit a record high in 2025 while the poverty rate fell to its lowest level ever. That's kind of a big deal. That's a good headline. But if you're a Republican, it's not a headline. If there's a Republican in the White House, it's not a headline. And the Republicans don't come out where they should, come out and hold a press conference on the steps of the Capitol with people singing. You know, the Democrats always do their show business stuff and their mental. But the numbers are look pretty darn good. You got household income going up and $87,460 as the real median household income. That's I had no idea that the real median household income was that high. That's pretty amazing. Mm-mm-mm. Just extraordinary stuff. But at the same time, they say that the number of people living in poverty and anybody living in poverty is bad. And Democrats, well, we're the richest country in the world. We're also because of Democrats saying for 50 years that we're the richest country in the world. We're also $40 trillion in debt. But pay no attention to that. So the poverty rate fell half a percent, half of 1% to 10.2%. Now, that's still in a nation of 330 million people, still a lot of people, but it's a very good number. And again, if you're a Democrat, this would be the headline everywhere. And they wouldn't go in and pick nits all over the place. They wouldn't be nitpickers picking nits over all of that. There we have that. Those are real good numbers, and President Trump should get credit for them, but he won't because that's how that works. Am I right? I wanted to take Seabass because I saw what he had to say, and I see Chris calling from New Jersey, and he's talking about the economy and global politics and war and peace and all that good stuff too. So let's go to Chris calling from we call it the Garden State, New Jersey. Christopher, you're on the Chris Plant Show.
1: Yes, sir. Yeah, the communist state of New Jersey. So everybody's talking about the Strait, right, and Iran, but of course they're not talking about the fact that Ukraine is the reason why the spike in the diesel prices, because they keep blowing up Russian oil refineries and diesel refineries and gas lines. And but that's good because they hate Russia. So they, you know, as most people are just speaking a narrative. I get so sick of it. I tell them, you're just saying things. You don't know what you're saying. You've been told that Trump is bad, so you're going with that.
0: Yeah, sure. That's kind of the whole thing on that. And the Trump derangement syndrome is very real. And the Democrat running, the Democrat Party is running against Trump. And Trump has come out and said, look, consider me to be on the ticket and vote accordingly. But I got to tell you, I'm concerned about the upcoming elections. They got the polls all over the place, that Republicans are not as enthusiastic as Republicans should be about getting out and voting this election day, upcoming election day, this election year. And look, Chris, you're right, and we said President Trump a couple of days ago. Trump blames Ukraine as U.S. diesel average reaches $6.23, $6.23 a gallon, and Seabass said across the street from him, $6.40 a gallon, and that's an awful lot of money. It is, and that's, you know, you got to remember all the 18 wheelers, the big rigs that are. Democrats have them driven by illegal alien gang members without driver's licenses so they can go out and kill people and all that. But U.S. diesel prices have reached record highs, raising transportation costs, as Trump points to Ukraine and the Russia-Ukraine war while pursuing a Venezuela oil deal. Now, U.S. diesel prices have climbed to a record high, national average, $6 a gallon, and then according to AAA, citing the BBC and the Associated Press, diesel hit $5.85 per gallon, up from $3.71 a year ago, before rising above $6. And, you know, Chris, that does affect the cost of everything. I mean, if you're getting, a new chair, the delivery of the new chair costs more to the store in your neighborhood. And if you're a Seabass and you drive a diesel VW, then everything is more expensive, and it does make everything more expensive. And fuel prices makes everything more, they make everything more expensive. But at the same time, President Trump is taking on a really huge challenge, and I'm not sure he's done a great job of explaining all of this to the American people, why the Iran conflict. I mean, he has to my satisfaction, but I don't think he's done like a prime time address to the nation. Here's what's going on with Iran. And if we do nothing, then they get their Barack Obama way. And they we played the soundbite yesterday of the Iranian deputy foreign minister who bragged that they were moments away from having, 10.2 nuclear weapons. So be, 10 to 11 nuclear bombs, and funded by Barack Hussein Obama and the Democrats, along with their program to fund the ballistic missile trajectory and the range, expand the range of the Iranian ballistic missiles. And Barack Obama and the Democrats funded that with billions and billions of dollars. And President Trump might want to go on and explain that he's not in favor of Iran having nuclear weapons because, and he said it here and there, but I do think a cogent, concise stick to the teleprompter speech to the nation might be helpful for all kinds of practical reasons. and if he, wants to talk about diesel prices and the Russia-Ukraine thing, and one of the things, sounds like you're aware of this, Chris, is that Ukraine is attacking inside Russia, which they should, but they're attacking their oil processing facilities, and that, as you said, Chris, would involve a lot of diesel, right? Yeah. So we got that. Now the Russians, you got a commie over there. That's Vlad the Impaler Putin, as an adult, a career KGB guy, a killer. He throws people off of rooftops and all that good stuff, because he's a killer. He's a murderer. That's the kind of guy that he is. Amazing stuff. Yes, sir. Oh yeah, there's where was that one? Because there's another one today too that. Who is it? Macklemore. Macklemore from the Ed Sheeran concerts, who's, free Palestine, the great people at the Babylon Bee, where they're very funny. They've got a picture of Muslim men dressed in the white robes with the Muslim headdresses throwing, well, it appears to be Macklemore off of a rooftop. And the headline from the Babylon Bee, Macklemore performs concert in Gaza, and oh no, they've thrown him off a roof. And there is, you know, it's a free, free Palestine. He should really go to Palestine and do a concert, don't you think? There is no Palestine for him to go to. He could find that out. He'd go look it up on a map or, you know, look for airline reservations or something. Hey, I'd like to go from Los Angeles to Palestine because I'm going to do a concert for Palestine. Don't you think they should do a concert for Palestine? All these people should. You got the concert for Bangladesh and the concert for this and the concert for that. They got all kinds of things. There's a volcano. Let's have a concert. Well, there's a genocide, they say, going on. There isn't. In Palestine, there is no Palestine. And the Palestinians, who there aren't really, it's not an actual distinct ethnic group. During the concert, they should do it in Gaza. And they should point over the wall that Egypt built on the south end of Gaza and say, yeah, Egypt, let in our brothers. Let in our Palestinian brothers. Now, the Egyptians would gun them down before they let him into Egypt because, you know, it's a tough neighborhood. But there is Macklemore performs concert in Gaza, and oh no, they've thrown him off a roof. That's pretty good stuff. I like that. Pretty funny. With a funny picture. I'm not sure it's a real picture. They might have altered the photograph because there's Macklemore with a funny cheetah skin fuzzy robe on, and he's got a microphone to his mouth, and he's just been thrown off a roof. But why don't they go to what they call Palestine and hold a concert? You know, and you know what would be funny? They could have a concert just outside of Gaza in Israel where they'd be allowed to do it. And then the so-called Palestinians they want to free could rush across into Israel and butcher everyone at the concert, just like they did on October 7th. That would be fitting in some way, I've got to say. Mm-mm-mm. Yes, sir. Just nuts. These people, can I just say? These people are nuts. Yes, they are. The New York Post with another story. The headline with the words, out of control, in quotation marks. Out of control killings in Spanburgers, Virginia, reach, quote, insane, end quote, point, as migrant charged in stabbing spree. When they say migrant, I think what they mean is an illegal alien. Anger is boiling over in Virginia. Virginia's, you know, Democratic Governor Abigail Scamberger. She used to be a CIA employee. She had good parking right there in Virginia. Democrat Governor Abigail Scamberger and sanctuary-friendly politicians over out-of-control killings in the state after U.S. Immigration Customs Enforcement, that's ICE, Democrats want to defund it and do away with it, asked the state not to allow the release of yet another illegal immigrant charged with carrying out a stabbing spree. What is it with these illegal immigrants and killing people? I don't think they're sending us their best. Just remarkable. ICE sent a request to Scamberger and her fellow sanctuary politicians, as they put it, not to release Mexican illegal immigrant Freddy Chigo Mil following his arrest for allegedly stabbing two women on the streets of Staunton, Virginia. It's spelled Staunton, but it's pronounced Stanton. That's where Woodrow Wilson is from. And it's a great little town. We've been there before. Very nice. According to the Department of Homeland Security, police responded to the incident and found Mill at the scene, along with two stabbed women. He's still there hanging out. One of whom was pronounced dead, while the other was transported to a local hospital. Mill is charged with second-degree murder, sounds like first-degree murder, and aggravated malicious wounding. And, hey, let's let some illegal aliens go. There's a picture of him. He's an illegal alien. You can tell in a still photo. He's wearing a Calvin Klein T-shirt. Looks very happy living in America. Does he have a knife in his hand there in the mugshot? It's hard to say. We're at 888-630-9625, and there are a great many news stories percolating. Oh, the Philadelphia George Soros guy, that's amazing. And wait till you hear about the newspaper endorsement in Michigan in the Senate race there with that jihadi commie the Democrats have.
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5: We all know that miserable feeling after eating a bad meal. Cramps, nausea. We tend to brush off food poisoning as a nuisance, but it may be a bigger deal than people realize. A new study by the World Health Organization estimates foodborne illnesses cause about 1.5 million deaths every year around the world. Now, the good news is a few simple habits in your own kitchen will go a long way. Cook your meat, obviously, poultry as well, eggs thoroughly. Wash your fruits and vegetables. Be careful with the riskier stuff. I'm talking about raw flour, unpasteurized dairy, undercooked shellfish. And here's one people often forget. Once food is cooked or cut, don't leave it sitting out. 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If a fever or if your symptoms drag on more than a few days, then it's time to seek help. I'm Dr. Sanjay Gupta, helping you live a better life.
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14: All right, we are we're back, and we have we don't have enough time for all this stuff they gave me today, but we'll see what we can do. Let's go back to the telephones. What do you hear this endorsement in the Michigan Senate race? I want to share with you. Let's go to Neil, the always reliable Neil, calling from Brooklyn, New York. Neil, you're on the Chris Plant Show.
15: Good morning, Mr. Plant.
14: Hey, man.
15: How are you?
14: Hey. Oh, good. Good to hear your voice.
15: Good to hear your show, as usual. So just a quick thing. California has shut down Boku refineries between Phillips 66, Valero. This is like 20, according to this one thing I'm seeing, it's like 17-18% of diesel refining capacity under the, you know, the CARB out there, the California Resource Board.
14: Uh-huh.
15: That's always good for some degrowth policies.
14: Right.
15: So if you really want to attribute, I don't know, I'm not up on what the Ukraine situation is doing to diesel prices, but when we shut down refining capacity in this country, that's definitely a big hit on supply. And, you know, squeezing supply is going to raise prices. Mm-hmm. So that's something people should keep in mind. And I don't know why Republicans, especially Donald Trump, aren't talking about this more and pushing Newsom at least to address the issue.
14: Well, you got to keep in mind at all times that what is bad for America is good for the Democrats, right?
15: Exactly, yep.
14: And high prices for all of us right now are good for the Democrats. And where the Democrats can sit, and it's also their only talking point, hating Trump and saying, oh, the prices are too high, and a number of areas they are. But the Democrats will contribute to high prices. They'll do what they can, abusing their power, to increase the price of everything, since that's what they're running on. And it's what they've been running on for a long time. They own no, and capitalism is bad, got to do with capitalism, because the state, the government will do a much better job of all of that. None of that's true, of course, but Neil, yeah, that's they shut down a lot. That's right here.
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16: I'm Marcela Sanchez with an AP News Minute. UN-backed experts have cited possible U.S. war crimes following a pair of strikes in Iran. The AP's Karen Shamas has more.
17: Human rights experts commissioned by the United Nations have said they found reasonable grounds to believe that the United States committed war crimes in two strikes in Iran. The findings focus on U.S. and Israeli airstrikes on the 28th of February. The International Fact-Finding Mission said that includes a U.S. strike on an Iranian school in southern Minab, which Iranian state TV said killed 168 civilians, most of them children. It also said Iranian civilians were caught between gross human rights violations and crimes against humanity committed by their own government and the nation's deadly conflict with the United States and Israel. I'm Karen Shamas.
16: 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I'm Marcela Sanchez.
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22: I'm Angie Norvell with sports on the Alabama Radio Network. It's a classic rivalry, Auburn versus Florida. Tigers a 2.5-point underdog to the Gators, even though they're hosting the game under the lights at Jordan-Hare. Both teams 2-0. Auburn offense showing balanced attack, running the ball about half the time, getting about 5 yards per carry. Auburn quarterback Byron Brown.
23: The run game is going. It makes a lot of things easier. I think everyone can attest to that. So when that run game is going, it makes definitely throwing the ball easier, and, you know, help my legs as well.
22: Game kicks off at 6 Saturday night. Good news for the Alabama Crimson Tide. Star right guard Michael Carroll could return from injury for this weekend's big revenge match against Florida State. Tide is heavily favored, just like last season when they traveled to Tallahassee and lost the game. Kickoff at 2:30 on Saturday at Bryant-Denny Stadium. Southern League Division playoffs continue tonight. Game 2 for Rocket City Trash Pandas and the Knoxville Smokies. I'm Angie Norvell for the Alabama Radio Network.
24: Bullet points. Another day, another challenge to gun laws in New York. This time it concerns the number of firearms a person who doesn't live within New York City may actually carry under their New York City concealed carry license. New York infamously has separate licensing categories for the state as a whole and the five boroughs of New York City, while demanding firearms be individually registered to the permit itself. And a city-issued license restricts a non-New York State resident to just one registered firearm. The plaintiffs in the case of Hendrick et al. Versus New York City say this is unconstitutional as it applies gun laws unfairly to non-residents, that the Second Amendment talks about keeping and bearing arms, as in plural, and that the law likely fails the U.S. Supreme Court's test in the Bruin decision, which compares modern gun laws to historic gun law and tradition. And those are your bullet points. I'm Evan Brown, Fox News.
25: The NFL weekend kicks off tonight with the Bills hosting the Lions in the Thursday night game. The winner will go to 2-0. Lions coach Dan Campbell talking up the Buffalo defense.
26: You know, they got Chubb on the other end. Big boy in the middle, man. He can feed. So these guys are, it's an active defense. And so we got our hands full.
25: Some other headlines around the NFL. Kyler Murray practiced yesterday but remains a question mark for the Vikings in their game at the Bears on Sunday. Murray recovering from a concussion. Carson Wentz will start if Murray is not ready. Bengals quarterback Joe Burrow missed practice yesterday with back stiffness, but Burrow says he will be ready Sunday against the Texans. Week 2 will end on Monday night with the Rams hosting the Giants. The Rams say Aaron Donald, coming out of retirement, has a realistic chance of making his season debut in that game. And baseball, the champagne is still on ice for the Dodgers. They lost to the Reds. Their magic number to clinch a fifth straight NL West title remains at 1. I'm Matt McCoy.
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0: those of us who did not vote for Donald Trump assumed he would be even worse the second time around. But even I had no idea he would be this bad. Has anyone ever done a worse job with anything? Kitty and Jose Menendez did a better job of parenting their boys than Donald Trump has running this country.
1: It's true. Democrats shouldn't be allowed to raise children. We've seen how that comes out. In fact, I think we got a little bit of an update on Rob Reiner and company, too. Because, you know, they were, Rob Reiner and his wife, they were murdered by their son using a big knife. Remember that? Big knife, murder them both. You know, Rob Reiner spent the last years of his life defending people on death row. Murderers. On death row, trying to secure the release of murderers. Rob Reiner did. He had to stop that after his son murdered him, though. That was all over. And now some question, really no question. It's California. It's a death penalty case potentially, and they don't put anybody to death in California. You know, they got Sirhan Sirhan in jail there, giving him culturally sensitive meals every day. Makes him feel good. Do you know that Abdul Al-Sayed is a medical doctor? Do you know that? He's running for the U.S. Senate in Michigan, and he's a medical doctor. He doesn't practice, though. He's a non-practicing medical doctor because, you know, he didn't want to save anybody or anything like that. He's one of the bad guys. He's not one of the good guys. And generally speaking, doctors, you know, I think, lean good side. Democrats like to assassinate people in the healthcare industry because Democrats are very violent, I think, is one of the things about them. Remarkable stuff. Yeah, he's an epidemiologist. He's a politician. He's the Democratic nominee for the United States Senate in 2026 in Michigan. And I know he doesn't seem like it, but he was actually born and raised in Michigan. He seems more like maybe some beephole corner of Syria might be more up his alley. But he's a medical doctor. He just doesn't practice because he wants to kill people, not heal people. Abdul Al-Sayed, born in 1984, epidemiologist, politician, Democratic nominee, 2026, U.S. Senate candidate for the Democrat Party in the beautiful state of Michigan. And these guys, and I'll tell you what, I was going back and forth with a friend today who pointed out something kind of fun. He said, as my friend Scott Hoganson, he's a great writer too, Scott Hoganson, but is that a fun fact? You say, you know, Abdul Al-Sayed has a medical degree, he's a medical doctor. He never got licensed. He never got licensed. He went to medical school. He became a doctor. I'm making quotation marks with my fingers, but he never got licensed as a physician, so he couldn't legally practice medicine, but he can make improvised explosive devices that he's good at. And Che Guevara, the communist, racist, terrible racist, he hated the blacks. He liked killing them. He was a mass murderer, but he too was a doctor, a medical doctor. Che Guevara and Abdul Al-Sayed, they've got that much in common. Probably got a lot else in common too, because these guys, can I just tell you, these people, extraordinary stuff going on there. A new poll shows a stunning number of Republicans just turned on Donald Trump's economy. See that, not on his presidency or on him, on his economy. That's the way the news media likes to phrase it here, because they're the news media. Aren't they amazing? But his multiple polls show that people are not happy with the economy and blame President Trump for it. Of course, the news media says it a couple thousand times a day. So even if you don't believe it, and even if you're sleeping, if you're in a coma and you just woke up, you might have that impression no matter what. Oh, here's good news, too. This is kind of fun. Florida, in fact, I got a text about this from a friend the other day, and I didn't even talk about it on the radio. But now another friend of mine on the Space Coast in Florida texted me this morning some pretty good stuff. I said, wow, is that really true? That's kind of, well, you know, it's hurricane season right now in America and in the Atlantic Ocean and the Gulf of Mexico and all that stuff. But But here's a fun one. Hurricane free so far, well into hurricane season. And my friend in Florida says, not since 1941 have there been no hurricanes this late in the season, in the Atlantic hurricane season. So that's not bad. That's pretty good, I've got to say. And my friend Tom and I in Florida were going back and forth this morning, and I went and found a fun story from today. Florida warned to watch Gulf as Atlantic sets 60-year record with no hurricane by September 12th. September 12th, that's 3 days ago. And they're looking at the numbers. Florida residents are being warned not to let an unusually quiet Atlantic hurricane season create a false sense of safety, because you got the Gulf of America over there on the on the west coast of Florida. But in the Atlantic Ocean, they're setting a record for hurricane season without hurricanes. Pretty amazing stuff. Not a single tropical storm had strengthened into a hurricane by September 12th. Forecasters say the Gulf still warrants you that it's the news media. They say, well, oh, look, hey, there's great news at the Atlantic. Yeah, but look over here. There's something bad over here. Pretty amazing stuff. So according to the Pensacola News Journal, the Atlantic Ocean reached September 12th without producing a hurricane, an outcome that set a 60-year mark. That means not for 60 years have we in the hurricane season gone this far into the hurricane season without having an actual hurricane form. I guess this year we don't really call it the hurricane season. But the news media is saying, yeah, well, there could be something in the Gulf of, they'll call it the Gulf of Mexico. It's fun to call it the Gulf of America. They should call it the Trump Gulf of America. What do you think? Because President Trump might do that. So pretty amazing, the slow pace of the season. And will it stay quiet? They want to tell everybody that there's still something to panic about. But it's a pretty remarkable number that this late into the hurricane season, and if you live down there, you know that this is late in the hurricane season. The Atlantic hurricane season broke a 60-year record when it crossed its halfway point without a tropical storm strengthening into a hurricane on September 12th, or by September 12th. Isn't that amazing? That's good. I think that should be considered a positive thing. Call me crazy, but I bet there it is. That's kind of fun. Now, I want to also, there's a fun Nancy Mace story, Congresswoman Nancy Mace, who's calling for the death penalty, and this is stirring up some hubbub, a little bit of hubbub. I want to get to that in a little bit, because she, Congresswoman Nancy Mace, she said that Lindsay Clancy, who strangled her three children, should be executed, put to death, you know, when she's found guilty of murdering her three children. But if you get nine women who say, I'm striking a blow for feminism and we're going to let her go, then, I don't know, expect a lot more of the same thing. Pretty amazing stuff, I've got to say. And the New York Times got caught being anti-Israel and making stuff up. That's a fun story as well. Well, you know, fun is a fungible term, I think it would be fair to say. But we've got a lot going on, a whole lot going on. Oh, and Travis Kelce, the football hero who's got a famous girlfriend, he got ripped off in a Ponzi scheme where a guy just was sentenced to 11 years in prison for stealing tens of millions of dollars from people that had millions of dollars to invest. Right? And the remarkable things here. And I want to get back to that as well. The Democrats they're in bed with the Soros family all over the place. We've got that going on. And the Democrat who's running for Congress who wants to do away with marriage completely. I guess he maybe had a bad relationship with a woman or something, or a man, or who knows. But I want to get to that one as well, because that is pretty wild stuff. Yes, it is. Now, there is a story that I want to get to that I want to share with you, and it has to do with a political endorsement. Political endorsements typically are boring and tedious, and nobody cares very much. But we've got a kind of an interesting one here, I've got to say, and it has to do with Michigan and El Sayed. Got El Sayed because he's running for the Senate, the United States of America. It's almost impossible to believe. As a Democrat, that's one of our major political parties, Am I right about that? Yes, I am. Well, the Detroit News is a major newspaper in Detroit, Michigan. Have you heard of it? It's a city in Michigan. It's pretty good. And the Detroit News, they've endorsed a candidate in the Senate race in Michigan. And the contest is between Mike Rogers, the Republican candidate, who is a sane adult and a good person. And then, of course, El Sayed. Everybody says it. But it's El Sayed. And Abdul Al Sayed is the Democrat. And interestingly enough, the Detroit News has endorsed, believe it or not, the Republican Mike Rogers for the Senate, which is almost impossible to believe. Am I right? Because that never happens. The major newspapers don't endorse Republicans. They endorse Democrats. But the Detroit News, with a remarkable piece by the editorial board there, they say, Mike Rogers is the prototype of a U.S. senator. He spent 14 years in the House of Representatives, rising to chair of the Vital Intelligence Committee. The 63-year-old Republican left Congress at the end of 2014, having been elected to his House seat 7 times by his mid-Michigan constituents. Rogers then embarked on a successful career in private industry, becoming an expert in cybersecurity. That's handy right now. He also served his country as an officer in the United States Army and as an FBI agent assigned to the Organized Crime Division. He's a mature, trustworthy, and more than prepared to sit at the table with national and world leaders. Rogers' experience, clear thinking, and temperament are bound to quickly vault him into the Senate leadership ranks should he prevail in the November 3rd election. That's a pretty solid endorsement of the Republican there, which doesn't happen ever. I was going to say very often, but really ever. Mike Rogers. Then they say, by contrast, his Democratic opponent, Abdul El Sayed, has a thin career background that contains little to recommend him for one of the nation's most powerful leadership jobs. El Sayed spent 2 years as head of Detroit's health department. And look how healthy everybody is in Detroit. And 2 more years as director of Wayne County Department of Health, Human and Veteran Services. Yeah, and he's done such a good job. Nobody's ever heard of him. He has a doctorate in public health and was an assistant professor of epidemiology at Columbia University. That's where they hate all the Jews in the quad, right? The 41-year-old Rhodes Scholar has spent much of his adult life in the classroom. Of course he has. Where else would he spend much of his adult life? Well, Al Sayed holds a medical degree and has described himself as a physician. He does not have a license to practice medicine. And that's something that he has in common with Che Guevara. And that's why I just talked about that, because it was right here in the Detroit News. And he's got his Che Guevara credentials. And, you know, the Democrats love Che Guevara. He was a mass murderer, a terrorist, a communist, and a racist. So he's perfect as a Democrat. So he holds a medical degree, but he's not licensed to practice. The most glaring gap in his resume is that he never held a political or policy-making decision. There is a bigger concern about Al Sayed. He's working hard to cover his tracks leading up to the Senate race. That is impossible to know who he really is or where he would stand in the Senate. I don't think that's true. I think we know where he'd stand immediately. He has deleted social media posts that reportedly called into question his attitude about America in the aftermath of 9/11 terrorist attacks. He's taken down roughly 100 YouTube videos that paint an unflattering picture of him and his cultural values. A candidate who feels the need to hide his past from voters is not someone who can be trusted to be the same person after Election Day as he was on the campaign trail. El Sayed claims to be a capitalist, though he has embraced many of the priorities of the Democratic Socialists of America, is endorsed by the spiritual leader, Senator Bernie Sanders of Vermont, and has some more outrageous members in his orbit. You know, you got Hassan Piker, who he refuses to talk about, even though he's his close buddy. He also says he has no animosity toward Jews, but has demurred, punted on support for Israel and their right to exist as a state, wipe them out from the river to the sea. Again, on the issue of his associations, it's telling. Al-Sayed brought Hassan Piker up as a closer for his primary election campaign. Piker is a Twitch personality, notorious anti-Semite. Democratic Congressional Caucus is already awash in anti-Israel members. That's anti-Semites. And it doesn't need one more from Michigan. Well, I think we know where this Detroit newspaper stands. And they don't like Abdul Al-Sayed. He's not really a doctor. He's a Dr. Demento. He's a Dr. Death. Pretty amazing stuff. The Detroit News, they know who they prefer. And amazingly, it's Mike Rogers, the Republican.
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0: You know, they think they want to use my whole name against me. Mike, listen, man, if you can't say the name, it's Abdurrahman. Keep the name out your damn mouth.
1: Yeah. I'd be happy to give you that. Yeah, keep my name out my damn mouth. Yeah, Abdurrahman Mohammed al-Sayed. Bin Laden. It actually ends with the formal ending is Bin Laden. And the Democrat Party, and they endure it. They're going to feature him at their convention. He's not a doctor any more than Che Guevara. Let's grab a phone call, Michael. Let's talk to Anna in Tucson, Arizona. Anna, you're on the Chris Plant Show.
2: Buenos dias. You pronounced it very well in Espanol.
1: Yeah, bueno, gracias.
2: Anna, and yeah, just as an aside, quick, I am a very grateful adopted American. I was born in Guatemala.
1: God bless you.
2: And I am so grateful to be an American. But anyway, I called quickly about the gentleman who called to complain about the prices that he can see across the street from where he works.
1: Uh-huh.
2: And I have a sister who lives in Germany.
1: Uh-huh.
2: And she was complaining about how much she has to pay. And, of course, they buy by the liter in Germany.
1: Yeah, right. Yeah.
2: And right now I looked it up, thanks on to Al Gore. What is it you say?
1: Al Gore's amazing internet.
2: Peace be upon him, right?
1: That's right.
2: Anyway,
1: yeah,
2: yeah, right. The price of regular right now on the internet said it was average 2.314 per, that's euros, per liter.
1: Yeah.
2: So when you put that into dollars and you multiply it out, how many liters are in 1 gallon?
1: Uh-huh.
2: They are paying $10.11 a gallon. And if you go to diesel, it's 2.435 per liter, and you multiply that out because you know the liter is about a little over a quarter of a gallon.
1: Right.
2: And in U.S. dollars, that comes out to $10.65.
1: Hey, what a bargain. That's great. Anna, that is great. And welcome. Glad you're here.
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6: Alabama death row inmate Jeffrey Lee scheduled to be executed tonight. He was initially set to die by nitrogen gas earlier this year until the Supreme Court declared that method unconstitutional. Now the state plans to put him to death by lethal injection. He was convicted in the killings of Jimmy Ellis and Elaine Thompson during a 1998 robbery in Dallas County. He was also found guilty of the attempted murder of a third person. Alabamians will be asked for their opinions about public television. The Alabama Educational Television Foundation Authority has approved hiring a polling company to conduct a survey. The commission that governs APT last year decided against disaffiliating from PBS through at least the middle of next year. They say the poll will help commissioners deliver better programming. I'm Leah Brandon.
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9: I'm Dan Loney with Your Money Now. Weekly unemployment claims dipped back below 200,000 for the first time since mid-July. The decline of 10,000 from last week put the measure at 196,000. Continuing claims reported with a one-week lag came in at 1.730 million, and that's down 39,000 from a prior report. Wall Street is moving higher as oil prices continue to retreat this week. The Dow Industrial Average is up by more than 200 points. The NASDAQ is up by more

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Ah, yes. You know, Democrats, they're not exactly the family people, are they? They're not the family party. And they got commies all over the place. And, you know, Marxism is one of their central tenets is to do away with the nuclear family. They're offended by the idea that you'd have a man who's a man marry a woman who's a woman, and they'd have children, and then they'd stay together and raise them. The Democrats are against that because they're statists, and they want the state to take over raising children and all of that good stuff. Well, now, the Washington Free Beacon, the great people at the Free Beacon have the story. The headline is, Kill Marriage, colon. They do love their colons. Left-wing Michigan House hopeful. That's a Democrat who is running for the House of Representatives in Michigan. What happened to Michigan? They're having a screwy year, aren't they? Left-wing Michigan House hopeful, William Lawrence, called for, quote, abolishing the institution of marriage. He wants to abolish the institution of marriage because, yeah, you got to destroy the family, the nuclear family, the whole structure of mother, father, children, household, capitalism, school, church. They're against all of that. Well, school is indoctrination, but they can't read or do math, any of that. So this guy, Lawrence, William Lawrence, a former Democratic Socialist of America member running in a swing district in Michigan, made the comments during a Swarthmore College debate that also saw him endorse abortion rights. Listen to this. Whether you're a man, a woman, or any other gender, that's what he said. As the Democrats, you know, because men or people of other genders are going to want a lot of abortions because you don't want kids, and you certainly don't want a traditional male-female marriage, particularly if there are kids involved, because then you'd have a nuclear family. And they're against that. So he's in favor of abortion, and I'm quoting now, whether you're a man or a woman or any other gender, that's what he said. That's good. And he wants to do, he's at Swarthmore College. I've never been to Swarthmore, and I hope I never go. William Lawrence, the far-left Democratic nominee for a competitive House race in Michigan, called for, quote, abolishing the institution of marriage, end quote,

0: doing that because it, quote, comes from a particular religious and cultural background. That's it. Actually, it comes from every religious and cultural background except communist, which is pseudo-religious and pseudo-cultural. But at least they kill a lot of people and steal a lot of stuff. So he says that you got to do away with marriage because it, quote, comes from a particular religious and cultural background, and it's at odds with the separation of church and state. That's what he said. That's not true, of course. But they lie all the time because they're lefties, and they hate everything normal and conventional. Remember normal, you know, the Chris Plant store on Al Gore's amazing internet, peace be upon him. And I enjoyed Anna calling from, what, Santa Fe, was it, I think? She was wonderful. She was great and fun, originally from Guatemala, and a sister in Germany, because apparently nobody in the family wants to stay in Guatemala, but a proud American, Anna, and a fun caller, very nice, very sweet call. So Lawrence, this guy, William Lawrence, he's running against Republican incumbent Tom Barrett in Michigan's swingy 7th district. And when the news media reports, when they say swingy, usually that means they're wife swappers. But this is the Washington Free Beacon, so it's not the case here. So he comes from a swingy 7th district, made the comments during a debate at Swarthmore College, a private liberal arts school, where annual tuition runs about $70,000 just before the 2012 presidential election. And he said, listen, they said, asked about the legalization of gay marriage. Lawrence said that he's for gay marriage. That's what he said. He said he's for gay marriage, but against all marriage. And that makes sense to him because he's had a mental breakdown, and that's his normal state of being. Says the, now, Michael, we don't have that, right? Oh, we got the one? Oh, let's go to the one then, because this guy, and if you saw him in the street, you think he looks like a perfectly normal guy. He's William Lawrence. He's a left-wing radical. He's running for the House of Representatives because this is what Democrats like. He doesn't like anything normal or traditional. He doesn't like culture, Western civilization, capitalism. He's against everything. But here is the Democrat running for the House in Michigan, William Lawrence.
1: My position on gay marriage is I'm for gay marriage, against all marriage, because the institution of marriage as a, you know, it's sanctioned by the state, it's a tax benefit, that's actually privileging a certain form of family life, which is religious and comes from a particular religious and cultural background. So if we're talking about the separation of church and state, we should be abolishing the institution of marriage altogether. That's all I'll say about that for now.
0: That's all I'll say about that for now. He's for gay marriage, but he's against all marriage. And, you know, that is a tax benefit, but he's against that. And he's running for the House of Representatives. He's the Democratic nominee because this is who the Democrats pick. And they're very severely mentally ill Democrats, SMIDs, as, you know, I added very severely. Viz SMIDs, just amazing. Mm-mm-mm. For women and for everyone, the right to contraception and abortion is fundamental for people's health and safety. Every successful abortion leaves one person dead, and that's they call it health care, and it's health and safety. This is what they call it, and it's for women. It's for, you know, women thing. About 51% of babies aborted would grow up to be women if you just left them alone. But never mind. That's why we have slightly more women than men always have. And I like that. I've always liked that. I like there are twice as many women as men. I think that'd be fun, too. But there is, for women everywhere, the right to contraception and abortion. What's the difference? Fundamental for people's health and safety, whether you're, and he says, whether you're a man, a woman, or any other gender. And that makes good sense to him. This is, it's the, we should have a separate, like the House of Representatives, the Senate, and then the mental institution. And we should have a different building for these people. And they shouldn't be allowed into the main Capitol or into the tunnels going to the Capitol. Just amazing. Lawrence became the Democratic nominee in Michigan's 7th District in August when he defeated former U.S. Ambassador to Ukraine, Bridget Brink, and Navy SEAL veteran Matt Masdom. So you got a former Navy SEAL, you got a former ambassador, and the idiot Democrats in Michigan picked this guy, and he's nothing. He's a nub. He's a lump on a log. Both Brink and Madsen received endorsements from establishment Democrats, splitting the more moderate lane and handing the race to Lawrence. Okay, you got again, Bridget Brink, I don't know who she is. She was ambassador to Ukraine, doubtless under Joe Biden or Barack Hussein Obama. And just amazing stuff. And you may recall that the war in Europe didn't start until Joe Biden was in office. And, of course, Barack Obama used the military to attack seven countries around the world, killing Muslims everywhere he went, which is kind of Hussein. I mean, insane. But isn't that amazing? Mm-mm-mm. Yes, see. And, you know, but the Democrats, they split the more moderate because they had a former Navy SEAL and a former ambassador to Ukraine, no less. And they said, no, I don't think so. I think this guy over here who thinks that men should get abortions and we should pay for it. And he's a mental case. As the Congressional Black Caucus opposed Lawrence, the Democrat racists voted for him anyway. He received support from another left-wing primary candidate in Michigan, Abdul El-Sayed. Abdul El-Sayed was right there for him, who endorsed Lawrence in July. El-Sayed said he's known Lawrence, quoting now, since he was an organizer a decade ago, end quote. And that's he's an organizer. So he's an Obama lefty, Democratic Socialists of America, anti-marriage, pro-abortion, and especially for men. And he's against marriage, but he's for gay marriage. And this makes sense to people who have brains that are substandard, that never developed properly in the skull, in the cranium. Isn't that amazing? Mm-mm-mm-mm-mm. Yes, sir. They're just great. And it's amazing stuff. And he's Joe Manchin, the socialist. Lawrence quit the Democratic Socialists of America in July in order to foster unity in his campaign. Yeah, sure. How's that working out? And he deleted hundreds of tweets in which he espoused far left causes, including abolishing police departments and prisons. In those posts, Lawrence, the Democrat, also said he wanted then West Virginia Senator Joe Manchin to hurry up and die. The left loves murder. They're a very bloodlusty bunch. They are. Wanted Joe Manchin, a Democrat senator there, who's too independent for the left, to hurry up and die. I think he's in great shape. He'd beat the hell out of this guy because he believed the centrist lawmaker, Joe Manchin, was standing in the way of climate change legislation. He's going to fix the weather. The Democrats are going to fix, just like Barack Obama fixed health care. And that's why it's on fire now. Like a Jewish governor's house. It's amazing. Mm-mm-mm-mm. Lawrence campaign communications director Nader Granma told the Free Beacon in response to a request for comment, just amazing stuff, said Will, an opponent, has been happily married for years, Will's focus on bringing down the cost of living and fighting corporate power on behalf of Michiganders, because they love, you know, and that's what he wants to do. Will Lawrence, he wants to, that's what he's going to do. How's he going to do that exactly? He doesn't have to say. He's a Democrat. You don't have to respond to that at all. But this is one of the guys that the Democrats are working to put in the House of Representatives in the United States of America without any sense of irony. Left-wing Michigan House hopeful William Lawrence to abolish the institution of marriage, except for gay marriage. Why does he hate gay people? I think that's like homophobic or something. Eh? He hates marriage because it's a terrible institution, except for gay people, when he thinks it's good for them. Why is it good for them? And nobody asks him, because being a Democrat means never having to answer a question of any kind. Just remarkable stuff. These people. Americans are richer than ever, and poverty hits an all-time low. I've got to tell you, poverty hitting an all-time low should be a giant story. But never mind all that. And also the Sun, the New York Sun, will wealth reaching a record high and poverty a record low silence the song of socialism? The answer is, of course, no. That's their headline, and it's a good story. Political promises of government spending are appealing until voters consider the price tag. And this is Dean Carayannis. Dean Carayannis is doing great stuff. The New York Sun. And Americans are wealthier and fewer are living in poverty than any time on record, according to Tuesday's figures from the Census Bureau. And in that, surely that's going to help the Republicans and Donald Trump in the midterm elections. But the answer is no. The answer is no. Also a crazy story out of Virginia, just across the mighty Potomac River from us. And the Washington Post has this terrible, awful story. Afghan terrorists gets 20 years for role in deadly 2021 attack at Kabul airport. This is the suicide bombing, Joe Biden's disastrous withdrawal from Afghanistan. Hey, let's use Hamid Karzai International Airport instead of Bagram Air Base. That's a good idea. 13 American troops were killed. About 170 Afghans were killed in the suicide bombing at the airport, the Abbey Gate, you may recall, as the U.S. left Afghanistan. And the story in the Washington Post starts with a Marine's father, already told the courtroom full of grieving families, about his son, Lance Corporal Jared Schmitz. Mark Schmitz spoke of the legacy of Jared, his son, who was murdered by the savage terrorist, left as one of 13 U.S. troops were killed in a catastrophic attack during United States' frenzied withdrawal from Afghanistan. It's the Washington Post always uses peculiar language about a gaping hole left in Jared's family since his death at the hands of Islamic State terrorists. Now, here's the thing. The terrorist was caught and put on trial, but the Democrats there decided not to give him the maximum, and they gave him 20 years in prison, and that means he can get out, and then he'll go on welfare and go to grammar school with your daughter or something, because these people are nuts. But let me go to sort of the body of the story here, because they've got some pretty crazy stuff. Talking about the family members of the 13 Americans murdered by the savages at the Abbey Gate, Hamid Karzai International Airport, where we should not have been because Bagram Airfield was perfect for the evacuation. If you're going to evacuate, did everything wrong. And his name is naturally Mohammed. Mohammed Sharifullah. What's he fula? He's Mohammed Sharifullah. Has dedicated his life to violence and murder for the sake of hatred, said Theostamos, the wonderful Theostamos, who's just great and should be voted for every time she's on the ballot. She's first assistant U.S. attorney for the Eastern District of Virginia, said in a statement, "We cannot restore the lives he has taken, but we can bring a measure of justice to the families who lost so much on that day." And Theostamos is just great. The verdict was a rare setback for the Justice Department in a high-profile terrorism case that Trump had used as a core rallying cry when campaigning for a second term in the White House. The Taliban's reclaiming of Afghanistan with the help of Joe Biden and the Democrats and the devastation at the Abbey Gate became an enduring sore spot for the Biden administration. Now, you'd think it was a sore spot for them. You should take a look around. During his first term, President Trump had struck a deal with the Taliban that called for the removal of all U.S. troops, undermining the U.S.-backed Afghan government. Yeah, right, that's what happened. This is the Washington Post spinning it here. Remarkable, remarkable things. But in any case, they gave him 20 years. They could have given him life, but the charges that he was facing, and then the jury was kind of having none of it. They said, well, wait a minute. Gosh, we can't give him the maximum penalty. We're gonna have to give him a lighter penalty. Let's do that instead, shall we? Because that's who these people are. So he got 20 years, could be released, and then supervised release after that. The ISIS terrorist who was arrested over there, and he didn't get the maximum for the murder, the suicide attack. He was one of the key figures getting people in there. But he did not get the maximum because they got a bunch of Democrats on the jury over there, and Democrats are on the side of ISIS and not the side of the United States Marine Corps.
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0: We got about 1 minute. Woo-ha! Yeah. I this Hassan Piker guy who's the leader of the Democrat Party. Do we have this soundbite, Michael? I think we do. He said the United States is worse than Al-Qaeda. He's a terrorist. He's a Muslim terrorist. He wants Americans murdered. He thinks September 11th was great. And he said that again and again. Then he was asked about it, and he lied because he's a terrorist and a communist. Hassan Piker tells Axios, his pals at Axios, that you have the soundbite there, because I should let him say it himself if you want. So let's go to Hassan Piker talking to Axios, talking about what he thinks as a leading Democrat about the United States of America.
20: You once said that America is the top dog in terrorism.
21: Yes.
20: Do you think America then is worse than Al-Qaeda?
21: Pound for pound, as far as the number of deaths, yes, we have caused tremendous terror all around the world.
0: Mm-hmm. That's right. That's us. That's true, but you know, it was against communists and Islamists and Nazis and imperialists in Japan. That said, we're going around. It's horrible. Now, you're advocating ISIS and Al-Qaeda and Pol Pot and communist massacres of tens of millions of people. How many people has Islam liberated? Have you liberated people from tyranny, from subjugation? By the sword. You know, you got to do it by the sword. And then amazing. Pound for pound, we've caused tremendous terror. That's not the meaning of the word terror. These people are anti-American.
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22: Good morning. I'm Ed Donahue with an AP News Minute. Canadian Prime Minister Mark Carney is embracing the prospect of his country becoming the European Union's first associate member.
23: However, he did not mean for a closer alliance to create a new bloc that would rival the world's greatest powers.
24: In order to become a great power rival, only with better manners.
23: The remarks came after President Donald Trump suggested the proposed arrangement could be a hostile act and threatened heavy tariffs on Europe if he judged its intentions to be unfriendly. Trump's tariffs, demands for economic concessions, and repeated talk of making Canada the 51st state have driven Ottawa closer to Europe. Exactly what associate membership would mean remains to be negotiated. However, the two sides have already deepened ties in defense, energy, and critical materials. I'm Karen Shemas.
22: 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I'm Ed Donahue.
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28: A better life with Dr. Sanjay Gupta.
29: We all know that miserable feeling after eating a bad meal. Cramps, nausea. We tend to brush off food poisoning as a nuisance, but it may be a bigger deal than people realize. A new study by the World Health Organization estimates foodborne illnesses cause about 1.5 million deaths every year around the world. Now, the good news is a few simple habits in your own kitchen will go a long way. Cook your meat, obviously, poultry as well, eggs thoroughly. Wash your fruits and vegetables. Be careful with the riskier stuff. I'm talking about raw flour, unpasteurized dairy, undercooked shellfish. And here's one people often forget. Once food is cooked or cut, Don't leave it sitting out. Get it into the refrigerator within 2 hours. If you do get sick, the most important thing is to stay hydrated. If a fever or if your symptoms drag on more than a few days, then it's time to seek help. I'm Dr. Sanjay Gupta, helping you live a better life.
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0: Dr. Abdul is, he believes in opening our prisons, opening our borders, defunding the police, defunding ICE. He's a socialist. He knows the words by heart to the Cuban national anthem. If you got a pulse and a marginal desire for a better life, and you've read any history books, you know that socialism is for morons.
1: Socialism is for morons. Sure. That sums it up pretty well, I've got to say. Abdul Al-Sayed, he's a medical doctor, but he doesn't practice medicine because, you know, really he's on the kill people side of things. He does want to abolish ICE, an arms embargo on Israel. He wants to pack the Supreme Court. He wants no voter laws. You know, you show an ID. No, that would be all wrong. Wants to release criminals from prison all over the place. Thinks raising taxes on what he calls billionaires will solve a problem of some kind. It might be a psychological problem that he's got. And he wants Congress to codify in Congress, pass the law, Roe versus Wade, the abortion thing. God, they love baby death, don't they? Stealing money from other people, releasing criminals, abolishing law enforcement, and more abortions. It's the Democrat Party. They're savages. They're really kind of a third world gang at this point. We've got some audio that I want to get to, as you might imagine. And one of the Congresswoman Nancy Mace, who is, she can be on again, off again, fun, but she's, right now she's kind of on again fun. Nancy Mace touches off Firestorm for saying Lindsay Clancy, you know, the mother that strangled to death her three children and then threw herself out of a second-story window, which is not a sincere suicide attempt, is it? And, you know, cut her arm with a butter knife or something, then fell out of a second-story. You can't fall out of a second-story window. That does not demonstrate seriousness. But this is fun. Nancy Mace touches off Firestorm for saying Lindsay Clancy should be executed. She should be executed. She should get the death penalty. And she said, here's the next headline, ex-MAGA firebrand. It's got to be about Trump. Ex-MAGA firebrand says Lindsay Clancy deserves death penalty, quote, a public execution, end quote. And the news media is hysterical about this because they love killing babies and they don't like the death penalty because if you're a murderer, then you're on Team Democrat and they're on Team you. That's who they are. You could be Luigi Mangione. They're on you. They set up fan clubs. They raise money for him. They send him underwear. The Democrat Party is unwell. So Representative Nancy Mace calls for serial killer, called her a serial killer mom, Lindsay Clancy, to be publicly executed. This is kind of a fun story. She did murder her three children. It's a horrifying, horrible, terrible thing. But she had postpartum depression. I've never had that. I've having a couple of bad days here and there, but not like that, apparently. And here it is. Representative Nancy Mace, Republican of South Carolina, called for serial killer mom Lindsay Clancy, serial killer in quotation marks, to be publicly executed, calling it a warning to women not to kill their kids. Now, the thing is, the nine women on the jury that wanted to not convict her of anything serious, they said that this was a boost for feminism and for women everywhere to, as jurors, vote and push to not convict her of anything serious. That would be a message to women, too. That would be the Democrat Party's message to women, and that is kill, kill. Faster, pussycat, kill, kill. All right, so I've got some audio because Nancy Mace did an interview. The first one is TMZ, right? She did TMZ, an interview with TMZ, and it's kind of a remarkable story. Nancy Mace talking to TMZ about Lindsay Clancy, who murdered her three children, and now her lawyer, who seems to be an effective lawyer, is asking for a complete pardon, a full pardon, and all kinds of great. Even asked President Trump for a full pardon. President Trump could not pardon her if he wanted to. It's not a federal crime. It's a state crime that she was charged with. And as I think it's a federal crime to murder babies, too, but in different circumstances. Democrats want to keep it. And also, listen to this, because Congresswoman Nancy Mace was talking to TMZ, the kind of showbiz people, about Lindsay Clancy and the pardon and all that. And she used a bad word. She used the R word for people that are mentally limited, and TMZ beeped it out. Listen to this.
2: Back to Lindsey Clancy. Yeah. You saw that her attorney is asking Trump for a pardon, which he can't do. But just
3: which
2: when
3: is
2: you get
3: how it is, because he knows as an attorney in the state of Massachusetts, you can't ask for a federal pardon for a state case. I mean, it doesn't take a lawyer. I'm not even a lawyer. I didn't go to law school. It doesn't take a lawyer to figure that out. It was just a publicity stunt. I think it's nasty. It's ugly.
1: She used the R word. It's like a flame thing. It was it shows how stupid he is, that she might have said. And the reporter's like, whoa, you can't. There are words that we can't use because they've been burned. They've been burned by the left. You can call them mental. You can call them severely mentally ill Democrats, SMIDs. Should just call them SMIDs. That's good. But there it is. Now, Nancy Mace talking to TMZ on the death penalty for Lindsey Clancy, who the Democrats would run for the Senate if they could, because, you know, she speaks to the freedom of women to kill their children, which the Democrats support. Here's Nancy Mace.
3: Her children are dead. She should be dead, too.
2: You're saying she should be dead, too. So you think
3: she should get the death penalty. It should be public. It should be a public execution.
2: What would that look like? In your ideal world, you're saying she deserves a public execution.
3: Oh, absolutely. She killed her kids. She deserves nothing left.
2: Okay.
3: Three kids are dead.
1: Three kids are dead. She killed her kids. She murdered them. It's pretty gruesome stuff, strangling them. First, she strangled the first one while the other two watched. And I think she murdered the oldest one last, right? So the oldest one was watching and apparently screaming and yelling. And then said, "I'll get to you in a minute." And then she strangled her child. It's pretty appalling stuff. And the Democrats just shrugged. Look, I wasn't on the jury, and I didn't listen to days and days of. But Nancy Mace is a mother. She explained that she suffered from postpartum depression as well. And we used to execute people for particularly heinous crimes, particularly hideous crimes. And I got to think, if you assassinate Charlie Kirk, something like that, you should be eligible for the death penalty, crimes like that. You shot Donald Trump through the ear, just life in prison without the possibility of parole, former president, future president, things like that. And the Democrats say, no, let's let him go. Let's turn him over to Democrat Soros prosecutors. I got an update for you on that, too, out of Virginia. But here is Congresswoman Nancy Mace with TMZ on the public execution for Lindsey Clancy, who murdered her three children.
2: When you say public execution, spell that out for me.
3: It could be by a firearm. It could be electric chair. I don't really care. Not an
2: You'd
3: injection.
2: Like to see that.
3: Yeah,
2: you'd like to see someone get.
3: I would 100% be. I well, she.
2: You'd like to see
3: kids.
2: Lindsey Clancy get the
3: killer.
2: Electric chair in front of a crowd of people.
3: She should get the electric chair. She should get the death penalty. It should be public. It should be a warning to women everywhere. You don't kill your kids.
1: Well, see, that's where you lost the Democrats right there. They can't countenance talk like that. That's too tough. That's it. So she wants public education. And what, you know, firing squad, but she had firing squad. Utah, they did a firing squad not too terribly long ago. And electric chair, bring back old Sparky, you know. And I'm not sure that I actually agree with her that she deserves the death penalty. But it sounds like, you know, if you find her guilty of, it should be first-degree murder, not second-degree murder. She had postpartum depression. I think more than half of mothers do, don't they? And the Democrats say, well, you know, if we establish the precedent this time around, then we kind of make it okay going forward. Pretty remarkable stuff. So when you say, and spell that out, and the TMZ reporter sounds like maybe he's being deliberately clueless, but being pretty clueless. Electric chair, maybe on the mall in Washington, and I don't think, I'm joking mostly. But the fact is she did a very, very bad thing. Democrats are doing everything they can, including the jurors. The Democrats on the jury are doing everything they can to make sure that the punishment is as light as it can possibly be. Nancy Mace taking issue with that. And then there was a kind of an amusing moment, because Nancy Mace, on account of this, was invited to come on to go on CNN and sit down with Wolf Blitzer, who's, he gave up on everything long ago. But CNN invited Nancy Mace on to talk about this. And Wolf Blitzer and Nancy Mace talking about Clancy and the murders and maybe the death penalty.
4: Before I let you go, Congresswoman, another sensitive issue. I want to ask you about some comments you made on the Lindsey Clancy trial. She was charged, as we all know, with murdering her three little children. But the case ended with a mistrial. You know, she says she should face a... You now say she should face a public execution. What's the motivation behind such an extreme suggestion?
1: That's extreme.
5: Well, to deter other people from murdering and killing their kids.
1: That's what, you know, jail is for. That's what execution, death penalty for, is punishment and as a deterrence and like that. And Wolf is confused, and he's reading the teleprompter. And, oh, another sensitive subject because they've just been hitting her with some other thing. You're a Republican. You go on, they attack you at CNN. And Wolf Blitzer, amazing stuff. And this is good. Wolf Blitzer, one more thing, and then he apparently doesn't know who he's talking to. It sounded like this.
5: If this case had happened in South Carolina, Wolf, she would have likely faced a firing squad because that's what the death penalty can serve up in South Carolina. There are millions of women out there that have had postpartum, and they don't go murdering their children. And I think that is an important conversation to have about the available resources for women who've had postpartum. I had it with my second child. It is a serious condition. But that is not an excuse for killing your children. It is an explanation, but it is not an excuse.
4: Congresswoman Nancy Mace, thanks so much for joining us.
1: Nancy Mace, thanks for joining us. I think it was misspelled in the teleprompter, or she just wanted to be Nancy Pelosi. Is that what it is? And I got a Pelosi obsession thing going on there. Something like that. She's calling for the death penalty, and the Democrats are all against it, and that means the news media is all against it. But I repeat myself, just amazing. All right, we have more amazing stuff. In fact, the AI, I've got the latest AI update for you. And before we get to that, let's go back to the telephones, Michael. Let's go to Bob calling from, let's go to Bob calling from Tacoma Park, Maryland. Bob, you're on the Chris Plante Show.
6: A good late morning, Senor Plante. I think it's really harsh of you to keep using this murder word. You keep calling her a murderer. Uh-huh. It's not fair. She's a Democrat.
1: Uh-huh.
6: And she was a medical professional.
1: Uh-huh.
6: And she was performing postnatal abortions on her on her children.
1: Well, you know, they just need to change the terminology and they'll make everything okay again, right, Bob?
6: We just did.
1: Yo, see, you just did it right there. See how easy this is? Do you have a career in politics, Bob? Because that was pretty good. You did that very naturally.
6: No, rewriting the dictionary is actually something that I find the most terrifying in our current reality.
1: Yeah.
6: I'm making fun of it because it scares me so badly, actually.
1: Yeah.
6: So,
1: manipulation of language.
6: But I feel like satire is impossible now.
1: It's true. That's true. They made, and I talk about this all the time. We play clips from Mel Brooks movies and Monty Python movies and shows, and all this stuff used to be hilarious comedy that we laughed out loud at. And the Democrats have made it all real and made it normal, haven't they?
6: They certainly have. It's like living in an absurdist play and a dystopian sci-fi novel all at the same time.
1: It really is. And it's the left, and they, you know, George Orwell warned us about these people, and here they are. And the manipulation of language is key to everything, Bob. It really is. Manipulation of words, and they change the meaning of words all the time, don't they?
6: They do. It's terrifying. They changed vaccine. They changed the meaning of, the list is long. I don't want to act like I don't have an example at hand, but it's actually such an ongoing practice.
1: Well, terrorism, just take terrorism. And that's, you know, we're the greatest terrorists in the United States because wars have been started against us and we have crushed tyrants around the world. So we're the biggest terrorists in the world, according to Hassan Piker, who's there with Abdul El-Sayed. Campaigning with him. He's a doctor like Che Guevara, but doesn't practice medicine like Che Guevara because they prefer death to life. They're not wellness people. They're organ harvesters. It's remarkable stuff. Bob, you know, just try to keep laughing for now at least, because it's going to get crazier.
7: You keep using that word. I don't think it means what you think it means.
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15: The midterms are almost here, and Republicans could be in deep trouble. Polls show Democrats leading in key races. Tonight, Rob Finnerty on Newsmax reveals the growing threat from the DSA and the radical left. With less than 60 days to go, Finnerty says it's time for the GOP to hit the panic button. The House may go, and control of the Senate is up for grabs. 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Tallarico, El Sayed, AOC, Bernie Sanders. Finnerty reveals President Trump's secret plan to fight back. 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

0: All right, we have returned. And I've still got a lot. I got to get into the AI apocalypse because I love the AI apocalypse. Democrats creating panic wherever they go, rioting, looting, the usual. And these Democrats, they love this Abdul El-Sayed. They love him. They all love him. All the Democrats, they came out to express their adoration for this anti-American third world varmint, you know, from Michigan. Aren't they something? Let's go back to the telephones, Michael. Let's go to Tim, calling from Plainfield, Illinois. Tim, you're on the Chris Plant Show. Tim.
1: Besides you and maybe a couple people on Newsmax, why aren't they Republicans shouting from the mountaintop, reminding Americans, if you vote for these idiots, you're going to have open borders, you're going to have the funding of the police, you're going to have abortion on demand, you're going to have higher taxes, you know, you're going to really, they're basically voting for communist socialists. I don't hear the Republicans doing that as much. I know you have, and I know Rob's on Newsmax have done it, and that Jesse Waters, but Republicans should be spending tons of money just getting that word out to Americans.
0: Well, yeah, and all they have to do is show videotape of the Democrats saying out loud what they believe and let it run for 60-second ads and 30-second ads. I agree with you. You know, the problem, of course, Tim, is that, and I've been talking about this for years, is that the Republicans don't know how to communicate a message. I don't know why that is all these years later. And they haven't even hired me yet, but they should hire me and maybe Rob Finnerty or something from Newsmax to come in and explain to them, well, here's what you need to be saying, because this is real, it's true, it's what they say. All you have to do is quote them, right? And that's all I do.
1: Chris, totally agree. And you do it well. It's just we need more voices, because do they really know what they're voting for? But all the smoke screens of the Democrats and the media, and I repeat myself, right?
0: Yeah, that's right. Yeah, that's exactly right. Tim, you're right. Every time I hear this, I think, you know, we should start a company. The thing is, I give it to them for free, and so does Rob Finnerty on Newsmax. Give it to them for free, and the Republican politicians are just not good at communicating.
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4: With another ARN News update, I'm Leah Brandon. Alabama death row inmate Jeffrey Lee scheduled to be executed tonight by lethal injection. He was convicted in the killings of Jimmy Ellis and Elaine Thompson during a 1998 robbery in Dallas County. A jury decided he should get life in prison, but a judge overrode that decision and gave him the death penalty. Lee says he shouldn't be put to death.
5: First and foremost, I feel like I should be on death row because I'm one of the ones that got judicial override. And so mindset that I shouldn't even be on death row. And so I've been living that way for 26 years.
4: He was also found guilty of the attempted murder of a third person. Job seekers near Geneva County will have an opportunity to meet with potential employers next week. The Alabama Department of Human Resources holding a job fair at the Geneva County Farm Center September 22nd. It's happening between 10 a.m. and 2 p.m. I'm Leah Brandon.
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8: The Army has unveiled a new marketing campaign entitled Field Tested, which aims to promote the benefits of military training in a real-world environment. The Vice Chief of Staff of the Army, General Christopher Leneve, recently discussed the approach on Fox and Friends Weekend.
9: It's our ultimate office space. It talks about the grit of being a soldier, what it's like to be part of a team, what it's like to be part of a family.
8: General Leneve added that the skills learned in the Army translate well to later in life.
9: Every single day, challenging yourself, pushing yourself, that's what the whole campaign's about.
8: The Sergeant Major of the Army, Michael Weimer, added,
10: you're going to be so resilient and just a better version of you.
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9: We think we can give people more opportunities than any other institution.
8: Kevin Uritsky, Fox.
11: I'm Dan Loney with Your Money Now. While employment remains fairly strong in the U.S., employment in the chip sector is hitting a roadblock. New data from McKinsey and the SCMI Foundation shows that the U.S. faces a shortage of up to 157,000 semiconductor workers by the end of the decade. This comes at a time when chip companies may need to slow down anyway due to concerns around AI. Clear Lake Capital is acquiring an even bigger position in England's Chelsea Football Club. It'll be buying the minority stakes of L.A. Dodgers owner and Guggenheim Partners CEO Mark Walter, as well as the team's chairman, Todd Boehly. Each are about 12.8%. Now, that'll give Clear Lake full control of the club with more than 85% ownership. Wall Street stocks are higher so far in the session. The Dow Industrial Average is up by more than 350 points. The NASDAQ is up by more than 400. West Texas crude continuing to pull back, down more than 1% at $100 a barrel. And that is your money now.
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0: All right, we back. You see this Stephen A. Smith guy? He's a sports guy, I guess. And the respect for him is so outsized to his contribution. It's extraordinary. In fact, now, Michael, now that I've gone this far, we've got a couple of sound bites of Stephen A. Smith, a sports commentator, who for some reason has come into the fold as some great thinker. He's not. And as if it matters to anybody who he would want to see running for president of the United States, it's embarrassing. But Stephen A. Smith said, you know, there's a Democrat governor in Pennsylvania that he thinks maybe should be the guy, Josh Shapiro. Josh Shapiro is Jewish. You may not have known that were it not for the fact that last year, Democrat Israel hater anti-Semite named Cody Allen Ballmer firebombed with Molotov cocktails the governor's mansion in Harrisburg, Pennsylvania, it was during Passover, right? And they just had their Seder dinner and went upstairs in the governor's mansion. And then this Democrat firebombed the governor's mansion, burned it up real good, the family inside, Jewish holidays and the Seder dinner. And then the Democrats came and firebombed them like the Nazi fascists of yesteryear. And here is Stephen A. Smith saying because it's important what he thinks, who ought to be the Democrat nominee for president of the United States. Listen to this.
1: My favorite in terms of who I think is most qualified for the job based on their record is Josh Shapiro, governor of Pennsylvania.
0: I'm going to start talking like
1: whip,
0: that.
1: Absolutely successful at his job.
0: They love whips.
1: Very popular elected official governing the state of Pennsylvania, works for the Republican legislature, and gets the damn job done.
0: The damn job. I had what is this like? Sanford and Son. What's all this about? Just crazy. I'm going to start talking like that. Michael, do you think I should start talking like that? And now here's Stephen A. Smith with his opinion on the. And here is Josh Shapiro. The problem is the Democrats are all Israel-hating, Jew-hating, anti-Semites who have been terrorizing Jews on campuses and don't wear a Star of David and don't wear a yarmulke and don't identify yourself as Jewish because the Democrats are coming after you. And here's Stephen A. Smith with his brilliant political insight.
1: His problem is very simple.
0: What?
1: I do not believe the American people will vote for a Jewish individual and Democrats. Put them in office for
0: Democrats.
1: The presidency of the United States of America.
0: Firebombing.
1: In the general election.
0: Democrats.
1: Never mind that he's opposed Netanyahu, the prime minister of Israel. Never
0: which
1: mind
0: is an endorsement.
1: That he's
0: forced
1: two-state solution.
0: Two-state.
1: Never mind that he has spoken out against these issues, although he supports Israel. I don't think America will put a Jewish individual in office.
0: That's why he was firebombed, because he supports Israel. He's for a two-state solution. A two-state solution existed on October 7th. They had their own government, their own land, their own

0: 5 miles of Mediterranean seafront property with the sunset view. They had their elections. They elected a terror group that then committed a massacre, a horrific, insane massacre. And here's Stephen A. Smith, because he America, and then the indictment is America, not the Democrat Party, the anti-Semites. But I'll give him a half an ounce of credit here, because he does say that the anti-Semitism is being driven, he says, like largely by the left or something. And there might be three guys on a mountaintop somewhere, in addition to the Democrats across the country, that have turned into fascists when it comes to Jews and Israel. Here's Stephen A. Smith.
1: And with the fomenting and the proliferation of anti-Semitism in this country, particularly over the last year, on the left, with the progressive especially, there is no way I think it will happen for him. And boy, do I hope I'm wrong.
0: On that, you're not. And it's the first thing you've ever been right about. You must have seen it someplace else, maybe listen to my show for a minute or something. But isn't that amazing? Yeah, particularly on the left. And he's like, oh, yeah, that's you don't know where that came from. It's all on the Democrat Party. And three guys on a mountaintop someplace else. Just ridiculous. Ridiculous clowns. They love the anti-Semites. In fact, let's go to the loving of the anti-Semites, because let's go to number eight. Because Abdul El-Sayed was on Capitol Hill yesterday meeting with Democrats, who even their Jews hate the Jews these days. It's the Democrats. Elizabeth Warren, who is not a Native American, not an American Indian, but she lied at Harvard for decades, and they paid her millions of dollars to be a fake Indian. She's like a cigar store Indian in the Senate. They should have a wooden carving of her in the like statuary hall, don't you think, of being an Indian with a thing and holding cigars or something. Just amazing. No, sometimes a cigar is just a cigar. And Elizabeth Warren talking about Abdul El-Sayed and how much she loves Abdul El-Sayed, who would also be inclined to firebomb the Jewish governor's mansion in Pennsylvania.
2: Here's a man. He talks every day about the high cost that American families are facing.
0: Talking
2: it's the life he's lived.
0: Yeah, that's right, right. It's right. It's the cost of living, as he talks about it. And it's so good. And squealing like a demon. Democrat Senator Chris Murphy, who is not on the side of the United States of America, loves Abdul El-Sayed.
3: Abdul is somebody who's not afraid to talk about the ways that both our politics and our economy is corrupt. And I applaud him for that.
0: Our economy is corrupt and our politics are corrupt, said one of the corrupt politicians. Democrat Senator, nobody ever heard of, named Gary Peters. Gary Peters, he loves Abdul El-Sayed.
4: He's a really a great, strong candidate. He certainly showed that to everybody. It's clear that Abdul has wind in his sails right now. I think now it's just a question of how strong that wind is.
0: Yeah, the wind comes from ancient Persia. They're about to invade Greece because that's the wind in his sails. I apologize to the Persian people. He's not Persian. He's nothing to kind. He's from Michigan. Absolutely amazing stuff. Yeah, he's got wind in his sails. They don't care whether he's an absolute like goose-stepping Nazi. If he's a Democrat, they'll take the seat because he'll vote with them pretty much every time. Delete, pretty much. He'll vote with them every time because, you know, that's who they are. Abdul El-Sayed, what does he believe? Because, you know, if you do really well in the United States, you must be punished.
5: I'm looking for billionaires to pay their fair share mm-hmm. by taxing their wealth. Yeah, so if you're a billionaire in this country, you probably should be worried.
0: Yeah, clever idea. Class warfare, race warfare, ethnic warfare, tribal warfare. All those billionaires are going to pay for everything. And if you're stupid enough to believe that, then by all means, vote Democrat. I got to tell you, every conservative in the country has to go out and vote this year. Otherwise, we're all going to be speaking Swahili in another 16 months. Just amazing stuff. And what is so those don't billionaires got to look out for them? Abdul El-Sayed, socialist medicine.
6: Medicare for all would literally guarantee you from cradle to grave all the health care you need and all the medication you need.
0: And all the medication, and it will literally guarantee you somebody else will pay for everything for you. Those billionaires, there are about 12 of them, and they're going to pay for 330 million people. I think there are a couple thousand of them. And they're going to, honestly, the government would spend it on the first day. Everything they stole would be gone before lunchtime. Medicare for all. That's okay. Just move to Canada. It's right there. You can buy an overcoat. It'll be okay. Abdul Said, and he wants to defund law enforcement, especially federal law enforcement. and especially when it comes to illegal alien gang members flowing into the country by the millions. Got to get rid of ICE.
7: I just want to be clear. ICE can't be reformed. ICE can't be retrained. ICE needs to be abolished.
0: The Democrat Party can't be reformed. The Democrat Party can't be trained. The Democrat Party needs to be abolished. We need to start over again with this. It needs to go the way of the Bull Moose Party, because this party is not a part of our country anymore, not a part of our culture anymore. It's an invasion. The Democrat Party is an invasion force that's here to fundamentally transform America. And even Barack Obama never said for the better, just said fundamentally transform America. And Hassan Piker, just amazing. He said the United States is worse than Al-Qaeda. And that's his close personal buddy. Remarkable stuff. All right, with that said, let's go to the AI apocalypse now, because this is the Democrat Party's big selling point. They want everyone to be, they're terrorists. They're trying to terrorize the whole country. And when I say they're terrorists, I mean they created the White Knights of the Ku Klux Klan and the Students for a Democratic Society and the Symbionese Liberation Army and the Jonestown death cult. What were they called? What church were they? That's the Democrat Church, I think they're called. They've created, name a terrorist group in the history of the United States. They're almost all left-wing terror groups, kidnapping, robbing armored cars, killing police, escaping from prison, going to Cuba. They're pretty much all communist left-wing terror groups. And, you know, long before September 11th, the practice of hijacking, this has been erased from history, too, because the left and information dominance, the Democrats and information dominance, hijacking airplanes started, where did it start? Hijacking planes to go to Cuba by leftists in the United States when you could still get on an airplane, just walk on with a pistol on your belt. Like in the Steve McQueen movie, Bullet, at the end, a great movie, at the end of Bullet, you know, the green Mustang fastback and all that. And at the end of the movie, Steve McQueen is chasing the bad guys, goes to the airport in San Francisco, walks onto an airplane, I think it's a Boeing 707, thanks to the patriarchy, and he goes in and people are just allowed to carry guns on planes back then, 1968 or whatever, and he goes on the airplane, and the bad guy's on the airplane, and the bad guy sitting in a seat just pulls out his gun and starts shooting, because there are no magnetometers, no checking for any of that. But never mind that. Let's go to the AI apocalypse. They want to, and I had several other today who want to do away with firearms. Well, Abdul al-Sayed wants to do away with the Second Amendment, too, and then the First Amendment. Once they take away the Second Amendment, then without fear, they can take away everybody, all other rights, everybody's rights. Here is Bernie the Bolshevik Sanders, who honeymooned in the USSR and the Soviet Union. And he's talking about AI, and he wants it to be really frightening because he's a left-wing radical, and the communists murdered more than 100 million people in the 20th century, and they're looking to, along with China, seize power and dominate the world in the 21st century. You think 100 million dead was a big deal? Just give them a chance, because they're really revved up now. Here's Bernie the Bolshevik.
8: I would hope very much that the President of the United States and President Xi of China, when they meet in the very near future, can sit down and negotiate an agreement banning, for example, superintelligence.
0: I think that's a great movement for the Democrats, banning superintelligence. This is, well, there's no danger of that involving you, Bernie the Bolshevik. But they want to, this is an AI thing, superintelligence. And the left just came out yesterday, and they're all singing from the same sheet music, which I think might be a Bazooka Joe comic at the bottom. But, yeah, we got to stop superintelligence. And let me just say, when I heard this yesterday, I was like, well, these are just the people to do it, aren't they? And because the world is going to be destroyed and everybody in it killed. And then the dead lawyers are going to file class action lawsuits against everybody. Had that audio a day before yesterday. Now, that's Bernie and his. We've got a ban and Xi Jinping, Xi Jinping. Ricochet Rabbit is coming to Washington next week and going to meet with Trump, of course. And they're going to bring in all these AI executives and sit down with Xi Jinping. There are rumors out of China that Xi Jinping is physically unwell these days. And they're commies, so they're not talking about it. But there are people looking at him, and they'll lie about it when asked. But there are people looking at him saying, hey, Xi looks like he's got, monkeypox or something. Maybe he's got COVID 4.0. There are reports, news reports out of there, saying that he's looking physically shaky and wobbly. But he's coming to the United States, to Washington, next year. And you got to remember, Bernie Sanders is out there telling us that the threat is so great, everyone's going to die, we have to stop it. Let's go back to Bernie Sanders in 2020, 6 years ago, when there was a different apocalypse looming that the Democrats had to steal all your stuff for.
9: The scientists are telling us
0: that
9: if we don't act incredibly boldly within the next 6-7 years, there will be irreparable damage done, not just to Nevada, not just to Vermont or Massachusetts, but to the entire world.
0: The entire world.
9: Joe said it right. This is an existential threat.
0: That's right. He's talking about climate change. All right. And now here we are 6 or 7 years later, because that was 2020. It's now 2026. I know Democrats sometimes try to follow along. And here we are 6-7 years later. It's about to be soon enough 2027. And it will be irreparable. And he hasn't talked about it in years. These hysterians, they drop these poison grenades in the conversation and then they walk away. Aren't they amazing? Bernie Sanders in 2020, just amazing. Ro Khanna, California Democrat, he's out there, and he's terrified by AI. We're all going to die.
10: We need to see how we can stop superintelligence, how we can stop self-improving AI, and what we need to do to have federal regulation. It's a huge safety risk. And as a representative from Silicon Valley, I'm very concerned.
0: He's a representative from Silicon Valley, and he's very concerned, and we're going to have to stop superintelligence. And the Democrats have just the people to do that. Ted Lieu was another Ro Khanna in the House of Representatives, of course. Another Democrat, California lefty, House of Representatives, Ted Lieu.
11: The rapid advancement of AI sped up this conversation where now you have actual harm happening to companies and to people.
0: Show it to me. They come out and they said everybody's going to die and there's actual harm happening right now, and they never have to show anyone any proof of anything. Just amazing stuff. A Democrat in the House named Chris DeLuzio, he's very concerned, and apparently AI is all Trump's fault.
12: I think the president needs to change his mind about being willing to put up AI safety and AI guardrails. This is a potential national emergency.
0: It's a potential national emergency. It's not now, but if you listen to the Democrats, it'll be Danang Dick Blumenthal, Democrat senator, the guy who faked going to Vietnam over and over again. Remember him? Danang Dick's very concerned about AI.
13: These new models are scary. We're dealing here.
0: Be afraid.
13: Real peril, not science fiction.
0: Peril.
13: And so there should be an urgency. We should not break for any kind of recess without dealing with AI.
0: Yeah, no reason. Everybody has to stay there. And then, you know, the South African AI expert David Sacks, played him yesterday. I love his take on this. Listen to David Sacks out of South Africa.
14: They want a World Health Organization for AI. They basically want AI governance to be done by some sort of globalist body. What we believe is that responsibility starts at home. Let's look first and foremost to the AI companies that are actually developing the technology.
0: That seems like a good idea. Be reasonable, rational adults. It's technology. We're creating it. We control it. It doesn't control us. The Democrats are fear-mongering mental dwarves. Can you say dwarves? Do you have to say little people? Maybe they're mental little people. Just amazing. Fear. What are we going to do? It's the AI apocalypse.
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2: 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Reuters Institute says we're now one of the top news brands in the nation. 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

0: There is a hearing on Capitol Hill today with the WNBA boss. And they stumped her. How do you think they stumped her? She's the big boss, WNBA commissioner, Kathy Engelbert. Engelbert, like Engelbert Humperdinck. if she married Engelbert Humperdinck, her name would be. But there is a Republican congressman from Indiana named Congressman Marlon Stutzman. And Stutzman stumped the WNBA commissioner, Kathy Engelbert Humperdinck, because he asked her what she thinks is a trick question, but isn't. And you know what the trick question is? That stumped her. What is a woman? And you know, women, he used plural. He said, how does the WNBA, the Women's National Basketball Association, the word women is the W at the beginning of it, or women's with a Z, I think. How does the WNBA define women for purposes of, just amazing, of Article 13, Section 1 of its collective bargaining agreement? The lawmaker asked the woman. She said, well, the WNBA really has no definition at all of women. And then why can't Freedom Cantor play in the WNBA? He says he's a woman. You guys don't have a definition of woman, he says.
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2: I'm Ed Donahue with an AP News Minute. In a court filing, a top official at Washington's Kennedy Center said he closed the Performing Arts Center temporarily because of acute risks to public safety resulting from continued structural deterioration of the aging building. Matt Floca says the Kennedy Center will be closed for at least 7 days. The Kennedy Center board, aligned with President Trump, voted to close it after an attempt to add the president's name to the building was rejected by a judge. This is House Minority Leader Hakeem Jeffries.
3: I'm confident that one way or the other, whether it's legislatively or whether it's legally in the courts, we're going to stop the president from another vanity project and waste of taxpayer resources in the context of the Kennedy Center.
2: Ohio Democratic Congresswoman Joyce Beatty, who is a member of the Kennedy Center board, went to court to try to prevent the Kennedy Center's closure. More information at apnews.com. I'm Ed Donahue.
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8: A pair of 1-0 teams meet in tonight's NFL Thursday night matchup. It's the Bills hosting the Lions. The Bills under first-year head coach Joe Brady going head-to-head with the Lions and coach Dan Campbell.
9: You know, I know Joe Brady very well. You know, that's a heck of a start there. Can't say enough about this quarterback. You know, he's a catalyst for them.
8: Bills QB Josh Allen coming off a 4-touchdown performance in Buffalo's Week 1 win in Houston. The Texans this week will visit the Bengals. Concern over Cincy QB Joe Burrow. He missed practice with a back injury yesterday, but Burrow says he will play this weekend. Also Sunday, the Steelers visit the Patriots. New England running back Travion Henderson, who missed the opener with an ankle injury, is back practicing and hopeful to return. And baseball, there is a new leader in the American League Central. The Guardians beat the White Sox 6-3 and now lead Chicago by a half game with 11 days left in the season. I'm Matt McCoy.
10: It's Fox Wheels. Slates.
11: Slates Auto is expected to begin delivering its first electric vehicles to market by the end of September that costs half the average of a new car, starting at about $25,000. Slates' new customizable compact pickup that's smaller than a Ford Maverick can also be configured into an SUV without all of the bells and whistles. Standard features on the Slate EV: heat, AC, and roll-up windows, no radio or infotainment system, rear-wheel drive, 181 horsepower, 0 to 60 in 8 seconds, a top speed of 90, and 205 miles of range. The Michigan-based company targeting buyers who don't want all the bells and whistles, just simplicity, and an affordable electric truck that they can make their own. Slate is also taking a different approach by avoiding dealerships and selling directly to customers. It cites 10,000 pre-orders for the EV so far. That's Fox Wheels. I'm Jeff Manasso, Fox News.
12: In grief, we need to have it witnessed.
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12: 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It's not who I am, but it's part of how God is shaping me, to integrate that. And then to make meaning. The fifth is really significant. How will I make meaning of this?
13: Hear more at familyminute.org.
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0: River Region Sports. Hope you're having a great afternoon. Once again, it's warm. We're kind of used to that, though, right? Wow. Well, we'll make it. We'll make it. We're getting, technically we're in the weekend as far as football is concerned. We've got NFL game tonight. We've got a college game tonight. And to be honest, I'm not even sure who's playing. I haven't spent the time looking these things up. But we're looking forward to a lot of big games, and we've got several of them, particularly in the SEC. Thank God for the SEC, or we would not have nearly as many decent games. By the way, I looked it up. Syracuse and Pitt is the college football game on ESPN tonight, 6:30 our time. Hey, there's a good one tomorrow night, Houston and Texas Tech Big 12, but not tonight, I don't think. I'm sure you'll watch it, or you're going to watch that NFL game, and I'm trying to remember who that is. I want to say it's Buffalo and Detroit. I think Buffalo's playing their first game in their new stadium tonight, if I'm not mistaken. So I guess you could say congratulations to them for that. Yeah, the Lions and Bills tonight, but it's on Amazon. You got to have Prime, Amazon Prime, if you want to watch it. So there you go. All right, what do we got going on today? Well, we got a couple of guests. Certainly one of those is Mike Tankersley. He's with us every Thursday. We look forward to seeing what he's got on his mind, and I'm sure he's got a lot on his mind. And then we have Rosie Langello, who I haven't spoken to on this show. I spoke to her last Saturday down in Troy. She was handling the sideline duties for ESPN's broadcast, and I was kind of giving her a hard time. I mean, you never come on my show. You go on everybody else's show, but Joey. She said, well, you haven't called me. So I called her, and I said, okay, well, we're going to have you on this week if you can come. Now, here's the deal. She does a webcast, I don't even know what you call it. I guess it's a webcast that they go over local sports and whatnot. So we'll look forward to talking to Rosie. We may only have her for a few minutes. But we may try. I don't know. We'll see how that works out. We got a lot of news in store for you today, and we're going to get into the LSU Ole Miss game a little bit. I wrote a column today. Actually, I started it last night, finished it this morning, and it's part of our weekly press picks, which. If you haven't noticed, Rosie's leading. She's well in front of everybody this year. So congratulations to her. I was going to mention that to her when we get her on the air here. But anyway, I wrote a column, and the column basically talks about the hype. And look, I've been around a long time, and I remember hype like nobody else. I mean, I pay attention to that sort of thing. And part of the reason is because I'm an anticipation guy. When it comes to Christmas, I enjoy the days leading up to Christmas than the actual day of Christmas. Why? There's something for me that says, well, it's fixed to be over. You've got your Christmas day. Is the calendar's going to turn to the 26th. It's going to be over. At least leading up to Christmas, I've got something to look forward to. Now, granted, that's a childish way of looking at life. I still do that. But I'm like, hey, this game is just it's going overboard. I think it's organic. I think it's kind of happening naturally. I think. This is my question, though. Are we really seeing the true essence of what's going on here? The hatred, the people turning on each other, all that kind of stuff. What is it about this game that seems to be more hyped? Is it the hatred? Is it the anger? Is that what it is? Because I know Ole Miss people really are upset with Lane Kiffin. But are you more upset, Ole Miss fans, than, say, Tennessee fans back in, what was it, 2007? when they pelted him with all kind of stuff? I'm just asking. Oh, it wasn't 2007. That doesn't sound right. I think I'm a little later than that. But anyway, point I'm making is this. You've got this game that is a regular season game. It's not going to decide anything other than just happiness for one of the two teams. And even in the case of LSU, I don't even know that they're – I mean, yeah, they want to win, but I don't think they're going to lose any sleep over it. I mean, I shouldn't say that. But I'm just kind of looking at it from a standpoint of where does this rank? Is this game the only reason why we are paying a lot of attention to this game is because of Lane Kiffin, right? I'm just kind of curious as to what, you know, we're sitting here in Alabama. We got two big games here in the state of Alabama. Two games that, no, they're not going to get the national press. Well, one of them would have had half the game was featured a team that showed a pulse in Florida State. But, I mean, Florida-Auburn is – I am anticipating that. And the sad thing is that game is being played at the same time as LSU Ole Miss. So, I don't know. I'm just trying to look at this and try to say, hey, you know what? Let's just take it for what it is. Let's don't make too much out of it, even though it already has been. And what do we get yesterday? What do we get yesterday? We get news that the quarterback for LSU may not play. May not play. You see what I'm saying here? It's just adding to whatever. Sam Levitt, doubtful on the injury report. He didn't work out yesterday. Now, this is from CBS Sports. Levitt did not appear to be injured in last week's win over Louisiana Tech. Rebounded from a three-interception first half, 366 total yards, four touchdowns. LSU only led Louisiana Tech by a single possession at halftime, result of a turnover field first two quarters. Now, Landon Clark, supposedly the backup quarterback, he transferred from, wait for it, Elon College. Hey, Trinidad Chambliss, same thing, right? Small school? Yeah. Anyway, and the reason he has come off the bench in the last two games, and which are both blowouts, and played. So that's why the assumption is being made, if indeed we have a change at quarterback for LSU going into this game, he's the guy. But what does that do for everything else? By the way, I was going to check this. The point spread now, I think it dropped by a point and a half. I'm going to scan down here. I should have looked at this already. But I've had too many things going on. It opened, I think it's 6. It got bet down lower than that. Hang on, I'm still scrolling. Just hang with me. In fact, I noticed that one or two of the places it did not. I'm sorry, it did not open it. It opened with Ole Miss as the favorite by point. It went to LSU as the favorite, somewhere in the neighborhood of 3 to 4 to 5 points, depending on your favorite choice of betting house. It is now at 2.5 in some places, so it has dropped a couple of points after this announcement. I don't have a total, so don't ask me. But if I were a betting man, and I'm not, I take the under. I think, and it's hard to say because Ole Miss defensively has not looked that great. How important is it that Levitt is on the field? I think it's very important. I think he's been a big part of LSU's resurgence on offense. He gives them a look, or has so far, that they really haven't had in a while. He's able to run the football. He does it pretty well. And that's why I think that gives them the edge. But now that he's not playing, well, I say that. If he's not playing, does that change things? I want to say yes. And see, here's the problem. We got people out there saying this is all a ruse. He's going to play. This is just another one of those things that Kiffin likes to do. He likes to get into people's head. Well, I'll just say this. If he does play, and I think this is all up to the conference as to how they handle this. There's no rule saying you can't put somebody in the doubtful position. And by the way, the weekly report that comes out that the SEC requires for all conference games, you have to put out your list of players who are either out, doubtful, questionable. Maybe you've got a player or two that's been out. You have to put them in there as well and say they're returning. The SEC is the only league that requires that for conference games, and we all know why. I mean, why do they do it for the NFL? For the betting aspect of it. Doubtful is one of those deals where you figure he won't play. Now, they can come back Friday, tomorrow. They can come back Saturday morning and say he's now questionable, which my prediction is that's what they'll do. They're going to come back and say, well, we think he might be questionable now. And the reason you do that is because you don't want to pay a huge fine, which I think is over $100,000 or some ridiculous number. It's not that much, but it's a lot. If you are leading your opponent on with information that is incorrect. So what are we looking at? What is the expectation here? You figure that? I mean, yeah. This is where we are. This is where we are. All right. Other news, and this comes from Washington, D.C. The Protect College Sports Act clears another hurdle. Three procedural votes in the Senate today. Only needing a simple majority of 51 votes, it got it. There's still voting going on, but lawmakers are targeting a final vote for Wednesday or Thursday of next week. 74 yay votes in the first procedural motion. Here was interesting something. Tommy Tuberville, who represents the state of Alabama, flipped his vote from no to yes this time. Now, I did read this. Let me see if I can find it. There had been some questions regarding this business about the changing conferences ruling in this. Let me read this from Ross Dellinger. Lawmakers eyeing key changes into the expansion provision in the Protect College Sports Act to provide more flexibility to move conferences. The charge reduces the independent probationary period from 5 to 3 years and terminates the concept after 6 years. So in other words, this is not going to be a deal after 6 years. Once the vote is passed, once the vote is approved. I'm even surprised that they're giving it 3 years. Now, two things to keep in mind here as I read that statement or read that information. I am of the opinion we're going to go to a 24-team playoff next year. The SEC and the Big Ten are going to make requirements of that, and they're going to get their way. And then they'll play it for 2 years. There's two of your 6 years right there. What about the next four? Well, it's going to take a while to get everything lined up to make it happen. And in the meantime, a lot of other things may happen in Congress. They're going to try to block it. There are certain people who do not want that to happen. I don't think they can. But I think this is lining up for a 20, 31, or 32 new setup in college football. that will have increased sizes of both the Big Ten and the SEC. They move on to their own and do their thing, and then they play each other in the playoff. I think that's going to happen. I can see where the SEC would expand to 24, 28 teams. I know you're saying, oh, please tell me no. Well, hang on a minute. It's going to be like the NFL, the AFC and the NFC. I think the SEC may go to a more traditional lineup, what they had before. I think you'll see if it let's just say it's 24 teams. You're going to have 12 and 12, and the SEC will have these teams in one side and these teams in the other. And you're going to go back to seeing Florida and Auburn play. You're going to go back to seeing, I don't know. I mean, right now, Alabama and LSU, I don't think they're scheduled to play next year. I may be wrong about that. I don't have it in front of me. I guess I could pull it up. But the point is, you want those games back. And it's not an old-timer thing. I talk to younger people. They say, I heard about those games. Those things are wonderful. This is just where we are in the world of college athletics. We've removed a lot of the traditions, and people want to get back to that. The only way to make that happen is you go back to the way the scheduling took place. And the only way to do that is to move out of the NCAA, in my opinion. The Big Ten's the same thing. You will see the Big Ten recreate the Pac-12 again. You will give them the teams that, like USC, Washington, UCLA, whoever. I have no doubt in my mind they want their conference back, so to speak. But within the confines of the Big Ten, they can make the money and have their old rivalries back at the same time. I see that happening. And, yes, you will add some teams. There may be a couple of teams that has to travel out there a little bit. I don't know how that's going to work. But do you get a team from the Midwest, the central part of the country? Do you put Iowa, which has been a Big Ten team forever? Do you put them in that? But anyway, it's going to work out, and you're going to see it happen. But it's going to be a while. I probably won't be around to see it. Let's talk to Rosie Langella when we get back. Stay tuned.
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2: With another ARN News update, I'm Leah Brandon. Alabama death row inmate Jeffrey Lee scheduled to be executed tonight. He was initially set to die by nitrogen gas earlier this year until the Supreme Court declared that method unconstitutional. Now the state plans to put him to death by lethal injection. He was convicted in the killings of Jimmy Ellis and Elaine Thompson during a 1998 robbery in Dallas County. He was also found guilty of the attempted murder of a third person. Alabamians will be asked for their opinions about public television. The Alabama Educational Television Foundation Authority has approved hiring a polling company to conduct a survey. The commission that governs APT last year decided against disaffiliating from PBS through at least the middle of next year. They say the poll will help commissioners deliver better programming. I'm Leah Brandon, and you're up to date around the world, around your state. This is the Alabama Radio Network.
3: This is a Minute with Paul DeMarco, your quick look at Alabama politics. So Labor Day is the unofficial closing weekend for summer, which means a lot of travel back and forth to the Gulf Coast on I-65. Yet Alabama's North-South Connector's reputation as a proverbial parking lot got even more attention this past holiday weekend, with the traffic woes catching the attention of Lieutenant Governor Will Ainsworth again. He has previously championed the widening of I-65 as one of the key priorities that should be taken up by the Alabama Department of Transportation. Come January, a new governor, likely United States Senator Tommy Tuberville, will have the power to determine what the future of Alabama's infrastructure will look like and what will be funded. We will see if a future Governor Tuberville takes up the Lieutenant Governor's mantle to finally make the drive up and down I-65 a pleasure, not a headache. This has been A Minute with Paul DeMarco.
4: I'm Dan Loney with Your Money Now. While employment remains fairly strong in the U.S., employment in the chip sector is hitting a roadblock. New data from McKinsey and the SCMI Foundation shows that the U.S. faces a shortage of up to 157,000 semiconductor workers by the end of the decade. This comes at a time when chip companies may need to slow down anyway due to concerns around AI. Clear Lake Capital is acquiring an even bigger position in England's Chelsea Football Club. It'll be buying the minority stakes of LA Dodgers owner and Guggenheim Partners CEO Mark Walter, as well as the team's chairman, Todd Boehly. Each are about 12.8%. Now, that'll give Clear Lake full control of the club with more than 85% ownership. Wall Street stocks are higher so far in the session. The Dow Industrial Average is up by more than 350 points. The NASDAQ is up by more than 400. West Texas crude continuing to pull back, down more than 1% at $100 a barrel. And that is your money now.
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0: you know, I had somebody ask me, I don't know, probably 2 or 3 months ago, said, why don't you ever have Rosie on anymore? And I said, that's a good question. I don't know. So let me ask her. So sure enough, I run into her last week, and Troy gave her a little bit of a hard time for not being on my show, and then she blamed me. So I said, okay, fine. Come on this week. And here she is. Rosie Langello-Hodgins is with me today. Hello, and how are you?
1: Hey, I'm great. Thanks for having me on. It's been like 2 years. I mean, what's up with that?
0: I know. Well, please forgive me. I'll just say that. I don't know any way to approach that. No,
1: no,
0: I mean, really,
1: feelings.
0: You know how life is. I mean, you're going places, you're doing things, and you know, you had a little bit of a change in your job, and I wasn't sure what, you know, what that meant. And so now I'm seeing you in other places, including down there on the field for the Troy game doing sideline. And I know that's exciting because I remember you and I having that discussion almost about the time you started here in Montgomery. So that was good to see. I know. Congratulations, by the way, on that.
1: Hey, thanks. Yeah, it's so much fun to do. Shout out to Troy for asking me and trusting me to do it. It's such like a different muscle that I'm flexing. And so I like doing it because it's a challenge and the prep is a challenge. And sometimes I prep way too much and then I forget what I'm going to say sometimes because I have all these storylines in my head. And I'm like, wait, I forget that one because I prepped it on Monday and now it's Saturday. So it's a fun challenge. And yeah, that's where I saw you the other day. And I was also giving you a hard time. So, you know, no worries. I don't get offended easily.
0: Well, I'm going to give you one correction. You never have enough information. You can always be overprepared because guess what? Here comes that storm with the lightning. Suddenly you're filling time. True. You know what I mean?
1: Well, that's what I'm scared of. I literally prep so much, and I have so many different hits because, one, if it's a, you know, if the game's a blowout and another team is dominating, I'm like, all right, we got to talk. And then, two, if there's a lightning delay, I'm like, well, I got to talk to these people.
0: That's right. So, yeah, I've been there. I've been there on the show when somebody didn't show up. You know, and I got to fight to find something. Okay, what am I going to talk about for 15 minutes? And it's for the moment. So you're better to kind of have everything ready. But why am I giving you advice? You know what you're doing.
1: Well, speaking of which,
0: go ahead and update everybody. What are you? Tell us, everybody, what you are doing.
1: Yes. So now, full time, I anchor the 4 p.m. newscast on WSFA. And I also stream at 2 o'clock every single day. We also have a streaming college football

0: going on, thought it was going to be a calm football season for me. Absolutely not. I love being busy during this time of the year. But I will say from like January to June, I do like to be a little bit more quiet for sure.
1: You quiet? I don't know.
0: I know. That's true.
1: Yeah.
0: That's true.
1: You're going to Utah. Have you ever been to Utah?
0: I have. I've been to Zion when I was very young, but I'm going to, I know, Logan, which is northern Utah.
1: Right,
0: so
1: right.
0: I'm really excited because I'm going to see mountains. You know, I'm from Pennsylvania. I love mountains. So I can't wait to not see a flat surface. No offense to Alabama, but, you know.
1: You may even see snow by this time. I mean, you never know. In this
0: I know. I'm a little nervous about the chill in the air, but I will pack layers.
1: I think you'll be fine. I really do. You just said you're from Pennsylvania, for crying out loud. I don't think cold weather should give you any problem. Any problem.
0: I can't stand cold weather. That's why I moved down here.
1: Yeah, well, I keep thinking I'm going to move up north because of the hot weather. So I guess we're kind of crossing.
0: Don't do it. Don't do it. You'll get stuck in the snow, and then you're going to regret it.
1: Well, if I get stuck in the snow, I'll stay at home. Well, that's how that works.
0: That's true.
1: You know how that
0: works. Yeah, you just stay at home.
1: All right, so tell me about this webcast. Is it you and Baker doing it? How does that work?
0: So it's called the Capital Kickoff Show. I will say I created it. I produce it. I do everything for it. And Davis, you know, is there as my co-host for it. And I really wanted to do a college football show here when I first got here in 2022. But when you're sports director here, you just do not have time to do it. So when I moved to that 4 p.m. job, I knew there was going to be some way to do a college football show and cover the four Division I teams that we cover. So this is a streaming-only show, which means we can talk for as long as we want to. We have different guests on. Last week, I think we almost went an hour, and we cover Alabama, Alabama State, Troy, and Auburn. So we do four segments. There's commercial breaks. It's basically a sports cast, but extended, and we just really chat. You know, we have some things in the prompter, like stats and stuff, but other than that, we just sit there and chat. And then we have our guests. We play long sound bites. It's nothing like a traditional sports cast. It's just really extended and more in-depth, a lot of analysis, and it's only on stream. So it's cool. I like it a lot, and I'm just happy that we're able to have a college football show here.
1: You had my buddy Dan Peck on, who works with me on the Alabama State podcast.
0: He was great.
1: Yeah, I bet he was. I mean,
0: he was great. He was our first guest on the show.
1: First guest was Dan Peck, and it wasn't me?
0: I'm sorry. Yeah, I know.
1: Oh,
0: well,
1: man.
0: I haven't seen you at their practices, and I was
1: you
0: seeing
1: have
0: Dan
1: a,
0: all the
1: I
0: time,
1: still have
0: so
1: the
0: like,
1: same
0: hey,
1: phone number. You. I mean,
0: I
1: gee
0: know.
1: Whiz.
0: Listen, hey, you're going to be next. So I got a guest on today, and then you're probably going to be next week.
1: That's likely. So what do you? How do you know I can do it next week? I may not be able to do it.
0: Listen,
1: see,
0: you
1: I gotta
0: can zoom
1: check
0: anywhere
1: my schedule.
0: These days.
1: Is that what you're telling me? Is it? She just told me, ladies and gentlemen, I don't have enough to do on a weekly
0: basis. No. I do have to have you on, though.
1: Well, I'm not begging. Not really. But, no, I guess I need to watch. I need to watch it first before I start talking about it because I haven't had a chance.
0: Yeah, it's fun. It's silly. It allows us to, you know, show our personalities. I scream sometimes. I had gloves on. One of the second episodes because Ryan Williams was, you know, not wearing gloves, but now he's back to wearing gloves. You know, we get to have an opinion in this and really just talk about the teams that we cover all the time.
1: Is there a dance segment?
0: Is there a what segment?
1: A dance segment.
0: No, but there has been some dancing. There has been a little bit of dancing, you know, just in the seats that we have. We do have like a reaction segment where me and Davis react to things that people say on the internet about these teams, so that's a lot of fun too.
1: Yeah, I bet. All right, we're running out of time. I only got you a couple more minutes. Got to ask you about LSU Ole Miss. How much time are you spending on this game? I know it's not Alabama or Auburn, but hey, that's why all anybody's talking about.
0: I'm going to go LSU. I just think that Lane's going to outsmart Pete Golding, to be honest with you. I don't know. He's going to come in there guns a-blazing, and he's going to want to win. I don't believe that Sam Leavitt is questionable whatsoever. I think Lane is just playing with their minds. That feels like a Lane thing to do. But I don't know what the line is in this game, but I'm going to say LSU 6.5, right? Is that how I say it, or is it over?
1: Oh, no. We've dropped because of this quarterback's deal that, you know, I'm assuming you've heard.
0: Did the line even move?
1: Yeah, it dropped down to like 2.5.
0: That's not much.
1: Well, still, it's still a drop.
0: I'm still like getting into the sports betting type of thing.
1: I understand.
0: Whatever. I'm more into it a little bit this year.
1: So what are the first things going to be thrown at Lane Kiffin from the stand?

0: What? Give me a list.
1: Oh, what was it a couple of years back? Like mustard or
0: Yeah,
1: something?
0: it was in Tennessee, right?
1: Yeah, I don't know. Maybe ketchup this time. Mayo. Gosh, eggs.
0: We're gonna
1: Someone might
0: add more
1: throw an egg.
0: condiments. Is that
1: Yeah, I'm like thinking of all the condiments I put on like a burger.
0: about a little relish?
1: Exactly.
0: That'll work. That'll
1: Yeah, a little
0: really.
1: relish, a little onion, maybe a whole onion. That
0: Ooh,
1: would hurt.
0: that would hurt. Of course, I
1: That would
0: mean,
1: hurt.
0: and people are gonna be shooting to not kill, but maim. In my opinion,
1: Right.
0: they're gonna be after him, and I have no doubt that we will see plenty of things. We'll see a new and different foray of different kind of stuff thrown at him and at the
1: Oh, yeah.
0: on
1: I
0: the
1: believe
0: state.
1: it.
0: You like Auburn this week, real quick?
1: No, I actually have Florida winning this game. I think it is going to be a close game. I think it's going to rain too, so I think it's going to be a gritty defensive ball game. Everyone's just going to try to run the ball. I think I have Florida winning touchdown.
0: I'll check your
1: Yeah.
0: picks. You are in first
1: Yeah, I mean, yeah.
0: place. You hadn't told
1: I
0: anybody that,
1: know.
0: have you?
1: Well, that's what happens when you don't do sports full time. You actually have time
0: Oh,
1: on your hands to
0: that's
1: listen to
0: it. You've
1: games.
0: been studying. I get it.
1: Yes, I can actually study this time.
0: Wow. Maybe I should do that. All right,
1: That's
0: Rosie.
1: exactly why I'm in first place.
0: Yeah. Well, good. I don't know that you're going to stay there. We're coming after you. Hey, good
1: We'll see.
0: luck.
1: Hey,
0: Great to
1: thanks.
0: talk. We'll do this again. I'm not going to forget you this
1: Okay.
0: time. All right. Have a
1: Well,
0: great
1: thanks,
0: one.
1: Graham. Thanks for
0: Appreciate
1: having
0: it.
1: me on. Have a good
0: All
1: one.
0: right.
1: Bye.
0: Rosie Langello Hodgkins. Not Hodgkins, Hoggins. Hodgins. That's it.
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0: right, we're back on this Thursday. Appreciate Rosie Langello Hutchins. I'm going to get it right. Don't tell her I messed up her name. Anyway, glad to have her back. We'll have her on some more here during the fall and talk some football with her. And coming up, we do have Mike Taggersley. That'll be here at the top of the hour. I want to play you something. Talking about the situation with LSU and Ole Miss. This is going to go back some. I want to play from what is my favorite college football show, Inside College Football. It's on CBS Sports Network, which is that's not the regular CBS channel. It's their sports channel. And it comes on every Tuesday night. My friend Adam Zucker is the host of the show, and they've got several guys on here. And now they've included Brian Kelly as one of the people who are on there, the expert, so to speak. And it's really interesting, the conversations that they have. And I want to play this particular conversation. There was a discussion about Lane Kiffin being at LSU, how he got to LSU. It was a debate. And I wanted to play this. Brian Jones, who's been on the show a long time, and he's the one that started the talk. Let's hear what they said. This happened this past Tuesday.
1: Ridiculous that fans act in that manner or would levy threats at your former coach. That guy elevated your program. Appreciate him. Yeah, everyone occasionally leaves jobs and goes and ascends to other places. I know they're hoping there's no ascension here for Lane Kiffin, but you just say, hey, thanks. No reason to be angry at him for leaving you. I know you feel like a jilted lover, but it's just nonsensical to me. I hate when fans will do this and burn jerseys and things of that nature. Nah. Just handle it on the field, and if your team wins, you cheer as loud as you can. But aside from that, be civil.
2: That would be the mature way to handle it.
1: Unfortunately, they won't do that.
2: But there's this thing called college football that takes us back to our adolescence, and for some even earlier than that. He doesn't poke the bear. He takes a machete to the bear.
3: I think okay? He is the bear now. Yeah. Amen.
2: He wants to keep drumming it up, and sometimes it works, and sometimes it doesn't. Yep. Recall, hey, get your popcorn ready.
1: Ooh, that didn't work.
2: This is going to be a fantastic showcase of two really good teams that's going to be dominated by Lane Kiffin, which is why he said it takes the pressure off his own team.
3: I disagree with you, BJ. I did not like the way that he left Ole Miss at all, especially with what they had at stake, because he had elevated that program and had an opportunity to do it. The timing was awful, and I know he took advantage of the system we have, and we need to make wholesale changes there. But as my mama always said, your actions speak so loudly, I can hardly hear what you're saying. There's a consistency with him about how he shows up ethically, how he shows up morally, how he shows up in a business context that's pretty consistent. He's all about himself. And I get it. I love me some me at times, too. But we are in a sport that we espouse the importance of teamwork, the importance of sacrificing your ego and self for the greater good. I know there's a business aspect to it, but he cheated those kids, in my opinion. Now, those kids
1: he
3: went on.
1: He cheated those kids by wanting to stay there and coach them
3: throughout the playoffs? I'm not saying that he shouldn't have left, but under those circumstances, I'm saying he should have figured out a way to finish the obligation that he made to those people before he went on and took his next opportunity.
1: We've had coaches take jobs previously and stay on. We're talking about Oklahoma State a moment ago. And Coach Morris, he helped lead that team to a championship opportunity in the American Conference, and he left prior to a championship game to go coach his new team. Or while he's coaching up that team, getting them ready, he's got one eye on them and another on his new opportunity. And it's difficult, I understand, to, you know, squarely do this correctly, but my point is, you can be upset, you can be angry, but there's a way to go about
2: you're
1: expressing
2: trying to say,
1: that anger.
2: Don't hate the player, hate the game.
1: Well, yes, yeah. Hate the system. And as Coach Golding said, you don't think there's tampering going on during the season with these coaches, just like there's tampering going on with these players. And ideally, we'd love a better system, but it doesn't lend itself.
4: Well, like when Ole Miss went and got a linebacker from Clemson. All
1: right,
4: of a sudden, Ole
1: poached
4: Miss
1: him.
4: The bad guy.
2: I think we have somebody here who knows this system.
0: All right, I'm going to stop it right there. Because I want to give my two cents on this. I'm watching this from 200 miles away. I don't have any doubts that we're looking at a situation here where Lane Kiffin is the story. We know that. No one is going to disagree with that. You can argue it all you want to, and you've got two sides here that are fighting over him. It's like the, you know, like a woman, two men fighting over a woman. And I can't get over the fact that I've watched Lane Kiffin during his time as a coach relish these moments. I don't know if he's necessarily feeling that way about this situation. Does he want to be in the center of this controversy? Only if it keeps the pressure off his players. He said that the other day at his press conference. But in my mind, wherever he goes, it creates a circus. It follows him. I think more than likely, Lane Kiffin will leave LSU at some point and go somewhere else. I'm not saying where he's going to go. I don't have any idea. But it's been his MO. He doesn't stay very long at a place. He always looks at the green grass somewhere else. And in my opinion, I think he will do that. I wouldn't be surprised if he eventually ends up back in the NFL. But Lane Kiffin, he doesn't have to go find the circus. He is the circus. And it's like you heard one of them, I don't remember who said it. He is the bear. In other words, he's creating this idea of, you know, whatever I touch becomes news. Now, here's the situation. He is perfect under the circumstances that we live in today when it comes to social media, the news, whatever. I can type in his name in the search engine, and you would be amazed at some of the things that I've read just in the last 24 hours. He's okay with that. A lot of people are not. I think he finds it rather entertaining. But I don't think he goes out searching for it because that's who he is. It's what he does. It's where he goes and whatever is created, that havoc is created because he's there. I wonder sometimes, I've said this many times, I think he's a really good coach. And I think you lose sight of that fact because of all the noise. We don't pay enough attention to him as a football coach as we should. But I think the guy's pretty good. Now, there are those that are out there saying, well, what has he won? He hadn't won anything. I mean, he's won a bunch of games. He's never won a championship. He's, you know, he got his team into the playoffs last year, but he didn't hang around to coach him through. I'm not saying he's one of the top three or four coaches in the country. I'm just making the point. He knows how to transcend a team. And yet here we sit today, we're not talking about that. We're talking about the deal with pro players. We're talking about the deal with how he left Ole Miss. We're looking at all the peripheral, which is what we do as a society. We don't care as much about the main theme as much as we do what's going on around it. It's been that way for a while. To me, this is a Super Bowl of college football. And I don't mean that this is going to decide the champion. That's not what I mean. I'm talking about it from a standpoint of entertainment value. The Super Bowl is entertainment value. The people that are part of the Super Bowl experience, they go there a week in advance. They go to all the parties. They do all the things that they want to do when you're trying to have a good time. In the meantime, the players and coaches are trying to come up with a game plan to try to win the championship, but these people don't care. They want to make sure that they get invited to all the great parties. And that's kind of what this is. And it's been going on now since, what, December? Now, I can sit here and say, is this good, or ask the question, is this good for college football? It doesn't matter. It doesn't matter what I think. It's what people are doing with it. I just mentioned a little while ago, I've written a column as part of the Press Picks which you can read right now. I've got it posted on riverregionsports.com. I use an analogy of a TV show. One, maybe my favorite TV show of all time. It's one that I have truly enjoyed. I don't like it as much now as I did. I don't like the newer episodes, but the first 10, 12, 13 years of this show, NCIS is the name. Many of you watch it. It's just a great show. It's well written. It's well acted. It's got just incredible things that happen in it. But I compare the situation with LSU and Ole Miss this week to a ongoing story that was on that show several years ago. I think it was in season 4 or 5, something like that, about an arms dealer that the director of NCIS wanted killed. And we find out after about almost a full, well, it was a full season, maybe a little bit more than that, why. And I'm not going to tell you, because if you want to, I don't want to blow it for you. If you want to go watch it on NCIS, and then be my guest. I'm not going to tell you what it was. We lost sight of the fact, to some degree, we lost sight of the fact of why we were even having this story told to us, because we had all these outside things going on. And, oh, wait, what time's the kickoff again? I can't remember. That's kind of the way it is here. And the fact of the matter is, we remember Lane Kiffin going back to Tennessee, but we don't bring up the fact that Ole Miss beat Tennessee that year, and we don't really care. All we care about is how many mustard bottles were thrown at him, how many golf balls, how many vape pens, how many a few other things that will not be mentioned on this show. This is what we cherish as a society. We love what's going on surrounding a story. We have people making things up. I mean, I've already seen one entry on Twitter. Oh, there's no doubt that Lane Kiffin's quarterback is well enough to play. Now, whoever wrote that has no idea what they're talking about, but they don't care. They're a troll. They're trying to get everybody to respond to them. This is the important part of what we do now. And we create that feeling of anger or laughter or what. I mean, we're it's all about how this makes us feel. And if you're into that sort of thing, then so be it. You have a right to feel however you want. My bottom line is this: as somebody who covers sports, who is you know, just looking at this and saying, I'm kind of tired of it. And I am. I'm really at a point to where I don't. Give me a game. And I get this way about a lot of things. I get this way about Alabama and Auburn almost every year, because I'm hearing all the stuff that's going on, and I see what people say, and I'm like, start the game, for crying out loud. Let's get it on. Let's get this game over with so we can move on. And that's the way I am about LSU Ole Miss. I will look forward to keeping up with it. Folks, I'm probably going to end up watching Auburn, Florida, which is playing at the same time. I'm going to watch it as much, if not more, than Ole Miss LSU. Why? Well, I mean, the business is what it is. It's winning and losing. I'm more interested in who wins and loses the Auburn-Tennessee game than I am the LSU-Ole Miss game. And I can talk about that all I want to, but I'm not going to. I may talk about it tomorrow when we're at Louis. But at this point, on this 2 days before the game, 2.5 days, really, before the game. I mean, I'm talking about it right now, and when I get with Tank, we'll talk about it. But I'm at a point to where I'm ready for this to be over with. And you know what? It probably won't be after Saturday night, because Kiffin keeps laying on layers. He keeps doing things. I don't think he's necessarily doing them to get attention to himself, but I think he's doing these things. He's trying to help his team win ball games. I get that. but he pushes the envelope. I hate to compare him, but to some degree, it's much what like what Bear Bryant did when he was coaching. He was the one that would schedule an extra game in Southeastern Conference play, even though it didn't count in the standings, or I'm sorry, it did count in the standings until they changed that, so that if there was ever a chance there was a tie, he'd have a half-game lead. He did that. And finally, people picked up with that. He was the one that would send 13 people into the huddle and then send two out as they broke the huddle. That's why you can't break the huddle with more than 11 players. It was him. There's a lot of rules in college football today because of Bear Bryant. Lane Kiffin kind of fits that same mold. He finds ways to get everybody's attention. He finds ways to not shirk the rules, but at least make it a little bit on the edge so that he can help him win a ball game. Like him or not, that's who he is. All right. I promise you I won't say any more about that game in this hour. Oh, wait, the hour's over. Sorry. We'll talk to Mike Taggersley coming up.

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1: I'm Ed Donahue with an AP News Minute. In a court filing, a top official at Washington's Kennedy Center said he closed the Performing Arts Center temporarily because of acute risks to public safety resulting from continued structural deterioration of the aging building. Matt Floco says the Kennedy Center will be closed for at least 7 days. The Kennedy Center board, aligned with President Trump, voted to close it after an attempt to add the president's name to the building was rejected by a judge. This is House Minority Leader Hakeem Jeffries.
2: I'm confident that one way or the other, whether it's legislatively or whether it's legally in the courts, we're going to stop the president from another vanity project and waste of taxpayer resources in the context of the Kennedy Center.
1: Ohio Democratic Congresswoman Joyce Beatty, who is a member of the Kennedy Center board, went to court to try to prevent the Kennedy Center's closure. More information at apnews.com. I'm Ed Donahue.
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8: Are you an over-apologizer? A lot of people say I'm sorry all day long for asking a question, for someone else bumping into them, for things that aren't even their fault. Researchers who study this say women tend to do it more, often out of a genuine desire not to be a burden to anyone. But here's the catch. When you apologize for everything, you inadvertently dilute the apologies that really matter. And a constant reflexive sorry can make you come across as less sure of yourself than you really are. Now, one expert we talked to recommends this. Before the word slips out, pause and ask yourself, did I actually do something that warrants an apology? If the answer is yes, then own it fully. And remember that a real apology is less about the words than the change that follows. If the answer is no, maybe don't say sorry. Find another word instead. I'm Dr. Sanjay Gupta, helping you live a better life.
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0: for hour number two, River Region Sports. It is Thursday. That means time for Mike Tankerly. Tank, hope you're well.
1: What's up? I am.
0: Ready for another big weekend of college football. Is this the biggest weekend ever of college football? Because we do have LSU and Ole Miss going, right?
1: So. No, but it's one I've been looking forward to, I have to admit. But
0: let me stop.
1: Actually, the first 3 weeks, this one being the third, everybody kept saying, well, the second week's better than the first week. Well, the first week was pretty good, and then last week was good.
0: Why was it good?
1: Well, you had a fourth quarter comeback.
0: We had that, and we had what? We had a controversial play. We had the Western Michigan game. That's what made it memorable, right?
1: Yeah, right. And last week also, and I don't know that a lot of people saw this game because it kept getting switched. As the more delayed it was, the Oklahoma State game, I watched almost all that game, and that was not a fluke. Oklahoma State whipped their butt.
0: Yeah. So you had an upset.
1: Total yardage. Yeah.
0: All right, so now we're all sitting here in anticipation of Ole Miss and LSU. I just had a diatribe on this, so I don't want to repeat myself. But that is the centerpiece of this weekend, and we've been talking about it since December. And as I mentioned before you came on, I'm ready for it to come so it'll get out of here. I'm ready to move on because we've had so much go on surrounding this game that it's almost – to me, it's anticlimactic to even play.
1: Yeah, and I think it'll be even more anticlimactic if Ole Miss beats them. having pro wrestling, the bad guy wins at the end, so they keep the customers coming back.
0: Exactly. Exactly. I mean, I don't have any doubt that 9/10 of the people who pay any attention to college football are pulling for Ole Miss. Because they think LSU and Kiffin are the bad guys, right?
1: Yeah. Well, the original sin, so to speak, Kiffin leaving Ole Miss, hurt Ole Miss fans, and Alabama fans went through that with Saban and the Miami Dolphins, and to another extent, the LSU fan base. So I know what that's about, but it's hard ultimately. To put a person in that position where they know something might be coming, but they can't say the truth because they're trying to protect their current team.
0: Right.
1: That's, and they don't want that, they're under contract right then. They won't be under contract when they make the decision to leave, but you kind of want to keep, all the eggs in the basket as long as you can. So Lane Kiffin strung it out on his own, and then Ole Miss called him on it. But I have no, Ole Miss, once that happened, that was dead. It's what's happened since then that's got everybody on against LSU. And I have no doubt that there was 90% of the country is pulling against Alabama basketball for five games.
0: Yeah, I agree with that.
1: Same thing.
0: I agree with that. But I would make this point about everything that's gone on since Kiffin got to LSU. And this, I don't even know that I'm going to use the right wording here. I mean, he hasn't necessarily, he has broken some rules because the SEC was about to kick the team out of the league.
1: Yeah.
0: Or at least acting like they were. I don't think they were going to.
1: He violated the spirit of the rules, for one thing.
0: True.
1: And, I mean, who would ever dream about getting former NFL hired players? I mean, that's just.
0: Oh, I'm sure there's been somebody out there. In fact, didn't he used to work for Pete Carroll at Southern Cal? Was he not on his staff? Pete Carroll used to do all kind of things to try to, and obviously he left for the NFL before they caught up with him.
1: Well, Lane Kiffin also coached who were the Raiders?
0: Call them Raiders. Yeah.
1: Yeah, he coached in the NFL, and he's always looking for players. I guess it was those two guys that were on Ole Miss, or one guy. It was on Ole Miss last year, had 1 year of eligibility remaining. I mean, there's a case to be made, but this is where the courts ought to look at the big picture and not, you know, I mean, I guess you're not. There's still fans that get on the radio and talk about it's really up to the courts. It's not up to the groups like Sankey and the SEC and all that. That's crazy. Courts have backed the sanctity of organizations for years, as long as the rules are presented and your members abide by those rules. And then when they don't, you take action. You can't go to the court and get that action taken care of. AHSAA would be out of business these days if the court had ruled against the AHSAA every time there'd been a court case.
0: Well, my point about all of this is, and not just the court cases and whether or not you should bring in NFL players, it's the way that everything's going about leading up to this game. And you mentioned something that I put in my column, and that is I brought up the 71 game of the century between Nebraska and Oklahoma. Now, we didn't hear a lot about it around here because Alabama and Auburn were having their great seasons as well. So I'm sure we cared.
1: Well, we did, because Wikipedia is wrong about this. It has that the Oklahoma-Nebraska winner would play Alabama in the Orange Bowl, but that's not what happened. Alabama and Nebraska were already set for the Orange Bowl.
0: Right, no matter what happened in those games.
1: So if Oklahoma beat Nebraska, Alabama's going to be taking a once-beaten Oklahoma in the Orange Bowl, and they still had their game played with Auburn. But Auburn, Oklahoma, and Alabama, Nebraska were already set. But I remember the headline in Sports Illustrated, the irresistible force versus the immovable object.
0: Yeah.
1: I guess Nebraska was the immovable object.
0: I guess. I would make the point, though, leading up to that game that was played on Thanksgiving Day,
1: yep,
0: all we heard about was the great Johnny Rogers, Greg Pruitt. I don't even know who the quarterbacks were. I mean, you might know. I think Jerry Taggy was a I think he was the Nebraska quarterback.
1: Now, that night was the Heisman Trophy announcement.
0: And it was won, I think, by Pat Sullivan, right?
1: Pat Sullivan. That's right. Now, of course, a lot of Alabama people were interested in that. I think most Alabama fans were pulling for Pat Sullivan, especially after what happened the following Saturday.
0: I'm too young to remember all that. I was barely reading a newspaper at that age. I think I was 7 or 8 years old. But
1: I think I was 10.
0: So I mean, we were young, but we remembered, and it was impressionable. I that Alabama Auburn game probably didn't get enough credit for its importance, but it was probably one of the biggest one in the series history, if you ask me. I mean,
1: no doubt. In fact, my dad, who's no longer with us, said at the time that'll probably never again happen in your lifetime. Well, unbeaten and untied had not happened.
0: Right.
1: Now Auburn had a tie 1 year, and Alabama was undefeated. That's the closest they've come since then.
0: That's right. So all that to say, going back to Ole Miss, LSU, I want to see this game for what it is. And I honestly want the LSU quarterback to play because I want to see the best on the field. I want to watch and see which one of these teams, I mean, these will easily be the two best teams, the best team that each one of them has played so far.
1: Oh, yeah.
0: No offense to Clemson, but it looks to me like Clemson's got a ways to go. But all of that and just watching, I don't have a lot of faith in Pete Golding, and that's part of the reason why I'll go ahead and tell you I picked LSU. Now, you know, with Levitt possibly being out, that may change things, but and my trivia question deals with Pete Golding when we get to him here in the next segment. But I'm really curious to see how Golding handles this game. Never mind the X's and O's. You have to be an emotional. You have to be almost a psychologist to get your team off of what's going on outside the game itself and have them focus. And this will be the first time he's had to do that as a head coach.
1: One thing that concerns me, I don't know, that line is crazy. We can discuss that a little bit later, too, and because there's a couple other lines that don't make any sense to me. Because I saw an Arkansas team that looked terrible.
0: That's because they are terrible.
1: I don't know why they started out as a 25-point underdog, and now it's dropped to 24.5. And Georgia's been beating teams by 50.
0: I don't know the answer to that either. I didn't realize that.
1: But. Yeah. I think Georgia got so far ahead last week, and they allowed two late touchdowns. I don't think they covered it. They won by 50. I think they were, you know. And by the way, when did Western Kentucky become terrible?
0: What? What do you mean?
1: When did Western Kentucky become terrible? Oh, a few years ago.
0: Well, you know how it is. They go through coaches, and sometimes they hit on a lemon. And
1: yeah.
0: You know, Troy did that a couple of years ago. They were going gangbusters, and then they get a coach who's really bad and sets them back a couple of years. Now, they came back with John Summerall, the following coach, but not real sure about this one, to be honest. I mean, I think Jared Baker is going to be all right, but I don't know. I don't know what's going on with them, and I don't know what's going on with a lot of these mid-level colleges, but it's
1: – Well, one thing I would like to say that I've been thinking about this for about 7 days now, 8 days. What it appears to me to be, and the Oklahoma State-Oregon game was a prime example, all these teams, all of them, are getting massive influx of
0: that's
1: new
0: a word,
1: talent.
0: Yeah.
1: Yeah. And that's a hard thing to do in less than a year. Get them ready, get them team ready, you know? I mean, get them game ready as a team. I think, well, I won't go to the Kentucky game yet, but Oklahoma State was terrible the first week, but they brought in a lot of players. And the next week, they're gangbusters. I mean, I watched them. They outperformed Oregon the entire game. It was rained. It was weather delayed, so a lot of people didn't see it because it kept getting pushed back in the day, and then it'd have to switch networks. I think it went from ESPN to ESPN2 to ESPN News, to you know, like that. And I kept following it. And Oregon never got there. They never got there. Two of their touchdowns were interception returns for touchdowns. Oregon's.
0: Yeah, I didn't see the game, but I've heard a lot of people talking about it, and they, one in particular, you know, I like that game on CBS Sports, the Inside College Football with the panel there, and somebody on that show said Oregon's got a lot of problems, and they've just now, you're starting to see them. They're wondering about the attitude of some of the players. Because they can just tell.
1: They look very lethargic. So, and another thing, this pointed out to me somebody else. You know who their offensive coordinator was last year?
0: Yeah, the guy in Kentucky, Will Stein.
1: Yeah. And then the other guy used to be at Alabama, got a head coaching job. He was their defense coordinator. He's gone. So he lost both coordinators, you know.
0: Maybe there's something to that.
1: Yeah. And, you know, I mean, Saban occasionally suffered with changes of coordinators. Even though he was more involved in everything.
0: Sure.
1: He coached the coaches, obviously. But I think these, you know, in other words, I think you're going to continue to see upheaval every week as teams get better or get worse because they don't have the right chemistry.
0: That's
1: my big takeaway.
0: I agree.
1: And so I don't know what's going to happen this week. It's 3 weeks for these guys.
0: So are you saying Arkansas is going to beat Georgia? They got like 80 transfers. And it looked bad.
1: No, I don't know why the line hadn't grown to 35. I mean, Georgia's beating the crap out of people.
0: I know. That was a joke.
1: I mean, how many times have I told you this? When Vegas does something and you don't understand it, lay off of it or go with what Vegas is saying.
0: Well,
1: but
0: I'm
1: not taking Arkansas plus 24.5.
0: And there are people questioning the Alabama-Florida State point spread at 20, 20 and a half, 21, whatever it is.
1: And now it's down to 19.
0: Yeah, I mean, and I think that somebody I heard say they're trying to get you to take that. They want you to grab it because for whatever reason, you know, taking Florida State. And I'm like,
1: yeah,
0: they
1: already had revenge factor. And then you see that Florida State's trying to get rid of their coach, which they're not going to do. They owe the guy $50 million, I think. Somebody mentioned to me, said, did you know that if DeBoer had said no, Norvell would be at Alabama right now?
0: I've heard that, but I don't believe it. Yeah. I don't believe it. That has been floated out there ever since he was hired, that Norvell was their first choice. I think that was cooked up by Jimmy Sexton.
1: Maybe.
0: I just don't. I don't believe that.
1: One thing's for sure.
0: There might have been a phone call made, but they didn't offer him a job.
1: One thing's for sure, though. He was a well respected coach.
0: Sure.
1: And I don't know. Well, he had a good team at Florida State a couple of years ago.
0: Went undefeated.
1: And then they lost their collective minds when they didn't get in the playoffs, and they hadn't been the same since.
0: Well, real quick, what was your impression of Kentucky, Alabama?
1: Well, it's really hard to talk. When you get Thursday for a game, the previous week you're already wanting to think about the next week. But I thought it was a very telling game for two reasons. One, Alabama's defense won that game, obviously, in the first half in particular, but in the second half too. Their defense can win a championship. And everybody said, you start a quarterback on the road for the first time, his rookie quarterback, he's going to have problems. He looked completely lost. I even thought right before halftime, I said, they might ought to try Austin Mack for a couple of series because he just looked completely lost. To his credit, he came back and played well. But that'll be a tremendous learning experience for him. And I got a kick out of reading all these things at halftime. Well, I read them after the game, of course. I'm like, Tide fans ready to get rid of DeBoer in the game's second game of the season. And you read through there and all these quotes from fans that they had. People are just ridiculous. I'm sorry.
0: You're just not coming to that conclusion?
1: Well, it really, and I touched on this ad nauseum, I know, but these websites with these misleading headlines, just today I read one, Braves demote Riley, Austin Riley.
0: Yeah.
1: They didn't demote him.
0: No.
1: Push him further down in the lineup. I mean, but you say demotion, did he go down to Gwinnett?
0: See, you could use that term however you want.
1: But
0: that's where we are. All right.
1: We're talking about sport football because my trivia question came about because of what I want to say about baseball. I can lead in with that. My trivia question.
0: All right.
1: It's about something that just happened this week.
0: Okay. All right. We'll do that when we come back. We got Mike Tankersley, as always, on Thursday. Looking forward to the trivia. I actually got a couple, but I'm probably going to answer one. All right. I ask you to answer one. We'll see what you do with it. We'll come back. All right. Stay tuned.

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1: With another ARN News update, I'm Leah Brandon. Alabama death row inmate Jeffrey Lee scheduled to be executed tonight. He was initially set to die by nitrogen gas earlier this year until the Supreme Court declared that method unconstitutional. Now the state plans to put him to death by lethal injection. He was convicted in the killings of Jimmy Ellis and Elaine Thompson during a 1998 robbery in Dallas County. He was also found guilty of the attempted murder of a third person. Alabamians will be asked for their opinions about public television. The Alabama Educational Television Foundation Authority has approved hiring a polling company to conduct a survey. The commission that governs APT last year decided against disaffiliating from PBS through at least the middle of next year. They say the poll will help commissioners deliver better programming. I'm Leah Brandon.
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3: This is a Minute with Paul DeMarco, your quick look at Alabama politics. So Labor Day is the unofficial closing weekend for summer, which means a lot of travel back and forth to the Gulf Coast on I-65. Yet Alabama's North-South Connector's reputation as a proverbial parking lot got even more attention this past holiday weekend, with the traffic woes catching the attention of Lieutenant Governor Will Ainsworth again. He has previously championed the widening of I-65 as one of the key priorities that should be taken up by the Alabama Department of Transportation. Come January, a new governor, likely United States Senator Tommy Tuberville, will have the power to determine what the future of Alabama's infrastructure will look like and what will be funded. We will see if a future Governor Tuberville takes up the Lieutenant Governor's mantle to finally make the drive up and down I-65 a pleasure, not a headache. This has been A Minute with Paul DeMarco.
4: I'm Dan Loney with Your Money Now. While employment remains fairly strong in the U.S., employment in the chip sector is hitting a roadblock. New data from McKinsey and the SCMI Foundation shows that the U.S. faces a shortage of up to 157,000 semiconductor workers by the end of the decade. This comes at a time when chip companies may need to slow down anyway due to concerns around AI. Clear Lake Capital is acquiring an even bigger position in England's Chelsea Football Club. It'll be buying the minority stakes of L.A. Dodgers owner and Guggenheim Partners CEO Mark Walter, as well as the team's chairman, Todd Boehly. Each are about 12.8%. Now, that'll give Clear Lake full control of the club with more than 85% ownership. Wall Street stocks are higher so far in the session. The Dow Industrial Average is up by more than 350 points. The NASDAQ is up by more than 400. West Texas crude continuing to pull back, down more than 1% at $100 a barrel. And that is Your Money Now.
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0: We return here on River Region Sports just in time for Tank Trivia, sponsored by... We'll fill that blank in one of these days. But I kind of, I don't want to say I whiffed on my trivia questions today. I have one that I didn't even finish. I could ask it, but the answers aren't complete, and I'll explain all that later. You said you've got one that kind of has an explanation with it, so I'm going to let you go first.
1: I was going to talk today. You can't help but talk about LSU, Ole Miss, and Alabama, Florida State, and Auburn's off, right?
0: Wait, what?
1: Isn't Auburn off this week?
0: No, they play Tennessee. Did you not know that?
1: I thought their next big game was Florida.
0: Auburn's game is Florida. Who are you talking about? Are we talking about the same thing?
1: You said Tennessee.
0: No. I'm sorry. Auburn's playing Florida this week. I don't know who Tennessee is. Tennessee's playing anybody.
1: They're going against LSU Ole Miss.
0: Okay. Tennessee's playing Kennesaw State, so.
1: Yeah. Well, that's 35-point rule. Well, anyway, it was about baseball. This is one of my favorite times of year, and it goes back to 1969 when – I was following the Braves. I'd started following them in 67, but I went to my first game. And then in 68, I do remember it was no divisions. And I remember specifically how great the Cardinals were. And I told you that story about coming back from Sunday, and the Reds were ahead of the Cardinals 8-0. And I remember Milo Hamilton coming back and saying, "The Cardinals just hit the Reds with a 10 spot in the sixth." And it's something you just remember. It's like, you know, it just totally depressed me the rest of the day. So that Atlanta won, but the Cardinals ended up splitting the doubleheader rather than losing it. But anyway, at the end of that year, 69, I remember how relaxed the last three or four games were when Atlanta had clinched the division. You know, the announcers were relaxed. They were talking about the season, and the game was like a exhibition game.
0: Right.
1: And that's fixing to happen again when the Braves win a game.
0: if they win a game.
1: Yeah. Well, it's frustrating because they can't seem to put anything together or much together for very long anyway.
0: You saying that, can I throw one comment in here? After they came from behind and beat the Cubs the other night, some foolish thought in my mind yesterday said, you know what, I think they're going to build on that. They're going to come out and they're going to score some runs and they're going to win the series. Then I realized they were pitching a guy who's not even good enough to be in AAA. And, of course, the Cubs might be the best hitting team in the National League right now. And, of course, they bombed him. And they just

0: Well, I think Perez, the way he pitched the other day,
1: I think he's
0: one of them. And I don't want to. Should I say Holmes?
1: You're talking about starters.
0: Yeah, I'm talking about starters. I'm not talking about the relievers. I think the relievers are okay.
1: It's real big if Suarez can come back, because if they've got, if he's pitching well, and they've got those two at the back end, they can shorten some games. And they've been touting this Dylan Lee since the All-Star break, and every time I see him, he gives up a run. It's unbelievable.
0: Yeah. I think he's supposed to be back sometime next week.
1: Yeah. So anyway, I was thinking about that, about this time of year. It's how great it is, especially if you're a baseball fan and your team clinches, and before the pressure of the postseason comes. But if something happened this week that I was informed about, remember this. The save in Major League Baseball didn't become an official stat until 1969. So keep that in mind when you answer this question.
0: Okay.
1: All right. Sandy Alcantara for the Marlins got a save the other night. Maybe last night. He pitched Monday, got a loss. I think he got a loss. He gave up some runs. He pitched again, got a save. And he pitches again Sunday. He has pitched, he's had 206 innings pitched this year. He leads Major League Baseball in 206 innings pitched. And he's got a save now this week. Only one other person in the save era has ever done that. And you should know who that is. Led the majors in innings pitched and got a save in the same year. So he would be the same. Now, he'll become the second once he ends the season with the most innings pitched. And he's got a...
0: Is he currently pitching?
1: No, the other one is not currently pitching. The other one's actually dead, but he's a rookie. You remember him very fondly.
0: Okay.
1: In 1978.
0: He was in 78?
1: He was 1978.
0: That's the year he did it.
1: Yeah.
0: National or American?
1: National. It was a major league record, but it's... He's in the National League.
0: Wasn't for the Braves, was it?
1: Yes.
0: It was for the Braves.
1: Yes. The stats are going to be remarkable.
0: It's not Negro, because you said he's dead. It is Negro. I thought you said he was dead. Negro's not dead.
1: Phil Negro's dead.
0: I thought he was still alive.
1: I'll look it up when we get through.
0: Okay.
1: I think he is. Anyway, remember what I said about Sandy Alcantara, 206 innings pitched, leads the majors.
0: Yeah.
1: The next closest is 193. In 1978, Phil Negro pitched 334 and a third innings.
0: Yeah.
1: That's like a third of the
0: season. I'm not surprised. I mean, that's the way it was back then. Everybody, starters would go eight innings at least.
1: He was, I wrote it down. He was something like 19 and 18. This is one off record. But he had 22 complete games.
0: That's incredible.
1: 22.
0: Of course, now he didn't put as much on his arm throwing the knuckleball, so that has something to do with it.
1: I'm pretty sure, and that's what I said to my friend that had told me about Alcantara, Bob Wyatt, excuse me. I think he was part of a four-man rotation back then.
0: Probably was.
1: Yeah. But I can't remember. I mean, they went to five. I mean, I know the Orioles had 4 20-game winners one year back in the early 70s, 71, I think.
0: I want to say that great pitching staff for the Orioles back in the 60s.
1: That's it. Oh, yeah, late, yeah.
0: They had had four starters, and I think every one of them completed more than 20 games.
1: Yeah.
0: That's just the way it was. I mean, you just – and they'd leave you in even if you were getting shelled. They didn't take you out, unless you'd thrown –
1: left you in back in the early 1900s.
0: Right.
1: That's why Cy Young has 500 something wins.
0: Right. So, I don't know. All right. I got time really to kind of ask you this question.
1: All right.
0: I don't know if you're going to have time to answer it.
1: All right.
0: I'm going to the Ole Miss. Well, it's really Ole Miss. The fact they're playing LSU. And the fact that Pete Golding has now faced as the head coach, this will be 6 games on Saturday. Okay, of those 6 teams that he's faced, 3 of them will have been top 10 teams. What are the 3

0: teams.
1: I mean, his
0: in the six games as a head coach that his teams have faced, three have been top 10 teams. The music's playing, so let's take a break. I'll give you a minute to think about it. These ought to be pretty easy because, I mean, all, his entire coaching career started in the playoffs. So think about that.
1: Miami, Louisville, and
0: well, you've missed one already. Hang on. We'll come back. Not only will you answer that question, we'll get into some games. We'll see what you got to say about a couple of games this week. Tank is with us. We'll be back.

0: 877-329-0197 or 283-8200.
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0: Okay, we're back, and we're going to get into some picks here in just a minute, but I gave Tank a trivia question as we went to the break. It has to do with Pete Golding, the new Ole Miss coach. He has only coached in 6 games as the head coach. Of course, that's going back to last season, but he has already faced 3 teams in the top 10, which is ridiculous, but that's just the timing of all this. So my question to him, as in Tank, was, who were those 3 teams? And you got one of them. I don't remember which one it was.
1: Was it Miami?
0: Miami's one of them.
1: I think I beat by Miami.
0: It's not a matter of winning and losing. It's who he's faced.
1: Oh.
0: Not who he beat, but who he faced. Because one of these teams, again, we're including this week. So.
1: Oh, you're including LSU this week.
0: Yeah, okay. LSU's the second one. Who's the third? It always escapes us.
1: No, it wouldn't be Mississippi State.
0: No, not Mississippi State. It was in the playoffs. It was the head coach.
1: I was trying to figure out. They beat somebody in the playoffs, and
0: they
1: lost to Miami.
0: And they beat them after they'd lost to them in the regular season.
1: Oh, Georgia.
0: Georgia. There you go.
1: Yeah.
0: Isn't that incredible, though? You start your career as a head coach, and 3 of the teams that you face are in the top 10.
1: Yeah.
0: That's pretty amazing. So,
1: yeah.
0: And he's, I don't know. He's right now he's 1-1 against the top 10, so take that for what it's worth. Well, anyway, all right, so we're looking this week. I want to start, and I think you've kind of already given us where you are on this game, but let's start with LSU and Ole Miss. What are you thinking?
1: Well, I don't know what to think, it's been uncanny to watch all these people making their predictions. A large majority of them are taking Ole Miss, even though I think LSU is probably got the better talented team. But you know, we saw last week when they played against La Tech, and then of course we saw what Clemson did against Georgia Southern. They barely scored 30 points, didn't they?
0: Yeah.
1: But anyway, I don't know how good LSU truly is, especially based on the Clemson game. But they were struggling at halftime with La Tech this past week.
0: Yeah, it was a one-score game going into the third quarter.
1: Yeah. So I'm not sure. And Ole Miss played a really good team in Louisville. I mean, I was impressed with Louisville, to be honest.
0: And they had to score late to win.
1: I think they're playing SMU this week, aren't they?
0: They are, yeah.
1: I picked them to I think it's an upset. They might be one. If they're playing at home, I think it might be 1.5-point favorite, though. But, the line is so crazy. 1.5, then it goes up to 3, and then this comes out about the quarterback for LSU, and it's 2.5, and then now it's back up to 3. I saw one guy just gave up. He said, I came with LSU earlier in the week at -2. He said, I'm buying a half point and picking Ole Miss for this one. Hope it lands on 2 or 3.
0: I can't blame him.
1: It's one of those things where I hate to invoke professional wrestling again for the second time in the show.
0: Yeah, you're only allowed one, but I'll allow it.
1: The theater and the drama is a lot more interesting than the actual action.
0: No doubt.
1: I can't wait to see.
0: That's what I've said. The game's going to be a letdown, to be honest.
1: It might be. I'm sure. Have you seen the hotel prices?
0: I heard
1: somebody say one of them over there is like $4,000.
0: Yeah, I believe it.
1: I mean, whatever happened to price gouging rules, laws, you know?
0: I don't know. All right, so you picking LSU?
1: I'll take Ole Miss.
0: You are picking Ole Miss to cover or to win outright?
1: Win outright.
0: So you picking them to win outright. Okay. So you're doing like everybody else on TV. They're doing the same thing. They're all picking them to win.
1: Yeah.
0: Yeah. That's okay. I got no problem with that.
1: Well, there is one thing. I don't know if I mentioned it last week or not. There's one thing that I read, and it was about Charlie Weiss Jr., and they're doing something either with their setup or their steps or something that's apparently kind of novel, and they just outclass Clemson all day long, you know. And of course they didn't do it to La Tech, so I'm not sure what it is, but they're, I mean, it, you know, some of these guys are next level geniuses, and he might just be one of those. I noticed when he stayed on at Ole Miss, well, look at what happened to Oregon when Will Stein left. I mean, they don't look like the same team.
0: No, not yet, but they might. I mean, you just mentioned, we can't help but think about Michigan talking about from 1 week to the next.
1: Yeah.
0: You know, they almost, well, some say did lose to Western Michigan, then they turn around and beat Oklahoma.
1: Yeah.
0: So I think you hit it all. I think you made the point that you said, you know, these I'll call them free agents, they're walking into these teams, and I don't think they have the same their outlook is not the same.
1: Cohesion. They don't have the same cohesion.
0: The same cohesion, all of that. So you're right. Yeah. All right, let's move on. Mississippi State, South Carolina. This is the under-the-radar game of the week, if you ask me.
1: Oh, yeah. You know if they're calling a quarterback for Mississippi State now, don't you?
0: No.
1: His name's Camario. They call him Super Camario.
0: I like Mario. Okay.
1: Yeah, Super Mario. Super Mario. Mario.
0: He has my Super Camario. I got it.
1: Yeah.
0: Okay.
1: Yeah. So I love it. And that line's gone up, and I like Mississippi State at plus 2.5, and it's going up to 4, I think.
0: Are you like me? You think Lenore Sellers is kind of – I don't want to call him a has-been, but he didn't play very well again last week. I'm just wondering about him. How many people are in his ear telling him what to do is my first question.
1: Yeah, well, he didn't gel with Mike Shula, apparently. And this new guy came in and probably simplified things, and that's why they looked so good the first game. That's one to pick. Alabama doesn't even play Mississippi State this year, do they?
0: Yeah, they play both of these teams in the next 2 weeks.
1: Okay. I'm wondering, who do they not play that they normally play? Ole Miss?
0: Yeah, but they didn't play them last year.
1: Yeah. I mean, traditionally, though, they were their West Division team. So.
0: Right. But anyway, all right, so you want State there? You want the points? Obviously.
1: Yes.
0: You want the points.
1: Yes, definitely.
0: All right, one game this Friday night that I think is rather intriguing as well, Houston at Texas Tech.
1: I do, too. I like that one.
0: Who do you like?
1: I like the Houston coach. He's the one that came from Tulane. He's the one
0: Fritz.
1: From all the places.
0: Yeah.
1: Tulane.
0: Fritz,
1: yeah. I'm going to pick Houston to upset them.
0: All right. Let's go to the teams in the state, Alabama and Florida State. What are you thinking there?
1: I like Florida State for a lot of the same reason that I plus the points. For a lot of the same reasons I liked and everybody. I mean, everybody could see it with Michigan and Oklahoma. You know, they played so terrible the week before. You knew if the program has any pride, they're going to come back and play a good game. They might not care that much, but they care when they get embarrassed. I can tell you that much. And I thought Alabama was predictable first half against Kentucky. I thought to defend Oklahoma a little bit, they got a team that was scalding hot under the collar. It's very unfortunate for them because Oklahoma went up to like a 5.5, 6-point favorite in that game. And people were still picking Oklahoma.
0: Yeah.
1: But I just think Florida State. A guy made a good point. It's former pro coach. I would never think of his name. You'd know him. He was on a radio show in Huntsville, and he was talking about how the FSU fans wanting to fire Norvell right now. He said, you don't want to fire him after a game where their players played their hearts out, like they did against SMU, wasn't it? The rain delay game?
0: Yeah.
1: On Monday night, 2 weeks ago?
0: Yeah.
1: He said they played their hearts out, and they only lost by 3. And that was a late field goal. So I think they still got some talent. I think Alabama will get ahead, but I hope it's not that hard a game. If it is, everybody's going to start thinking about last year.
0: Well, and to me, this game is all about Alabama. How do they respond to last year? How do they respond to last week? I keep hearing all this about this team likes each other, and I'm like, you mean to tell me that we got teams out there that don't? I mean, I don't know. I'm just hearing things that, it sounds great now, but it doesn't help. I don't think it makes that much difference in winning football. I think
1: Alabama's got a good defense.
0: I do. I have no doubt about that. But you still got to score, and you got to be consistent on offense. And Keelan Russell, kind of, I'm still waiting to see what. I think the guy's got a lot of talent, but I think he's still really young. I think he's the type that. He makes plays based on what he feels, not what he sees, and they got to get that out of him. I know that's what the RPO does for you, but you got to be real careful with somebody like that.
1: I think he's trying too hard right now.
0: You may be right.
1: And he does have a couple of games where people aren't even talking about him. He hands the ball off and gets the passes done and just –
0: That's exactly right.
1: He doesn't make a great player, too, you know. But right now I think he thinks every play has got to be a play up there. He wouldn't be throwing the ball downfield on his knees, throwing interceptions or getting sacked or about to throw an interception. I mean, it's just – he made two of the most ridiculous throws I've ever seen quarterbacks make.
0: Yeah. Well, and, again, that goes back to immaturity and like you said, trying to do too much. All right, Auburn,
1: yeah,
0: Florida.
1: An eighth grade Keelan Russell would have been embarrassed by that.
0: Sure, yeah. Well, Florida, Auburn.
1: Well, at the end of the season, and I tell you what, I do like Summerall. I really do. But I said I thought Auburn would get the early lead on the coaching situation, but that Summerall would end up being the best of all the coaches that got hired in the offseason. I still feel that way. But now I feel like, my goodness, could Florida actually be a power again in the SEC starting this year? You know, Florida fans have got to be looking back on the Napier era and saying, what in the world? Why were we playing like this all along? You know, we've had these kind of athletes.
0: Yeah.
1: I mean, I predict Auburn to win. They got a great home field advantage. And they're an underdog, too, which makes it even better for Auburn because they seem to play the underdog role very well through the years.
0: Yeah.
1: So I'm going to pick Auburn to upset Florida.
0: I will make one point about what you just said about Florida and their coaches. Last year's coach didn't sound great at the pulpit or at the podium. This guy coach has got them all fired up. That does not mean they're going to be good coaches. That's the one thing I could point it out the other day. I was with somebody with a Florida, Buddy Martin. I don't know if you know who Buddy is, but I'm like, yeah, that's kind of what he said. And I'm like, wait. We got to see if he can win a big ball game. I don't think he's got to win this week to make that point. But you know, there'll be some down the road. All right, Tank, we're out of time. We look forward to talking to you again next week. Have a great weekend.
1: Thank you, and I'll see you next week.
0: All right, Mike Tankerson. All right, folks. Tomorrow we'll be at Louis. Hope you'll come by and see us. We're there from noon to 2. Great food, great fun. We'll talk football. I understand we're going to have a full house on the show, so be ready for that. Till then, have a great afternoon.
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3: I'm Ed Donahue with an AP News Minute. In a court filing, a top official at Washington's Kennedy Center said he closed the Performing Arts Center temporarily because of acute risks to public safety resulting from continued structural deterioration of the aging building. Matt Floca says the Kennedy Center will be closed for at least 7 days. The Kennedy Center board, aligned with President Trump, voted to close it after an attempt to add the president's name to the building was rejected by a judge. This is House Minority Leader Hakeem Jeffries.
4: I'm confident that one way or the other, whether it's legislatively or whether it's legally in the courts, we're going to stop the president from another vanity project and waste of taxpayer resources in the context of the Kennedy Center.
3: Ohio Democratic Congresswoman Joyce Beatty, who is a member of the Kennedy Center board, went to court to try to prevent the Kennedy Center's closure. More information at apnews.com. I'm Ed Donahue.
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8: A pair of 1-0 teams meet in tonight's NFL Thursday night matchup. It's the Bills hosting the Lions. The Bills under first-year head coach Joe Brady going head-to-head with the Lions and coach Dan Campbell.
9: You know, I know Joe Brady very well. You know, that's a heck of a start there. Can't say enough about this quarterback. You know, he's a catalyst for them.
8: Bills QB Josh Allen coming off a 4-touchdown performance in Buffalo's Week 1 win in Houston. The Texans this week will visit the Bengals. Concern over Cincy QB Joe Burrow. He missed practice with a back injury yesterday, but Burrow says he will play this weekend. Also Sunday, the Steelers visit the Patriots. New England running back Travion Henderson, who missed the opener with an ankle injury, is back practicing and hopeful to return. And baseball, there is a new leader in the American League Central. The Guardians beat the White Sox 6-3 and now lead Chicago by a half game with 11 days left in the season. I'm Matt McCoy.
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11: 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I'm Jeff Manasso, Fox News.
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13: I hope an SEC athletic director feels better after talking, because it didn't get him anything else. Chuck Oliver Show, Thursday, games. It's wonderful. College football's, the NFL's here as well. And so the Thursday schedule's taking a whole, just a plummet. It used to be a nice little night for college football. That's become Friday. We all know that. But we do have a conference game tonight. It will interest, I think, three groups. Gamblers, by far the biggest involved tonight. Then Syracuse football fans and Pittsburgh football fans. So I think that the gamblers pie chart is like 81% of people who will be interested. And the best move that ESPN could make was to not put anything against it. So there's no other games at the FBS level. And then tomorrow night, Miami gets after it in Houston, Texas. That's a ranked game on Fox. So good stuff going there. Because of Heath Klein, Rolodex to the Stars. Had a jam-packed show today. Bottom of this hour, David Lake, Inside the U, 247, talking about the Hurricanes and the fact that they have, this is almost impossible. They've outscored opponents 122-13 this season. Now, they've only played two games, and those were certainly overmatched opponents. But in two games, 122-13, Wisconsin played 12 games last season, scored 154 points. So that's just something to put out there. Things have been kind of easy so far for Miami. It will be in conference again. They've already done that on the road and put a number on Stanford. So they'll be at Wake Forest, and that's tomorrow night. We'll talk with David Lake. Brett Ciancia, because it's Thursday, hour two. Brett Ciancia is going to join us from Pick Six Previews. Fantastic. It's not a paid thing. He's not an advertiser. I have him on because it's good stuff. Highly recommend it. Pick6previews.com is where you can get him all the time. You can get him here on Thursdays. Mark Ennis, did I request him specifically, like on the air? Did I yell at you? Okay, yeah. Hey, get Mark Ennis. That sounds familiar. So Mark Ennis, 93.9 The Ville, afternoons, Louisville. Oh, yeah, I was talking about Lincoln Keenholz and his touchdown passes. He's got four touchdowns, no interceptions, and the four touchdowns are like 54, 61, 69, and 50-something else. Like, they're all huge plays. So, and they have Isaac Brown. So it's a wonderful, wonderful team up there and a chance for a lot of success. And we'll have Mark Ennis on. He is always super well-informed. I said, I hope an SEC athletic director, I hope he does feel better after releasing a statement. Because we now know 4 months later it didn't get anything else. There's a phrase, saying the quiet part out loud. And there are always reasons that it's been the quiet part up until it's not. I always thought it was an oddity, an anecdote. Do you know Hall & Oates released, I don't know, like 25 studio albums, like official album releases. Nowhere on a single album does it say Hall & Oates. Every single, I always thought it was just a thing. Every release from those two people, it says Daryl Hall, John Oates. And I always thought, huh, that's interesting. But everybody called him Hall & Oates. Then I found out partially why. About a year ago, Daryl Hall said the quiet part out loud. Did y'all see this? He was talking, I mean, he said all of it. He was on a podcast with Bill Maher, I believe. And his comments were, if you think he and I are brothers, that's correct on a personal level. But we're not creative brothers. He's not my equal. We made records together, but we've always been very separate, and that's really an important thing for me. And then he started listing songs. This song, this song, this song. He says, quote, I wrote every word, every note. I wrote the harmonies. That's all me. Now, the reason that's the quiet part is we all kind of knew that. And we've known that for like 50 years. It was the quiet part. Then he said it out loud. So I don't know if he felt better, but he said the quiet part out loud. Hunter Yurecek, I'll give him credit. It was never going to turn out any differently for him. But Hunter Yurecek released a statement a few months ago, and I thought that it was pointless at the time because I knew that there would be no concrete, tangible outcome. But he decided to say the quiet part as much as he could. If we go back, this is from May, so June, July, August, yeah, 4 months ago. When the SEC times and the schedule, the opponents we knew, but when the times and the dates and everything, the oddities of who's playing on a Thursday or a Friday, et cetera, when all of that was announced, Hunter Yurecek, Arkansas athletic director, he released a statement. And he was referencing, at this time, 4 months back, he was referencing what just happened in Utah and what's about to happen in Arkansas. What just happened this past Saturday night and then what's about to happen in 2 days in Fayetteville. ESPN has set our game time for Utah 9:15 Central on September 12th. We anticipate returning to campus at approximately 6 a.m. on Sunday, September 13th. We know now they got back at 7. So I can fill in the blank. Sunday, September 13th, followed by an 11 a.m. home kick against Georgia just 6 days later. And he goes into some well-founded issues about how this will create problems for our student athletes and that's who we're supposed to serve and et cetera. And he's right about all of it, but he was yelling at clouds and he got mocked for it. So understand, he's yet to say anything that's inaccurate. And the response was, oh, Hunter Yurecek, you're so funny. He goes on, this type of scheduling is unacceptable, demonstrates clear neglect, blah, blah, blah. Here's the quiet part. I am confident that there are not many other programs in the SEC that would be placed in a similar scheduling position, and I will not quietly accept it for our program. Somebody added quietly, his original, and I will not accept this. And so, I don't know, like Gene in the office pool said, why don't we add quietly? Because they're not going to change it, so you will accept it. Why don't we add quietly to it? So I will not quietly accept it. The quiet part. I'm confident there aren't many other programs in the SEC that would be treated the way Arkansas has been treated. He's right. Now, again, in the moment, we all laugh, hand is raised, we all mock. What are you doing wasting our time? That's grandstanding for the fans because you know nothing's going to change. I hope he felt better because as we have now gotten to the season and we can fill in some specific times because it was just past 7 a.m. apparently when they got back to campus. And the 11 a.m. thing, it's still there. They didn't flex it to the afternoon. The quiet part that you really don't want to say out loud is if the SEC scheduled Georgia this way, Kirby Smart would blow his stack. And we would all pay attention to it. See, that's the big difference. It would be, I promise you, if this schedule had been announced and Georgia had a game where they were getting back to Athens at 7 a.m. on a Sunday and then they had an 11 a.m. kick somewhere, like, I promise you, Kirby would lose his mind and it would be full segment discussion topics on Sports Talk everywhere with your calls next. I guarantee you. I can also guarantee you that if the SEC plays football for another 100 million seasons, this will never be on Alabama's schedule or LSU's or Florida. Ain't happening, Captain. Arkansas? It's Arkansas. And that's exactly what he was saying. I don't think as the athletic director you want to say that out loud. We all already knew that John Oates was probably double handful of coattails. Didn't we all kind of suspect that? He's got the bad stash. He's shorter. It all led to the tall blonde guy who was really a good singer. Like it all kind of led up to that. Didn't we all kind of know that Arkansas isn't Georgia or Bama or Florida? Didn't we all already know that? If someone else wants to point it out, fine, but here's the best news I can give for Hog Nation. No one cares enough to really point out what you aren't. I think he said everything right up to, I mean, he was 100% correct in his assertion. And he said everything up to the point of naming names. And that's the kick in the pants for Arkansas fans, is he was right. It wasn't good to say because you don't want to shine a light or bring any attention to it. And I remember when he said, I was like, it's not going to change anything. Okay, why would he say it? Oh, was he grandstanding for the fans? I was like, maybe. But you have to understand what the reaction is going to be. And if this plays out where nothing gets changed, and I really don't think ESPN's going to bend, then this was simply letting somebody know where your goat lives. Don't want them to get your goat? Don't let them know. Don't speak up publicly about something that you know is not going to change. I will not accept this. Won't you put quietly in there? Because we're Arkansas. They're not going to change for us. Remember when Alabama was griping that year? Didn't like six of their SEC opponents have a bye week? And they went public, didn't they? Heath, as I recall, that didn't happen again. Because why? Let's see. Why? Because they're Alabama. So no, the SEC doesn't hate programs. And the SEC doesn't play favorites. SEC makes business decisions. That's all that is. They in downtown Birmingham, they run an athletics conference. And it's got a Xerox machine shooting out $1,000 bills. So that is what they're working toward. So Arkansas, you get the late kick. Arkansas, you get the super early kick. Georgia doesn't. Florida doesn't. LSU doesn't. Texas doesn't. All that's true. What do we know? Life's easier for pretty people. It's not fair. Hadn't been fair for me. Heath, life's easier for pretty people, right?
14: Trust me, I would know.
13: Yeah, thank you. Ohio State's pretty. Why'd they get in the playoff instead of... Do you remember the absurd question we asked? Why did Ohio State get in the playoffs ahead of Baylor? I can't believe I let those words ever fly out of my mouth. Because we were casting a television show. And we had a chance to cast Ohio State in one of the four lead roles or Baylor. So life's easier for pretty people. And that ain't Arkansas, not in the college football universe. All right, we're going to take a short break and we will jump into it next. What's happening at Harris in North Carolina? We're happening at Harris, North Carolina. That's right, the Chuck Oliver Show. We cut the ribbon a few years back at the great new Caesars Sportsbook at Harris Cherokee in Cherokee, North Carolina. The very next month, we went to Harris Valley River about an hour away in Murphy. Did the same thing there, and we've been broadcasting live on the casino floor, both locations, for the past 5 years. 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

0: Show. Rolling along this Thursday. And college football, it starts tonight. It's sort of the, you know, shallow end of the pool. But you get Syracuse and Pittsburgh, and so it's on, it's there, and it's college football. I'll watch it. And then tomorrow night, you actually have ranked versus ranked, so that's pretty cool. The schedule is here. I can't promise you for sure who plays quarterback for LSU on Saturday night. Sam Leavitt appeared on the injury report for LSU, and it's a conference game, so you got to give an injury report. There are times in team sports, Ronnie Lott, just one of the best defensive backs I've ever seen in my life, and he had a really interesting point one time. He wouldn't see the team doctor. He would go see his own doctors for any injury, treatment, whatever. And somebody asked him why. He's like, would you let the team lawyer negotiate your contract? He says, I don't trust the team doctors. It's like, good for you. And that's not unusual. J.R. Richards, a guy, a pitcher for the Astros back in the 80s, and he had pitched himself into being the best pitcher in the National League. And he was complaining about fatigue. So he went to the team doctors, and nobody found anything. Nobody looked real hard either. And he wound up having a stroke, and that ruined his career. He's done. It's a horrible story. But it was team doctors. So sometimes it is a genuine case of we're trying to find out. Sometimes it's a case of, we look the other way. That is mostly from times past because there's so much about player mobility and you have so much money invested now. But it still is, you got to cock an eyebrow sometimes when it is a team doctor. It's just something to think about. How am I going to get a second opinion? You do that. I don't know if Sam Leavitt is really injured. I know that LSU, the institution, and it's a different coach and AD and staff and weight training and everything. But last year with Garrett Nussmeier, they looked under every rock possible trying to figure out what the heck was wrong with that guy. And it wound up that there was a cyst that on his back that nobody had ever found. And according to folks who, I don't know, perform back surgeries for a living, it's not unusual. You get in there, oh gosh, look, a cyst. Very difficult to find sometimes. And so they tried everything. I think Sam Leavitt's going to play. He didn't practice, by the way. That's true. He held out of practice yesterday to get treatment. And that was true about Sam Leavitt. Now, the SEC also purposely keeps the wording sort of ambiguous so it can be manipulated. The league leaves it up to coaches' discretion based on what the expectation was for the player and practice that day. So he's not commenting about Saturday. He's commenting about what we thought of Sam Leavitt on Wednesday. There will be another injury report from LSU later today. There will be another one tomorrow. And is it 90 minutes or 3 hours, whatever it is? I think it's 90 minutes before kickoff, you get another one. He was listed as doubtful. And so the league, after, you declare whatever you declare. But it's supposed to refer to what you think of the player and practice that day. And so Sam Leavitt, say what you will about Lane Kiffin and if it's gamesmanship, etc. The guy was held out of practice, and he did get treatment. So I know that if this were Tommy Bowden or Ken Hatfield or Mark Richt or anybody that we looked at as like Bronco Mendenhall's got that reputation, doesn't he? Like just arrow straight, good guy. Somebody's on the injury report. We never really look twice at it. With Lane Kiffin, I do acknowledge that because it's Lane, it's more fun to speculate. Here's what I think. Until I hear different from LSU, doubtful's doubtful. So it's only Thursday. We'll get three more updates, but I don't think it was gamesmanship. I think it was a technical telling of what Sam Leavitt's practice status was yesterday. There will be a different one today, probably. What's going on, Heath?
1: Yeah, you know, it's interesting, Chuck, because honestly, the reality of the situation is that because it is lame, because people expect gamesmanship, expect nonsense, if the starting quarterback for another team in a high-profile game, let's say that this exact same report had come out last week about either Arch or Julian Sain, the point spread would have likely moved pretty quickly. Instead, in this game, the point spread moved a half point. That's it. Like, people are just like, yeah, I don't believe any of this until I see it ruled he's either out or I don't see him on the field on Saturday, the day of the game. Like, it just is what it is. And here's part of the reason why. So literally, separately from anything going on here with Sam Levitt, today you have a story that ESPN posted, and it's Tom Mars. And it's Tom Mars talking about the legal stuff and about his relationship with Lane and so forth. And he's talking about how he is a guy who's an attorney who's pretty well respected in the sports field for understanding what's going on. And he says, quote, usually when I would express an opinion about what LSU was doing, Lane would reply with a screenshot from ChatGPT that supported LSU's position, which was almost always wrong. He says, Lane ignored most of my unsolicited advice, but I don't think he'll be using ChatGPT anymore for legal advice. Like, that's exactly, if you said, what SEC coach would think, oh, I don't need attorneys for legal advice, I'll be slick and just go on AI. Chuck, the fact that people think that AI means intelligence, like in terms of intelligent person, that's not what it means. It's a limited language model. It is not an attorney. It is not a doctor. It all it's doing is scanning material and guessing if it applies to what you're asking it. It's why if we've seen attorneys left and right say, give me relevant cases. If it can't get the relevant case, it just makes them up. You know, Jacobs versus Connecticut, there's your case. It makes them up. It tries to please you, and it sifts. It is not intelligent, and it is certainly not an attorney. So we implore you, if you listen to the Chuck Oliver Show, if you need a doctor or an attorney, go to speak to them. Do not do a Lane and apparently think that you can ChatGPT your way through a legal case.
0: No, because if it's been stated on the internet in any way enough times, and it will be dumped into the boiled down results from AI, and it doesn't have to be accurate for it to have been listed on the internet. I want to think, I really do, that's willfully ignorant. Like, Lane knows that ChatGPT is not a great place to go, especially somebody who makes, you know, now $11 million a year. That's not a great place to go to get legal advice, and he doesn't need to. He's got plenty of legal advice, speed dial, speakerphone. That's willfully ignorant to try and, I think, be slick to be Lane.
1: But that's what I'm saying. Yeah. Everybody associates that kind of thing with Lane, and it's a choice he's made over the years with things like the stunt when he was back at USC, where against a Colorado team that, by the way, you didn't need any stunts against Colorado, and he's dressing a guy in a different jersey number
0: that
1: to
0: happened.
1: Try and trick, just nonsense. And everybody just associates Lane because of what Lane has always done with being slick, with trying to be a flim-flam guy, get away with stuff, and so you go and you accuse Urban Meyer of breaking a rule. Oh, turns out you had no idea what the rule was. And so because of that, yeah, everybody is just in total wait-and-see mode on this Levitt thing, and I don't think they would be with almost any other coach.
0: No, he wears it, and he encourages it. 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
9: With another ARN News update, I'm Leah Brandon. Alabama death row inmate Jeffrey Lee scheduled to be executed tonight. He was initially set to die by nitrogen gas earlier this year until the Supreme Court declared that method unconstitutional. Now the state plans to put him to death by lethal injection. He was convicted in the killings of Jimmy Ellis and Elaine Thompson during a 1998 robbery in Dallas County. He was also found guilty of the attempted murder of a third person. Alabamians will be asked for their opinions about public television. The Alabama Educational Television Foundation Authority has approved hiring a polling company to conduct a survey. The commission that governs APT last year decided against disaffiliating from PBS through at least the middle of next year. They say the poll will help commissioners deliver better programming. I'm Leah Brandon.
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11: This is a Minute with Paul DeMarco, your quick look at Alabama politics. So Labor Day is the unofficial closing weekend for summer, which means a lot of travel back and forth to the Gulf Coast on I-65. Yet Alabama's North-South Connector's reputation as a proverbial parking lot got even more attention this past holiday weekend, with the traffic woes catching the attention of Lieutenant Governor Will Ainsworth again. He has previously championed the widening of I-65 as one of the key priorities that should be taken up by the Alabama Department of Transportation. Come January, a new governor, likely United States Senator Tommy Tuberville, will have the power to determine what the future of Alabama's infrastructure will look like and what will be funded. We will see if a future Governor Tuberville takes up the Lieutenant Governor's mantle to finally make the drive up and down I-65 a pleasure, not a headache. This has been A Minute with Paul DeMarco.
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0: Chuck Oliver Show continuing on this here Thursday. 9 states, 71 sticks, dealing it out 2 hours a day. Been doing that since 2014. Thank you all for making that the case. The Miami Hurricanes, they recorded 50 sacks in the 2025 season. This year's team is on pace for 18. Two games, they got 3 sacks. Now, the team is also 2-0, and that's outscored their opponents 122-13. If you want another out-of-context number, Wisconsin played 12 games last season, scored 154 points. So, like, that's a very small sample size. But if we're looking for problems, for issues, if we're looking for something to complain about, I guess Miami's lack of pass rush so far is a good place to start. Let's welcome on right now. And there's a lot more positive, but we got to find something. From inside the U, 247, it is our Miami expert, David Lake. David, how's your Thursday?
13: Doing well, Chuck. Yeah, football season here. I'm happy. Miami's looking good so far to start the year. And yeah, in terms of like your pass rush numbers, I did some digging on just what the advanced analytics kind of show with the pass rush production. And no doubt, like, obviously the sack numbers are down. I do think there's some interesting context worth noting, though, starting with, like, there is, and it, again, it's only two games, but there is a concerted effort against this defense to get the ball out quick by opposing quarterbacks. I think, so the average time to throw last year that Miami faced was 2.8 seconds. This year, it's about 2.5. So those decimal points of seconds is huge in terms of, like, getting a sack or getting a pressure. I also think it's worth mentioning, like, Miami is dealing with injuries in the secondary right now. And so they're kind of like trying to band-aid over with inexperienced players by putting, you know, them in positions like corner and safety. And so I don't think they're being as aggressive with blitzing players as they were this time last year. So that's worth noting. And in general, too, like you said, I think just the nature of complementary football, like the identity of last year's team, they had to have that aggressive, in-your-face, sack-producing, negative play-producing defense to complement that kind of ball-control offense. Now, I think Miami fully intends this defense to eventually be one that produces negative plays and gets sacks and gets interceptions and turnovers. But they also know, like, to win the game, if Miami's offense is out there, you know, as the most explosive in the country, which to this point it is, then the defense just kind of has to do its job and not allow explosive touchdowns, get off the field in the red zone. So in that sense, it has done its job, but no doubt the difference between last year's defensive line and this year's defensive line is noticeable.
0: Continuing, David Lake, he knows what it's about when it comes to Coral Gables. 247 is where you can consume him every day. All right, Xavier Lucas is the name that I think more people know than anybody else. Well, he's going to miss, I think it's confirmed, he's out for his second straight game. They have other injuries in the secondary, including, as you said, corner. Bryce Fitzgerald, is he good enough to be corner and they had too many so he could play safety? Or is he a guy who needed to play safety who now they're having to switch to corner? Because sometimes the skill set doesn't always match.
13: So he is definitely athletic enough to play corner, which I think is the biggest question, right? Are you an athlete? Can you get it done out there? When he committed to Miami, the intent was for him to be a corner, honestly. He played safety in high school. And he was really good at that, but there was some concerns that the physicality wasn't quite there at safety to get it done. Now, he proved all that wrong last year as a true freshman All-American, 6 picks. But he's a big-time athlete. He's run like a 4.4 at the high in the 40 at the high school level, and he's just a ball hawk. So to me, the question is, can they just keep this group healthy? Because after this, I don't know where they go at corner. I think things get a little dicey. O.J. Frederic, Xavier Lucas, the two starters against Stanford, got hurt. And so, you know, that's a big deal for any defense, and certainly that's something Miami has to navigate. Jabari Antoine got hurt during camp. He was expected to be a rotational player this year. I think Xavier Lucas and Jabari, the hope is that they return by the Notre Dame game. And so they just got to kind of

0: Mallory would be the leading rusher at any point this season, but that's how it's played out so far. Talk about, is he really in the mix now, or is that, hey, we're playing who we play and go out there and get you some?
1: Man, I think it's a little bit of both, honestly.
0: Like, okay.
1: You know, Mark Fletcher is no doubt RB1. Like, he's the heart and soul, the heartbeat of this team, and he's going to be an NFL running back, right? But man, Javion Mallory is special, and you watch the way he runs, and it looks special. It looks different, just his combination of traits. And so he's going to get opportunities because Miami is going to be up big in these games, and they're going to play the young guys. So to me, it's just kind of a matter of what does he do when he gets his opportunities? And so far to this point, he's producing big time. It kind of reminds me back, you know, the turn of the century, right, when Frank Gore was a young guy at Miami, and he would come in. He backed up, you know, like James Jackson and Willis McGahee. He would come in and average 10 yards a pop as a true freshman, and everyone would be like, well, this guy is the best guy. But he was just serving his role and did his job in that role. You know, Javion Mallory maybe gets more legitimate carries here as the season progresses, but I think right now he's just kind of that elite depth running back, and if that position gets banged up, they know that they got a good player there too.
0: Yeah, obviously I was kidding about not really trying. I mean, it's just been they've been going through the two deep, three deep, four deep pretty well.
1: Yeah.
0: And at receiver, they've done that as well, but still, Malachi Toney, holy smokes. Yeah. I didn't know that was in there.
1: Yeah, I mean, I get like when I was watching him in the spring and in fall camp, you know, he was phenomenal last year as a true freshman. But when you're watching him in the spring and then in fall camp, it's like, man, this guy has taken it to a whole different level, even from where he was last year. And he's just confident. He can make plays in any type of situation, downfield, contested catches, even though he's 5'9". He's an elite yak guy. He runs clean routes. He's dangerous in the intermediate passing game. And him and Darian Mensah, their connection, their chemistry is crazy. Like early in that Stanford game, Stanford did a good job of getting pressure on Mensah. He was getting hit a lot of times as he threw the ball, but he was throwing it into space where he expected Malachi Toney to be, and they were just perfect balls that he ran under and you know, took for explosive gains. So it's all coming together, like you said. I mean, look, to me, Chuck, like four incompletions is a crazy number in 7-on-7, right? 2 7-on-7 games, four incompletions is crazy, and that's what Darian Mensah is doing in two actual football games.
0: And by the way, I'm looking at the roster. Malachi Toney's 5'11", 193. Okay? So just so you know, he's 5'11", 193. Wrap it up with David Lake. How do you think it unfolds? Give me the threat level of the Demon Deacons.
1: Yeah, look, I think this is going to be a test where I do think this is the biggest test for Miami's offensive line to this point. So that'll be interesting to monitor. How does that new look group hold up in that regard? And then also, like, I'm just interested in Wake Forest's approach to defending this explosive Miami attack. Like, I would assume it's going to be like a quarters coverage, bend but don't break, try to win in the red zone. Maybe you win the turnover battle type of situation from Wake Forest. But to this point, you know, Darian Mensah has been a guy that gets the ball out quick, makes good decisions. Like, that's the difference if we're talking about him and Cam Ward. Like, Cam Ward would get in trouble because he would hold the ball a long time looking to make plays. Darian Mensah, to this point, looks like he can play both styles. And so I'm curious, just like, what's Wake Forest's approach to slowing down this explosive Miami attack, and how does Miami navigate that with, you know, at times having to be patient and do the methodical drives, you know, down the field type of situation. So those are the things I'm looking for, but ultimately I think Miami pulls away and comes close to covering the spread, if not covering it.
0: If you had to wager, you're inside the U401K. Is Shannon Dawson, like, we were watching the sand run through the hourglass, they're borrowing him for another 10 games or so?
1: I think so. I mean, there was definitely interest last year. It was more like G5 head coaching interest. And, you know, I think he wants the P4 opportunity. So I would imagine if things keep going the way that it looks like it's going to go, he will get that opportunity, and he deserves it. He's done a terrific job. You know, this is year 4 with Mario, which is kind of unheard of. in terms of Mario and an OC working together,

0: long. And he's done a great job. He's definitely benefited from working with great quarterbacks too. But yeah, no, and Corey Heatherman too. I mean, I think we're watching the hourglass on that one as well, the defensive
1: coordinator. Oh, yeah. Yeah, no doubt about that. All right, brother, I appreciate it. Thank you so much.
0: Thank you, Chuck.
1: David Lake, get him. Inside the U, it's a 247 thing. Yeah, Shannon Dawson, I'm sort of the same that, oh, they got him back for 26. And Heatherington, the defensive coordinator they brought down from Minnesota, that was a really strong performance last year, no kidding. But had been there for 15 minutes, and before you turn the keys over, like Kirby, remember, was it 7 years in Tuscaloosa? Like Muschamp, again, served the internship, did all of it. This is different with Shannon Dawson. So I was a little, not surprised, but I noted that he never really got into the mix for the big jobs. He wasn't going to get hired at Florida. They were going to hire somebody who'd already been a head coach. And so, you know, Tulane is a program, or Southern Miss, or Memphis, whoever. But no, he wants the power level job. And those are hiring as well. It ain't going to be easy. Mentioned yesterday, Jake Dickert. Thumbs up to him, what he's doing at Wake Forest. And we probably need to notice that now before they kick it off in Winston-Salem against Miami tomorrow night. But credit to him, what they're doing big picture there, because that's not a winnable situation. And he turned it into 9 wins and a bowl game and figured out how to motivate his roster to go play well. So that's possible. It's just not easy. It's one of those, I know life is better. You don't check a box. You don't scratch the itch. You got that monkey on you. Life is better as Shannon Dawson, Miami OC, living in Coral Gables, making $2 million, whatever it is he makes, having access to those players when the competition has access to these players. Like all of that, and you're getting paid fat stacks for whatever it counts. There's no state income tax in Florida. That might save you 6.5%. I don't know. For California, what is it, 13.9 maybe? It's not nothing. But it also doesn't check that box, as I said. So maybe he just has to be a head coach. Maybe he doesn't. And if you do, he already could be at the G level. But if he's wanting a chance to succeed, and that's what it sounds like, well, he's succeeding right now. That's pretty dang good. So, all right, we will take a short break and come back. More of the Chuck Oliver Show next.
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10: There have been disappointing results, and you know, I've never sat here and tried to make an excuse, not once since I've been here, to say, oh, well, let me tell you why. Like, I don't do that. That's not it. It is, you know, this result-oriented business. You know, our results have not been as good as what we want them to be. But I believe in the process. I believe in the work. I believe in the players I get to coach, and we get to go be better.
1: All right, that last part wasn't 100% true. I believe in the players we get to coach. He would rather have different players. And when you change the starting lineup, that means that your belief was misplaced, or you were doing the best you could, and it's time to turn the page to the next season. The problem for Mike Norvell, that's Mike Norvell, Florida State head coach, ahead of Saturday's game in Tuscaloosa. So I've seen this too many times. It's done. There's no coming back from this. On Wonderful World of Disney in Living Color, that it would happen. In Power Conference football, no. This is done, and at least when it's done, I mean, Mike Norvell, as far as everyone understands, he's a stand-up sort of dude. Good guy, likable, just it's the program's been a wreck. Since winning the ACC championship game now 2.5 years ago, the program's been a wreck. It absolutely has. And that was from the very first game the next season. They went over to Dublin and lost. And it just went straight downhill. So just a really, really disappointing sequence for Florida State. And he's been the head coach the entire time. So everything he said up to that last part was true. And the last part was, and I love these kids that I get to coach. No, you wish you had different kids. I promise. And if it was a normal coaching situation where you might be back, then you would be making a lot of changes. That's how you kind of extend things. And it's all a stall. You're trying to extend your employment. There are a lot of different ways to get that done. When he does get fired, he'll get a buyout. And if he were to win some games, I suppose that would extend his employment. Then there's the strategic way to extend your employment. Steve Belichick has resigned as defensive coordinator from UNC. That's the head coach's son. So now, I guess, of the three people most closely associated with Bill Belichick, the GM and two of the assistant coaches, two of those three people have now resigned while under active investigation. North Carolina announced his resignation, and they also announced at the same time, they didn't overlap them, we have received the resignation from defensive coordinator Steve Belichick. We also have completed an investigation into, quote, certain actions that demonstrated a disregard for Carolina's values and standards of conduct. I don't know if North Carolina wins on Saturday. When I said it's over for Mike Norvell, at least this is by, you know, normal sort of reasons. Steve Belichick, D.C., son of the head coach, he's resigning following the conclusion of an investigation into questions about sex between staff and players and drug use in the program. Painkillers, weed, I don't know. I said I've seen this in Tallahassee. I know how this ends. Folks, I haven't seen these exact details that we're getting in Chapel Hill. I think I know how this ends, though. Maybe they beat Clemson. Maybe they rally and have a pretty good season. But this was supposed to end with Steve Belichick taking the program over. That's not happening. I can promise you. What's going on, Heath?
11: My goodness, Chuck, you're talking about somebody here that, honestly, there's a question what his coaching future will be. He had actually been the D.C. at Washington.
1: Yep.
11: Seemed like in that year at Washington that Jed Fish liked what he had gotten out of him. And so he had just begun to sort of step away a little bit.
1: It was a real resume.
11: And make a reputation for himself outside of dad. And then you come back in and after this implosion, I don't know who's going to feel the need to stick their neck out for Steve Belichick again down the line. So, this might be the end of a lot for him.
1: And when I say strategic, remember Mel Tucker when the thing came down about his phone activities and the lawsuit and he was about to get fired? He went on medical leave. He suddenly had a medical emergency because you can't fire somebody when they're on medical leave. Steve Belichick's on medical leave right now. I've checked. I don't know, prescription painkiller abuse. I checked in the state of North Carolina. That can get you on medical leave. I've checked, state of North Carolina, sexual addiction. That can get you on medical leave. He's on medical leave and will be paid through October 27th. He went on medical leave August 6th. He will be paid and will still be part of the program until October 27th. At that point, he will no longer be part of the UNC program.
11: And then just, they dropped this in separately. Oh, yeah, by the way, we've also suspended Keon Chapman from the team.
1: Couple
11: That's
1: players.
11: The, wide receiver who
1: he was strapped.
11: Was apparently packing and was part of a vehicle stop that involved 15.1 grams of marijuana being taken
1: now,
11: from the vehicle.
1: Now, that kid's not suspended indefinitely. The kid with the gun is.
11: Right. You had weed in the vehicle. You had the handgun in the vehicle. C.J. Sadler was the one driving another freshman wide receiver. Remember, Mike Lombardi's position was that UNC is going to build from within.
1: Yes.
11: It's not going to be about a quick fix for the program. No. We've pivoted to we're building from within. So this part of the build from within that does not seem to be going all that terribly well. Chuck, I just want to go back to at the beginning there what you talked about with Hunter Yurecek and with Arkansas. Have you seen how ugly it's getting in Fayetteville?
1: Yeah.
11: Because it is.
1: Yeah.
11: The only thing that makes me believe that there might not be a successful movement this week is that there are so many people trying to start movements at one time that I'm not sure you can do all of them.
1: I think the reality has hit them about the big picture challenge their football program is facing.
11: I mean, among other things, you have movements saying everybody wear black because the program is dead, so wear black to symbolize the death of the program. You have people saying do not go. Have an empty stadium for Georgia. We're going to get killed anyway, so you don't want to see it. You don't need to see it. Just have an empty stadium to send a message that we are done with this program until Hunter Yurecek is gone. You've got other movements out there. I don't know which one's going to happen, but, Chuck, everybody knew they were going to lose to Utah unless something really weird happened, and they still looked so bad, so disorganized, so unprepared that I just think if you're Hunter Yurecek, this is going to be the second year in a row, Chuck, where the guy who runs the college football playoff committee doesn't make the post. I don't think he's around maybe for the start of the college football playoff committee, and I sure don't think he's going to be there for the end. You're not going to be able to fire Silverfield off of 1 year, but it looks like he's already lost everybody's faith 2 games in, and so you're going to fire the guy who's responsible for him being there.
1: Yeah, kind of an uncomfortable thing. If you think back to Major League manager Billy Martin, they win the World Series, and so he's supposed to be managing the American League All-Star team the next year. Everybody's like, yeah, George just took care of that. You have this other post, this very high-profile thing you're supposed to do, and then you lose your job at the original position that got you considered for it. So that's what we could be facing.
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17: I'm Ed Donahue with an AP News Minute. When the UN General Assembly meets next week in New York, top Iranian officials will be there despite the U.S. and Iran being at war. State Department officials say it has approved visas for Iran's core delegation, along with essential staffers, to allow them to take part in the UN meetings. There are no signs agreements to reopen the Strait of Hormuz or return to talks on Iran's nuclear program are close. A body has been found in the Grand Canyon.
18: Timothy Allen Smith was the last person missing after the deadly flash flooding in late August in the Grand Canyon. His wife confirmed Thursday that his remains have been discovered. Smith, a 53-year-old pilot from Wyoming, had been on a hiking trip with friends when the flooding hit. Their remains were found earlier. In a social media post, his wife Carrie said, "We no longer have to wait," adding, "It was not in the way we had hoped, but we know that he was doing something he loved." I'm Marcela Sanchez.
17: I'm Ed Donahue.
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23: In the South. 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
1: Hour 2, Chuck Oliver Show on a Thursday. One game tonight, entry level. Tomorrow's nice. Got a few games, and one of them's ranked versus ranked. And then there's number 5, I think, Miami playing. Nothing like getting into conference play for guys to give it a go. But he's not 100%. I saw one of the argument shows on, I don't know, Fox maybe this morning. You know, should Joe Burrow play if he's less than 100%? It's like, yes, that's what it's about. Nobody, of course. If he's cleared, why should he play? Because there's a game scheduled. So Dylan Stewart, Jacarius Peak, I think they're playing versus Mississippi State. Dylan Stewart, that was always kind of supposed to happen. Jacarius Peak, bravo. I don't know about Josiah on the other side. Carroll for Alabama, he may be back. Injuries matter, folks. And like I said, we're getting into conference games, and so it's a whole different thing. Let's welcome on our Thursday guest from Pick6Previews.com. You want updated stuff, and I mean every level, every week, Power and G. Pick 6 Previews. Go get the weekly updates as well. Brett Ciancia. Brett, welcome back, man. How's your day?
0: Hey, Chuck. Thanks for having me. Yeah, really excited for a big week 3 coming up. We got some conference games. We got, in my opinion, the game of the whole year with Ole Miss LSU with Kiffin's return to the Grove. I can't wait to see it. So, yeah, lots to break down. Thanks for having me.
1: All right, let's start there then in Oxford, because nothing will affect a game like a quarterback playing or not. Are you buying into the, Sam Levitt may not play?
0: Well, this seems like a classic gamesmanship by the coach, but, you know, there is some truth to it. I mean, he was knocked out of the season last year with a leg injury, foot injury, missed winter conditioning, missed spring ball, and I think was back for fall camp, but it has been a lingering issue for Sam Levitt. So, you know, it's not totally made up out of nowhere, but I don't know. We're not going to know until kickoff with Lane Kiffin. So, but even assuming he's at full strength, I can't wait to see it. I think you've got strength versus strength all over the field on both sides of the ball. Two of the best quarterbacks in the country, too. I think Trinidad Chambliss should be atop the Heisman race, and this will be a big moment for him.
1: All right, then talk about Ole Miss and their ability to stop the run, if you would. That one matchup intrigues me so much, especially if the quarterback, I don't know, he turned the ball over 3 times against Louisiana Tech, if you care, and I do, and they may want to lean on the ground game anyway, blah, blah, blah. How will they line up against Ole Miss's run defense? Because it's been a little leaky.
0: Yeah, it's true. And in the opener you saw against Louisville, Ole Miss gave up a lot of points, a lot of yards. It became a shootout against Louisville in the second half there. Now, granted, that is a ranked opponent, a good offense. But, so you want to patch that up if you're Pete Golding. This offseason he added 8 4-stars to the defense through the transfer portal, most in the country. So you want to start to see that paying off. You want to see that start to click on Ole Miss's defense. LSU looked the part in their opener against Clemson. They really suffocated the Clemson offense. Had Louisiana Tech in check as well last Saturday. So, yeah, the Ole Miss defense is a question, but I love Chambliss at quarterback. Keep in mind also this, that there's a lot of scheme familiarity here. You know, Pete Golding, he's gone against the Kiffin offense every day in practice for years now. So not too many surprises coming scheme-wise. So that's just another layer to this matchup. I can't wait to see it. I'm going to go Ole Miss at home. They're getting a field goal. I'll take it. I think it's about an even game for me. So give me Ole Miss.
1: Texas A&M, I told anybody who just saw the final score, I was like, that wasn't really the game. Like, Cutter Bowley and that offense, they stood there swinging. And then in the fourth quarter, like, A&M stepped on the gas. Tell me about the game versus Kentucky coming up this weekend.
0: Yeah, you're right about Texas A&M. And if you just only look at the final score, you see 48-20 against Arizona State. You think, wow, blowout. But really what it was back-to-back pick sixes. And again, you credit them for making the play. But looking at yards per play and yardage margin and the rushing offense, they couldn't really get a push. All of that really leaned to Arizona State's way in that matchup. So a little misleading on that part. I still like Marcel Reed. I like their secondary. You think they'd clean up some of those breakdowns they had against Arizona State. But Kentucky coming off a physical loss to Alabama. They also had a pick six themselves. It was like a 0-yard pick six by Humphrey there. He hopped over the goal line. Great play. But then a 32-0 second half for Alabama blew him out. So I think A&M here solidly. Kentucky's still a year away from competing. I love their hire, but it's going to be a longer rebuild than we thought. So I'll take A&M. I think they bounce back and flex a little bit here.
1: Florida and Auburn in Jordan-Hare, and I don't know what I could have distilled so far from these 4 teams that they have combined to play, but I know they're both 2-0, and there should be some offense. At least that's what I suspect. What do you think?
0: Yeah, for sure. Well, first with Florida, I love their offensive skill players. That was a big part of John Summerall when he was hired. He said he wants to keep his Fab Five, his five best players, retain them at Florida, and a lot of them were at those spots. Jaden Ball leads the SEC in rushing. He averages over 10 yards a touch. Unbelievable. First down every time he touches the ball. Jump cuts, jukes, you name it. He looks electric at running back, and they have a nice duo at receiver to get the ball to. Other side of the ball with Auburn, little bit of a question. How well would that USF offense with Alex Golish? You got the quarterback, the running back, the receivers, the line. The whole offense came up to Auburn. Looked a little flat in the opener against Baylor. I know that is a Power 4 test. They got the W barely, but you'd like to see the offense get more up to speed and might have a similar transition to what we saw with Oklahoma State. It's a similar storyline. Group came up from the G5 to a Power 4 team. They lost against Tulsa, but then they were firing against Oregon. So I think maybe a second game boost here for Auburn. I'm going to go Auburn at home. They're getting a field goal. I'll take it, and I'll take the home underdog.
1: Got more games with Pick Six Previews. That's where you need to go. Brett Tianti, and get him every single week here. You can get him nonstop when he fills your inbox during the season with weekly power conference matchups as well as the non-AQ conferences as well. Fantastic stuff all throughout the season. Again, Pick Six Previews. Okay, South Carolina, I'd mentioned when we were bringing you on there, got a couple of guys getting back into the lineup, big names as well. Mississippi State? I don't remember seeing something like that since Dak Prescott. If you've got an answer at quarterback, that can be kind of transformational. What do you think about the Gamecocks at home?
0: Yeah, absolutely. Well, Kamario Taylor, the quarterback from Mississippi State, has really impressed so far. He's got a big frame, a big arm. He flicks the wrist to go 60 yards in the air, and that's just the guy that Jeff Lebby needed to operate this offense. So I'm really excited for them. And not just the quarterback, but they really shined on the lines of scrimmage against Minnesota. Now, that was a team, Minnesota, that was thought to have a top pass rush and to have a big power run game with a workhorse running back. They neutralized both sides there. They held their ground game to 13 rushing yards the whole game and did well in pass protection. So that really impressed me. South Carolina, we haven't seen against a Power 4 test yet, and that's not their fault, but it's a little uncertain for me. So I'm going to go with the certainty, what I think I have with Mississippi State. So I know it's a really tough place to play at Carolina. I want to see a game down there soon, but I got to go Mississippi State here.
1: All right, Clemson's at home. That's good. But they have a true freshman who's talented and everybody loves. They got a true freshman starting at quarterback, and now Bill Belichick, he's in charge of the defense. It really is him now. Tell me how you think this matchup goes.
0: Yeah, Clemson, they came off that big LSU blowout loss. They struggled with Georgia Southern. Their quarterback, Chris Vezina, did get knocked out of the game, and the guy you're talking about, Tate Reynolds, came in, the true freshman. More of a runner type, a physical. He's like a linebacker running the ball. Did well with that. He did fumble in the red zone once, but overall it was an okay start for him. Look for some gains now as a full-time starter all week in practice. But the Clemson offensive line worries me. They couldn't get a consistent run push against Georgia Southern. Had to settle for 5 field goals in the red zone. So that's cause for concern, and it's only going to get tougher against UNC. And, you know, they have some problems themselves, but their one strength, I would say, is their defensive line. So that UNC D-line against a Clemson O-line that has looked a little bit rocky so far, that might be the difference. But this is a game, I'm not making a pick on this. I have no clue what we have with either side, so I just want to sit back and enjoy this one.
1: You know what? There is a third choice. People say you can bet either team. No, you can walk. There are plenty of times where the right answer is to walk, no doubt about it. All right, I need you to distill this one because they're both really good, and they both kind of whooped up on overmatched opponents in week two. SMU at Louisville, and then you look and you see that the line's 1.5 for the home team, and that's about as close as it can be.
0: Yeah, well, I know we're only in mid-September, but I think this really is a play-in game to the ACC title game. This will determine who plays Miami all the way in December in Charlotte. These are number 2 and number 3 for me. Back in the preview magazine, I went with Louisville, and I'm sticking with it here a few weeks later. They showed me a lot. Really, that second half against Ole Miss, I talked about it earlier, but Lincoln Kienholz, he struggled right away as a first-time starter in the first half. Comes out of halftime, he looked electric. He was running the ball, throwing the ball. They have a lot of playmakers at receiver. A deep running back stable. And what worries me with SMU on the other side is that they lost 9 starting defenders from last year's team and the coordinator. So you saw Florida State have a little bit of success against them. I think Louisville will have more. So give me Louisville at home in a huge game, not really getting the national pub, but this should be for an ACC title spot.
1: All right, and I'm going to just blindside you here, but Pac-12 After Dark always interests me. JMU at San Diego State, that's a weird game, and it's basically a pick 'em. Tell me what you think may happen there? It's like I said, it's a late night on Saturday, and it's the game I'm going to be watching, so I want to have some knowledge.
0: Yeah, absolutely. Well, James Madison in their opener was a one-score win over Liberty. That's a quality opponent, and we'll give them credit for that. Then they rolled up like 87 points last week against Wagner, an FCS opponent. So the scoring offense stats look off the charts. It's because they threw up almost 100 on an FCS team. But I like San Diego State here. It's a really strong defense. And you saw them hold UCLA scoreless through almost three full quarters last week. It was 0-0 at half over there against UCLA, an offense that we're pretty high on. So I think San Diego State's defense is the best unit in the game. I like their talent profile more than JMU right now. It's a younger version of JMU. You know, all those players that were on the playoff team last year, they went out to UCLA with Coach Chesney. So I'm going to go San Diego State here and trust that defense to win it.
1: There are still, season started, there are still a lot of reasons to go to picksixpreviews.com, correct? It's not just the season preview magazine.
0: Oh, yeah, for sure. Well, Pick Six Plus is our weekly email package of stats and information and recaps and previews and picks against the spread, everything. It comes out every Tuesday, emailed directly. So it's kind of like getting the magazine updated every week as we get more game data. So, yeah, check it out, picksixpreviews.com.
1: He's a good man. He joins us every single week. I appreciate it, Brett.
0: All right, thanks, Chuck. Enjoy these games, man.
1: All right, Brett Cianci again, Pick Six Previews. I'm a customer, and so I just like bringing you good information, and I think that's him, man. We can bounce anywhere with him. 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Short break. Me and Heath next.
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0: It's always college football time in the South. 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
1: Emmitt Smith picks his nose. Chuck Oliver show on a Thursday, and I don't think he does. Maybe he does. I won't condemn. No judgment. But I've never had any specific information that Emmitt Smith picks his nose. However, when the Florida Gators were coming to play my school when I was a college sophomore, I thought it was the funniest thing in the history of funny things to make my bedsheet banner spell out ESPN with Emmitt Smith picks and then his nose. I thought it was just kind of 1987-ish funny. It's a little different nowadays. And even if I would have offended Emmitt, maybe had just a raging nose-picking addiction and words out now, Chuck outed him, there was no way for him to clarify or for me to say, hey, it was just a joke because it was 1987. You can do that now. Have you seen the banners, at least two of them, around Oxford, Mississippi about Landry Kiffin? I'm not going to get involved in whatever, but that's a pretty crude message about a college girl. And it's not all Ole Miss fans. Ole Miss fans have crossed the line. I don't know. One did. I will say, there was an online sort of surge. Who was that girl? It was a year ago. Was it Mary Ann Cornett? Was the name? I wish I wouldn't have even said her name. Horrible stuff. And it emanated from the Ole Miss fan base, or at least folks within the Ole Miss fan base. Not every, like I said, for some reason a week ago. Bama fans are crazy. No, one of them murdered a tree. No other Bama fan thought in the middle of the night, I'm going to drive to Auburn and kill some oak trees. One of them did. Bama fans are crazy. Well, some of them, sure, but there's only one of them did that. This is not Ole Miss. Go Google Ole Miss fans Landry Kiffin. And so this is kind of the second time in about a year that there has been this sort of, like, and for a college girl, talking about all kinds of horrible things. And in the case of the first girl, it wasn't true at all. So, I don't know. I thought that the Emmitt Smith thing was funny. This kind of goes beyond that. And so that's another sidelight to apparently Landry Kiffin was having some sort of romantic association with a former Ole Miss player. And that was put on this bedsheet banner. And she's like, no, I'm with Whit Weeks and I have been for, I don't know, a year. So she had to address it. Didn't have to, but in 2026, she had to address it. And there was a means. If Emmitt Smith had Twitter in 1987, maybe he would have tweeted back. He would have clapped back at me. Again, it's 2026. I want to say she shouldn't have to, but it's sort of, I don't know, these times and that age, it's what she was sort of, quote, forced to do. And that's awful, awful stuff. What's up, Heath?
2: Yeah, you know, Chuck, it's funny, too, because obviously another story that was lingering around earlier this week, the AI video and the reaction it at the press conference by Arch Manning and just the weird behavior by Steve Sarkisian at the end of the game there that led to the AI video getting put out in the first place. Did you see what Holly Rowe tweeted in the last 24 hours?
1: Oh, I have not.
2: Now, somebody's listening to us right now, and they're thinking, oh, she must have sent out an angry statement or a clapback or something like that. Yeah, what she sent out was a picture of the funeral of her mother and about how, you know, they had just laid her to rest and so forth. So on top of everything else on the timing front, this all went down apparently right as Holly Rowe had lost her mother and was about to lay her to rest. So I'm sure some folks in Austin feeling really good about themselves today about some of the takes that have emanated. And Laura Ingraham in particular among national media commentators decided this was a good week to go attack Holly Rowe for whatever reason. Because according to Laura, she somehow had requested an apology, and that's not what sports reporters would do, because who would know better than noted sports reporter Laura Ingraham? So hopefully Laura somewhere is saying, yeah, you know what, maybe I didn't need to make her my target this week for whatever reason in the latest episode of Culture Wars.
1: I don't talk a lot about sideline reporters. I try to, you know, if I'm going to say something, it needs to be something nice. I've said there are some I don't care for, and specifically like Tom Rinaldi, I've said, I don't necessarily care for the way he goes about it. And there is a specific way Tom Rinaldi goes about it. Holly Rowe, I've had some personal experience with Holly, and then everything I've heard from people who experience her all the time, pro, and everybody loves her.
2: She's a very nice woman.
1: Yeah, so I don't know about going after Holly Rowe. She works her tail off, and working sidelines sucks. It's hard work, especially when it's like 115 on the field.
2: No, she's a very nice woman, and it's very. But again, like you had one of the Barstool personalities decide that he was going to take shots at her, and then realized he was taking shots at the wrong person after he ripped her online about how he didn't like her because of Ron Franklin, and he found out later, oh, yeah, it was actually Jeanine Edwards I was mad at. Oops. Huh. You just think maybe people, I don't know, could pay a little more attention before you decide to come and take some shots at people.
1: The reason I said, you know, about my, I've had limited, I've been around Holly a couple of times, and we've had her on a couple of times. The reason I want to say that is because I think that's a couple times more than the people you're talking about. And so anyone who has experienced Holly in the professional world is like, oh, yeah, thumbs up, she's aces.
2: Yeah, it just all the way around. It's just been an interesting week.
1: Good night.
2: Hopefully we can get it back on the field. Chuck, I did want to make note of something The Athletic came out with yesterday. The Athletic was working on this apparently for a long time, and we know there is no official transparency in name, image, and likeness. Nobody actually just says this is our salary for this year. But talking to agents, talking to players, I guess, where they could – they put together their estimates on what got spent on this year's teams, conference by conference. And in the SEC, it will not surprise anybody that Texas is the top spender, followed by LSU. But there were some things that I think were really interesting. For one, the conference average, apparently, for a roster this year, for everybody, is $33 to $38 million. Out of the conference, there are only five schools that are not either on the other side of that line or at least are touching that line. But some of the ones that are on the lower paid side might surprise some people.
1: You're saying there's five below $33 million?
2: Five that, according to what they've been able to learn, are below $33 to $38 million.
1: It's all patchwork of information and whatever. You're right. But, all right, there's five.
2: So Texas, LSU are the top two. Then there's A&M. Then Ole Miss, Tennessee, and Alabama. All of them are above that average window of $33 to $38 million. Florida is harder for them to get a handle on, they said, but it falls somewhere pretty comfortably right in that average window, somewhere in there. After that, you've got South Carolina, Auburn, Georgia, barely touching the line. Like Georgia, we're talking like $33 million for Georgia. Oklahoma also right around $33 million. And then the five that don't even come close to touching it, Missouri, Mississippi State, Kentucky, and then Arkansas is dead stinking last. So on top of everything else, Arkansas, not only bad, but at least they're bad on a budget, I guess. But you could also see why Ryan Silverfield has said his focus this year is more on NIL and raising money than anything else, which might explain why he looked so deer in the headlights the other night. Chuck, I don't know that people would have believed you if you had said, I don't believe Georgia is in the top half of the SEC spending on their roster. But at least according to what The Athletic's been able to turn up, they're not. And, again, you look at Kirby. Kirby hasn't gone into the marketplace for that many transfers. So he's doing his deals, and he's keeping players in-house more than most programs, and that may also be keeping the budget down.
1: Gunnar Stockton has to be a great example of this. You know, like, he was never going to transfer out of Georgia. No matter what happened, whether Carson Beck came back last year or whether Dylan Raiola was there and going to be the quarterback, like he was never, ever leaving because he's a Georgia kid, has always wanted to be. You know what his brother, his sister's name is? Georgia. Georgia. Okay. Like he was never, ever. Okay, that's a really great 1988 story. It's the far exception in 2026. It really, really is. And so I can give you one at quarterback that they're probably paying. In fact, I know they're paying below market. Everything else, that's sorcery. The fact that they get kids to still buy in enough to you'll get some money, but you'll mostly get the experience and NFL training and NFL eyes and NFL everything. Heath, that to me, that's an amazing outcome for Kirby.
2: It is, and it also stands out again. Some of these are not going to be year in, year out. South Carolina is more than Georgia because South Carolina's got three kids in particular they're spending on. They're not going to be able to do that year in, year out.
1: Yeah, and they've spent it right on at least two of them. Now you got to see Nick Harbor bump up. 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
8: With another ARN News update, I'm Leah Brandon. Alabama death row inmate Jeffrey Lee scheduled to be executed tonight. He was initially set to die by nitrogen gas earlier this year until the Supreme Court declared that method unconstitutional. Now the state plans to put him to death by lethal injection. He was convicted in the killings of Jimmy Ellis and Elaine Thompson during a 1998 robbery in Dallas County. He was also found guilty of the attempted murder of a third person. Alabamians will be asked for their opinions about public television. The Alabama Educational Television Foundation Authority has approved hiring a polling company to conduct a survey. The commission that governs APT last year decided against disaffiliating from PBS through at least the middle of next year. They say the poll will help commissioners deliver better programming. I'm Leah Brandon, and you're up to date around the world, around your state. This is the Alabama Radio Network.
9: This is a minute with Paul DeMarco, your quick look at Alabama politics. So Labor Day is the unofficial closing weekend for summer, which means a lot of travel back and forth to the Gulf Coast on I-65. Yet Alabama's North-South Connector's reputation as a proverbial parking lot got even more attention this past holiday weekend, with the traffic woes catching the attention of Lieutenant Governor Will Ainsworth again. He has previously championed the widening of I-65 as one of the key priorities that should be taken up by the Alabama Department of Transportation. Come January, a new governor, likely United States Senator Tommy Tuberville, will have the power to determine what the future of Alabama's infrastructure will look like and what will be funded. We will see if a future Governor Tuberville takes up the Lieutenant Governor's mantle to finally make the drive up and down I-65 a pleasure, not a headache. This has been A Minute with Paul DeMarco.
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1: 2 weeks into the season, so the two deep, three deep, four deeps, it's a little more populated than we'll be later on, but my gosh, the heat. And that's been a story all around college football the first couple of weeks, and it will be the case again this week, especially one of the games I'm looking forward to. SMU and Louisville getting after it. Let's go to the source. 93.9 The Ville holds it down afternoons there in Louisville. It's Mark Ennis. Welcome back, Mark. How's your day?
10: Well, it's hot. You mentioned that, and it's we are going to earn it this weekend. We were talking about this on the air yesterday. At the end of that game on Saturday, I think everyone there is going to feel like they played in that one. It's going to be ugly.
1: I want to say that, give me a get-right scenario for Isaac Brown, but that's not the SMU defense, and that's not when it's like 115 on the field, I don't think. Walk me through the offense. Keenholz has been a revelation.
10: Yeah, I would say not a shock, but I think just a tremendously pleasant surprise. Not that he's been good. Jeff's good at quarterbacks. That shouldn't shock anybody. You know, I think that the hope, though, was that he would not be a hindrance early, you know, that his inexperience wouldn't harm them early, that they'd be able to lean on the wide receivers and the running backs and Isaac Brown. And I don't know that anybody would have thought – you know, we'd be talking about Lincoln Keenholz as a national story or something that, you know, opposing defenses, you know, would have to start game planning for as a standalone person. You know, and in fact, you know, some of the debates we've been having here locally, Chuck, about like what's going on with Isaac Brown being less productive than we expected so far is, you know, teams probably selling out to stop him first. And I wonder, given the way that Lincoln has played through these first two games, both throwing and running, if SMU doesn't have to sit down and be like, well, we can't do that. We can't sit down and say, we got to stop Isaac Brown first. You might have to start accounting for Lincoln Keenholz first. And I don't think that anybody would have thought that's where Louisville, that it would go that well, that he'd be this dangerous as a runner and a thrower so far. But I do think that's where we are.
1: Before we move on, just it's not even a quick look back to the game, but leaving last weekend through two games, how is the depth chart injury-wise? Almost everybody's healthy, right?
10: Yeah, it's better than it's been in some time. One of the big pieces that they had really been hoping to get back for this week, it looks like they do have back for this week. Anwar O'Neal, you know, they brought him in to play left tackle. It allows them to move their most experienced offensive line, lineman Lance Robinson, back inside where he's really best. He's been playing left tackle. And I think that Anwar being on the injury report as probable, I think he'll be out there. He'll be at left tackle. That'll let them move Lance Robinson inside and really give them the offensive line, I think, that they were hoping to have all year. And it couldn't come at a better time against an SMU run defense that's been pretty good. So, yes, overall health really, really good for Louisville in on the offensive line. It's the best it's been all year.
1: So everybody knows Kevin Jennings. They got two receivers that frighten me, and I mean like hide under this table sort of frightened. That's a bone to be chewed, man. Talk Kevin Jennings and the rollout, the sprint out, the mobility game with him.
10: Yeah, well, Louisville fans have direct knowledge and actual, you know, PTSD from what he can do, you know, as a quarterback and as a quarterback that keeps plays alive. You know, 2 years ago when Louisville played SMU, neither one of them could stop each other. But Louisville really couldn't stop SMU. And it not only could they not stop them and get Kevin Jennings off the field, they looked bad doing it. And it was a lot of people look back on that game against SMU 2 years ago as kind of the place where Jeff Brom's relationship with Ron English kind of started to go south, because not only did SMU go up and down the field and Louisville couldn't outscore them and lost that game, they were routinely, you know, caught trying to substitute against an SMU offense that probably goes faster than just about anybody in the country and does it just fine. I mean, does it well. They're not reckless. Like, they're really, really good at it. And Louisville was trying to sub and kept perpetually kind of getting called with 12, sometimes 13 guys on the field. It was not only was SMU effective, it looked terrible. And it resulted in Jeff Brom saying, Ron English, you got to come down and coach on the field from now on. Like, you know, come stand by me, son. You know, it was like that sort of thing. And so they're hoping that Mark Ivey and this defense can be not only, you know, the personnel better, but more prepared to face what is a really, really unique challenge. They're good at it. He's experienced at it. Chuck, think about this. How often will anybody face a quarterback in his third year starting in the same offense in college football anymore?
1: It's absurd. It doesn't happen.
10: Yeah.
1: Talking Louisville Cardinals, Mark Ennis from up there, 93.9 Neville in Louisville. All right, so I get to do this because you and I don't play. We don't coach. We're not associated with it. After SMU, there is not another program currently ranked. I don't say that because I don't care about the schedule. They didn't set it. Tell me about Louisville. If they get through this, and it's a home game that they're a slight favorite in, if they get through this Saturday with

0: But I think if you're thinking about contenders to make it to Charlotte, there's no substitute for having a head-to-head win over SMU given the rest of Louisville's schedule. So I think if they do take care of business at home in a big game this weekend, the talk around here will absolutely be about getting to Charlotte, having that tiebreaker head-to-head with SMU. I think just about everybody views as kind of the competition for that spot across from Miami, but it does create an interesting dynamic. Winning important games has not been Jeff's problem here. You know this. The problem has been the game after it, or the games that you feel like they should win. They've had the Pitt game 2 years ago, the Stanford game. The Stanford game 2 years ago. It's been the games after the big games. Let your guard down, you know, a little ragged. Lose to a team that you just don't have business losing to. It will end up setting up a scenario where you'd have nine games of, you ought to win this game, and that's kind of been its own little nightmare for Louisville to not give those games away after that.
1: All right, it's Thursday. The game has creeped up on us. It's practically here. Tell me how you think it unfolds.
0: I think it's going to be a shootout, you know, and I don't think that's disrespectful to either defense. I think they're both really, really good at it. But I'd like to think that Louisville's, you know, last year in that game against SMU, it was very lopsided. But for a half, Louisville defended SMU far better than they ever have. And really, everyone realized once Louisville had Deuce Adams, you know, make his one start at quarterback because Miller Moss was hurt, that they just weren't going to be able to score there. But I'd like to think that what we saw against Ole Miss is kind of closer to what Louisville really is. And I think Ole Miss is better than SMU. And I think Louisville will be able to outscore them, and that we're all going to smell terrible when that game's over, Chuck. It's going to be awful.
1: Yeah, get some 45 on that head, and just stay hydrated, okay?
0: You got it, buddy.
1: Mark Ennis, again, always appreciate it. But, yeah, that's the story, is Kevin Jennings and, my God, the heat. So that's lingering deep into September, and that's even week zero, but you kind of expected that because you're creeping towards the middle of August. Well, that's not it. We're going to be playing games September 19th, and that is what big part of the preview is my goodness, what's the heat index going to be Saturday after? Because it's a 3:30 game. It's the big ABC game. All right, short break, and we can continue.
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6: And so you're just a little off, or it's just one guy or two guys, you know, every player, every other play. And so that affects you. And so, you know, when you get it rolling a little bit, then that juice comes. But they played hard and all that stuff. They played hard. We just didn't play well. So we play better. All that stuff take care of itself.
7: That's Dabo talking about the home environment last Saturday in Memorial Stadium versus Georgia Southern. It was a home game. Talking about the lack of real juice, energy, et cetera. Chad Morris. Do you see him talking about that as well, Heath? Like, Chad Morris has never struck me as New Year's Eve Times Square. And he was like, we got to get more exciting around here. And I was like, he's right. He really is. Clemson, here's an issue that he didn't address. And I don't know it would do any good. But I'm not defending Dabo. I'm just going to throw something out there. Dabo is supposed to compete and win games in the ACC. Okay, so that's the initial pool of teams. And Clemson for a while had reached the very rarest air in sports. They weren't really in a conference anymore. They were just in college football, and we all knew they were national. So that was that. Then name, image, likeness started, and for various reasons, portal or Dabo being stubborn or whatever, I don't know. I don't care. But I'm going to tell you what's happened. The fair estimate with no bias baked in and no trying to get an outcome, so we'll slant it that way. The fair estimate for Clemson, again, the initial pool of teams they compete against, the ACC, and then beyond that, teams nationally. Clemson spent approximately $26 million on its football roster. They compete in a conference where the Miami Hurricanes are estimated to have spent $44 million. On their roster. They are supposed to compete for the exact same thing in the exact same conference. I'm spending $26 million. You're spending $44 million. And the actual estimate for Miami is $44 to $50 million. We were just talking about Georgia and the realities here. Now, Dabo, here's the tough part. Figure it out. Jake Dickard, we mentioned him yesterday because it's about to go a little sideways for him. They play Miami, duh. They won 9 games last year. Whatever, they figured it out. So that's it. Figure it out. You're Clemson. And if part of figuring it out is, wow, we're spending $26 million a year and we're having to beat every bush, shake every tree, look under every rock to grab the nickels in the couch and everything else to get to 26. And now Chuck says we need to spend about another 15 more. Well, that's only if you want to be a championship program. I say all that. Georgia, the estimate for Georgia's roster this year, 30.1 million. Texas, 47.9 million. They play in the same conference for the exact same prize. Georgia's doing it at 30 million. Texas doing it at 48 million. I know it's easier to do when you have it with 48 million. Imagine the residual message about the program and next level and all, but Texas can give that program. They must not deliver it as accurately. Or maybe there's something about the facilities or the feel. Nick Saban, when recruiting was about your program and coach and all that, remember part of his big pitch was you will have NFL eyes on you virtually every day that you're on campus at Alabama. And kids are like, oh, yeah, okay, fine, I'm here. When you are supposed to compete for the same prize as Texas and you're spending 30.1, they're spending 47.9. In the NFL, do you know what the salary cap is this year? It's $301 million. First time it's ever been over 300. NFL salary cap of $301 million. If the Kansas City Chiefs and the Buffalo Bills and the Miami Dolphins and the New England Patriots and the Pittsburgh Steelers and everybody was spending like right at about $301 million. And I looked at you as owner of the Cincinnati Bengals and said, we're going to spend $186 million and I need you to compete for the exact same prize. We would look at that as it's absurd. There's no way he can do it. Whoever the GM is, whoever the coach is, the players, it's they're the wrong way in the creek. The salary caps, you got teams that we compete against in our conference spending $301 million and we only get $186 million? We got no chance. It's the same percentages as Texas spending $48 million and Georgia spending $30. Same exact percentages. So figure it out. I don't know what Kirby has done. Maybe he's Joe Hardy and he's going to disappear in the third quarter one Saturday. But he has figured it out. And there continue to be examples of it. I don't know how, other than really pressing the gas on that, what it is to make the NFL and be coached here and the eyes on you. And like, if kids are still buying that these days, God bless Kirby and everybody in Athens. But that's not a fair fight. Kirby's supposed to lose that, and it's not supposed to be particularly close. Same thing as if I said Cincinnati was going to play an NFL season with $186 million. Same thing. Heath, what's up?
8: All right, one piece of news here, Chuck. Steve Sarkisian just announcing during his Zoom press conference he does on Thursdays that co-defensive coordinator and linebacker coach Johnny Nansen has been pinched for a DWI. So it's the Texas San Antonio week. That's not necessarily the most challenging game on their schedule, although it's not nothing. But that's not probably a distraction that's welcome in what's already been a little bit of a chaotic week for Texas. Meanwhile, we do not normally have updates on what's going on in the United States House, but in this case we need to because it is relevant to college sports. For reasons that don't relate to college sports, Mike Johnson, the Speaker of the House, canceled any action today, no votes today. And so what that now guarantees is that's the end of it. They will have no more days in the House between now and the election, which means total – the House has only had 7 days they've been voting on anything since July 22nd, by the way. So I don't know what that means for will they have a bunch of voting dates after the election to make up for all these days they have not done. So I don't know how that works, but I do know this. They're out of business until after the election, which means no matter what the Senate does, as it continues to look like they may pass the bill that's billed as the Protect College Sports Act, it's going to be the rest of the season before we get any kind of answer as to whether or not anything's going to happen. And Chuck, this is where, again, having to depend on politics for help is such a problem. You've got schools that are trying to put together that recruiting class in December. The transfer portal opens in December. It's not like the day after the election they're going to come vote. We have no idea when or if they're going to even vote on this thing. And the rules from that are going to have major impact on how you spend your money and what you're trying to do in that transfer portal period. This is setting up for a monster train wreck. And again, this is unfortunately what comes when you have to work with people outside of the college sports world to deal with college sports.
7: Yeah, and that's one of the things that is missing right now is, I mean, for literally decades, or Heath, I think for at least a century in Major League Baseball, it's been the opposite. In pro sports, they always want the government to stay out of it. Give us our antitrust, and that eliminates any consideration for all these lawsuits. They want the government out of it. And a lot of folks in college sports right now are begging the government to get into it. It picked up speed this week. Like, it actually had some momentum to it, and then the time ran out.
8: And again, I mean, who knows what the results of the election will be and what lessons anybody takes from that and how that will affect whatever gets done in November or December. But there might be, in a scenario, for example, where the Republicans are losing control of the House, they might have other things that are much higher priorities for them to try and get through than this particular piece of legislation. So there's a lot of different things that could happen now that could impact the chances of that. But at bare minimum, you're not going to get an answer until after the election. Meanwhile, this is the thing. Chuck, as somebody who is a Colorado fan, whatever happens with Deion Sanders long-term at Colorado, we'll see. But Deion Sanders already did something that was enormous for Colorado. He made them relevant at a time where it was really important to be relevant, and it helped them get into what turned out to be a return to the Big 12 as the Pac-12 was coming unglued. Remember, that was after Deion's first season, lots of interest. Colorado had been comatose. The only thing Colorado would have had going for it as a program was, well, good-sized TV market in Denver. That's it. If they were in the great conference shuffle, who knows? They maybe even get left behind. Deion Sanders made them relevant at the right time, got them in with some kids, re-energized the program, and they at least got some stability for their future. This is another example of, boy, you got hot at the right time. It is harder and harder right now for these schools to get the kind of deals they used to get from athletic apparel companies.
7: Oh, yeah.
8: And yet, yesterday, Miami gets a new deal with Nike. They were with Nike for a bunch of years, and they left for Adidas. 10-year contract worth more than $200 million for Miami to go back to Nike and leave Adidas behind. And
7: Nike had that Tennessee money to spend, didn't they?
8: Yeah, so that 2027 season will be the beginning of Miami being back in a Nike set of apparel. Because Miami doesn't have enough fans. If Miami's not cool, Chuck, Miami doesn't sell. Miami, I mean, there's a reason. If you're a college football fan, you've seen what their stadium looks like, even for big games. Miami is the definition of a program that when they win, they got lots of people who, oh, I'm a Cane. I like that swagger. I want to wear the gear. And when they're losing, they don't want anything to do with them. And so if you're Nike and Mario is kind of stumbling around and going 7 or 8 wins, you're not spending 10 years, $200 million plus. They're looking at Miami in this era of college football with the way they can spend money, and they're saying, okay, we're going to sell swagger merch right now. You can't sell swagger merch when you're losing the Pop-Tarts Bowl.
7: So that was an eye-opening deal, and the funny thing was that Tennessee had gone back to Adidas after like 20 years or so with Nike. If you're a Miami fan, this is going to work against you. I mean, gets to Nike and retaining getting their money back. Wait until the new stuff gear debuts, and then go on to Fanatics and get all the old stuff. It looks literally just like the new stuff, except it has a different label on it. 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Is that just fuddy-duddy advice?
8: Yeah, I would say that's fuddy-duddy advice, particularly with Adidas, because are you wanting Adidas stuff lately?
7: Yeah.
8: I when it comes to their team stuff, I've never found their team stuff very comfortable at all. 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Now, if you don't care about like an Under Armour, for example, if you're a South Carolina fan and
7: wait until the switch and then load up
8: Nike and you want to get the old Under Armour stuff, it's not the most fashionable stuff anymore, but it's at least it's just relatively comfortable.
7: But it's the same colors and color scheme and logo. 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
8: I mean, you want to be comfortable though, right?
7: Was it like the Major League uniforms that would shrink and change colors? And you wouldn't think that a company that size could be able to screw up uniforms. You wouldn't think. All right, for Heath, y'all, me, David, all of us, 22 hours, recharge the batteries. We'll all be back this time tomorrow talking college football right here on Chuck Oliver Show.
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15: I'm Ed Donahue with an AP News Minute. When the UN General Assembly meets next week in New York, top Iranian officials will be there despite the U.S. and Iran being at war. State Department officials say it has approved visas for Iran's core delegation, along with essential staffers, to allow them to take part in the UN meetings. There are no signs agreements to reopen the Strait of Hormuz or return to talks on Iran's nuclear program are close. A body has been found in the Grand Canyon.
16: Timothy Allen Smith was the last person missing after the deadly flash flooding in late August in the Grand Canyon. His wife confirmed Thursday that his remains have been discovered. Smith, a 53-year-old pilot from Wyoming, had been on a hiking trip with friends when the flooding hit. Their remains were found earlier. In a social media post, his wife Carrie said, "We no longer have to wait," adding, "It was not in the way we had hoped, but we know that he was doing something he loved." I'm Marcela Sanchez.
15: I'm Ed Donahue.
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21: We'll see what week two of the NFL season brings as things get cranking tonight in Orchard Park, New York, as the Bills play their first regular season game at their new Highmark Stadium. Buffalo quarterback Josh Allen trying to shut out all the distractions around the night.
22: You know, it's the first official, you know, seasonal game in there. But we're not really focused on that. We're just focused on short week, playing against a tough opponent, trying to have the best week possible.
21: Their last meeting in 2024 saw the Bills and Lions combine for 1,080 yards of offense and 90 points, with Buffalo winning. Former NFL cornerback Stephon Gilmore will retire tomorrow as a member of the Patriots, ending a 13-year career, which included a Super Bowl title with New England in 2019. Bill Belichick's son Steve has resigned as a defensive coordinator at North Carolina after an internal investigation found he had a disregard for the Tar Heels' standards of conduct. That's sports. I'm Frank Arity.
0: This is Poll Parade with Fox News Director of Polling, Dana Blandon.
1: There are tons of polls out every day, and there are days when two or more find different results on the same question. Here's what to look for when that happens. First, forget when the polls were released. The key is when they were conducted. If one was done before or maybe even during a big news event, that could explain part of the difference. Question wording. It matters. So does the order the questions were asked. Who did they interview? All adults or registered voters? We wouldn't necessarily expect those results to be the same. How many people did they talk to? Remember, the margin of error increases as the sample size decreases. Also, hardly anyone uses a landline anymore. That means most people should be contacted on cell phones. Finally, how big is the spread between the polls? If it's within the margin of error, there's not much difference at all. I'm Dana Blanton. That's your Poll Parade.
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3: 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What are the kind of bargaining with God? 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And that's where counseling can be of help. And then to integrate the pain and loss into your story. It's part of life. It is part of our story now. It's not who I am, but it's part of how God is shaping me, to integrate that and then to make meaning. The fifth is really significant. How will I make meaning of this?
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0: Welcome in, River Region Sports. Hope you're having a great afternoon. Once again, it's warm. We're kind of used to that, though, right? Wow. Well, we'll make it. We'll make it. We're getting, technically we're in the weekend as far as football is concerned. We've got NFL game tonight. We've got a college game tonight. And to be honest, I'm not even sure who's playing. I haven't spent the time looking these things up. But we're looking forward to a lot of big games, and we've got several of them, particularly in the SEC. Thank God for the SEC, or we would not have nearly as many decent games. By the way, I looked it up. Syracuse and Pitt is the college football game on ESPN tonight, 6:30 our time. Hey, there's a good one tomorrow night, Houston and Texas Tech Big 12, but not tonight, I don't think. I'm sure you'll watch it, or you're going to watch that NFL game, and I'm trying to remember who that is. I want to say it's Buffalo and Detroit. I think Buffalo's playing their first game in their new stadium tonight, if I'm not mistaken. So I guess you could say congratulations to them for that. Yeah, the Lions and Bills tonight, but it's on Amazon. You got to have Prime, Amazon Prime, if you want to watch it. So there you go. All right, what do we got going on today? Well, we got a couple of guests. Certainly one of those is Mike Tankersley. He's with us every Thursday. We look forward to seeing what he's got on his mind, and I'm sure he's got a lot on his mind. And then we have Rosie Langello, who I haven't spoken to on this show. I spoke to her last Saturday down in Troy. She was handling the sideline duties for ESPN's broadcast, and I was kind of giving her a hard time. I mean, you never come on my show. You go on everybody else's show, but Joey. She said, well, you haven't called me. So I called her, and I said, okay, well, we're going to have you on this week if you can come. Now, here's the deal. She does a webcast, I don't even know what you call it. I guess it's a webcast that they go over local sports and whatnot. So we'll look forward to talking to Rosie. We may only have her for a few minutes. But we may try. I don't know. We'll see how that works out. We got a lot of news in store for you today, and we're going to get into the LSU Ole Miss game a little bit. I wrote a column today. Actually, I started it last night and finished it this morning. And it's part of our weekly press picks, which if you haven't noticed, Rosie's leading. She's well in front of everybody this year. So congratulations to her. I was going to mention that to her when we get her on the air here. But anyway, I wrote a column, and the column basically talks about the hype. And look, I've been around a long time, and I remember hype like nobody else. I mean, I pay attention to that sort of thing. And part of the reason is because I'm an anticipation guy. When it comes to Christmas, I enjoy the days leading up to Christmas than the actual day of Christmas. Why? There's something for me that says, well, it's fixed to be over. You've got your Christmas day. Is the calendar's going to turn to the 26th. It's going to be over. At least leading up to Christmas, I've got something to look forward to. Now, granted, that's a childish way of looking at life. I still do that. But I'm like, hey, this game is just going overboard. I think it's organic. I think it's kind of happening naturally. I think. This is my question, though. Are we really seeing the true essence of what's going on here? The hatred, the people turning on each other, all that kind of stuff. What is it about this game that seems to be more hyped? Is it the hatred? Is it the anger? Is that what it is? Because I know Ole Miss people really are upset with Lane Kiffin. But are you more upset, Ole Miss fans, than, say, Tennessee fans back in, what was it, 2007? when they pelted him with all kind of stuff? I'm just asking. Oh, it wasn't 2007. That doesn't sound right. I think I'm a little later than that. But anyway, point I'm making is this. You've got this game that is a regular season game. It's not going to decide anything other than just happiness for one of the two teams. And even in the case of LSU, I don't even know that they're – I mean, yeah, they want to win, but I don't think they're going to lose any sleep over it. I shouldn't say that. But I'm just kind of looking at it from a standpoint of where does this rank? Is this game the only reason why we are paying a lot of attention to this game is because of Lane Kiffin, right? I'm just kind of curious as to what, you know, we're sitting here in Alabama. We got two big games here in the state of Alabama. Two games that, no, they're not going to get the national press. Well, one of them would have had half the game was featured a team that showed a pulse in Florida State. But, I mean, Florida-Auburn is – I am anticipating that. And the sad thing is that game is being played at the same time as LSU-Ole Miss. So, I don't know. I'm just trying to look at this and try to say, hey, you know what? Let's just take it for what it is. Let's don't make too much out of it, even though it already has been. And what do we get yesterday? What do we get yesterday? We get news that the quarterback for LSU may not play. May not play. You see what I'm saying here? It's just adding to whatever. Sam Levitt, doubtful on the injury report. He didn't work out yesterday. Now, this is from CBS Sports. Levitt did not appear to be injured in last week's win over Louisiana Tech. Rebounded from a three-interception first half, 366 total yards, four touchdowns. LSU only led Louisiana Tech by a single possession at halftime, result of a turnover field first two quarters. Now, Landon Clark, supposedly the backup quarterback, he transferred from, wait for it, Elon College. Hey, Trinidad Chambliss, same thing, right? Small school? Yeah. Anyway, and the reason he has come off the bench in the last two games, and which are both blowouts, and played. So that's why the assumption is being made, if indeed we have a change at quarterback for LSU going into this game, he's the guy. But what does that do for everything else? By the way, I was going to check this. The point spread now, I think it dropped by a point and a half. I'm going to scan down here. I should have looked at this already. But I've had too many things going on. Let's see. It opened, I think it's 6. It got bet down lower than that. Hang on, I'm still scrolling. Just hang with me. In fact, I noticed that one or two of the places, it did not, I'm sorry, it did not open it. It opened with Ole Miss as the favorite by point. It went to LSU as the favorite, somewhere in the neighborhood of 3 to 4 to 5 points, depending on your favorite choice of betting house. It is now at 2.5 in some places. So it has dropped a couple of points after this announcement. I don't have a total, so don't ask me. But if I were a betting man, and I'm not, I take the under. I think, and it's hard to say because Ole Miss defensively has not looked that great. How important is it that Levitt is on the field? I think it's very important. I think he's been a big part of LSU's resurgence on offense. He gives them a look, or has so far, that they really haven't had in a while. He's able to run the football. He does it pretty well. And that's why I think that gives them the edge. But now that he's not playing, well, I say that. If he's not playing, does that change things? I want to say yes. And see, here's the problem. We got people out there saying this is all a ruse. He's going to play. This is just another one of those things that Kiffin likes to do. He likes to get into people's head. Well, I'll just say this. If he does play, and I think this is all up to the conference as to how they handle this. There's no rule saying you can't put somebody in the doubtful position. And by the way, the weekly report that comes out that the SEC requires for all conference games, you have to put out your list of players who are either out, doubtful, questionable. Maybe you've got a player or two that's been out. You have to put them in there as well and say they're returning. The SEC is the only league that requires that for conference games, and we all know why. I mean, why do they do it for the NFL? For the betting aspect of it. Doubtful is one of those deals where you figure he won't play. Now, they could come back Friday, tomorrow. They can come back Saturday morning and say he's now questionable, which my prediction is that's what they'll do. They're going to come back and say, well, we think he might be questionable now. And the reason you do that is because you don't want to pay a huge fine, which I think it's over $100,000 or some ridiculous number. No, it's more. It's not that much, but it's a lot. If you are leading your opponent on with information that is incorrect, so what are we looking at? What is the expectation here? You figure that? I mean, yeah. This is where we are. This is where we are. All right. Other news, and this comes from Washington, D.C. The Protect College Sports Act clears another hurdle. Three procedural votes in the Senate today, only needing a simple majority of 51 votes. It got it. There's still voting going on, but lawmakers are targeting a final vote for Wednesday or Thursday of next week. 74 yay votes in the first procedural motion. Here was interesting something. Tommy Tuberville, who represents the state of Alabama, flipped his vote from no to yes this time. Now, I did read this. Let me see if I can find it. There had been some questions regarding this business about the changing conferences ruling in this. Let me read this from Ross Dellinger. Lawmakers eyeing key changes into the expansion provision in the Protect College Sports Act to provide more flexibility to move conferences. The charge reduces the independent probationary period from 5 to 3 years and terminates the concept after 6 years. So in other words, this is not going to be a deal after 6 years. Once the vote is passed, once the vote is approved, I'm even surprised that they're giving it 3 years. Now, two things to keep in mind here as I read that statement or read that information. I am of the opinion we're going to go to a 24-team playoff next year. The SEC and the Big Ten are going to make requirements of that, and they're going to get their way. And then they'll play it for 2 years. There's two of your 6 years right there. What about the next four? Well, it's going to take a while to get everything lined up to make it happen. And in the meantime, a lot of other things may happen in Congress. They're going to try to block it. There are certain people who don't want that to happen. I don't think they can. But I think this is lining up for a 2031 or 32 new setup in college football. that will have increased sizes of both the Big Ten and the SEC. They move on to their own and do their thing, and then they play each other in the playoff. I think that's going to happen. I can see where the SEC would expand to 24, 28 teams. I know you're saying, oh, please tell me no. Well, hang on a minute. It's going to be like the NFL, the AFC and the NFC. I think the SEC may go to a more traditional lineup, what they had before. I think you'll see if it let's just say it's 24 teams. You're going to have 12 and 12, and the SEC will have these teams in one side and these teams in the other. And you're going to go back to seeing Florida and Auburn play. You're going to go back to seeing, I don't know. I mean, right now, Alabama and LSU, I don't think they're scheduled to play next year. I may be wrong about that. I don't have it in front of me. I guess I could pull it up. But the point is, you want those games back. And it's not an old-timer thing. I talk to younger people. They say, I heard about those games. Those things are wonderful. This is just where we are in the world of college athletics. We've removed a lot of the traditions, and people want to get back to that. The only way to make that happen is you go back to the way the scheduling took place. And the only way to do that is to move out of the NCAA, in my opinion. The Big Ten's the same thing. You will see the Big Ten recreate the Pac-12 again. You will give them the teams that, like USC, Washington, UCLA, whoever. I have no doubt in my mind they want their conference back, so to speak. But within the confines of the Big Ten, they can make the money and have their old rivalries back at the same time. I see that happening. And, yes, you will add some teams. There may be a couple of teams that have to travel out there a little bit. I don't know how that's going to work. But do you get a team from the Midwest, the central part of the country? Do you put Iowa, which has been a Big Ten team forever? You put them in that. But anyway, it's going to work out, and you're going to see it happen. But it's going to be a while. I probably won't be around to see it. Let's talk to Rosie Langella when we get back. Stay tuned.
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2: With another ARN News update, I'm Leah Brandon. Alabama death row inmate Jeffrey Lee scheduled to be executed tonight. He was initially set to die by nitrogen gas earlier this year until the Supreme Court declared that method unconstitutional. Now the state plans to put him to death by lethal injection. He was convicted in the killings of Jimmy Ellis and Elaine Thompson during a 1998 robbery in Dallas County. He was also found guilty of the attempted murder of a third person. Alabamians will be asked for their opinions about public television. The Alabama Educational Television Foundation Authority has approved hiring a polling company to conduct a survey. The commission that governs APT last year decided against disaffiliating from PBS through at least the middle of next year. They say the poll will help commissioners deliver better programming. I'm Leah Brandon, and you're up to date around the world, around your state. This is the Alabama Radio Network.
3: This is a minute with Paul DeMarco, your quick look at Alabama politics. So Labor Day is the unofficial closing weekend for summer, which means a lot of travel back and forth to the Gulf Coast on I-65. Yet Alabama's North-South Connector's reputation as a proverbial parking lot got even more attention this past holiday weekend, with the traffic woes catching the attention of Lieutenant Governor Will Ainsworth again. He has previously championed the widening of I-65 as one of the key priorities that should be taken up by the Alabama Department of Transportation. Come January, a new governor, likely United States Senator Tommy Tuberville, will have the power to determine what the future of Alabama's infrastructure will look like and what will be funded. We will see if a future Governor Tuberville takes up the Lieutenant Governor's mantle to finally make the drive up and down I-65 a pleasure, not a headache. This has been A Minute with Paul DeMarco.
4: I'm Dan Loney with Your Money Now. While employment remains fairly strong in the U.S., employment in the chip sector is hitting a roadblock. New data from McKinsey and the SCMI Foundation shows that the U.S. faces a shortage of up to 157,000 semiconductor workers by the end of the decade. This comes at a time when chip companies may need to slow down anyway due to concerns around AI. Clear Lake Capital is acquiring an even bigger position in England's Chelsea Football Club. It'll be buying the minority stakes of LA Dodgers owner and Guggenheim Partners CEO Mark Walter, as well as the team's chairman, Todd Boehly. Each are about 12.8%. Now, that'll give Clear Lake full control of the club with more than 85% ownership. Wall Street stocks are higher so far in the session. The Dow Industrial Average is up by more than 350 points. The NASDAQ is up by more than 400. West Texas crude continuing to pull back, down more than 1% at $100 a barrel. And that is your money now.
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0: You know, I had somebody ask me, I don't know, probably 2 or 3 months ago, said, why don't you ever have Rosie on anymore? And I said, that's a good question. I don't know. So let me ask her. So sure enough, I run into her last week, and Troy gave her a little bit of a hard time for not being on my show, and then she blamed me. So I said, okay, fine. Come on this week. And here she is. Rosie Langello-Hodgins is with me today. Hello, and how are you?
1: Hey, I'm great. Thanks for having me on. It's been like 2 years. I mean, what's up with that?
0: I know. Well, please forgive me. I'll just say that. I don't know any way to approach that. No, I mean, really, you know how life is. I mean, you're going places, you're doing things, and you know, you had a little bit of a change in your job, and I wasn't sure what that meant. And so now I'm seeing you in other places, including down there on the field for the Troy game doing sideline. And I know that's exciting because I remember you and I having that discussion almost about the time you started here in Montgomery. So that was good to see. I know. Well, congratulations, by the way, on that.
1: Hey, thanks. Yeah, it's so much fun to do. Shout out to Troy for asking me and trusting me to do it. It's such like a different muscle that I'm flexing. And so I like doing it because it's a challenge and the prep is a challenge. And sometimes I prep way too much and then I forget what I'm going to say sometimes because I have all these storylines in my head. And I'm like, wait, I forget that one because I prepped it on Monday and now it's Saturday. So it's a fun challenge. And yeah, that's where I saw you the other day. And I was also giving you a hard time. So, no worries. I don't get offended easily.
0: Well, I'm going to give you one correction. You never have enough information. You can always be overprepared because guess what? Here comes that storm with a lightning. Suddenly you're filling time. True. You know what I mean?
1: Well, that's what I'm scared of. I literally prep so much and I have so many different hits because one, if it's if the game's a blowout and another team is dominating, I'm like, all right, we got to talk. And then two, if there's a lightning delay, I'm like, well, I got to talk to these people.
0: That's right. So yeah, I've been there. I've been there on the show when somebody didn't show up. I got to fight to find something. Okay, what am I going to talk about for 15 minutes? And it's for the moment. So you're better to kind of have everything ready. But why am I giving you advice? You know what you're doing.
1: Well, speaking of which,
0: go ahead and update everybody. What are you? Tell us, everybody, what you are doing.
1: Yes, so now, full-time, I anchor the 4 p.m. newscast on WSFA, and I also stream at 2 o'clock every single day. We also have a streaming college football show that we air on Thursdays, Fridays, and Saturdays. But once it airs Thursday nights, you can watch it on the website, like it goes on demand. So, and then on top of that, I do part-time sideline for Troy, and I'm doing 2 away games with Troy coming up, Utah State, which is next Saturday, on the radio for sideline. And then I'm going to do the JMU game. I think that's late October. We're going with Troy up there, too. So exciting. A lot going on. Thought it was going to be a calm football season for me. Absolutely not. I love being busy during this time of the year. But I will say from, like, January to June, I do like to be a little bit more quiet, for sure.
0: You quiet? I don't know.
1: I know. That's true.
0: Yeah.
1: That's true.
0: You're going to Utah. Have you ever been to Utah?
1: I have. I've been to Zion when I was very young, but I'm going to, Logan, which is northern Utah.
0: Right,
1: so I'm really excited because I'm going to see mountains. You know, I'm from Pennsylvania. I love mountains. So I can't wait to not see a flat surface. No offense to Alabama, but,
0: you may even see snow by this time. I mean, you never know.
1: I know. I'm a little nervous about the chill in the air, but I will pack layers.
0: I think you'll be fine. I really do. You just said you're from Pennsylvania, for crying out loud. I don't think cold weather should give you any problem.
1: I can't stand cold weather. That's why I moved down here.
0: Yeah, well, I keep thinking I'm going to move up north because of the hot weather. So I guess we're kind of crossing.
1: Don't do it. You'll get stuck in the snow, and then you're going to regret
0: it. Well, if I get stuck in the snow, I'll stay at home. Well, that's how that works.
1: That's true.
0: You know how that works.
1: Yeah, you just stay at home.
0: All right, so tell me about this this webcast. Is it you and Baker doing it? How does that work?
1: So it's called the Capital Kickoff Show. I will say I created it. I produce it. I do everything for it. And Davis, is there as my co-host for it. And I really wanted to do a college football show here when I first got here in 2022. But when you're sports director here, you just do not have time to do it. So when I moved to that 4 p.m. job, I knew there was going to be some way to do a college football show and cover the four Division I teams that we cover. So this is a streaming-only show, which means we can talk for as long as we want to. We have different guests on. Last week, I think we almost went an hour, and we cover Alabama, Alabama State, Troy, and Auburn. So we do four segments. There's commercial breaks. It's basically a sports cast, but extended, and we just really chat. You know, we have some things in the prompter, like stats and stuff, but other than that, we just sit there and chat. And then we have our guests. We play long sound bites. It's nothing like a traditional sports cast. It's just really extended and more in-depth, a lot of analysis, and it's only on stream. So it's cool. I like it a lot, and I'm just happy that we're able to have a college football show here.
0: You had my buddy Dan Peck on, who works with me on the Alabama State podcast.
1: He was great.
0: Yeah, I bet he was. I mean,
1: he was great. He was our first guest on the show.
0: First guest was Dan Peck, and it wasn't me?
1: I'm sorry. Yeah, I know.
0: Oh,
1: well,
0: man.
1: I haven't seen you at their practices, and I was
0: you
1: seeing
0: have
1: Dan
0: a,
1: all the
0: I
1: time,
0: still have
1: so
0: the
1: like,
0: same
1: hey,
0: phone number. Gee whiz.
1: Listen, hey, you're going to be next. I got a guest on today, and then you're probably going to be next week.
0: That's likely. So, how do you know I can do it next week? I may not be able to do it.
1: Listen,
0: see,
1: you
0: I gotta
1: can do
0: check
1: them
0: my
1: anywhere
0: schedule.
1: These days.
0: Is that what you're telling me? Is it... She just told me, ladies and gentlemen, I don't have enough to do on a weekly
1: no,
0: basis.
1: No, no, no. I do have to have you on, though.
0: Well, I'm not begging. Not really. But no, I guess I need to watch. I need to watch it first before I start talking about it, because I haven't had a chance.
1: Yeah, it's fun. It's silly. It allows us to, you know, show our personalities. I scream sometimes. I had gloves on one of the second episodes because Ryan Williams was, you know, not wearing gloves, but now he's back to wearing gloves. You know, we get to have an opinion in this and really just talk about the teams that we cover all the time.
0: Is there a dance segment?
1: Is there a what segment?
0: A dance segment.
1: No, but there has been some dancing. There has been a little bit of dancing, you know, just in the seats that we have. We do have like a reaction segment where me and Davis react to things that people say on the internet about these teams. So that's a lot of fun too.
0: Yeah, I bet. All right, we're running out of time. I only got you a couple more minutes. Got to ask you about LSU Ole Miss. How much time are you spending on this game? I know it's not Alabama or Auburn, but hey, that's why all anybody's talking about.
1: Yeah, I know. I'm going to go LSU. I just think that Lane's going to outsmart Pete Golding, to be honest with you. I don't know. He's going to come in there guns a-blazing, and he's going to want to win. I don't believe that Sam Levitt is questionable whatsoever. I think Lane is just playing with their minds. That feels like a Lane thing to do. But I don't know what the line is in this game, but I'm going to say LSU 6.5, right? Is that how I say it, or is it over?
0: Oh, no. We've dropped because of this quarterback's deal that, you know, I'm assuming you've heard.
1: Did the line even move?
0: Yeah, it dropped down to like 2.5.
1: That's not much.
0: Well, still, it's still a drop.
1: I'm still like getting into the sports betting type of thing.
0: I understand.
1: Whatever. I'm more into it a little bit this year.
0: So what are the first things going to be thrown at Lane Kiffin from the stands? Give me a list.
1: Oh, what was it a couple of years back? Like mustard or something?
0: Yeah, it was in Tennessee, right?
1: Yeah, I don't know. Maybe ketchup this time. Mayo. Gosh, eggs.
0: We're going to add more condiments. Eggs. Is that what
1: Yeah, I'm like thinking of all the condiments I put on like a burger.
0: How about a little relish?
1: Exactly.
0: That'll work.
1: A little relish, a little onion, maybe a whole onion.
0: Ooh.
1: That would hurt.
0: That would hurt. Of course, and people are going to be shooting to not kill, but maim, in my opinion.
1: Right.
0: They're going to be after him. And I have.

0: going to be a gritty defensive ball game. Everyone's just going to try to run the ball. I think I have Florida winning some touchdowns.
1: I'll check your picks. Yeah. You are in first place. You hadn't told anybody.
0: I know.
1: That,
0: well, that's what happens when you don't do sports full time. You actually have time on your hands.
1: That's
0: to
1: it.
0: The games.
1: You've been studying. I get it.
0: Yes, I can actually study this time.
1: Wow. Maybe I should do that. All right,
0: that's
1: Rosie.
0: That's exactly why I'm in first place.
1: Yeah. Well, good. I don't know that you're going to stay there. We're coming after you. Hey, good luck.
0: Hey,
1: great
0: thanks.
1: To talk. We'll do this again. I'm not going to forget you.
0: Okay.
1: This time. All right. Have
0: well,
1: a great
0: thanks,
1: one.
0: Graham. Thanks
1: Appreciate
0: for having
1: it.
0: Me on. Have a good one. Bye.
1: Rosie Langello Hodgkins. Not Hodgkins. Hoggins. Hodgins. That's it.
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All right, we're back on this Thursday. Appreciate Rosie Langello Hutchins. I'm going to get it right. Don't tell her I messed up her name. Anyway, glad to have her back. We'll have her on some more here during the fall and talk some football with her. And coming up, we do have Mike Taggersley. That'll be here at the top of the hour. I want to play you something. Talking about the situation with LSU and Ole Miss. This is going to go back some. I want to play from what is my favorite college football show, Inside College Football. It's on CBS Sports Network, which is that's not the regular CBS channel. It's their sports channel.

0: And it comes on every Tuesday night. My friend Adam Zucker is the host of the show, and they've got several guys on here that, and now they've included Brian Kelly as one of the people who are on there, the expert, so to speak. And it's really interesting, the conversations that they have. And I want to play this particular conversation. There was a discussion about Lane Kiffin being at LSU, how he got to LSU. It was a debate. And I wanted to play this. Brian Jones, who's been on the show a long time, and he's the one that started the talk. Let's hear what they said. This happened this past Tuesday.
1: Ridiculous that fans act in that manner or would levy threats at your former coach. That guy elevated your program. Appreciate him. Yeah, everyone occasionally leaves jobs and goes and ascends to other places. I know they're hoping there's no ascension here for Lane Kiffin, but you just say, hey, thanks. No reason to be angry at him for leaving you. I know you feel like a jilted lover, but it's just nonsensical to me. I hate when fans will do this and burn jerseys and things of that nature. Nah. Just handle it on the field, and if your team wins, you cheer as loud as you can. But aside from that, be civil.
2: That would be the mature way to handle it.
1: Unfortunately, they won't do that.
2: But there's this thing called college football that takes us back to our adolescence, or for some even earlier than that. He doesn't poke the bear. He takes a machete to the bear.
3: I think he is the bear now.
2: Yeah. Amen. He wants to keep drumming it up. And sometimes it works and sometimes it doesn't. Yep. Recall, hey, get your popcorn ready.
1: Ooh, that didn't work.
2: This is going to be a fantastic showcase of two really good teams that's going to be dominated by Lane Kiffin, which is why he said it takes the pressure off his own team.
3: I disagree with you, BJ. I did not like the way that he left Ole Miss at all, especially with what they had at stake, because he had elevated that program and had an opportunity to do it. The timing was awful, and I know he took advantage of the system we have, and we need to make wholesale changes there. But as my mama always said, your actions speak so loudly, I can hardly hear what you're saying. There's a consistency with him about how he shows up ethically, how he shows up morally, how he shows up in a business context that's pretty consistent. He's all about himself, and I get it. I love me some me at times, too. But we are in a sport that we espouse the importance of teamwork, the importance of sacrificing your ego and self for the greater good. I know there's a business aspect to it, but he cheated those kids, in my opinion. Now, those kids went on.
1: He cheated those kids by wanting to stay there and coach them throughout the playoffs?
3: I'm not saying that he shouldn't have left, but under those circumstances, I'm saying he should have figured out a way to finish the obligation that he made to those people before he went on and took his next opportunity.
1: We've had coaches take jobs previously and stay on. We're talking about Oklahoma State a moment ago. And Coach Morris, he helped lead that team to a championship opportunity in the American Conference. And he left prior to that championship game to go coach his new team. Or while he's coaching up that team, getting them ready, he's got one eye on them and another on his new opportunity. And it's difficult, I understand, to, you know, squarely do this correctly. But my point is, you can be upset, you can be angry, but there's a way to go about expressing that anger.
2: Hate the player, hate the game.
1: Well, yes, yeah. Hate the system, and as Coach Golding said, you don't think there's tampering going on during the season with these coaches, just like there's tampering going on with these players. And ideally, we'd love a better system, but it doesn't lend itself.
4: Well, like when Ole Miss went and got a linebacker from Clemson,
1: Ole Miss
4: the bad guy.
2: I think we have somebody here who knows this system.
0: All right, I'm going to stop it right there. Because I want to give my two cents on this. I'm watching this from 200 miles away. I don't have any doubts that we're looking at a situation here where Lane Kiffin is the story. We know that. No one is going to disagree with that. You can argue it all you want to, and you've got two sides here that are fighting over him. It's like a woman. Two men fighting over a woman. And I can't get over the fact that I've watched Lane Kiffin during his time as a coach relish these moments. I don't know if he's necessarily feeling that way about this situation. Does he want to be in the center of this controversy? Only if it keeps the pressure off his players. He said that the other day at his press conference. But in my mind, wherever he goes, it creates a circus. It follows him. I think more than likely, Lane Kiffin will leave LSU at some point and go somewhere else. I'm not saying where he's going to go. I don't have any idea. But it's been his MO. He doesn't stay very long at a place. He always looks at the green grass somewhere else. And in my opinion, I think he will do that. I wouldn't be surprised if he eventually ends up back in the NFL. But Lane Kiffin, he doesn't have to go find the circus. He is the circus. And it's like you heard I don't remember who said it. He is the bear. In other words, he's creating this idea of, you know, whatever I touch becomes news. Now, here's the situation. He is perfect under the circumstances that we live in today when it comes to social media, the news, whatever. I can type in his name in the search engine, and you would be amazed at some of the things that I've read just in the last 24 hours. He's okay with that. A lot of people are not. I think he finds it rather entertaining. But I don't think he goes out searching for it because that's who he is. It's what he does. It's where he goes and whatever is created, that havoc is created because he's there. I wonder sometimes, I've said this many times, I think he's a really good coach. And I think you lose sight of that fact because of all the noise. We don't pay enough attention to him as a football coach as we should. But I think the guy's pretty good. Now, there are those that are out there saying, well, what does he want? He hasn't won anything. I mean, he's won a bunch of games. He's never won a championship. He got his team into the playoffs last year, but he didn't hang around to coach him through. I'm not saying he's one of the top three or four coaches in the country. I'm just making the point. He knows how to transcend a team. And yet here we sit today. We're not talking about that. We're talking about the deal with pro players. We're talking about the deal with how he left Ole Miss. We're looking at all the peripheral, which is what we do as a society. We don't care as much about the main theme as much as we do what's going on around it. It's been that way for a while. To me, this is a Super Bowl of college football. And I don't mean that this is going to decide the champion. That's not what I mean. I'm talking about it from a standpoint of entertainment value. The Super Bowl is entertainment value. The people that are part of the Super Bowl experience, they go there a week in advance. They go to all the parties. They do all the things that they want to do when you're trying to have a good time. In the meantime, the players and coaches are trying to come up with a game plan to try to win the championship, but these people don't care. They want to make sure that they get invited to all the great parties. And that's kind of what this is. And it's been going on now since, what, December? Now, I can sit here and say, is this good, or ask the question, is this good for college football? It doesn't matter. It doesn't matter what I think. It's what people are doing with it. I just mentioned a little while ago, I've written a column as part of the Press Picks, which you can read right now. I've got it posted on riverregionsports.com. I use an analogy of a TV show. One, maybe my favorite TV show of all time. It's one that I have truly enjoyed. I don't like it as much now as I did. I don't like the newer episodes, but the first 10, 12, 13 years of this show, NCIS is the name. Many of you watch it. It's just a great show. It's well written. It's well acted. It's got just incredible things that happen in it. But I compare the situation with LSU and Ole Miss this week to a ongoing story that was on that show several years ago, I think it was in season 4 or 5, something like that, about an arms dealer that the director of NCIS wanted killed. And we find out after about almost a full, well, it was a full season, maybe a little bit more than that, why. And I'm not going to tell you, because if you want to, I don't want to blow it for, if you want to go watch it on NCIS, and then be my guest. I'm not going to tell you what it was. We lost sight of the fact, to some degree, we lost sight of the fact of why we were even having this story told to us, because we had all these outside things going on. And, oh, wait, what time's the kickoff again? I can't remember. That's kind of the way it is here. And the fact of the matter is, we remember Lane Kiffin going back to Tennessee, but we don't bring up the fact that Ole Miss beat Tennessee that year, and we don't really care. All we care about is how many mustard bottles were thrown at him, how many golf balls, how many vape pens, how many a few other things that will not be mentioned on this show. This is what we cherish as a society. We love what's going on surrounding a story. We have people making things up. I mean, I've already seen one entry on Twitter. Oh, there's no doubt that Lane Kiffin's quarterback is well enough to play. Now, whoever wrote that has no idea what they're talking about, but they don't care. They're a troll. They're trying to get everybody to respond to them. This is the important part of what we do now. And we create that feeling of anger or laughter or what. I mean, we're it's all about how this makes us feel. And if you're into that sort of thing, then so be it. You have a right to feel however you want. My bottom line is this: as somebody who covers sports, who is you know, just looking at this and saying, I'm kind of tired of it. And I am. I'm really at a point to where I don't just give me a game. And I get this way about a lot of things. I get this way about Alabama and Auburn almost every year, because I'm hearing all the stuff that's going on, and I see what people say, and I'm like, start the game, for crying out loud. Let's get it on. Let's get this game over with so we can move on. And that's the way I am about LSU Ole Miss. I will look forward to keeping up with it. Folks, I'm probably going to end up watching Auburn, Florida, which is playing at the same time. I'm going to watch it as much, if not more, than Ole Miss LSU. Why? Well, I mean, the business is what it is. It's winning and losing. I'm more interested in who wins and loses the Auburn-Tennessee game than I am the LSU-Ole Miss game. And I can talk about that all I want to, but I'm not going to. I may talk about it tomorrow when we're at Louis. But at this point, on this 2 days before the game, 2.5 days, really, before the game, I mean, obviously I'm talking about it right now, and when I get with Tank, we'll talk about it. But I'm at a point to where I'm ready for this to be over with. And you know what? It probably won't be after Saturday night. Because Kiffin keeps laying on layers. He keeps doing things. I don't think he's necessarily doing them to get attention to himself, but I think he's doing these things. He's trying to help his team win ball games. I get that. But he pushes the envelope. I hate to compare him, but to some degree, it's much like what Bear Bryant did when he was coaching. He was the one that would schedule an extra game in Southeastern Conference play, even though it didn't count in the standings. It did count in the standings until they changed that, so that if there was ever a chance there was a tie, he'd have a half-game lead. He did that. And finally, people picked up with that. He was the one that would send 13 people into the huddle and then send 2 out as they broke the huddle. That's why you can't break the huddle with more than 11 players. It was him. There's a lot of rules in college football today because of Bear Bryant. Lane Kiffin kind of fits that same mold. He finds ways to get everybody's attention. He finds ways to not shirk the rules, but at least make it a little bit on the edge so that he can help him win a ball game. Like him or not, that's who he is. All right. I promise you I won't say any more about that game in this hour. Oh, wait. The hour's over. Sorry. We'll talk to Mike Tankersley coming up.

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1: I'm Ed Donahue with an AP News Minute. When the UN General Assembly meets next week in New York, top Iranian officials will be there despite the U.S. and Iran being at war. State Department officials say it has approved visas for Iran's core delegation, along with essential staffers, to allow them to take part in the UN meetings. There are no signs agreements to reopen the Strait of Hormuz or return to talks on Iran's nuclear program are close. A body has been found in the Grand Canyon.
2: Timothy Allen Smith was the last person missing after the deadly flash flooding in late August in the Grand Canyon. His wife confirmed Thursday that his remains have been discovered. Smith, a 53-year-old pilot from Wyoming, had been on a hiking trip with friends when the flooding hit. Their remains were found earlier. In a social media post, his wife Carrie said, "We no longer have to wait," adding, "It was not in the way we had hoped, but we know that he was doing something he loved." I'm Marcela Sanchez.
1: I'm Ed Donahue.
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7: We'll see what week two of the NFL season brings as things get cranking tonight in Orchard Park, New York, as the Bills play their first regular season game at their new Highmark Stadium. Buffalo quarterback Josh Allen trying to shut out all the distractions around the night.
8: You know, it's the first official, you know, seasonal game in there. But we're not really focused on that. We're just focused on short week, playing against a tough opponent, trying to have the best week possible.
7: Their last meeting in 2024 saw the Bills and Lions combine for 1,080 yards of offense and 90 points, with Buffalo winning. Former NFL cornerback Stephon Gilmore will retire tomorrow as a member of the Patriots, ending a 13-year career, which included a Super Bowl title with New England in 2019. Bill Belichick's son Steve has resigned as the defensive coordinator at North Carolina after an internal investigation found he had a disregard for the Tar Heels' standards of conduct. That's sports. I'm Frank Arity.
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10: There are tons of polls out every day, and there are days when two or more find different results on the same question. 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The key is when they were conducted. If one was done before or maybe even during a big news event, that could explain part of the difference. Question wording. It matters. So does the order the questions were asked. Who did they interview? All adults or registered voters? We wouldn't necessarily expect those results to be the same. How many people did they talk to? Remember, the margin of error increases as the sample size decreases. Also, hardly anyone uses a landline anymore. That means most people should be contacted on cell phones. Finally, how big is the spread between the polls? If it's within the margin of error, there's not much difference at all. I'm Dana Blanton. That's your Poll Parade.
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11: 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She was on a stretcher. Very next pitch, hit by another foul ball.
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0: back for hour number two, River Region Sports. It is Thursday. That means time for Mike Tankerly. Tank, hope you're well.
1: I am.
0: Ready for another big weekend of college football. Is this the biggest weekend ever of college football? Because we do have LSU and Ole Miss going, right?
1: So. No, but it's one I've been looking forward to, I'll have to admit. But
0: let me stop.
1: Actually, the first 3 weeks, this one being the third, everybody kept saying, well, the second week's better than the first week. Well, the first week was pretty good, and then last week was good.
0: Why was it good? Why was it good?
1: Well, you had a fourth quarter comeback. We don't have.
0: We had that, and we had what? We had a controversial play. We had the Western Michigan game. That's what made it. That's what made it memorable, right?
1: Yeah, right. And last week also, and I don't know that a lot of people saw this game because it kept getting switched. As the more delayed it was, the Oklahoma State game. I watched almost all that game, and that was not a fluke. Oklahoma State whipped their butt.
0: Yeah. So you had an upset.
1: Total yardage. Yeah.
0: All right. So now we're all sitting here in anticipation of Ole Miss and LSU. I just had a diatribe on this, so I don't want to repeat myself. But that is the centerpiece of this weekend, and we've been talking about it since December. And as I mentioned before you came on, I'm ready for it to come so it'll get out of here. I'm ready to move on because we've had so much go on surrounding this game that it's almost – to me, it's anticlimactic to even play.
1: Yeah, and I think it'll be even more anticlimactic if Ole Miss beats them. having pro wrestling, the bad guy wins at the end, so they'll keep the customers coming back.
0: Exactly. Exactly. I mean, I don't have any doubt that 9/10 of the people who pay any attention to college football are pulling for Ole Miss. Because they think LSU and Kiffin are the bad guys, right?
1: Yeah. Well, the original sin, so to speak, Kiffin leaving Ole Miss, hurt Ole Miss fans, and Alabama fans went through that with Saban and the Miami Dolphins, and to another extent, the LSU fan base. So I know what that's about, but it's hard ultimately. To put a person in that position where they know something might be coming, but they can't say the truth because they're trying to protect their current team.
0: Right.
1: That's, you know, and they don't want that, you know, they're under contract right then. They won't be under contract when they make the decision to leave, but you kind of want to keep, you know, all the eggs in the basket as long as you can. So Lane Kiffin strung it out on his own and then Ole Miss called him on it. But I have no, Ole Miss, once that happened, that was dead. It's what's happened since then that's got everybody on against LSU. And I have no doubt that there was 90% of the country is pulling against Alabama basketball for 5 games.
0: Yeah, I agree with that.
1: Same thing.
0: I agree with that. But I would make this point about everything that's gone on since Kiffin got to LSU. And this, I don't even know that I'm going to use the right wording here. I mean, he hasn't necessarily, well, he has broken some rules because the SEC was about to kick the team out of the league.
1: Yeah.
0: Or at least acting like they were. I don't think they were going to.
1: He violated the spirit of the rules, for one thing.
0: True.
1: And, I mean, who would ever dream about getting former NFL hired players? I mean, that's just.
0: Oh, I'm sure there's been somebody out there. In fact, didn't he used to work for Pete Carroll at Southern Cal? Was he not on his staff? Pete Carroll used to do all kind of things to try to, and obviously he left for the NFL before they caught up with him.
1: Well, Lane Kiffin also coached who were they? Raiders.
0: Call them Raiders. Yeah.
1: Yeah. He coached in the NFL, and he's always looking for players. I guess it was those two guys that were on Ole Miss, or one guy. It was on Ole Miss last year, had 1 year of eligibility remaining. I mean, there's a case to be made, but this is where the courts ought to look at the big picture and not, you know, I mean, I guess you're not. There's still fans that get on the radio and talk about it's really up to the courts. It's not up to the groups like Sankey and the SEC and all that. That's crazy. Courts have backed the sanctity of organizations for years, as long as the rules are presented and your members abide by those rules. And then when they don't, you take action. You can't go to the court and get that action taken care of. AHSAA would be out of business these days if the court had ruled against the AHSAA every time there'd been a court case.
0: Well, my point about all of this is, and not just the court cases and whether or not you should bring in NFL players, it's the way that everything's going about leading up to this game. And you mentioned something that I put in my column, and that is I brought up the 71 game of the century between Nebraska and Oklahoma. Now, we didn't hear a lot about it around here because Alabama and Auburn were having their great seasons as well. So I'm sure we cared.
1: Well, we did, because Wikipedia is wrong about this. It has that the Oklahoma-Nebraska winner would play Alabama in the Orange Bowl, but that's not what happened. Alabama and Nebraska were already set for the Orange Bowl.
0: Right, no matter what happened in those games.
1: So if Oklahoma beat Nebraska, Alabama's going to be taking a once-beaten Oklahoma in the Orange Bowl, and they still had their game played with Auburn. But Auburn, Oklahoma, and Alabama, Nebraska were already set. But I remember the headline in Sports Illustrated, the irresistible force versus the immovable object.
0: Yeah.
1: I guess Nebraska was the immovable object.
0: I guess. I would make the point, though, leading up to that game that was played on Thanksgiving Day,
1: yep,
0: all we heard about was the great Johnny Rogers, Greg Pruitt. I don't even know who the quarterbacks were. I mean, you might know. I think Jay Taggy was a I think he was the Nebraska quarterback.
1: Now, that night was the Heisman Trophy announcement.
0: And it was won, I think, by Pat Sullivan, right?
1: Pat Sullivan. That's right. Now, of course, a lot of Alabama people were interested in that. I think most Alabama fans were pulling for Pat Sullivan, especially after what happened the following Saturday.
0: I'm too young to remember all that. I was barely reading a newspaper at that age. I think I was 7 or 8 years old. But
1: I think I was 10. So
0: I mean, we were young, but we remembered, and it was impressionable. I that Alabama Auburn game probably didn't get enough credit for its importance, but it was probably one of the biggest one in the series history, if you ask me. I mean,
1: no doubt. In fact, my dad, who's no longer with us, said at the time that'll probably never again happen in your lifetime. Well, unbeaten and untied had not happened.
0: Right.
1: Now Auburn had a tie 1 year, and Alabama was undefeated. That's the closest they've come since then.
0: That's right. So all that to say, going back to Ole Miss LSU, I want to see this game for what it is. And I honestly want the LSU quarterback to play because I want to see the best on the field. I want to watch and see which one of these teams, I mean, these will easily be the two best teams, the best team that each one of them has played so far.
1: Oh, yeah.
0: No offense to Clemson, but it looks to me like Clemson's got a ways to go. But all of that and just watching, I don't have a lot of faith in Pete Golding. And that's part of the reason why I'll go ahead and tell you I picked LSU. Now, you know, with Levitt possibly being out, that may change things. But and my trivia question deals with Pete Golding when we get to him here in the next segment. But I'm really curious to see how Golding handles this game. Never mind the X's and O's. You have to be an emotional. You have to be almost a psychologist to get your team off of what's going on outside the game itself and have them focus. And this will be the first time he's had to do that as a head coach.
1: One thing that concerns me, I don't know, that line is crazy. We can discuss that a little bit later too, and because there's a couple other lines that don't make any sense to me. Because I saw an Arkansas team that looked terrible.
0: That's because they are terrible.
1: I don't know why they started out as a 25-point underdog, and now it's dropped to 24.5. And Georgia's been beating teams by 50.
0: I don't know the answer to that either. I didn't realize that.
1: But. Yeah. I think Georgia got so far ahead last week, and they allowed two late touchdowns. I don't think they covered it. They won by 50. I think they were, you know. And by the way, when did Western Kentucky become terrible?
0: What? What do you mean?
1: When did Western Kentucky become terrible? Oh, a few years ago.
0: Well, you know how it is. They go through coaches, and sometimes they hit on a lemon. And
1: yeah.
0: Troy did that a couple of years ago. They were going gangbusters, and then they get a coach who's really bad and sets them back a couple of years. Now, they came back with John Summerall, the following coach, but mm-hmm. Not real sure about this one, to be honest. I mean, I think Jared Baker is going to be all right, but I don't know. I don't know what's going on with them, and I don't know what's going on with a lot of these mid-level colleges, but it's
1: – Well, one thing I would like to say that I've been thinking about this for about 7 days now, 8 days. What it appears to me to be, and the Oklahoma State-Oregon game was a prime example, all these teams, all of them, are getting massive influx of
0: that's
1: new
0: a word,
1: talent.
0: Yeah.
1: Yeah. And that's a hard thing to do in less than a year. Get them ready, get them team ready, you know? I mean, get them game ready as a team. I think, well, I won't go to the Kentucky game yet, but Oklahoma State was terrible the first week, but they brought in a lot of players. And the next week, they're gangbusters. I mean, I watched them. They outperformed Oregon the entire game. It was rained. It was weather delayed, so a lot of people didn't see it because it kept getting pushed back in the day, and then it had to switch networks. I think it went from ESPN to ESPN2 to ESPN News to you know, like that, and I kept following it. And Oregon never got there. They never got there. Two of their touchdowns were interception returns for touchdowns. Oregon's.
0: Yeah, I didn't see the game, but I've heard a lot of people talking about it, and they, one in particular, you know, I like that game on CBS Sports, the Inside College Football with the panel there. And somebody on that show said, Oregon's got a lot of problems, and they've just now, you're starting to see them. They're wondering about the attitude of some of the players. Because they can just tell.
1: They look very lethargic. Yeah. Lethargic. And another thing, this pointed out to me somebody else. You know who their offensive coordinator was last year?
0: Yeah, the guy in Kentucky, Will Stein. Yeah.
1: And then the other guy used to be at Alabama, got a head coaching job. He was their defense coordinator. He's gone. So he lost both coordinators, you know.
0: Maybe there's something to that.
1: Yeah. And, you know, I mean, Saban occasionally suffered with changes of coordinators. Even though he was more involved in everything.
0: Sure.
1: He coached the coaches, obviously. But I think these, you know, in other words, I think you're going to continue to see upheaval every week as teams get better or get worse because they don't have the right chemistry.
0: I agree.
1: That's my big takeaway.
0: I agree.
1: And so I don't know what's going to happen this week. It's 3 weeks for these guys.
0: So are you saying Arkansas is going to beat Georgia? They got like 80 transfers. And it looked bad.
1: I don't know why the line hadn't grown to 35. I mean, Georgia's beating the crap out of people.
0: I know. That was a joke.
1: You know, how many times I told you this? When Vegas does something and you don't understand it, lay off of it or go with what Vegas is saying.
0: Well,
1: but
0: I'm
1: not taking Arkansas plus 24.5.
0: And there are people questioning the Alabama-Florida State point spread at 20, 20 and a half, 21, whatever it is.
1: And now it's down to 19.
0: Yeah, I mean, and I think that somebody I heard say they're trying to get you to take that. They want you to grab it because for whatever reason, you know, taking Florida State. And I'm like, yeah,
1: they already had revenge factor. And then you see that Florida State's trying to get rid of their coach, which they're not going to do. They owe the guy $50 million, I think. Somebody mentioned to me, said, did you know that if DeBoer had said no, Norvell would be at Alabama right now?
0: I've heard that, but I don't believe it. Yeah. I don't believe it. That has been floated out there ever since he was hired, that Norvell was their first choice. I think that was cooked up by Jimmy Sexton.
1: Maybe.
0: I just don't. Believe that.
1: One thing's for sure.
0: There might have been a phone call made, but they didn't offer him a job.
1: One thing's for sure, though. He was a well respected coach.
0: Sure.
1: And I don't know. Well, he had a good team at Florida State a couple years ago.
0: Went undefeated.
1: And then they lost their collective minds when they didn't get in the playoffs, and they hadn't been the same since.
0: Well, real quick, what was your impression of Kentucky, Alabama?
1: Well, you know, it's really hard to talk, you know, when you get Thursday for a game, you know, the previous week, you're already wanting to think about the next week. But I thought it was a very telling game for two reasons. One, Alabama's defense won that game, obviously, in the first half in particular, but in the second half, too. Their defense can win a championship. And everybody said, you start a quarterback on the road for the first time, his rookie quarterback, he's going to have problems. He looked completely lost. I even thought right before halftime, I said, they might ought to try Austin Mack for a couple of series because he just looked completely lost. To his credit, he came back and played well. But that'll be a tremendous learning experience for him. And I got a kick out of reading all these things at halftime. Well, I read them after the game, of course. I'm like, Tide fans ready to get rid of DeBoer in the game, second game of the season. And you read through there and all these quotes from fans that they had. People are just ridiculous. I'm sorry.
0: You're just not coming to that conclusion?
1: Well, it really, and I touched on this ad nauseum, I know, but these websites with these misleading headlines, just today I read one, Braves demote Riley, Austin Riley.
0: Yeah.
1: They didn't demote him.
0: No.
1: Push him further down in the lineup. I mean, but you say demotion, I thought, did he go down to Gwinnett?
0: See, you could use that term however you want. But, yeah, that's where we are. All right.
1: We're talking about sport football because my trivia question came about because of what I want to say about baseball. I can lead in with that. My trivia question.
0: All right.
1: It's about something that just happened this week.
0: Okay. All right. We'll do that when we come back. We got Mike Tankersley, as always, on Thursday. Looking forward to the trivia. I actually got a couple, but I'm probably going to answer one. All right. I ask you to answer one. We'll see what you do with it. We'll come back. All right. Stay tuned.

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1: With another ARN News update, I'm Leah Brandon. Alabama death row inmate Jeffrey Lee scheduled to be executed tonight. He was initially set to die by nitrogen gas earlier this year until the Supreme Court declared that method unconstitutional. Now the state plans to put him to death by lethal injection. He was convicted in the killings of Jimmy Ellis and Elaine Thompson during a 1998 robbery in Dallas County. He was also found guilty of the attempted murder of a third person. Alabamians will be asked for their opinions about public television. The Alabama Educational Television Foundation Authority has approved hiring a polling company to conduct a survey. The commission that governs APT last year decided against disaffiliating from PBS through at least the middle of next year. They say the poll will help commissioners deliver better programming. I'm Leah Brandon.
2: And you're up to date around the world, around your state. 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
3: This is a minute with Paul DeMarco, your quick look at Alabama politics. So Labor Day is the unofficial closing weekend for summer, which means a lot of travel back and forth to the Gulf Coast on I-65. Yet Alabama's North-South Connector's reputation as a proverbial parking lot got even more attention this past holiday weekend, with the traffic woes catching the attention of Lieutenant Governor Will Ainsworth again. He has previously championed the widening of I-65 as one of the key priorities that should be taken up by the Alabama Department of Transportation. Come January, a new governor, likely United States Senator Tommy Tuberville, will have the power to determine what the future of Alabama's infrastructure will look like and what will be funded. We will see if a future Governor Tuberville takes up the Lieutenant Governor's mantle to finally make the drive up and down I-65 a pleasure, not a headache. This has been A Minute with Paul DeMarco.
4: I'm Dan Loney with Your Money Now. While employment remains fairly strong in the U.S., employment in the chip sector is hitting a roadblock. New data from McKinsey and the SCMI Foundation shows that the U.S. faces a shortage of up to 157,000 semiconductor workers by the end of the decade. This comes at a time when chip companies may need to slow down anyway due to concerns around AI. Clear Lake Capital is acquiring an even bigger position in England's Chelsea Football Club. It'll be buying the minority stakes of L.A. Dodgers owner and Guggenheim Partners CEO Mark Walter, as well as the team's chairman, Todd Boehly. Each are about 12.8%. Now, that'll give Clear Lake full control of the club with more than 85% ownership. Wall Street stocks are higher so far in the session. The Dow Industrial Average is up by more than 350 points. The NASDAQ is up by more than 400. West Texas crude continuing to pull back, down more than 1% at $100 a barrel. And that is Your Money Now.
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0: We return here on River Region Sports just in time for Tank Trivia, sponsored by... We'll fill that blank in one of these days. But I kind of, I don't want to say I whiffed on my trivia questions today. I have one that I didn't even finish. I could ask it, but the answers aren't complete, and I'll explain all that later. You said you've got one that kind of has an explanation with it, so I'm going to let you go first.
1: I was going to talk today. I knew you can't help but talk about LSU, Ole Miss, and Alabama, Florida State, and Auburn's off, right?
0: Wait, what?
1: Isn't Auburn off this week?
0: No, they play Tennessee. Did you not know that?
1: I thought their next big game was Florida.
0: Auburn's game is Florida. Who are you talking about? Are we talking about the same thing?
1: You said Tennessee.
0: No. I'm sorry. Auburn's playing Florida this week. I don't know
1: Auburn's
0: Tennessee. I don't think Tennessee's playing anybody.
1: They're going against LSU Ole Miss.
0: Okay. Tennessee's playing Kennesaw State, so.
1: Yeah. Well, that's 35-point rule. Well, anyway, it was about baseball. This is one of my favorite times of year, and it goes back to 1969 when I was following the Braves. I'd started following them in 67, but I went to my first game. And then in 68, I do remember it was no divisions. And I remember specifically how great the Cardinals were. And I told you that story about coming back from Sunday, and the Reds were ahead of the Cardinals 8-0. And I remember Milo Hamilton coming back and saying, "The Cardinals just hit the Reds with a 10 spot in the sixth." And it's something you just remember. It's like, you know, it just totally depressed me the rest of the day. So that Atlanta won, but the Cardinals ended up splitting the doubleheader rather than losing it. But anyway, at the end of that year, 69, I remember how relaxed the last three or four games were when Atlanta had clinched the division. You know, the announcers were relaxed. They were talking about the season, and the game was like a exhibition game.
0: Right.
1: And that's fixing to happen again when the Braves win a game.
0: if they win a game.
1: Yeah. Well, it's frustrating because they can't seem to put anything together or much together for very long anyway.
0: You saying that, can I throw one comment in here? After they came from behind and beat the Cubs the other night, some foolish thought in my mind yesterday said, you know what, I think they're going to build on that. They're going to come out and they're going to score some runs and they're going to win the series. Then I realized they were pitching a guy who's not even good enough to be in AAA. And, of course, the Cubs might be the best hitting team in the National League right now. And, of course, they bombed him. And they just took any ideas that Atlanta might have of winning that series. But that's what happens. In Atlanta, I think I said this to you off the air, the Braves are not – Their pitching is either really, really bad or really, really good. And it depends on who it is on the mound. And they've only got like three guys that I think you can really depend on their staff.
1: Who are the other two?
0: Well, I think Perez, the way he pitched the other day.
1: I think he's
0: one of them. Should I say Holmes?
1: You're talking about starters.
0: Yeah, I'm talking about starters. I'm not talking about the relievers. I think the relievers are okay.
1: It's real big if Suarez can come back, because if he's pitching well, and they've got those two at the back end, they can shorten some games. And they've been touting this Dylan Lee since the All-Star break, and every time I see him, he gives up a run. It's unbelievable.
0: Yeah. I think he's supposed to be back sometime next week.
1: Yeah, Suarez,
0: so, yeah.
1: But anyway, I was thinking about that, about this time of year. It's how great it is, especially if you're a baseball fan and your team clinches, and before the pressure of the postseason comes. But if something happened this week that I was informed about, remember this. The save in Major League Baseball didn't become an official stat until 1969. So keep that in mind when you answer this question.
0: Okay.
1: All right. Sandy Alcantara for the Marlins got a save the other night, maybe last night. He pitched Monday, got a loss. I think he got a loss. He gave up some runs. He pitched again, got a save, and he pitches again Sunday. He has pitched. He's had 206 innings pitched this year. He leads Major League Baseball in 206 innings pitched. And he's got a save now this week. Only one other person in the save era has ever done that, and you should know who that is.
0: I led should.
1: Led the majors in innings pitched and got a save in the same year. He would be the same. Now, he'll become the second once he ends the season with the most innings pitched. And he's got a
0: – Is he currently pitching?
1: No, the other one is not currently pitching. The other one's actually dead, but he's a rookie. You remember him very fondly.
0: Okay.
1: In 1978.
0: He was in 78?
1: He was 1978.
0: That's the year he did it.
1: Yeah.
0: National or American?
1: National. It was a major league record, but he's in the National League.
0: Wasn't for the Braves, was it?
1: Yes.
0: It was for the Braves.
1: Yes. The stats are going to be remarkable.
0: It's not Negro, because you said he's dead. It is Negro. I thought you said he was dead. Necro's not dead.
1: Phil Negro's dead.
0: I thought he was still alive.
1: I'll look it up when we get through. Okay. I think he is. Anyway, remember what I said about Sandy Alcantara, 206 innings pitched, leads the majors.
0: Yeah.
1: The next closest is 193. In 1978, Phil Negro pitched 334 and a third innings.
0: Yeah.
1: That's like a third of the
0: I'm not surprised. I mean, that's the way it was back then. Everybody, starters would go eight innings at least.
1: He was, I wrote it down. He was something like 19 and 18. This is one off record. But he had 22 complete games.
0: That's incredible.
1: 22.
0: Of course, now he didn't put as much on his arm throwing the knuckleball, so.
1: Yeah.
0: That has something to do with it.
1: I'm pretty sure, and that's what I said to my friend that had told me about Alcantara, Bob White, excuse me. I think he was part of a four-man rotation back then.
0: Probably was.
1: Yeah. But I can't remember. I mean, they went to five. I mean, I know the Orioles had four 20-game winners one year back in the early 70s, 71, I think.
0: I want to say that great pitching staff for the Orioles back in the 60s.
1: That's it. Oh, yeah, late, yeah.
0: They had there had four starters, and I think every one of them completed more than 20 games.
1: Yeah.
0: That's just the way it was. I mean, you just – and they'd leave you in even if you were getting shelled. They didn't take you out, you know, unless you'd thrown, you know, 200
1: They really
0: pitches.
1: Left you in back in the early 1900s.
0: Right.
1: That's why Cy Young has 500-something wins.
0: Right. So, I don't know. All right. I got time really to kind of ask you this question.
1: All right.
0: I don't know if you're going to have time to answer it.
1: All right.
0: I'm going to the Ole Miss. Well, it's really Ole Miss. The fact they're playing LSU. And the fact that Pete Golding has now faced as the head coach, this will be six games on Saturday. Okay? Of those six teams that he's faced, three of them will have been top 10 teams. What are the three teams?
1: In
0: the six games as a head coach that his teams have faced, three have been top 10 teams. The music's playing, so let's take a break. I'll give you a minute to think about it. These ought to be pretty easy because, I mean, his entire coaching career started in the playoffs. So think about that.
1: Miami, Louisville, and
0: You've missed one already. Hang on. We'll come back. Not only will you answer that question, we'll get into some games. We'll see what you got to say about a couple of games this week. Tank is with us. We'll be back.

0: 877-329-0197 or 283-8200.
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0: But I gave Tank a trivia question as we went to the break. It has to do with Pete Golding, the new Ole Miss coach. He has only coached in 6 games as the head coach. Of course, that's going back to last season. But he has already faced 3 teams in the top 10, which is ridiculous. But that's just the timing of all this. So my question to him, as in Tank, was, who are those 3 teams? And you got one of them. I don't remember which one it was.
1: Was it Miami?
0: Miami's one of them.
1: I think I beat by Miami.
0: It's not about her winning and losing. It's who he's faced.
1: Oh.
0: Not who he beat, but who he faced. Because one of these teams, again, we're including this week. So.
1: Oh, you're including LSU's this week.
0: Yeah, okay. LSU's the second one. Who's the third? It always escapes us.
1: No, it wouldn't be Mississippi State.
0: No, not Mississippi State. It was in the playoffs. It was the head coach.
1: I was trying to figure out. They beat somebody in the playoffs, and they lost Miami. Yeah.
0: And they beat them after they'd lost to them in the regular season.
1: Oh, Georgia.
0: Georgia. There you go.
1: Yeah.
0: Isn't that incredible, That's though? Fun. You start your career as a head coach, and 3 of the teams that you face are in the top 10.
1: Yeah.
0: That's pretty amazing. So, and he's, I don't know. He's right now he's 1-1 against the top 10. So take that for what it's worth. Well, anyway. All right. So we're looking this week. I want to start, and I think you've kind of already given us where you are on this game. But let's start with LSU and Ole Miss. What are you thinking?
1: Well, I don't know what to think. It's been uncanny to watch all these people making their predictions. A large majority of them are taking Ole Miss, even though I think LSU is probably got the better talented team. But, you know, we saw last week when they played against La Tech, and then, of course, we saw what Clemson did against Georgia Southern. They barely scored 30 points, didn't they? But anyway, I don't know how good LSU truly is, especially based on the Clemson game, but they were struggling at halftime with La Tech this past week.
0: Yeah, it was a one-score game going into the third quarter.
1: Yeah, so I'm not sure. And Ole Miss played a really good team in Louisville. I mean, I was impressed with Louisville, to be honest.
0: And they had to score late to win.
1: I think they're playing SMU this week, aren't they?
0: They are, yeah.
1: I picked them to, I think it's an upset. They might be one. If they're playing at home, I think it might be 1.5-point favorite, though. But, the line is so crazy. 1.5, and it goes up to 3, and then this comes out about the quarterback for LSU, and it's doing a half, and then now it's back up to 3. I saw one guy just gave up. He said, I came with LSU earlier in the week at -2. He said, I'm buying a half point and picking Ole Miss for this one. Hope it lands on 2 or 3.
0: Well, I can't blame him. Can't blame him.
1: It's one of those things where I hate to invoke professional wrestling again for the second time in the show.
0: Yeah, you only allowed one, but I'll allow it.

0: the theater and the drama is a lot more interesting than the actual action. So
1: No
0: I can't
1: doubt.
0: wait to see
1: That's what
0: the
1: I've said. The
0: drove
1: game's going
0: Saturday.
1: to be a letdown, to be honest.
0: It might be. It might be. I'm sure. Have you seen the hotel prices? I heard
1: I can
0: somebody say
1: imagine.
0: one of them over there is like $4,000.
1: Yeah, I believe it. I believe it.
0: Yeah, I mean, whatever happened to price gouging rules, laws, you know?
1: I don't know. All right, so you picking LSU?
0: I'll take Ole Miss.
1: You are picking Ole Miss to cover
0: Yeah.
1: to win outright.
0: That went out right.
1: So you picking them to win outright? Okay. So you're
0: Yeah.
1: doing like everybody else on TV. They're doing the same thing. They're all picking them to win.
0: Yeah.
1: Yeah. That's okay. I got no problem with that.
0: Well, there is one thing. I don't know if I mentioned it last week or not. There's one thing that I read, and it was about Charlie Weiss Jr. And they're doing something either with their setup or their steps or something that's apparently kind of novel. And they just outclass Clemson all day long, you know. And of course they didn't do it to La Tech, so I'm not sure what it is, but I mean, you know, some of these guys are next level geniuses, and he might just be one of those. I noticed when he stayed on at Ole Miss. Well, look at what happened over Oregon when Will Stein left. I mean, they don't look like the same team.
1: No, not yet, but they might. I mean, you just mentioned, we can't help but think about Michigan talking about from 1 week to the next.
0: Yeah.
1: You know, they almost, well, some say did lose to Western Michigan, then they turn around and beat Oklahoma.
0: Yeah.
1: So I think you hit it all. I think you made the point that you said, you know, these I'll call them free agents, they're
0: Yeah.
1: walking into these teams, and I don't think they have the same, their outlook is not the same.
0: Cohesion. They don't have the same
1: The
0: cohesion.
1: same cohesion, all of that. So you're right. All
0: Yeah.
1: right, let's move on. Mississippi State, South Carolina. This is the under the radar game of the week, if you ask me.
0: Oh yeah, you know if they're calling a quarterback from Mississippi State now, don't you?
1: No.
0: His name's Camario. They call him Super Camario.
1: I like Mario. Okay.
0: Yeah,
1: Okay.
0: Super Mario. Super
1: Super Mario.
0: Mario. He has my
1: Super
0: nephew would say.
1: Camaro. I got it.
0: Yeah,
1: Okay.
0: yeah. So I love it. And that line's gone up. And I like Mississippi State at +2.5, and it's gone up to 4, I think.
1: Are you like
0: So.
1: me? You think Lenore Sellers is kind of, he's, I don't want to call him a has-been, but he didn't play very well again last week. I'm just wondering about him. How many people are in his ear telling him what to do is my first question.
0: Well, he didn't gel with Mike Shula apparently, and this
1: No.
0: new guy came in and probably simplified things, and that's why they looked so good the first game. Yeah, I mean that's one pick. Alabama don't even play Mississippi State this year, do they?
1: Yeah, they play both of these teams in the next 2 weeks.
0: Oh, okay. I'm wondering who do they not play that they normally play? Ole Miss?
1: Yeah, but they didn't play them last year.
0: Yeah, I mean traditionally though they're West Division
1: Right,
0: team, so
1: right. But anyway, all right, so you want State there? You want the points? Obviously, if you
0: yes,
1: want the points.
0: definitely.
1: All right, one game this Friday night that I think is rather intriguing as well, Houston at Texas Tech.
0: I do too. I like that one.
1: Who do you like?
0: I like the Houston coach. He's the one that came from Tulane. He's the one from all the
1: Fritz.
0: places at
1: Yeah,
0: Tulane.
1: Fritz.
0: Fritz, yeah. I'm going to pick Houston to upset them.
1: All right. Let's go to the teams in the state, Alabama and Florida State. What are you thinking there?
0: I like Florida State for a lot of the same reason that I plus the points. For a lot of the same reasons, I liked and everybody. I mean, everybody could see it with Michigan and Oklahoma. You know, they played so terrible the week before. You knew if a team if the had pro, pro, program has any pride, they're going to come back and play a good game. They might not care that much, but they care when they get embarrassed. I can tell you that much. And I thought Alabama was predictable first half against Kentucky. I thought to defend Oklahoma a little bit, they got a team that was scalding hot under the collar. It was very unfortunate for them because Oklahoma went up to like a 5.5, 6 point favorite in that game, and people were still picking Oklahoma.
1: Yeah.
0: But I just think Florida State. Florida, a guy made a good point. It's former pro coach. I would never think of his name. You'd know him. He was on a radio show in Huntsville, And he was talking about how the FSU fans want to fire Norvell right now. He said, you don't want to fire him after a game where their players played their hearts out, you know, like they did against SMU, wasn't it? The rain delay game?
1: Yeah.
0: On Monday night, 2 weeks ago?
1: Yeah.
0: He said they played their hearts out, and they only lost by three, and that was a late field goal. So I think they still got some talent. I think Alabama will get ahead, but I hope it's not that hard a game. If it is, everybody's going to start thinking about last year.
1: Well, and to me, this game is all about Alabama. How do they respond to last year? How do they respond to last week? I keep hearing all this about this team likes each other, and I'm like, you mean to tell me that we got teams out there that don't? I mean, I don't know. I'm just hearing things that this, yeah, it sounds great now, but it doesn't help. I don't think it makes that much difference in winning football. And I think
0: Alabama's got a good defense.
1: I have no doubt about that. But you still got to score, and you got to be consistent on offense. And Keelan Russell, kind of, I'm still waiting to see what. I think the guy's got a lot of talent, but I think he's still really young. I think he's the type that he makes plays based on what he feels, not what he sees, and they got to get that out of him. I know that's what the RPO does for you, but you got to be real careful with somebody like that.
0: I think he's trying too hard right now.
1: You may be right.
0: He needs to have a couple of games where people aren't even talking about him. He hands the ball off, he gets the passes done, and just
1: that's exactly right.
0: He doesn't make a great player too, you know. Because right now, I think he thinks every play has got to be a play. Because he wouldn't be throwing the ball downfield
1: exactly.
0: on his knees, throwing interceptions or getting sacked or about to throw an interception. I mean, it's just he made two of the most ridiculous throws I've ever seen quarterbacks make.
1: Yeah, well, and again, that goes back to immaturity and like you said, trying to do too much. All right, Auburn, Florida.
0: Yeah, an eighth grade Keelan Russell would have been embarrassed by that.
1: Sure, yeah. Well, Florida, Auburn.
0: Well, at the end of the season, and I tell you what, I do like Summerall. I really do. But I said I thought Auburn would get the early lead on the coaching situation, but that Summerall would end up being the best of all the coaches that got hired in the offseason. I still feel that way. But now I feel like, my goodness, could Florida actually be a power again in the SEC starting this year? You know, Florida fans have got to be looking back on the Napier era and saying, what in the world? Why were we playing like this all along? You know, who's had these kind of athletes?
1: Yeah.
0: I mean, I predict Auburn to win. They got a great home field advantage. And they're an underdog, too, which makes it even better for Auburn because they seem to play the underdog role very well through the years.
1: Yeah.
0: So I'm going to pick Auburn to upset Florida.
1: I will make one point about what you just said about Florida and their coaches. Last year's coach didn't sound great at the pulpit or at the podium. This guy coach has got them all fired up. That does not mean they're going to be good coaches. That's the one thing I could point it out the other day. I was with somebody with a Florida Buddy Martin. I don't know if you know who Buddy is, but that's kind of what he said. And I'm like, hey. We got to see if he can win a big ball game. I don't think he's got to win this week to make that point. But you know, there'll be something down the road. All right, Tank, we're out of time. We look forward to talking to you again next week. Have a great weekend.
0: Thank you, and I'll see you next week.
1: All right, Mike Tankerson. All right, folks. Tomorrow we'll be at Louis. Hope you'll come by and see us. We're there from noon to two. Great food, great fun. We'll talk football. I understand we're going to have a full house on the show, so be ready for that. Till then, have a great afternoon.
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3: I'm Ed Donahue with an AP News Minute. When the UN General Assembly meets next week in New York, top Iranian officials will be there despite the U.S. and Iran being at war. State Department officials say it has approved visas for Iran's core delegation, along with essential staffers, to allow them to take part in the UN meetings. There are no signs agreements to reopen the Strait of Hormuz or return to talks on Iran's nuclear program are close. A body has been found in the Grand Canyon.
4: Timothy Allen Smith was the last person missing after the deadly flash flooding in late August in the Grand Canyon. His wife confirmed Thursday that his remains have been discovered. Smith, a 53-year-old pilot from Wyoming, had been on a hiking trip with friends when the flooding hit. Their remains were found earlier. In a social media post, his wife Carrie said, "We no longer have to wait," adding, "It was not in the way we had hoped, but we know that he was doing something he loved." I'm Marcela Sanchez.
3: I'm Ed Donahue.
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5: Thursday, the 17th of September, 2026. Good morning. Welcome in. 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Let's check out the weather. We'll get you ready for the program ahead. We've got Coach coming in a little bit later. It's Tattlesea Tiger Talk every Thursday. Eric Farmer of the Tattlesea Tigers, homecoming week. We'll look forward to chatting with him. Big day ahead. Got the candlelight ceremony tonight and the bonfire. And, of course, the game tomorrow. For today, sunny and 93. Tonight, clear, low 68. Tomorrow, game day, 97 degrees. Parade tomorrow as well, right in the middle of the hot afternoon. Slight chance of a shower is entered into forecast now. It says 20%, but that's late Friday. And then 20% for Saturday, high of 97 again. And then Sunday, 95 degrees, a 20% chance of a rain shower. 68 right now. Good morning, Sean, watching on Facebook. Hope you're doing well, sir. Got a Snapchat yesterday. I don't get on Snapchat much, but I catch up sometimes. Do you ever get on Snapchat?
6: I don't get on Snapchat at all.
5: Do you have it? The app.
6: Yeah, I think I've got it on my phone.
5: It's just when you're bored and you want to do funny faces and things, the videos, and I found a couple of funny videos yesterday. It creates a couple of funny videos. I'll play one. I probably shouldn't do this, but I will. It just, it takes your camera roll and it'll like create a video. I have to show it on the Facebook. Facebook people get to see it, and then you can describe it after you see it. Let's see. I pull it up.
6: This about you?
5: No, it's not me. It took the picture of Brad Davis interviewing Coach Farmer. Since I mentioned Coach Farmer, I figured why not. I might have to show him this later. He probably think it's funny. At the end of the game, and this is what it did. Let's see. It's got him singing the here. The Titanic song. Yeah, that's just what these things do. Gary, good morning. Hope all is well at Lake Martin. Today is Constitution Day and Citizenship Day. It says commemorating 1787, September 17th, the day, of course, when founding fathers signed the United States Constitution in Philadelphia. This is when it all took place somewhat. 200 nearly 50 years ago, 1787. Professional House Cleaners Day, Paw Paw Day, Monte Cristo Day, and National Apple Dumpling Day.
6: Oh, I like some apple dumplings.
5: With ice cream.
6: With ice cream.
5: Got to have the ice cream. A la mode.
6: Got a vanilla bean.
5: Oh, yeah. Here's what it says about historical events. It was 1630. Boston is founded, the Massachusetts town, now home to the Patriots, the Red Sox, the Bruins, the Celtics. Am I leaving anybody out? I think the big four. What's the big
6: one? Boston College.
5: Yeah. I saw Boston College is the lowest money of college football programs being spent. Of all the major programs.
6: Oh, really?
5: Yeah, there's a thing. I'll get into that in sports, but it showed they were spending $10 to $13 million a year, which is rock bottom among the big boys. While some are spending $50 million or more.
6: I reckon that's why they ain't no good either.
5: Yeah, I think that's it. Got something to do with it. 1787, we just mentioned, of course, it's, what do they call it? Constitution. Let's, let me read it right here. Constitution and Citizenship Day. 1787, that was the year when they signed it in Philadelphia, this date in history.
6: 1787, they signed the Constitution. So it took that long to write the Constitution from 1776.
5: Well, you had the Declaration of Independence, then you had their Constitution. You're right. I guess so. I just over time put it together. Yeah. They had George Washington there, Benjamin Franklin, James Madison, Alexander Hamilton, all those big names. It was at Independence Hall in Philly. Harriet Tubman escapes from slavery. This was the date, 1849. The first fatality on an airplane. The year was 1908. The Wright Flyer crashes and kills one of the passengers. Somebody had to take a chance on it. Orville Wright was flying it. And Lieutenant Thomas Selfridge is the one who perished on this date in history, 1908. You know, you want to see something that is advanced. It's really kind of wild. In the history of man, all the years, we had our first airplane in the early 1900s, I guess, with the Wrights, or at least when they started flying them around. And here we are, not much more than 100 years later, and we're flying big jets, and we're flying aircraft to the moon and beyond, right?
6: Right. That's crazy.
5: It really is something. You're talking about advancement in technology.
6: And the thing of it is you're putting, you know, 300 people in an airplane that weighs 20 tons, and it takes off and flies.
5: Oh, it's wild. And the fuel they have in those things, how much fuel?
6: Oh, yeah.
5: Yeah, I watched this one guy out of Auburn that flies to Atlanta, from Atlanta. He's a Delta pilot, I guess. And he always says, we're loaded down with so many things, you know, pounds of fuel or whatever every day, and gallons of fuel. But, yeah, there's something that played this morning about airlines that said that they hit a profit with 30% of their seats on a flight, on a general flight, you know, that once they hit 30% capacity, or at least 30% of the high-dollar seats, they're good to go and making a profit. Now, there's been a lot of times when these companies have been going in the red. You know, they're not filling them up like they need to, and they're losing money. But anyways, big money business. But I'm sure it's big money to keep them going. You have to think about all the regulations and what it costs.
6: Oh, I mean, you got to go out and, you got to go out and inspect these things to a T.
5: Yeah.
6: You know, one bolt could bring that thing down.
5: 1920, the NFL is organized. It's known as the American Professional Football Association. Of course, you had the AFL-NFL stuff, and then they merged, and now we know it as the biggest empire in sports. 1920.
6: Well, I would love to hear, you know, not saying you got to look it up, but what was the teams in 1920? What cities had teams, and how did you travel?
5: The original ones, yeah.
6: Yeah.
5: Yeah. Buses, probably. Buses. I mean, but you had Chicago, New York. I mean, let me see. Who were the original NFL team? Who were the original 1920 teams and what became the NFL or whatever? Charter members. And I put 1920. And let's see how many were in there. I'm not sure. It says 14 teams in their inaugural year. All right, here you go. You ready?
6: All right.
5: You want to guess on any of these, the cities?
6: I'm gonna go New York.
5: You know, they didn't have a team in New York.
6: Oh, really?
5: No, not in New York City.
6: Okay, well, how about, let's go Boston.
5: No? All right, we'll give you one more shot if you can get one.
6: I'll get one?
5: Yeah, at least get one.
6: I got to think it's got to be somewhere on the East Coast. I mean, let's go Chicago.
5: Chicago was one of them, yeah.
6: Okay. And then
5: Chicago had two teams.
6: Oh, did he?
5: Yeah.
6: Okay.
5: They had the Cardinals, which now are the Arizona Cardinals. They've been around a little bit. They've been to St. Louis now in Arizona. They had the Chicago Tigers.
6: Oh.
5: Here are the teams. I'll just give them to you.
6: Okay,
5: Akron, the Pros. Akron Pros.
6: Okay.
5: The Buffalo All-Americans.
6: All right.
5: The Canton Bulldogs. That's where the Hall of Fame is now, Canton, Ohio. Cleveland. They were known as the Indians. Hmm. You know, now the baseball team is the Guardians, which was the Indians. Columbus Panhandles. I'm assuming that's Columbus, Ohio, not Columbus, Georgia. Pretty sure of that. Dayton Triangles. You see, there's a lot of Mid-East, Midwest.
6: That's what I'm saying. It's probably going to be
5: Decatur Stanley's, Staley's, now known as Chicago Bears. That was Decatur, Illinois. Detroit Heralds. Hammond Pros. The Muncie Flyers. The Rochester Jeffersons and the Rock Island Independents. Not many of these teams are still connected. There's not a single one, is it, that is still known as the team it was when it started?
6: So out of all those teams, which one stood out the most, the name that you would like to? I think I had to go with the Muncie Flyers.
5: No, you're looking for like nickname type deal? Yeah.
6: The Flyers.
5: How about the Panhandles?
6: The Panhandles.
5: Triangles, the Heralds. That's like a newspaper name.
6: Yeah.
5: Flyers. Yeah, that sounds kind of catchy. Rochester Jeffersons. I don't know how they came up with the names, but anyway, that was the original NFL in 1920. 1964, Bewitched premieres on television.
6: Dun, dun.
5: Now, wait.
6: You did. I was doing
5: dun,
6: that.
5: Dun, bump, bump, bump, bump, ba-da. Is that, am I doing that? That's what I thought you were doing.
6: Well,
5: weren't you doing Genie?
6: I stopped because I realized.
5: No, I thought that. I think I am doing Bewitched. Maybe I am doing I Dream of Genie. That is I Dream of Genie, isn't it? Now I can't figure it out. I think. I was talking about Henry Mancini doing the Pink Panther theme last week. I think he did this thing.
6: Oh, did he?
5: I believe he did.
6: Hmm.
5: Let's see. I might be able to find it. I've got a list of TV theme songs here.
6: They come out in 64, you said?
5: Since 1964.
6: Wow.
5: There's I Dream of Genie. So let me see if this is... I think you are right. I think that was I Dream of Genie. That's what you started with. Yeah, what you did, you started there, and I started right there. So, yeah, that is I Dream of Genie, which is a great thing, another great thing.

0: big deal about witches back in these days?
1: I don't know.
0: The genie.
1: What was interesting to me is Larry Hagman, the guy that became JR, you know, on Dallas, who was the character with Barbara Eden, had no interest in it. He acted like he couldn't stand. I was thinking, this woman will give you anything you want. And you're like she's such a disturbance to you. I mean, who wouldn't want Barbara Eden in her prime to give him anything he wanted? Seriously.
0: Yeah.
1: I mean, like he was so put out by her the whole time they're saying, hey, Jerry, what have you done today?
0: You're an idiot. You got a woman walking around.
1: I mean, crazy.
0: You know, looking like a genie and can just go blink and, you know, give you anything you want.
1: Here we go, Bewitched. Dang, they sound just alike. Was I doing that? Maybe they're the same song. No.

0: And two different Darrens. Dick York and then Dick Sargent had to come in.
1: Yeah. Which one did you like better?
0: The first seemed like the second one fit more with her. The first one seemed old and worn out.
1: Yeah.
0: I don't know why I think that. They looked a lot alike. It seemed like, you know, at least they did to me in the show. It seemed to they fit. They you couldn't get a replica.
1: You know what the baby's name was? You remember what her name
0: Tabitha.
1: Was? Tabitha.
0: You know, I see her stuff. The girl that played Tabitha is on Facebook. She's one of these influencers. And she's always traveling around and doing stuff and putting her pictures on there. And she's obviously had a lot of work done.
1: Right.
0: She looks good to be whatever she is. I'm assuming she's
1: about my age, I think.
0: Somewhere in the 60s, early 60s. She may be a little older than you. She's around 60-something, I think, 60. But she, you know, like a lot of these characters that play kids on, you know, parts on TV as little children, they are twins.
1: Yeah.
0: And she had a twin sister that, you know, so they didn't have them there all the time. It was a way to spare them the, you know, time of being child labor laws or whatever.
1: Yeah.
0: And she put a picture up of herself next to her sister who looks, they both, you could see they're the kid from the TV show. What did they do? They fingered with the nose. Yeah. They took the nose and moved it with her finger where the, you know, somehow Samantha could do it without camera technology, whatever. But the two side-by-side in the current day don't look anything alike now because one has been through facial plastic surgery craziness and the other one. And, but, again, it worked on her. I'm just saying, I mean, because most people have the plastic surgery that have gone too far with it. It's just, it looks, make them look unreal.
1: Yeah, you look
0: she
1: like,
0: looks fine. And she doesn't look like she's gone too far with it. And the girl, though, she's naturally aged. She just looks like an old Tabitha, and this girl looks like, you know, she should be 40-something when she's 60-something.
1: Yeah.
0: They don't look anything alike. Let me see if I can pull this up.
1: What, you know, and I you look back on the, like, the, what was the ladies that was, the old ladies that was lived down in Miami. What did they call them?
0: The Golden Girls.
1: The Golden Girls. Now, you look at the Golden Girls. I mean, they've made these comparisons before of the Golden Girls, and they were like in their 50s when they were making that show, some of them. And then you look at J-Lo, who's in her 50s.
0: Yeah.
1: I mean, what happened? I mean, and I think I know what it was, is back in those days, in the early years of, you know, being in Hollywood, everybody smoked.
0: You think it was it?
1: Huh?
0: Age? That made them look older then?
1: Yeah, they're smoking. I mean, when, you know, you
0: well, I think part of it too was style. It's just hairstyles and the way, because you ever see these videos where they take a picture of somebody that, like the Brady Bunch, for instance. They do this in the Brady Bunch. I've seen this. Where they take all the kids in their 70s style and they put them in modern day, you know, video games and t-shirts and tennis shoes and stuff that look kind of current, and they don't look like they did then. And if you take somebody like an old lady that was styled up in the old lady age, you know what I mean? When she looked like she was old.
1: Yeah.
0: And take her today and fix her up with her hair and make her look a little bit more hip. She doesn't look anything like that, and she doesn't look that old.
1: Mm-hmm.
0: And the style, it's a style thing. Well, but here's the picture. I'm showing people the video, the picture here that I have on our video on Facebook. There you go. That's all right. Those are twins.
1: Oh, okay.
0: Now, can't you see? There's a lot of makeup.
1: Yeah.
0: That's part of it. But there's work being done on one of them.
1: I mean, one.
0: But you can tell they both are the same girl that played the part or whatever, you know. They got the same look. It's just one definitely looks different than the other one, though.
1: Oh, yeah. One's had to work, man.
0: Yeah.
1: But, if, you know.
0: It's weird, really. When I look, I was like, ugh. And then, oh.
1: Well, I reckon it's the cosmetic stuff. I mean, I reckon I'm just aging gracefully.
0: Yeah, of course. Scott Lebeter says you can, you know, wiggle your nose like she did without using your finger.
1: I can.
0: Hmm. You got to make that twinkling sound. Is that it? Hogan's Heroes premieres on TV the next year. 1964 was Bewitched. 65 was Hogan's Heroes. I never really cared for the show.
1: What, Hogan's Heroes?
0: Yeah.
1: I don't get it. As much as we hated the Germans, why did we have a TV show that talked about?
0: It was weird. They say the guy was a real player that was the main character on that show in real life.
1: Yeah.
0: But it's my kids used to like to watch MacGyver. It was on one of these channels. And then as soon as MacGyver went off, it went right into Hogan's Heroes. and they couldn't get out of the room quick enough once that ended. You know what I mean? It's like, oh, my God, get out of here. Hurry. It's Hogan's Heroes. We don't want to see this. And I think my wife is the same way, and I kind of don't care for it much either, but we will watch the Andy Griffith Show sometimes in the afternoon, just put it on this channel, and as soon as it ends, it goes into Everybody Loves Raymond, and we can't run quick enough or turn the channel quick enough. Not a fan of Everybody
1: you
0: Loves
1: don't like,
0: Raymond.
1: You don't like Everybody? I say I like Everybody Loves Raymond.
0: Nah, I just can't get into it. I'm sorry. It's like that Big Bang thing. I don't like that show either. It was on the other night. It's like the TV just goes to its own channels, or it goes into the next show that's on that channel. And Daniel walks in the room and says, you're watching the Big Bang Theory? I said, no, I'm not. I don't care for that show. I'm sorry. It's not funny to me. Hey, that's the new humor right there. That is not funny to me. I'm sorry. MASH premieres on TV. Boy, this was a big day for television. Ooh, in different years. 1972. I just saw the video of the dog wagging its ear, going flapping its ears back and forth for the helicopter effect it had, you know, like the helicopter, and then these people were doing a song to it, making a meme out of it or whatever. 1972. Still the biggest rating for a TV show when it ended its run was MASH.
1: See, I wasn't a MASH fan back in the day.
0: I didn't watch MASH. I never watched it, really. Now, it was on, but I never paid much to it.
1: I didn't understand it.
0: Okay, well, if I go back and watch it now, I might appreciate it, but they had good actors on there. But when it went off, they always compare the ratings of television, and they said the highest-rated show ever was MASH's finale, and it always has a Super Bowl-like rating.
1: Yeah.
0: There's no other show that has that kind of rating. MASH did. Yeah, Vanessa Williams becomes the first black Miss America in 1983. This date in history. And is that it? I think that's it.
1: There's a couple of, all right, so I didn't remember when MASH went off. I think that I was, you know, out gallivanting around. I had my driver's license and stuff like that. But I did watch the last episode of Cheers.
0: Yeah, it was a big one.
1: And
0: Seinfeld was big after that.
1: Yeah, Seinfeld. And then what was the other one I was going to say?
0: I threw him off.
1: You threw me off. And I forgot.
0: My God, is that that bad? If I say one word, that you get thrown off that easily?
1: Yeah, I mean, I was trying to think of the other thing. I can't. I mean, just it stopped my train of thought.
0: Cheers, and. And then I said Seinfeld was big. Oh, you threw me off. You threw me off.
1: I was fixing to say it, and you threw me off.
0: My God. You got the memory of a gnat.
1: I'm getting old. That's why I'm saying, man, I walk in rooms. I leave one room and go to the other room. I can't.
0: Well, I do that, too.
1: Okay, well, it just throws me off. I can't stay focused anymore.
0: I'm trying to think of the biggest TV shows. Cosby Show, was that it?
1: That was it.
0: Okay, I was just thinking, since you must see TV.
1: So, but let me tell you the story about Cosby. So I'm there, and I'm over this person's house, my girlfriend's house, and she's got a roommate. Well, he comes in and he wants to watch. He's gone and got these movies, so I'm sitting there watching the TV, and he comes in and starts. The TV is my girlfriend at the time. I said, "Hey man, what you doing?" He's like, "Man, I'm fixing to watch this is Star Trek, movie Star Trek."
0: Oh boy.
1: And I'm like, "Hey, man, Cosby Show's fixing to be on in about 5 minutes, man. It's the last Cosby Show.
0: The very last one.
1: The very last one. I mean, we're getting an argument.
0: Oh, yeah.
1: I mean, we're fixing to throw blows, dude." I said, "That's a VCR." I said,
0: "You can tape it.
1: I can't watch the Cosby Show on a VCR."
0: Yeah.
1: So we're not watching Star Trek.
0: Was it? You said movie. It was not the
1: TV show.
0: Yeah, it was the Star Trek movie.
1: It was a movie.
0: One of the movies.
1: It was a VCR.
0: Oh, whoa.
1: You know, so he could play anything.
0: Anything.
1: Well, I want to watch it. Well, I got these movies on. I said, "I don't care. I can't watch. It'll be 2 years before I can see the end of the Cosby Show."
0: Yeah. You got to watch that in a moment.
1: Yeah. He's like, "You're rude." I said, "No. You're rude for coming in here and start going." I said, "What are you doing?"
0: Mm-hmm.
1: I was here first. Now, if you've been watching the movie, I could understand.
0: All right, there you go. I get you. This day in history, Dale says Green Bay Packers, old, one of the oldest. It was. I was looking at that. The oldest NFL, there were some teams that were around before they founded the what became the NFL. Some, I guess, were from different, I guess, professional leagues. The AFL and NFL were two different things. But it says here the Bears and Cardinals were originals, basically. Because I just mentioned what became the Cardinals, what became the Bears. Well, the Cardinals were original, but they weren't original to where they are now. Green Bay, 1921. It may be the longest one to stay in one city. I think that's basically it.
1: But anyway. Is that what it is?
0: Yeah, if you want to kind of go back and look at
1: that. The city owns that team, right?
0: They do. It's a rare thing. That's like none other. No other franchise is like that. Pat, Rick, Fane, morning, sir, in Rock Spring.
1: Can you buy interest in it?
0: I guess you can. I guess you're part of the town. I guess you're part of the team if you're a resident. What do you think? Tallahassee, you think we could put a team together? You know, it's funny. The Green Bay is a small town. It's not like Tallahassee. It's bigger than that.
1: Oh, yeah.
0: But it's not an NFL town, size-wise. It's not in a major metropolitan area. It's a very different setting there. But it's got to be a kind of cool thing that's their team, and it's the way it is. Kind of a big deal. All right, let's see. We do have Coach Palmer coming on a little bit later, as we mentioned. We also have our Smash or Trash today on Thursday. Some good ones for this week. And we have Wild Gene's Clowning Time. He'll be live and in the studio today. We've been getting him in here each week. We look forward to that in the 8 o'clock hour. With you till 9, replay tonight at 6. The number one record, 35 years ago, 1991. I thought this might be a good karaoke song. And we always take requests.
1: Mm-hmm.
0: I adore me a more. Color me bad.
1: I adore me a more. I have to hear the song. I can't.
0: It's kind of funny. I don't know. It might be interesting to sing. You don't remember it, obviously, but I don't know if you heard it, if you would remember it. I felt like music started to take a downhill slide in that era. Do you agree? The 80s were great. It's getting into the 90s. We start this little grunge thing. We got a couple of, the pop music is different. It just started to go down. I don't think the 90s were a great music decade. Yeah, there were some good songs, get me wrong. But
1: yeah, it did start a down. It wasn't the grunge. It was the Stone Temple Pilots, some people like that.
0: And I like some of that. I like the Stone Temple Pilots.
1: Don't get me wrong. I'm just saying.
0: Pearl Jam and Jam. And Nirvana and all that stuff. But
1: I used to sing, and it was like, "Feeling, eating a bowl of cornflakes."
0: Yeah, you can say what you want there. Nobody knows. Candace, good morning. Hello to BLT, Christy too, and Renee logged on Facebook. Appreciate that. Didn't want to leave them out. All right, you ready? You give us a shot. See if you recognize it. Now, we have to sing it together on the harmonies, obviously, but there's a couple of parts. Now, I'll try to do the first one to give you an idea. The second one, the second verse, is in another language, and I think this will be fun for you to do this. I think it's French. I'm not sure. It may be Spanish. I have no idea. I have to go back. It's I Adore Me and More. I think it's French. All right. Here we go. Color Me Bad. Number one record 35 years ago today.

You see, she loves me, and I could never leave her. Never, baby, never. Here you go.

0: You want to keep going?
1: No, man. That's fine. That song stinks, man.
0: More. You don't like it?
1: No. No.
0: No, it is kind of bad, really. I'd like it, though. That's, yeah, whatever. No. Trash? Trash?
1: Yeah, absolutely.
0: What?
1: Yeah.
0: I didn't like it?
1: No.
0: No.
1: That was horrible, man.
0: Why?
1: That song stinks.
0: All right, well, you wanted to do Stone Temple Pilots?
1: Oh, no, I didn't want to do them. I'd rather. You know, I was thinking the other day, let's see. Uh-oh. What I searched. I didn't know that. You know, I'm you know, back during Dirty Dancing, I forgot that Patrick Swayze sang.
0: Yes, he did. Trash!
1: Yeah.
0: Another one.
1: Let's try. Let's do the Patrick Swayze song.
0: Please don't sing anymore. I've already got Stone Temple Pilots.
1: Oh, well, do you?
0: We can do that one, too.
1: Well,
0: let's do this one first, and then we'll do that. All right? I like the Stone Temple Pilots. Talk about going from one extreme to the other.
1: Don't get me wrong.
0: This is the same era, you know. You know how it starts, right?
1: No.
0: All right, we jump in there.
1: I wasn't that big.
0: Thank you, BLT. We can always count on him. Smash.
1: Yeah.

0: to smell her. I always wonder about that part. Will she smell alone? This is your part, right?
1: Okay. I don't know if I can hit it, but I'll try to hit it. You gotta have that good bar, so I'll get it, you know.
0: Bye.

0: Like, here's my next selection.
1: Patrick Swayze, she's like
0: the
1: winner.
0: So this is the class of what?
1: 07, yeah. You didn't want to do the Patrick Swayze song?
0: No, let's do
1: You can do that tomorrow when Susan's here. Yeah. You can sing it to her.
0: Well, right? I want to say happy birthday to Susan. Today, Susan's birthday.
1: Oh, yeah, happy birthday, Susan. I wonder if she's listening.
0: I hope she is. I forgot all about it. You mentioned that. Well, happy birthday, Susan. We'll see you tomorrow. I'll give you a big old birthday kiss.
1: Gary, morning, sir.
0: What's up?
1: Courtney did want something from 2007. You saying you want to do something from 2007 since it's the class of 07?
0: Yeah, we got to find
1: it. I'm looking at the hits from 07, and there's not a lot of good stuff here. I'm sorry.
0: Oh, is it?
1: Well, you ready? I mean, I'll give you, you want the top 10?
0: Yeah, go ahead.
1: The top 10 records, Glamorous by Fergie.
0: Okay.
1: Say It Right, Nelly Furtado. I Want to Love You, Akon.
0: Okay.
1: Tell me when you hear one you like. Hey there, Delilah, what's it like in New York City? Plain White Tees. Before He Cheats, Carrie Underwood. Buy You a Drink, T-Pain. Big Girls Don't Cry, it's Fergie again. Now, we could do that one. The Big. Sweet Escape by Gwen Stefani. I know that one. Umbrella, Rihanna, and Irreplaceable by Beyonce. I don't think it was that great a year. Let's just be honest here.
0: I'm going to be honest with you. I didn't recognize the one song. That was the Carrie Underwood song.
1: I knew maybe half of them.
0: Well, it wasn't stuff that I listened to.
1: I keep going down the list, see if I can find one I think you might know. There's some Maroon 5. It's bad. Now, I'm looking. Justin Timberlake's on here. Kanye West. Pink. You say you want something. I mean,
0: Pink, is that Pink song? Is that the one when she's...
1: Your hand.
0: Come on, let's party.
1: It's not one I'd rather not say.
0: Yeah, it's got explicit on some.
1: It's just the meaning of it. It's pretty
0: bad. Well, let's go back to Patrick Swayze. Yeah.
1: Waiting on the World to Change, John Mayer. That was a decent song. I'm looking, The Way I Are. I was like when they do bad grammar in the lyrics here. The Way I Are. Still looking. This is the top 100 list. I'm down to like 70, and I'm still looking for one decent song. Jeez, can't say that one on the air. Let's see, I'm still looking. Man, I feel for the class 07. This is what they had to listen to on the radio. It's pretty bad. It's funny, though. Some of this music I remember because my daughter was just starting her radio show, and she was a little bitty thing, you know, about 2007. How old was she? About 3 or 4 years old. I think right after this, she started doing it, and we had to play some of it. Some of the music was okay, but it didn't make the top 100, a lot of it. But, oh, well, yes.
2: Good job singing, y'all.
1: Well, thank you, BLT. You say you're drinking coffee this morning? That's what you posted.
2: Yeah, 8 o'clock coffee.
1: Yeah, Fergie or Carrie Underwood is a suggestion by Courtney, she says.
0: We'll do Carrie Underwood. I don't know what.
1: Before He Cheats, is that the one you wanted to do? You want to do that? I'm not doing it.
0: Well, I'll try.
1: You'll do it?
0: Yeah.
1: All right, there it is.
0: It's probably going to be awful, but I mean.
1: Well, this is it. Now, tomorrow I'll let you do She's Like the Wind. Since you brought up Patrick Swayze. He did sing that song.
0: Yeah, I didn't realize.
1: We didn't even know who he was.
0: That's a great song.
1: When he sang it, nobody really knew who he was. He had done a couple of little parts. He was in The Outsiders and that kind of thing.
0: Mm-hmm.
1: All right, this will wrap it up. You know this one, BLT?
2: Hey, Underwood.
1: You want to sing it with him?
0: Come on, Brian.
1: You want to sing it with him?
0: Mm-mm. Right now, it's probably slow dancing in the beach bar trap. She's probably getting frisky. Right now, she's probably buying her some fruity little drink or she's shooting whiskey. Right now, she's probably up behind him at the pool stick showing her how to shoot a combo.

0: into his leather seats. Took a Louisville slug into both headlights. Slashed the hole in all four tires. Maybe next time he'll think before he cheats.
1: We need that big gong in the studio so we can gong ourselves when we...
0: That's terrible.
1: Now, do you like it, Brian?
0: Right now, he's probably up singing with the white trash version of Shania Karaoke. Right now, she's probably saying I'm drunk and he's thinking of she's going to get lucky.
1: Smash or trash, Brian?
0: Go ahead, Brian.
2: Smash.
0: I hear you.
1: You're Bath smashing Trey or Carrie Underwood? Which ones you're smashing?
0: Oh, he didn't know.
1: Well, you did think we were good when we were bad.
0: My kid in the side of his pretty little souped up four-wheel drive.
1: You did all right.
3: That's the best song that I heard on that whole list of 100.
1: Now, yeah, that's sad. Yeah. What's you like today's music, Brian?
2: I like any kind of country music.
1: Any kind, no matter what. Even today, you prefer. You like Carrie Underwood? Now, I know this is old Carrie Underwood. This is back when she was kind of just cutting her teeth, I guess, in the industry.
2: Don't care for Taylor Swift. Don't care about her.
1: You don't like Taylor? Why don't you like Taylor Swift? What's wrong with Taylor Swift? Or politics?
2: Oh yeah, I don't.
1: Did you see her in the box the other night in the ball game?
2: Yeah, who cares?
1: Oh now.
3: But Brian, what do you think about Ella Langley? You like Ella?
2: She's a good singer. She married Taylor Swift.
1: If you could pick one woman you could take out on a date that's in the country music, which one would it be?
2: Neither.
1: I didn't give you that choice. I didn't say that. Now I said pick you a woman. You got to. It's not one of these. I'm not going to. You got to.
2: Either one.
3: Brian, are you telling me that you would not go out with Ella Langley? You're not an Ella fella.
2: No.
3: What?
2: I like the old country.
1: I thought you just said you liked it all.
2: I like the old country. It's better than the new country. New
1: I agree with you. I think the old country's better.
3: All right. Well, we'll
1: Ben says smash on that. He liked it. Joey, of course, trashed all of it. He said, 90s needs to rest in peace on the, which one was it? We doing I Adore, Mia Moore, and Stone Temple Pilots. What did he say on this? Just plain awful. So just imagine if Trey dressed in drag while he did sing that. Well, just send us the picture. You're good with those AI photos. Send it to Carrie Underwood, Trey Taylor, and we'll see what. What did you just Facebook message me, BLT?
2: Oh, Ryan Williams, he's back wearing gloves at practice.
1: Oh, my God. Really?
2: Yes.
1: I mean, this is getting ridiculous, isn't it? Just go out there and catch the football. I don't care if you wear gloves or not. Quit wearing... I don't like the gloves, but quit going back and forth. Now, anyway, one more thing before we let you go, Brian, so we got to get to the local news and such. Your brother says Brian likes... You ready?
3: What?
1: Who is it, Brian?
2: Don't know.
1: Oh, you do. Leanne Rimes.
3: What? So you would go out with Leanne Rimes before you go out with Ella Langley?
1: Yes, he would.
2: Not really.
1: You
2: not
1: liar. Really. Go, just go on and admit it. You got the hots for Leanne Rimes. Say it. It's okay.
2: She's a good singer.
1: But you're a single guy. You can say that. I don't know what she is now. I didn't really kept up. But I know somebody that knows somebody that knows Leanne Rimes. Do you want me to try to get her in touch with you so we can get you on a date?
2: No, not interested.
3: You're not interested in somebody that just got millions of dollars and can sing.
1: Can you imagine him every night? She sings him to sleep over there at East Cotton Road. Or is it East or West? It's West Cotton, right?
3: It's West Cotton.
1: Yeah. Trey told me the wrong thing on that intro.
3: No, I had to do it because the East, the Far East is what I was trying to do. That's why I was trying to make
1: it. We correct it every single time it plays.
3: Oh, yeah, but that's the part of it.
1: So she would serenade you to bed every night on Cotton Road, and you sing to you and rub you down right before bedtime, and you don't want that.
3: What's your favorite Leanne Rimes song, Brian?
2: Don't know. It's a rain.
1: He quickly got off that subject, didn't he? All right, BLT, thank you, sir.
3: Boy. You start talking about women, and boy, he...
1: Well, I thought about it. If he did have somebody like that with all the money and then treated him like a king, but he already is treated like a king. Right. This guy gets to do whatever he wants every day. right. eats in royal, you know, like a royal, you know, setup there. But he eats the food he eats is what I mean. Most people don't get this life.
3: Mayonnaise galore. I mean, he's got.
1: I didn't mean it like that. But he does. He has it made in the shade. Cindy, good morning to you. Welcome in. Kyle, thank you for the message there. He says it is Leanne Rimes. 1220 Cafe, 1220 Gimmer Avenue, right here in Tallahassee, Alabama. Getting ready for the Blue Plate Special today. Your lunch starting at 11 o'clock. And today it is the roasted turkey. Get you some cornbread dressing with it. They've got that. A choice of three sides includes the cornbread dressing, sweet potato casserole, fried okra, lima beans, and corn. Sounds like a winner to me. That's served for lunch today. And that'll again begin at 11. The evening fare tonight, it's country fried steak, baked potatoes, speckled butter beans, English peas, baked beans, and green beans. Some beans and some peas. Your choice of three sides with a country.

0: you're gonna, you know. Well, Ben, since it's messy, you're gonna let Brian pick the homecoming queen.
1: He ought to be.
0: Yeah, I said if we did, can you imagine the mamas and what they would think if he picked one girl over there? We can't do that.
1: The votes already been counted,
0: but it would upset somebody if he predicted who would win. We can't go there.
1: I understand.
0: You know what I'm saying?
1: I understand. Yeah.
0: What's your daughter? Was she on the court?
1: Yeah.
0: Mm-hmm. All right. So if you were rewinding the clock and you were listening to this radio station one day or watching it on Facebook or whatever, and he got on the air and picked some other girl over your daughter, wouldn't bother you?
1: I just call and say, Brian, if you don't pick my daughter, I'm gonna beat you up.
0: There you go. We're trying to, you know, keep him alive here. We don't want to get hurt.
1: I know who Brian would pick. There would have been no doubt.
0: He'd have picked your daughter.
1: Yeah.
0: Yeah, of course, because he's connected to you.
1: Right.
0: Yeah.
1: Yeah, I mean, a little prejudice there.
0: So, yeah, definitely. So, yeah, so we're just going to leave that alone.
1: Yeah, well, that's fine.
0: All right. We, again, have the coach in just a bit. Plenty more coming your way. 6:53, time for the local news.

0: Morning, Ken and Tate.
1: I do want to say this. The people that rolled my yard last night, I'm sorry about putting my dog out on y'all last night.
0: Wait a minute. You got rolled?
1: Yeah.
0: Well, you're not. You don't have a connection
1: anymore. My daughter's a teacher.
0: Oh, I thought it had to be like a student. They do teachers still?
1: I reckon. I
0: knew they did the administrators and such, but I didn't realize they went down teacher.
1: I saw them kids out there, man. I get them, dude.
0: He was gonna, did they run off?
1: Oh, man. He bit two of them.
0: Good.
1: Nah, I didn't even catch them, but I found out who it was later.
0: No, they just do it like right in front of your eyes now.
1: Well, I could tell that it wasn't somebody very tall because it didn't get up in the trees real high.
0: Yeah.
1: That's when you guys come in.
0: Well, the guys who could throw it farther.
1: Yeah.
0: Not necessarily height, but
1: girls are going to get to bushes and stuff like that. And then they're going to get to, the first two or three limbs on the tree because,
2: I can't throw it very high.
0: Now, what were the shows you watched the season finale for on TV again?
1: You done messed me up again.
0: I just want to see if you could
1: Cheers.
0: Get it.
1: Cheers.
0: And?
1: The Cosby Show.
0: Oh, he remembers now. All right. Report today from the Tennessee Police Department. 38 items on today's report from yesterday. Welfare check at Eubank Street. There was a citizen assisted at Heron Street. A motorist was assisted on a lockout at Gilmer Avenue. Follow-up call, Barnett. Motorist assisted Jordan Avenue, harassment, Notasoga Road, citizen inquiry at Harris Street, and motor vehicle accident, no injuries, Highway 229. Encore, one more song, please, on karaoke. No, we're sorry. We're getting a lot of requests for that. I apologize. We can only do three today.
1: Well, I want to go back to what I was listening to the other day. You and Shane have never rolled a yard?
0: No.
1: Come on, man. That is a Southern tradition, man.
0: I know. I hadn't done it. I didn't want to, do anything to anybody's property, so.
1: Oh, come on, man. I mean, I got caught two or three times. I mean, Shannon Glenn, we was all at this house rolling the yard. We all had to jump in the car, and we got the worst person as the driver.
0: Who?
1: Shannon
0: Glenn, okay.
1: Yeah, it was like, drive around him. And he's like, man, run over him, go!
0: Yeah.
3: In 1983, I realized Trey was cool because I was going to school on the bus and saw his yard had got rolled. So I knew then that he was cool.
0: That makes you cool?
1: That's the honor.
3: That's when Trey became my role model for the next 15 years.
1: There you go. Look,
3: I failed.
1: Yeah. Some people, I think it's an honor to get rolled. Right?
3: Hey, Trey, just go pick up Michael tonight and just go roll.
0: Some of the guys are going back and doing it, whether you got a kid still around or what. I mean, some older people are going back and doing it. It's happening.

0: I mean, some people go to fantasy baseball camps. You can go to fantasy rolling yards.
1: Yeah, I'm not interested in it. It's not a bucket list thing for me.
0: Yeah, come on. Go buy superfoods, you know, cost plus 10 and get you some toilet paper and take off. That's all it takes.
2: That's it, man.
1: All right.
0: So, what time, Trey, what time are you going to pick him up? About 9 o'clock?
2: That's past my bedtime.
1: Yeah, man. Right. See, Ben, we're old, man. Thank you, Ben.
2: I'm gonna have to roll in daylight. Go ahead.
1: Page 2. The night shift. Citizen assisted Barnett. Another one at Notasauga Road. A couple more harassment calls to Notasauga Road. Welfare check. Ransom drive. Animal cruelty. White male arrested. Ransom drive. Report made. And an arrest. Again, white male. He's in the jailhouse now.
3: In the jailhouse now.
1: Here's one. It says, Christian says, they sure don't care. You come outside talking about the rollers and they say, what's up? And they keep going when they keep rolling. That's the thing that's changed. That they used to try to discreetly do it where you wouldn't know, wait till you were in the bed and then do it. And if they heard something, they took off running. Now they say, hey, how's it going? Come on out and join us. I'm like, yeah, why not? I'll help you.
2: Well, here's the thing. I'm going to revert back to this. I'm going to go to Auburn. And Toomer's Corner, you know, they rolled Toomer's Corner. Back in the day, it was illegal to roll Toomer's Corner. They would arrest you.
1: Oh, yeah. Well, it's a tradition now.
2: It's a tradition now.
1: Yeah. Now
2: there's some commercial out there, and the guy's, you know, kind of walking around, you know, like looking around, and then he takes out a roll out from under his shirt and throws it up in the tree. I thought it was a Pepsi commercial or something. I don't know what it was, but.
1: There, for those watching on Facebook, is Trey as Carrie Underwood.
2: Ooh.
1: Looks worse than he sounds. How could he look worse than he sounds, Joey? Gotta love AI. On the way to the report, criminal mischief, Gilmer Avenue, Transport 231, animal cruelty, we mentioned. Let's see, fire call activity yesterday. We did have a couple of calls for service. Hello, Jamel. Thank you, sir. Medical call, 3rd Avenue. Motor vehicle accident with injury 229. Tallahassee responded to both of those yesterday on the day shift. The night shift, they had a ground cover fire. Tallahassee and Friendship to Luke Pascal Road. And that's the news.
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8: He will hit it deep to right. That nice ball's got shot. A chance.
9: That's gone.
8: It is gone. 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
10: We region champs right here in 5A football.
11: You celebrate, Tigers. You celebrate, baby. Go do it right there on the field.
1: In sports. Yeah, there's a lot to get to here. We got had some fun with some of these things here that came through yesterday, so let me just run through them. Here, we will let this go at some point, but I had to bring it back up because the NCAA has had this oversight committee say on this FBS thing, FBS Oversight Committee is what it is, that Western Michigan should have won the game if the protocols weren't followed in the Western Michigan-Michigan game at the end of the game. That if replay had done it correctly, the people in the booth for the Big Ten, then Western Michigan would have beaten the Big Ten school. But they can't go back and change the result.
2: Well, in my eyes, they did. So I hope that the committee...
1: They're not going to be in anyway, are they? Do we think Michigan's going to make the playoff regardless? Now, what the thing is, they're undefeated. You know, let's just say they go 11-1. In their head, is it 10-2? You know what I mean? And does that change things?
2: I think there's
1: a black mark by them if they were to get in there somehow and in the conversation.
2: But like using steroids, right?
1: Yeah, I think...
2: it's tainted.
1: I think that, yes, I believe if they're up there against somebody, that they'll go against them for that. Because everybody in their eyes, they really lost.
2: I want to know who...
1: Well, even if they didn't lose, they played terribly in the game. Yeah. Let's be honest here.
2: I want to know... Who made that call? I want to know the person.
1: Well, there's multiple people up there that have to go together on it, and then they send it down. It's not just one guy in the box. I'm sure there's, you know, a couple of different folks at least.
2: Well, I'd like to know their names. I just like
1: now the Big Ten has kind of, you know, said we thought they did the right thing. Here's the reason why they did it, and they were actually was time on the clock, and it's not that clock. You remember that? It's a secret clock. What do you say? Well, it's a secret clock. like the clock you're seeing is not. They pay no attention to that man behind the curtain.
2: Caliendo, what
1: do you? Yeah, he did that.
2: Secret clock. All yeah. Right.
1: Well, what do you say, John? That's a secret clock. Here we go. Here's another one we'll let go at some point, but this is Shea Cornett. She's on First Take. Now, generally, she's just the host, right? And she's not really a commentator or someone who makes takes. It's called First Take. It's the Stephen A. Smith show on ESPN. And she's kind of just the person that kind of, you know, directs the program. She dishes out the, you know, she's like the quarterback or the point guard assisting, you know, she's passing the ball around and letting them do the things, and they're scoring. But she decides she should chime in on this Arch Manning and Holly Rowe thing. You know, now it's Arch Manning thereafter because he laughed. First, it was Sarkisian for disgracing Holly Rowe by not giving her a good long answer, giving her a chance to ask her question after the game the other night. And then there was a meme done, or a thousand memes, with him one slapping her down, and everybody laughed at it. Arch laughed at it. The people in the media room on the press conference, they laughed at it. And everybody said, how dare you, Arch Manning, laugh at it. He says, well, I'm sorry. I'm going to issue an apology. I've contacted Holly Rowe. I shouldn't have been so insensitive. And now she says, well, let me comment on this. Wait a minute. You don't do any talking, do you? I thought you just kind of said, hey, Stephen A., what do you think? No, she says, I've got a take on this.
4: So Stephen A. and I learned about this yesterday, and so I'll give my quick take on this. And when I first had heard Arch's comments and watched that press conference, my initial reaction was, my goodness, how insensitive, how immature, and kind of, quite frankly, like, how dare he say that, especially about Holly and the way he was laughing about it. As the day progressed, I thought to myself, okay, when you have this last name and you play at this university and you, you know, wear that on your sleeve every day, you have to know better. And maybe that's unfair.
1: Wait a minute. I'll stop her for a second. Oh. So because his last name's Manning, he needs to know better. Not that I know what she's saying, but okay. Continue.
4: Age and his immaturity level still and what he's going through at his age.
1: No, she's taking it as an immature thing. Now, he was not the only one laughing. She's saying immature. There were a lot of people his age, she says. A lot of people in that room, they're older than 22 years old.
2: If you say something funny, are you not supposed to laugh?
1: Well, they said because it was, you know, a guy slapping a woman. It was a joke. It was a fake thing. This was not somebody laughing at somebody who had domestic abuse. You know, they defended people who've had domestic abuse, real life stuff. She has.
2: How did we get in domestic abuse because...
1: Because of a joke video, an AI video?
2: I mean, look. This is what I'm going to go back to. I'm going to go back to get the women off the side of the field.
1: That's what a lot of people say. Boy, you should hear the comments on this thing. Let me do this for you. I'm not going to let you fall into that trap. Because people, that's the knee jerk. They say, well, the women ought not be on the field. They ought not. Look, that's a stereotype. So let's not stereotype all women that they are, and you know, whether Holly Rowe, and I haven't really heard Holly Rowe have an outrage over it. She's commented on it. And she said, yeah, he should, you know, he's done what he needed to do. There's a lot of other people coming to her defense. And yes, they're mostly women, but not everybody feels this way. There are some people that feel like this is kind of ridiculous that we're acting the way we are over this.
2: It's
1: but,
2: crazy.
1: But anytime there's anything that somebody can get a reaction on, and a lot of times they do it just for a reaction on social media, you get a take. And there's a lot of hypocrisy in that. A lot of times they say, you know what I mean? Because they'll say, hey, how dare he? And then they'll, like I said, they'll maybe sometimes come to defense of something that's even more serious and feel like, well, this person was wrong. And it's like, you realize what you're doing. If you looked at the two, one is fake and the other's real life. Mm-hmm. And in no way is Arch Manning some terrible guy that beats up people, women, because he thought that was kind of funny. And everybody else in the room thought it was funny. Was it inappropriate? Maybe it was. But again, we can't laugh at anything. They want to sit there on this holy-to-now pedestal here and talk about these folks that do this. Like, how dare he and what a disgrace he is.
2: Well, my thing is, why didn't you attack the guy that played the tape and made the AI instead of Arch Manning?
1: Well, that's just it. He's the one that we know. He's the public figure. Man. And they say he shouldn't have laughed at it. He should have made light. Should not goodness. Have made light of it. We can't laugh at anything at all. And certainly not that.
2: Oh, for goodness sake. We're going to go back to the 1930s when everybody takes pictures and they're frowning. We can't laugh anymore.
1: Now, here's the thing that I was referencing, because they have said, there's things they've said on ESPN that people kind of scratching their heads over, how on this show they tackle several issues. Sometimes they're sports related, sometimes they're not. So here's what one of the, and this is where all the posts I've seen have gone with this. So she's lecturing a 22-year-old kid, laughing out about a universally known fake video, 1 week after she was defending a 30-something-year-old woman strangling her kids. And this was a case that, you know, they decided they would tackle on that show. Yeah, that's the hypocrisy we're talking about.
2: Yeah.
1: Yeah, how dare you? But wait a minute now. She, good gosh. All right, we'll move on.
2: Yeah, thank you. Lord have mercy.
1: Ole Miss playing against LSU this weekend. Of course, their chancellor at Ole Miss University of Mississippi has said, do not do anything that I wouldn't do. Make sure you're on your best behavior, you know, putting out these things. Now, come on. This weekend, I know they don't want craziness to happen, but how are they going to control it? Now, there's certain things. You don't cross the line. Don't do anything that gets you, you know, thrown in jail. Good luck. But they also, you know, they're ratcheting up the security. They do believe there's going to be, a mad circus-like atmosphere, which I expect there will be. There's going to be, I mean, this is crazy for Lane Kiffin's return. They've brought in extra law enforcement from other states to be here to make sure they are completely, you know, patrolled. And there are no, you know, if there are issues that break out, if something gets crazy, that they're prepared for it, which they need to do. Now, outside of that atmosphere and the wildness of that and game day being there, and that's certainly something we've been counting down the days to. There's another thing, the football game itself.
2: Oh, yeah.
1: And every week, these SEC teams put out their list of, you know, injuries, status of players, whether it be probable, questionable, doubtful, or out altogether. Now, this is like the NFL has done for years, and now colleges do this. Now, probable means, it's kind of up in the air. You know what?
2: Mm-hmm.
1: You could not play, but you probably will. Questionable is more like, I feel like, a 50-50.
2: Yeah.
1: We don't know. And then there's doubtful. More than likely, they're not going to play. And then altogether, they're out, they're not playing, we know. So this one caught everybody's attention yesterday. Nobody even knew the guy was injured. Apparently, there's something going on, and the LSU puts out that their quarterback, Sam Levitt, is doubtful, which means he probably, according to this, won't play as of Wednesday afternoon.
2: What happened to him?
1: Nobody knows. They said, well, I guess he got hurt in the game. Nobody knew he got hurt in the game against La Tech, or maybe it was in practice, or who knows what's going on. But now I'll tell you who wants to know. The odds makers and the people who bet on this game. Believe me, if they don't have him, it changes everything. And LSU is favored at Ole Miss. And I bet you that line has swung around real quick. I hadn't looked at it lately. I guess I could pull it up. And I don't know. The guy might play, but if he's doubtful, he's probably not going to play, according to, you know, the way you list them.
2: Hmm.
1: And I picked LSU, by the way. So now I'm...
2: You still change it, right? The game ain't played right.
1: You know what? Something tells me he's going to play. I mean, and so people are saying this is a mind game that is being played by Lane Kiffin. Okay. You are supposed to put out, and you're not supposed to fudge on these reports. You're not supposed to.
2: And not supposed to, but can you?
1: Well, I guess you could.
2: Well, he may be trying to draw the line in so he can make some more money if he's going to bet or whatever, right? He ain't going to do that. I know that.
1: I hope not. Let's see. I was trying to pull up the schedule here for Saturday. And
2: what time's that game on? 2:30?
1: It's the night game.
2: It's the night game.
1: Yeah, this, you know, now prime time. It used to be the SEC was on CBS. It was, it was the 2:30 game. Now that's changed. LSU at Ole Miss is still showing a 2.5-point spread. I'm surprised by that. That LSU is favored by that much.
2: At Ole Miss?
1: I might need to look that up on another site.
2: That is strange because...
1: And that's what it was, I think, opening up. So they haven't moved. The points haven't moved. It says they're 2.5-point favorite.
2: They didn't play very well. The second game,
1: Now it says 1.5. Okay, it did move. It moved from 1.5 to 2.5. I just mentioned it was 1.5 open up. It's still holding at 2.5 points. Not to try to tell people how to, you know, I don't even, you know me, I don't wager.
2: Yeah, well, I wouldn't.
1: I'm not interested.
2: I mean, I don't, you know, but I can tell you what I think the score is going to be, but I don't know. I mean, that's one of those games I wouldn't touch.
1: No, I don't. No, I wouldn't dare. I don't touch any of them, but yeah, I don't know.
2: If I had to choose right now, I would take LSU because of Lane Kiffin.
1: Yeah.
2: And his offense. But if they don't have the quarterback, see, I'm back to
1: the
2: flip of a coin.
1: I think that makes a huge difference, obviously. And usually those line, when you have somebody doubtful, they won't even show the line. They'll kind of, it's up in the air till we know for sure. I don't know why I'm going to do this, but I will. People are making fun of Bill Belichick because of his chest here today on a video that was posted that he needs to get. Well, you know, what was it? We're talking about television earlier. We're talking about great TV shows and Seinfeld. What was it called? The bro or the man's ear? Somebody send him one of those.
2: Got man boobs.
1: It's bad. He's wearing that sweatshirt. My gosh. And boy, they have run with this one.
2: Oh.
1: It's all over. Yeah, I'm going to have to get out of there.
2: My son says to me about this.
1: He thinks you need one now?
2: Yeah. My dad wears his shirts too tight.
1: Yeah.
2: Well, it's the dry fit era, man.
1: I can't wear them tight.
2: You can't wear them tight?
1: No, I got to have some loot. Yeah, it's got to be comfortable.
2: Well, I mean, I ain't going to wear it out in public tight.
1: Well, I will say this. I like cotton, too. I've gotten to where I get itchy with that other stuff.
2: Oh, do you?
1: So I almost have to wear a T-shirt underneath it first.
2: Well, see, this is cotton.
1: Is it pure cotton? I can't believe nothing's 100% cotton anymore.
2: Well, I mean, it's got like this in.
1: Well, you say the rest of that's cotton. I bet you that's 60-40 polyester.
2: I don't know. You ever take my shirt off on camera?
1: I would rather not.
2: You're the one who brought it up.
1: A couple of high school notes. We got the coach coming up in a moment. The AHSA has had a couple of things come out this week. Maplesville used an ineligible player. They will forfeit 2 games from their schedule for using that player, their eligibility rule.
2: Wow.
1: And then another one came out with Carroll High School. There was a brawl down there between them and Andalusia, and their coach has been suspended while he's got 2 games. A violation of the unsportsmanlike conduct rule. Now, I've got a friend that does the games for them on the radio. I asked him about it. He claimed that Andalusia was baiting them all game, and it just turned into something. But anyway, no matter what, when you do put your hands on somebody, that's what you got to deal with.
2: You're baiting somebody by putting your hands on them?
1: At the end, well, I say they were baiting during the game. So he said, he watched the game. He may be a little biased. He's a Carroll Ozark guy.
2: Okay.
1: But then they at the end, the Carroll guy, the coach,
2: you know what you got to do?
1: Put his hands on someone.
2: In my lifetime, as a kid, never had a flag thrown on me from PJinks all the way to high school. Never jumped off sides.
1: You never got a holding call or anything?
2: Nothing. Discipline, son. Discipline. Discipline.
1: Rankings. Man. The Alabama Sports Writers Association rankings. And I saw this with Maplesville's loss, by the way. Because they have forfeit. You know, they had 2 forfeits.
2: Mm-hmm.
1: They had the longest win streak in the AHSA. That has changed things now.
2: Oh.
1: Who's got the longest one in the AHSA? Now, there's one that has the longest in the AISA, and it's Macon East. It's 17 games. But Maplesville no longer has the win streak because they have to count those as losses now. And they're the number one team in the Sports Writers poll in 1A. You want to take a guess?
2: Who's the what?
1: Who's got the longest win streak in the HSA?
2: Thompson.
1: It is. 9 games, yes. Thompson, number one in 6A. Clay Chalkville, number one in 5A. 4A, Williamson. 3A, Plainview. 2A, Fife. Realtown is third in that poll. Hadn't had a point scored on them yet. Daveville, who got some votes, only has 1 loss to a team out of state. That's who they got this week. The Battle of 49. And will they score? That's the question.